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2: Tonight, expect partly cloudy skies with high humidity and a low temperature of 79. Tomorrow will bring solid cloud cover throughout the day with a few thunderstorms possible, maintaining high humidity and reaching a high of 91. Tomorrow night, anticipate mostly cloudy conditions with lingering humidity and a chance of a late thunderstorm in some areas with a low of 80. I'm meteorologist Jason Caterina. That's your exclusive AccuWeather forecast on AM 930, The Answer.
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6: 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And we title them, and I think they have some interesting subjects that you would want to look and listen to. And also, we've got information on YouTube. So we are around here to try to help you navigate your retirement in the best possible way. So today's show, we're talking about how to celebrate the 4th of July and also celebrate the gains that you hopefully have had in the stock market. Because in spite of all the volatility, we have been in a bull market. I have been prognosticating that it's not going to last, and I've been wrong, so I can own up to it. How have I been wrong? I've been wrong by, I think, a year. I still think there's a correction coming, and I'll tell you why, but we're not going to focus on that. What I want you to focus on is, what do you do with your gains? Because, and we'll expound on that in a minute, but I want to welcome all of our other affiliates. I want to welcome the folks at Salem Broadcasting. Thank you so much for tuning in. And our new listeners on FLA, and appreciate being there on WFLA, and certainly reach out to us. You can reach us at, again, 1-800-297-5755, and also iHeart in Greenville, the Lake, and also Truth Network. I think we're still on that. So we've got several stations that we're on, and folks, give us a call because we can help you, and don't get what's the word I'm looking for? Don't get suckered into thinking the market's going to go up forever, because that's what happened before the Great Depression. But I want to welcome Patty Janes, who is here with me, always doing the show with me. Patty, how are you doing?
7: I'm doing great, Greg. It's good to see you today. How are you?
6: I'm doing very well, except I'm going to have a medical procedure tomorrow, which I will not give much description, but let me just kind of give a hint. Okay. I'm on clear liquids all day. And then I get this procedure tomorrow. I am so excited because I've never had one in my life, and I hope I never have one after this. So anyway, that's what's going on with me. That's what I get to do on a beautiful summer day.
7: So many things I could say that I will not.
6: Thank you so much.
7: Absolutely.
6: I was trying to be very discreet and, you know, not get everybody flipped out. But anyway, what can I say?
7: What can you say? I think you said enough.
6: Yeah, I said enough.
7: As far as that's concerned, but not on the topics of the day.
6: Yes, yes. So let's go to the topics of the day. You know, what's interesting, I listen to a lot of different financial people, and several of the people that I listen to are basically saying we're financially broke. Now, I will say this. Somebody asked me a question yesterday. They said, do you think the rates are going to go up or they're going to go down? And I said, I think they're going to stay about the same, maybe down a little bit, but it depends. But they brought up an interesting point. They said the reason the job market looks so hot is that with the World Cup, there's been a lot of employment with all of the World Cup. And there was a company yesterday, who was it that cut a bunch of people? Was it Citibank? It was a big company. They cut off a bunch of workers yesterday. They laid off a bunch of people. I think interest rates need to go down. That's my opinion because of the debt. Whether they will or not, I wish Powell would retire, you know, because I just haven't liked him from the get-go. I wish they could get Alan Greenspan out of retirement. He's a little bit better. But so this is some of the things that are happening. And so what I'm getting at is, in my humble opinion, Patty, I believe in cashing in my gains. If I'm in Wall Street and I make money, I cash in my gains. Why? Because I don't know if it's going to go up. So I'll give you an example. I bought Newsmax magazine when it came out as an IPO. I put $20,000. It increased to $200,000. I could not get it out because the group that I bought it from didn't have the exit strategy. Somebody had the exit strategy. By the time I finally got it shifted over to my Schwab account, I made $60,000. So I'm not complaining, but I would have liked to have made, you know, more.
7: Yeah, absolutely.
6: But here's my point. I took my gains. Now, what has the stock done since I took my gains? Nothing. So if I hadn't have taken my gains, I would watch it go up, go down. Mm-hmm. And that's what a lot of people do. But I'm a big believer in a bird in the hand's worth two in a bush. Now, if I was a multi-millionaire, maybe it's a different strategy because I don't care as much. So I've got my friend in New York that did this. And so recently we got involved with SpaceX. Mm-hmm. Now SpaceX is up quite a bit from where I picked it up. So, but I can't cash in my gains because I bought it on the pre-IPO and I've got to wait X amount of time to cash in the gains. But right. My plan, because I think it's going to be a good stock, especially if he merges Tesla with it, is to go ahead, cash in my gains, but then keep investing and let it roll forward. So that way I'm not gambling with my principal.
7: Absolutely.
6: I've got my principal back. The rest is gravy. Anyway, that's my philosophy. And one of the big mistakes people are making is they're not taking advantage of their in-service rollover. So what people are trying to do is they're trying to time the market. That's very dangerous. And that's where people can get burned. So what I believe people need to consider doing is a Roth conversion or our PSLP tax-free strategy. By the way, on the SpaceX, I took my IRA, and I'm in a pretty substantial bracket, right? And I took my IRA and I converted it to a Roth. Why did I do that? Because I thought, if this thing goes up exponentially, I want the gains to be tax-free. So I took the tax hit now. Mm-hmm. Okay, but it's a finite tax hit. I know what it costs me, and that's what I'm doing. So I'm suggesting that people need to consider the same thing because they could take their gains, they could be ahead of the game. But what unfortunately most people will do is they'll sit there and watch. It's buy and hold, buy and hold. That used to work 100 years ago, it used to work 60 years ago. It doesn't work that way anymore. You know, there might be a couple of stocks here and there. I think Warren Buffett is owned Coca-Cola forever because everybody drinks Coke and also food. So that's kind of what he's done. And but he bought out of the market, so he's made money in and out of the market. And so it's interesting times. Your thoughts?
7: Well, there are a couple of things. I call them Gregisms, and that you do say, and is that no one gets broke by taking a profit.
6: Yeah, you don't.
7: You're not going to get. You're
6: don't
7: not going to
6: lose money.
7: You don't lose money by taking a profit. And who is it? Is it Greenspan or Buffett that said how much? Oh, Rockefeller.
6: Rockefeller.
7: How much money? How much more money do you want?
6: He said just a little bit more.
7: Just a little bit more. And that is the one thing right there that makes it dangerous being in the market.
6: Right.
7: That because that, for example, the that company that you had, which one was it that you said?
6: Newsmax.
7: Yes, Newsmax. Now, some people then would say, okay, it's down to this. It will go back up to the other. And I'll just wait till it goes back up.
6: Right.
7: You would still be waiting.
6: I'd still be waiting.
7: And you would be down. You know, so
6: yeah,
7: that's the danger.
6: Well, and this is my point. You can take it as income. You can take it as gains. The problem is when people are gambling with their 401k, and they don't even know that they are. In essence, they're taking a risk with their nest egg.
7: With their nest egg.
6: That they can't write off the loss from.
7: Well, you're absolutely right. You can, on the non-qualified, write your loss off. However, if you are a self-employed person and your business, et cetera, and the real estate you own was going to be your retirement, and that is non-qualified, the same principle still applies to that as far as taking your gains.
6: Yes.
7: It's just that, yes, you can write off loss, but that sounds good, but you can also only write off so much.
6: Correct.
7: And for so long and against so much, certain things. So it's not, oh, okay, then I won't have to pay taxes for the rest of my life. Well,
6: it happens if he lives at really. $1,000. They get to write off at $3,000.
7: Exactly. How long will that take?
6: Yeah. And, you know, so I've seen people take these losses.
7: That's what my point is. You can write it off, but again, only so much.
6: Right. And that's, this is what we're saying. This is an opportunity, I believe, that's huge, that people can really profit, lock in their gains. And this is why I believe reallocation and tax-free is a strategy. It could be a Roth conversion. We have a tool right now that'll pay, in Florida, it'll pay over 20% towards your, what do you call it? Your Roth conversion.
7: Right.
6: Over 20%. And in the Carolinas, it's going to pay 13 to 20%, depending on what route they go.
7: Right.
6: But that's a good conversion because now I'm getting money put back in to cover my tax.
7: Exactly.
6: Great strategy.
7: It is a great strategy.
6: You can also do the tax-free where you're not doing an actual conversion, but taking some of your money and creating a tax-free bucket. 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And then the show will air the following week for the iHeart listeners. 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

0: All right, welcome back, listeners. This is Greg Ellie with the Prosperity Group, and you just heard God Bless America. Since it's the 4th of July, we want to wish everyone a happy 4th of July, a happy 250th birthday. Yeah. So happy birthday, America, 250th birthday. We've survived this long. I think we survived longer than the Roman Empire. Hopefully we continue. And so it's interesting. And the Roman Empire morphed into the Holy Roman Empire. So there's a lot of history that went down. You know, I was saying that I've been wrong in terms of the market correcting, and I've been wrong with the timing, okay? I do think the market's due for a correction. I think what's keeping the market doing so well, just like the first term of President Trump, the market really hummed. When Biden got in, the market continued to hum, but the cost of living and inflation went up. Right now, we're still recovering from it during Trump's second term, and I'm still worried that they want to that the market may have a correction and they'll try to pin it on Trump. But his policies are definitely working, whether you like him or not, all the rhetoric, the insults, whatever. But from a business standpoint and a gain standpoint, what I'm saying to you folks, nobody talks about market cycles. I'm probably one of the few people to talk about market cycles. What is a market cycle? It used to be every 6 to 8 years there'd be a correction in the market. We haven't had a major correction. Obviously, COVID was a black swan event, but we haven't had a correction since 2008, not a major one. We've had some small blips, but the volatility's been unbelievable. But the question, if you're a retiree, do you want to gamble on all of that? So a portion of your money can definitely be in there that you're willing to risk. How should I risk money, Patty? Whatever I want to risk is what I'm willing to lose.
1: Absolutely.
0: And that's the way people should mentally do it.
1: And it's amazing. You'll be sitting next to someone or across the table from someone, and they'll have X amount in the market.
0: Right.
1: So you talk about changing their portfolio, and you ask the question, how much are you willing to lose? And their response all the time is none.
0: No. Yep.
1: That right there sums up our false sense of security that we have now.
0: Yeah.
1: We are conditioned to believe that the market may go down, but that it will rebound.
0: Right.
1: Not recover, but rebound. Quickly.
0: Yeah.
1: Quickly, you know, a few weeks.
0: Until it doesn't.
1: Well, but I will never forget when we had someone sit with us and they said that their broker told them that they if we did have a correction, it would be back in about, you know, 3 to 4 months.
0: Yeah. See, but this is what people are desensitized to.
1: Totally.
0: Because there's a ton of people that don't even remember 2008. And there's a bunch of young investors. What are they? Gen Z or whatever. Young investors that have made money on Bitcoin and all of this stuff. They're living fancy, footloose, fancy free, who have not experienced a correction. What's going to happen to lives when there is a correction? Now, let's look at a couple of things. We've got a great amount of debt. We've got a couple of wars brewing. Now, unfortunately, controlled war is okay for the economy. It tends to help. And that's another factor that's driven the market up, is if the war can be controlled. I mean, we've had this thing going on in Ukraine for 4 years. Mm. 4 years. And the Ukrainians don't even like Zelensky. I've talked to so many Ukrainians. They do not care for him. He's gotten filthy rich on this war. And so, you know, this is what happens. And so the question, how does it impact the economy? It's hard to say right now. It's hard to say, but that's why I believe people need to have a smart reallocation. So when we have accounts that can add, you know, I'm not even like, we have an account that'll add up to 47% to people's accounts. People aren't going to call. You know why? It's too good to be true, but it's true. It exists. Now, it'd be a great account for an 80-year-old, right? That wants to add money into his account. Can add 47% to his net worth. Why not? And it can help him tax-wise. It's okay. A conservative strategy. But let's say somebody's got $3 million mm-hmm. in the market. And let's say 2.5 is IRA. Why not take $1 million of it, put it into that account that adds 47? I just practically doubled my money. That's my logic. That's just, and it's not too good to be true because it exists.
1: It is a great strategy for someone that wants to create a larger inheritance.
0: Yeah.
1: And that is older and that they want their relatives to take advantage of that.
0: Or let's say they're 75, they don't have any nursing home protection. On that particular plan, let's say they got $1 million, mm-hmm. they had 47%, so that's worth almost $1.5 million. In 10 years, that's worth $2.5 million, which means that 85 years old, they've got enough for long-term care. That could be a long-term care strategy. Because long-term care is so expensive.
1: Long-term care is extremely expensive.
0: So again, folks, it's a way that you allocate your funds. And the way you can allocate your funds can make you or break you. But the sit and watch it, watch my gains go up and down. As I said, I'm not in favor of it. Folks, you can reach us at 1-800-297-5755. 1-800-297-5755. 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Folks, you can watch us. They're listening to the radio. You can watch us by going to our website and watch our television shows. All right? We've had shows in Sarasota. We have shows in the South and North Carolina area. And go to our website and look through some things. I'm excited with some of the stuff we're doing on the website. But, Patty, you know, to me, that makes sense.
1: It does make sense. And, you know, one thing that I have had two different people approach me about recently, and so it's got to be in on other people's minds as well, is people that have money in a 401k or they have money in an IRA and right. they want to take it earlier than that.
0: Right.
1: There is a rule that if you are 55, that will allow you to do it.
0: Right.
1: And
0: Rule
1: 72T. And if you are a first responder, you can actually do it at age 50.
0: Really?
1: Mm-hmm.
0: So do you hear that out there, folks? Any first responders, you can start taking an income from your retirement account at 50 years old.
1: Or start
0: an income.
1: Well, start an income or start a plan to create income for you that we could put it into something
0: yeah.
1: for you.
0: Yeah.
1: So you may be sitting there saying, okay, I have accumulated this. Say you've been at the company for 20 years, 30 years, and you've accumulated this large account that you can't touch yet. So you're afraid to watch your account go down because you can't take it out because you were still there and you're not 59 and a half. Well,
0: and what about federal workers, Patty? We can help federal workers.
1: We can help federal workers. I'm not as well versed on that early as I am the first responder simply because I've done the research on it.
0: Right.
1: But yes, if you are a first responder and you're interested in that, call us. If you are 55 and you're interested in that, call us. We can help you put together a plan. And there is one of the greatest things that we don't talk a lot about, and that is time value of money.
0: Sure.
1: There is nothing that takes the place of that.
0: Patty, I had a client 80 years old that was going to put $1 million. They were going to have 50%. It was up to 50%. It's just dropped down to 47. And they were going to have 50% of the accounts. Do you know what the person opted to do? Get the 5% guarantee for 5 years. I said to them, if your account simply does 3%, mm-hmm. right?
1: Mm-hmm.
0: Times five, that's 15 plus the 50. That's 65% divided by 5 years. My math tells me it's about 13%.
1: Right.
0: So I average 13% a year. But this person has such a CD mindset that she did that. And that's just a big mistake a lot of people are making. They're taking some of their gains and they're putting in 4% CDs.
1: Well,
0: and they don't understand the tax implication. Our plan would have saved this person $60,000 a year in tax. So we're not even calculating that into the gain. So if you threw in the gains with the tax,
1: mm-hmm.
0: and so what happens is this particular person, very nice person, but the mentality, they were worth a lot of money, worth $4 million. They could have been worth $8 million, but they had that mentality of fear of being overly risk adverse.
1: Mm-hmm.
0: We're risk adverse in the sense of being risk adverse that you're not overexposed when you're older, but not risk adverse in the sense that we don't agree with putting money. I have money in the market, but I have money in the accounts that we offer our clients. I have a base of retirement income where I'm getting an 8% guaranteed roll-up for income.
1: I met with two different clients yesterday and the day before that have that account. And
0: they're thrilled.
1: Oh my, they don't understand. They really do not understand how fortunate and blessed they are. I tell them, we had one, and not only we're going into more detail than we have to, but you were guaranteed the 8% compounding. And that's a very key word, people, compounding.
0: Right.
1: They're guaranteed the 8% compounding on their income value. But not only that, their underlying account, their actual account value is performing at 7.5% and 10%. I love this account.
0: Yeah.
1: It is. You know, you guys, you say, too good to be true. This account was so good, they had to close the offer. You can no longer get that account.
0: No.
1: If you did get it, you were blessed and you were grandfathered in it. And there are others that have come out that are very comparable. But sitting down and having those reviews is just a joy.
0: No, it is. It's much better than what we took them out of.
1: Oh, dear Lord, yes.
0: Because the company we took them out of was the largest company in the world, but they were not performing. I don't think they wanted the liability. Patty, the last time I was able to offer people 8% was in 2009. I've got about 50 clients that have a guaranteed 8% through 2025, not even touching their principal. Folks, we'll be right back. 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
2: In news, I'm Mary Rose. The 250th anniversary of American independence is colliding with political polarization and a heat wave as celebrations get underway across the United States. It looks like the National Mall event is being delayed due to severe weather in the area, lightning being the biggest threat, but authorities are hopeful it will pass quickly. The annual hot dog eating contest was held on New York's Coney Island, and the champion said the heat wave made the competition more difficult. A man was killed and three family members injured after being struck by lightning on a Florida beach. Authorities in Fort Myers Beach say it happened Friday while all four victims were in the ocean. Fire Chief Scott Worth told Gulf Coast News one person was pronounced dead at the scene. The other three were listed in stable condition. This is SRN News.
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4: Tonight, expect partly cloudy skies with high humidity and a low temperature of 79. Tomorrow will bring solid cloud cover throughout the day with a few thunderstorms possible, maintaining high humidity and reaching a high of 91. Tomorrow night, anticipate mostly cloudy conditions with lingering humidity and a chance of a late thunderstorm in some areas with a low of 80. I'm meteorologist Jason Caterina. That's your exclusive AccuWeather forecast on AM 930, The Answer.

0: Welcome back, listeners. Of course, you heard the Armed Forces medley. I just want to reach out to all my fellow veterans, and I want to thank you very much for your service. The reason we have freedom in this nation is because of the work that and sacrifice that many people have done in the armed forces, the Army, the Navy, the Marines, the Coast Guard, first responders, the fire department, police, all of this stuff. And it's insane to think that people were talking about defunding the police, trying to descend this nation into anarchy. You know, here's the point, folks. There's a lot of things that we need to be thankful for. And our freedom and our independence is first and foremost in this nation. And our relationship with God is first and foremost in our lives, or should be. And so, you know, very proud to be a veteran and to thank the veterans for their service and see what's, you know, what's happened. And so I believe we are at a crossroads in our nation right now. We are in a crossroads. It's going to be interesting to see what happens in the midterms. The media is being very quiet, which always makes me a little bit nervous, but they're not being as loud as they want to. You know why, Patty? Because the market's doing well.
1: Yeah.
0: Right? That solves everybody's problems, except for the people that don't have money in the market. But here's the thing. The gas pump's still high. The mortgages are still high. Real estate price is still high. We met somebody last night that is in Ireland. Ireland has no real estate. So a house is extremely expensive. Beautiful place. My daughter's been there. This person lived in Ireland. She's got an Irish husband, 8 years, or 10 years they've been married. And then she goes to Australia. Australia has the same problem. The cost of living is crazy.
1: Well, you did the calculations, remember, a few weeks ago on the cost of living and inflation.
0: Yeah.
1: And the true value is over 16%.
0: Over 16%. So, folks, if you go to the old criteria that we used in the 80s when Jimmy Carter was president, okay, inflation was at 18%. I'm sorry.
1: 13.
0: Interest rates were at 18%. Inflation was at 14.5%. Mm-hmm. percent at that point. Okay. When Reagan got things righted, Republicans and Democrats actually worked together. Rates dropped to 9%, inflation dropped to 4%. They were making double the money. People were making double the money with half the interest rates. This is where interest rate, searching for interest rates cannot always be the right answer.
1: And absolutely.
0: That's the mistakes people make with CDs. So, we're talking about strategies that work. But as you were saying, Patty, the true rate of inflation, if we use those same measurements, around 16%.
1: Mm-hmm.
0: But what are interest rates? Interest rates are around 5 or 6%.
1: Exactly.
0: So it's not a good situation.
1: It's a horrible situation.
0: So this is why I'm saying to folks, cash in your gains or offset your losses. Do some tax harvesting. If you want to talk to us about tax harvesting, here's the beauty with tax harvesting. You could take money out, pay capital gains at a lower capital gains, put it into an account that'll then add another 20% to your account. I mean, we got an account that'll add 20%. And I hate to sound salesy, but this opportunity is not going to be around forever. And I was telling you earlier, the people that got 8% compounded, those people are thrilled. And the people that we've dealt with, we moved $32 million of accounts where people's income went up 20 to 30%. Folks, if you want a second opinion, you want to look at safe money strategies, you might even be taking income and thinking, oh, I'm all set. I'm good. We might surprise you. So, you know, again, call us at 800-297-5755. I'd love for you to email us. Email us at info@mymoneyissafe.com. info@mymoneyissafe.com. And we'll be glad to talk to you. You can talk to our team. Talk to myself, Patty, Dan, Laura, any of our team members. You know, I'm spending time in the Sarasota office more. And then we've got our office in Greenville. In fact, I talked to a gentleman that lives in Lakeland, and we're going to talk and do some things for them. So these are strategies and things that we can do to really help people.
1: Absolutely. And, you know, you might be sitting there And you will say, the cost of living is high. I am so thankful that I have A, B, C, D in place.
2: Right.
1: And you may think, I really feel bad for my children, my children's children, etc. Well, we have plans that can help you to help them. Mm. Okay? We really do. Things that can help you make having a home for them a doable thing. We have plans that you can even ensure that your grandchildren will be able to afford a home. We would love to talk to you about that. Again, it goes back to strategic planning, the properly structured, that PSLIT, the PS is the most important part in that sentence, in that word, in that phrase, along with, again, the sooner you start it, the time value of money. And like Greg said, you know, don't wait. These, not only will these offers not be around forever, the sooner you do it, the sooner you can take advantage of it, the sooner it can start working for you.
0: Yeah, no, that's absolutely correct. And these are opportunities that, folks, they don't happen all the time. So let's look at some opportunities right now. We've got our PSLIP tax-free strategy where you can get some long-term care help to help offset long-term care, where you get control of your catastrophic care. Listen, folks, those of you who are on Medicare, which are probably the majority of the listeners, if you just have Medicare and no long-term care plan, I want to announce that you have no catastrophic coverage. Okay, I hope you realize that. But you realize nobody's going to a nursing home, even though the statistics say that if you're over 65, you have a 70% chance of going to a nursing home. It may not be permanent, maybe short-term. And people think, oh, yeah, I won't last long. Well, what if you last 3 or 4 years? My mom was in the nursing home 5 years. Mm. My brother, at a younger age, was in there 5 years. Mm. So as I've told you before, during the fact that when my wife was the week that she died in 2015, it's hard to believe it'll be 10 years on July 15, but I had to put my mom, my two brothers, my aunt, all in facilities. At that week, I basically did it on the phone. And the place I set my mom up at, she was doing great. And she slipped and fell because she wasn't new with the surroundings. They did not handle it correct. She broke her kneecap. Then they wouldn't rehab her. So she was in a wheelchair the last 4 years of her life. So, you know, things happen. At that point, I'm still raising my kids. It was 2015. I had one child still at home, and it was a rough situation. But fortunately, she had a policy that had those living benefits, and that really helped. And that's what we can help you with, folks. Our PSLIP strategy stands for properly structured life insurance plan, and it's the best tax-free income. It's better than a Roth because it's like a Roth on steroids. Patty, why is it better than a Roth? Why do I see, you hear me say this often to people, why is a PSLIP, properly structured life insurance plan, better than a Roth?
1: Well, in a word, but then expand upon it, leverage.
0: Leverage.
1: Leverage in a good way. 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And you can take, et cetera. However, if you take $100,000 with the PSLIP, what would you guesstimate their immediate value would be?
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1: Perfect. Yeah. And see, Greg knows these numbers off the top of his head. 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
0: Yeah.

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1: 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This is Greg Elliott of the Prosperity Group. 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We offer a free copy of our book. I'd love to sign it for you. I'd love to meet you in person to give you a copy of the book personally. Folks, I hope everybody has a wonderful 4th of July this weekend. And make sure if you're boating, if you're doing any activities, be safe. And don't walk around crowds where people are launching fireworks with wild abandon and aren't using safety protocols. So I really encourage our listeners to be safe with these types of strategies. So folks, give us a call at 800-297-5755, and we'll be glad to help you with these strategies. Patty, well, what are you doing for the 4th of July?
2: Trying to stay cool.
1: You're staying cool?
2: Trying to stay cool.
1: Okay.
2: We're having a heat wave. We're having a heat wave.
1: A heat wave. Yes, we are.
2: Yeah. I will probably just have a cookout at home with some friends and family and keep it low-keyed.
1: That's not bad.
2: I don't think it's bad at all.
1: It's not bad at all.
2: How about you?
1: I'm going to be in Florida, my place in Florida, and I'm going to watch the fireworks from my deck, from the balcony.
2: Yeah.
1: And that's pretty much it. Maybe even try to work on my tan a little bit. It's taking about 15 minutes.
2: I was going to say, that will take you how long?
1: About 15 minutes.
2: Yeah.
1: And,
2: good for you.
1: It'll last for a week. Now, if I do it for 2 or 3 days in a row, it'll last me for a while.
2: The rest of the summer.
1: Yeah. Yeah.
2: That's pretty much.
1: I've been blessed with that.
2: You have been blessed
1: darker
2: with
1: melanin to help tan better.
2: But yeah, that's probably what we'll do. Just low key.
1: You'll work on your tan.
2: I would be in the sun the entire week. No, I tan well, actually.
1: You do. I know.
2: Not like you.
1: I remember when you were in Florida.
2: I can get as dark as you, but it just takes me a little bit longer.
1: Yeah. Yeah.
2: Yeah.
1: Just do it safely.
2: Yes. Well, I do miss that, but you know, there are so many reports that say you shouldn't do all
1: that. I know. I mean, I wear sunscreen. I don't even do tanning oil anymore. I just wear sunscreen to protect the tan.
2: Yeah, remember, well, no, you don't. But back in the days, we would lay on top of the roof with motor oil.
1: Motor oil.
2: Motor oil, baby.
1: Oil.
2: Yeah.

0: No, yes. Baby, that was for sissies.
1: Motor oil.
0: Motor oil, yeah. On top of the roof. Because I don't know, because we're closer to the sun.
1: Is that where you went to do an oil change?
0: But on phone.
1: So.
0: Yeah, and we would start, okay, I would, if I wasn't tanned by a little after, I mean, I tried to get a tan by Valentine's, but I would be tanned in February.
1: Yeah.
0: Mm-hmm.
1: Well, I remember when you were with Raymond James.
0: Oh,
1: and
0: yeah.
1: And I saw you because I was at the same, you know, my old office in St. Pete. And there you came out and you were as dark as I was.
0: I know.
1: I was like, what have you been doing? He said, cooking.
0: Cooking.
1: Cooking.
0: Cooking with oil. But anyway. Glory days.
1: So, folks, I hope you have a wonderful 4th of July. I hope things go really well for you. And Lord, we just thank our nation. We thank you for our nation here. So we thank God for our country. And you heard a little bit of Lee Greenwood, God bless America. And we pray that God continues to bless America, even with our shortcomings. You know, we ask him to continue to bless it. So, you know, let's start bringing the ship home, but let's look at the opportunities that are there. We have accounts that will add up to 47% of people's accounts. The Roth conversion accounts up to 24%. Folks, do you want to bless your grandchildren? What did we run for a three-year-old? We've done this for this three-year-old grandchild puts in, is it 7,000 for 5 years?
0: Mm-hmm.
1: Grandparents put in 7,000 for 5 years. By the time the child's 60 years old, he's got almost $1 million of tax-free money in their account.
0: Mm-hmm.
1: You want the best grandchild plan, the best.
0: And it was plan? Like 180 tax-free income for life.
1: No, it's more than that. It's 220.
0: Wow.
1: 220.
0: That's crazy.
1: 180 was for the 7-year-old. The 220, it might even have been 240, was for the 3-year-old.
0: Wow.
1: And that's crazy. But, you know, I'll tell you what, athletes, give us a call. You're getting a baseball contract. I was a professional tennis player in my day. You know, we want to make these things available. That's a perfect type of an account. Somebody gets a signing bonus.
0: Get a signing bonus, do this. I mean, you could, it's just one of the many things that we could do to help you, but it is a fantastic idea because you're just one injury away from not being able to get that anymore.
1: Well, that's exactly right. And with the living benefits.
0: Absolutely.
1: So these are ways that people can really enhance their retirement accounts. So we've got the accounts that will, so listen to me, folks. We have a banking vehicle that will add up to 10 times what you contribute up to the age of, I think, 13. From 13 to 18, it'll add 7 times. And from 18 on up, it'll add 3-to-1. So can you imagine having a 401k that gave you a 3-to-1 match and then you get to pull out the income tax-free?
0: No, I cannot.
1: Folks, if you want to learn about this, you can actually go to my YouTube video, and I have a video that says the makeup plan.
0: Mm-hmm.
1: So you can actually go to the website, listen to it. I call it the makeup plan because it's the quickest way for people to make up a retirement if they have never saved for retirement. You can actually create a 5-year retirement plan. Can you imagine that, Patty?
0: No.
1: You've got somebody that hasn't planned or wasn't able to plan for retirement due to life circumstances or whatever. And literally, we could formulate this program in 5 years, and they would have a retirement plan.
0: That's amazing.
1: That provides tax-free income.
0: Amazing.
1: So, folks, if you want to learn about this, if you want to learn on how to create a pension-like income, call us at 1-800-297-5755. 1-800-297-5755. 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Now, to our listeners, if you're over 70, 75 years old, we have an account that will add over 45% to your retirement account. If you want to take advantage of these accounts, give us a call, folks. And if you want to learn about gold, I have a commercial that's been going kind of viral with Mike Rowe. And we talk about gold as a viable strategy. If you want to learn about that, call us. But call our team and we'll help you with any of these type of strategies, folks. Any of these type of strategies. Patty, any kind of parting thoughts as people are getting ready to go to the beach as they listen to us in the morning?
0: Just to reiterate what you said. Time is of essence because these deals will not be around forever. Creating a strong foundation is key creating that pension-like income and the Roth on steroids. All of these are different tools that we have. And again, like we've talked before, we don't do the same thing for everybody because it's not cookie cutter. Everybody is different.
1: Right.
0: So we would love an opportunity to sit down with you. If you were just looking at retirement and you would like a second opinion, we would love to give you that second opinion. If you're thinking about retirement and you're not sure when you can retire, you know, call us. We'd love to look at what you have.
1: Right.
0: How we can ensure that you're going to make that retirement, what your goals are, and just sit down with you to do that. Because, you know, we want you to be able to take the fruits of your labor and have them work for you and you enjoy your life.
1: No, you're absolutely right. And this is, folks, one of the key protections that you can do for your 401k is call a in-service rollover. We have people that religiously build up their accounts to $25,000 and then we move it. And they're taking advantage of the gains. And we put it into safety. Now, I think given the success of the market, if you did half of that, you'd be reallocating the safety. That's a way to hedge your bet. Mm-hmm. I mean, why do you think they have hedge funds? They're large. It's because people are trying to hedge their bet from risk. But you don't hear about retirees doing strategies that are hedging. Mm-mm. And that's what that's basically what we're doing, folks. We're letting the insurance company take the bond risk for you. That's the whole key. So we're able to, you know, do these things and provide strategies. Okay?
0: Absolutely. So if any of this makes sense to you, if we have tickled something in your mind and you're like, I have not thought about that, or if somebody else comes to your mind that may be able to take advantage of that, please give them our name, our number, our contact information, and we would love to sit down and go over these plans with you and how we can personalize them for you.
1: Yeah, no, absolutely. I just want to thank our iHeart listeners in the Greenville, Clemson area in South Carolina. Also, the WFLA listeners, hey, if you just started listening to us, we talk about some different things than probably the other financial people talk about. If you want to give us a call, our team will help you. We'll meet with you. Come to our Lakewood Ranch office, which is right off of just a mile east of 75 in the Lakewood Ranch area. And it's a quick drive from St. Pete, even Clearwater. And then also in Greenville, we have our office in Greenville, South Carolina. We have a Seneca office, and you know, we'll be glad to help you with these strategies. Finally, folks, let me review. You have accounts that will add anywhere from 5 to 24% in the Florida area in Greenville, 5 to 20% to help you do a Roth conversion, and learn about our PSLIP strategy so you have long-term care benefits and all of these type of strategies that can be very beneficial to you. Patty, any thoughts real quick?
0: Really, that's it. And we do thank you for listening. We appreciate you and would love to meet with you soon.
1: Awesome. Folks, we're going to fade into Lee Greenwood. God bless America. And we hope he does continue to bless America. God bless you. We'll see you next week. Happy

0: Hello, folks. This is Greg Elliott, Prosperity Group. I want to thank you so much for tuning into the My Money is Safe show. And I would love to hear from you. I know you hear us quite a bit. Give us a call. You haven't talked to us. We've actually had several calls from people from WFLA. I appreciate that. And of course, our faithful listeners at Salem, we've been on with them for, goodness, 5 or 6 years. So folks, we can help you with these strategies. We can help you prosper and make your money great again. So folks, again, give us a call or go to mymoneyissafe.com.
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9: In news, I'm Mary Rose. President Trump, speaking at Mount Rushmore on Friday night, talked about the strength of the United States.
10: At 250 years, America is the oldest republic on earth. We are the freest people on earth. We have the most righteous and enduring constitution on earth. 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
9: The top Republican in Congress says Americans need to be concerned about a radical ideology that Democrats seem to be embracing. On the Salem News program this week on Capitol Hill with Tony Perkins, House Speaker Mike Johnson says the country is facing an unprecedented threat.
11: And what we've seen in recent months is many Mamdanis have popped up all around the country running for Congress. For a while, Tony, everybody just kind of waved that off and said, oh, that was a New York City anomaly. No, sir. It's everywhere. And we've got to confront it. We've got to take it very seriously. And we have to vanquish that, because the ideas and proposals that these candidates would bring to Congress is frightening stuff.
9: He urges Republicans to defend America and capitalism and to turn out in big numbers during the midterms this November. Visiting the National Mall in Washington, Jocelyn and Gene Kaniski talk about what it means to be an American.
12: We are all many, but we all become one, for no matter where we come from, what we look like, who we love, what we're a part of. We are still one nation, united together. That's what we make being American.
13: One nation under God, indivisible, for liberty and justice for all. Go USA.
9: The 250th anniversary of American independence is colliding with severe weather and a heat wave as celebrations get underway across the U.S. It looks like the National Mall event is being delayed due to severe weather in the area, lightning being the biggest threat. This is SRN News.
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17: 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Oh, one more. It's the big one. Lock your focus before the show starts, not while the finale's going off. Do it early and you're ready for when the sky lights up. 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Keep the boom. And do it now. 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Hi there, I'm Kim Commando. Tech isn't just a part of our lives anymore. 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Everything's all connected. And the truth is, most people are just trying to keep up. 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
19: Tonight, expect partly cloudy skies with high humidity and a low temperature of 79. Tomorrow will bring solid cloud cover throughout the day with a few thunderstorms possible, maintaining high humidity and reaching a high of 91. Tomorrow night, anticipate mostly cloudy conditions with lingering humidity and a chance of a late thunderstorm in some areas with a low of 80. I'm meteorologist Jason Caterina. That's your exclusive AccuWeather forecast on AM 930, The Answer.
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21: 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They knocked you off your game. Your Carlness went right out the window.
22: What's with this Carlness? 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
23: Bob, listen to me. If you'd have done what I asked you to and come in my dressing room before the show, you'd have known that you weren't supposed to come out here until I introduced you.
24: Jack, I tried to get into your dressing room, but I didn't have a nickel.
25: I understand you're pretty funny as a DJ, and comedy is a kind of hobby of mine. Well, actually, it's a little more than just a hobby. Reader's Digest is considering publishing two of my jokes.
26: Really?
25: Yeah.
27: From Hollywood, it's time now for... Honey Dollar.
28: Leave the gun. Take the cannoli.
29: Quiet, numbskulls. I'm broadcasting.
30: Happy 4th of July, everyone. I'm Carl Amari, and this is Hollywood 360, the radio show that presents all things entertainment, including trivia contests and games, movie reviews, celebrity interviews, showbiz news, and classic radio shows. My co-host is the vivacious Lisa Wolf. In this hour, Hal Perry stars as the Great Gildersleeve in a 4th of July comedy from 1946. But first, it's Real or Ridiculous. Lisa will provide strange presidential facts. I must decide if they're real or ridiculous, right, Lisa?
31: That's right, Carl. You ready to do it?
30: All right.
31: All right, here we go. A president required every White House guest to shake hands with him before entering a state dinner. Fact or fiction?
30: Fiction.
31: That is fiction.
30: Yeah.
31: Didn't sound quite right there.
30: On a roll.
31: All right.
30: You're butter.
31: On a roll.
30: I'm like butter.
31: You got one.
30: I'm on a roll.
31: You ready?
30: Yeah. One could be a roll. You know.
31: One's not a roll.
30: No,
31: it's just a little, it's a little snick snack.
30: Okay.
31: A president spoke fluent Chinese and worked as a translator.
30: Real.
31: That is a fact.
30: Yeah.
31: Guess who?
30: Nixon, I don't know.
31: Herbert Hoover spoke Mandarin Chinese living and working in China.
30: Remember, Nixon visited China. He was the first president that visited China.
31: Yeah, I'm sure
30: so
31: a lot of
30: maybe
31: did.
30: He.
31: Yeah,
30: you know.
31: That's not a bad guess. A president had a pet raccoon.
30: Real.
31: That is a fact. So Calvin Coolidge had a raccoon.
30: That guy was cool, man, you know?
31: Cool, right? Her name was Rebecca, and she was originally intended for Thanksgiving dinner.
30: Oh, my goodness.
31: Oh, my God. But
30: eating
31: became like
30: raccoon?
31: A famous pet.
30: Ugh.
31: Well, he didn't, so that's
30: Rocky
31: good.
30: Rocky raccoon.
31: Ugh. A president prohibited photographers from taking pictures of him while he was eating.
30: Real.
31: Fiction. A president survived.
30: You don't know that. Some might.
31: Well,
30: have.
31: It's not a thing.
30: Okay.
31: Okay. A president survives. See, if you get
30: no,
31: it.
30: There's no way you could know that. You know.
31: Why don't
30: she
31: you
30: know
31: just,
30: that?
31: Why don't you prove that that's a thing?
30: No, I'm not.
31: The burden would be on you.
30: Really?
31: Really?
30: Really, Miss Legal Beagle.
31: Okay. A president survived an assassination attempt and then delivered a lengthy speech.
30: Real.
31: That is a fact. So Theodore Roosevelt spoke for about 90 minutes after being shot in 1912.
30: Blank, blank. Theodore Roosevelt.
31: A president had a special train car built exclusively for transporting his pet dogs.
30: No, I don't think so. No.
31: You don't?
30: No.
31: You don't?
30: No.
31: No, you're right. It's not true. A president's family kept pet grizzly bears on White House grounds.
30: No.
31: That is a fact. Theodore Roosevelt's family owned many unusual animals, including bears.
30: There he is. Theodore Roosevelt.
31: There he is.
30: He was a bad mofo.
31: He was a bear. A president required all White House meetings to begin with 5 minutes of silent reflection.
30: Oh, yeah, definitely.
31: That is not true. A president received hundreds of pounds of cheese as a gift and invited the public to help eat it.
30: Real.
31: That is a fact. Andrew Jackson hosted a public cheese reception at the White House.
30: You're a cheesehead.
31: I'm not from Wisconsin.
30: Hoser.
31: It's a Hoosier.
30: No, they call them hosers, too.
31: Hoosiers.
30: Right, Mike? They call them hosers.
32: I don't know.
31: I think it's Hoosier.
30: Okay, well.
31: Oh, but wait, Hoosiers are from Indiana.
30: No, hoser.
31: What's a hoser?
30: It's like cheesehead. I don't know.
31: Oh, I don't know what that is.
30: I don't know.
31: Okay. A president required cabinet members to submit handwritten reports because he believed typewriters were encouraged sloppiness.
30: Real.
31: Fiction. Just made that up.
30: Okay. It was good.
31: All right. We can
30: end
31: right
30: that was
31: there.
30: Really good. You had
31: Thanks.
30: You had me at
31: I had
30: hello.
31: You at low. Exactly.
30: Yeah. All right, when
31: Meg
30: we come
31: Ryan
30: back, we're going to tune into a 4th of July Great Gildersleeve broadcast. My brother hates this
31: I
30: show.
31: I know.
30: Hal Perry starring. Stick around.

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1: And news, I'm Mary Rose. President Trump's plans to commemorate America's 250th anniversary of independence with a rally on the National Mall have been complicated by severe storms that have gathered near Washington, forcing event organizers to order an evacuation. Plans for fireworks are still moving forward in other cities, including Chicago and New York. Anticipation for the milestone holiday has been building for much of the year, serving as an opportunity for Americans to reflect on their complicated history as one-time colonists of an empire who became a superpower of their own. The funeral for Iran's supreme leader Ayatollah Ali Khamenei has started months after his death in an airstrike on the first day of the war. The body of Khamenei, who was 86, is on display in Tehran, Iran's capital. This is SRN News.
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6: Tonight, expect partly cloudy skies with high humidity and a low temperature of 79. Tomorrow will bring solid cloud cover throughout the day with a few thunderstorms possible, maintaining high humidity and reaching a high of 91. Tomorrow night, anticipate mostly cloudy conditions with lingering humidity and a chance of a late thunderstorm in some areas with a low of 80. I'm meteorologist Jason Caterina. That's your exclusive AccuWeather forecast on AM 930, The Answer.
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8: I know we are so excited about a new product that we've been talking about here at Hollywood 360 called 120 Life. And I know the reason why you are so excited about it is because it's an effective product that works for you and you use it every single day.
9: I do.
8: And so that makes it pretty exciting right there.
9: Yeah.
8: If you can endorse a product that works for you and you can tell your listeners about it, there's nothing better than that. And this is 120 Life. And this is for people who have high blood pressure, and a lot of people do. It's something that they check every single time you go to the doctor, or possibly even when you just go to a Walgreens or CVS, because it's a very silent problem. Mm. It's not something that you necessarily have signs or symptoms of, yet it is a big problem. And if you do have high blood pressure and it's something that you've talked about with your doctor, 120 Life may be your answer.
9: Yeah. It works. It's lowered my blood pressure considerably, and it tastes delicious. It's just a little bit of powder that you mix with water, and I do that every day. During my workout, I do my workouts in the morning, and I have my 120 Life, and it's been working, and it actually worked as quickly as 2 weeks for me.
8: I think part of what makes it so unique is it's made with all natural ingredients, ones that are so good for you and good for your body. Whether you have high blood pressure or not, you can benefit from some of the ingredients, which includes pomegranate and grapeseed extract, tart cherry, cranberry, beetroot. These are all good natural products that are just plain good for you.
9: Yeah. And when they're all mixed together, they help you lose some points off your blood pressure. And as I said, and as Lisa said, a lot of times you don't know that you have high blood pressure, so you should check it and then try 120 Life. And in 2 weeks, if your blood pressure has not lowered, they give you your full money back. I mean, they are confident it will work for you. It worked for me. And get a full refund if it doesn't work for you. 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A thank you for using my name as your promo code at 120 Life. All right, Lisa, we're listening to a very funny Gildersleeve episode starring Hal Perry. And Hal Perry, gosh, that guy was, he was on everything. He wasn't only the great Gildersleeve. He appeared on Suspense and all kinds of other mystery shows and westerns. He was on Lights Out for many years. He was just a great actor. But this was his best role. I mean, this was his role that he was best remembered for, the role of Throckmorton P. Gildersleeve. So let's go back to June 9th, 1946, for the conclusion to The Great Gildersleeve.
10: Well, so it went. A few laughs, a few fights, a little excitement, and a lot of bustle and preparation. It was noon before we knew it, and the Jolly Boys were overdue. Leela had gone home to dress, and we were standing on the front porch waiting. Leroy and Marjorie and her boyfriend and I. And the wagon hove in sight.
11: Here it comes. Here it comes, Auntie.
12: Oh, boy, look at it.
10: Yes, sir. It was Floyd's cousin's hay wagon with a nice bed of fresh hay. And there were red, white, and blue bows on the tails of the horses. And somebody had twined red, white, and blue crepe paper through the spokes of the wheels. Floyd's cousin was handling the horses, and Floyd sat on the seat beside him. And believe it or not, he had an accordion.
12: Oh, Uncle, I'm so happy.
10: Hey, don't jump up and down with the thermos bottles, my dear.
13: Whoa! Ahoy there, Commissioner.
10: Ahoy, Jolly Boys.
13: Climb aboard.
10: Oh, yes. Okay, let's get started, huh? There they all were. Good old Hooker, good old Peavy, good old Floyd, and good old Gates. I tell you to look at that good old wagon, all red, white, and blue, and all those fine fellows in it. Well, made you proud of your country, that's all. I'm glad there was a 4th of July.
13: Come on, what are we waiting for?
14: Yeah, come on, Commissioner.
10: Scramble up there, Leroy.
12: Okay.
10: Up you go, Marjorie.
15: Very nice, Gildy. Give him a hand there, somebody.
13: Oh. Don't strain yourself, Mr. Gildersleeve.
10: Hey!
13: Hold those horses there.
14: Whoa, now. All together, fellas.
15: Now, upsy-daisy.
13: Yeah.
10: Don't forget to stop for the girls.
15: Are you kidding?

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5: In news, I'm Mary Rose. An evacuation was ordered Saturday evening at the National Mall as storms gathered around Washington just hours before President Trump was scheduled to deliver a speech commemorating America's 250th anniversary of independence. Those on the mall were encouraged to go to federal buildings nearby or Smithsonian museums.
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5: And President Trump spoke at Mount Rushmore last night about the threat of communism in the Democrat Party.
7: Communism is the exact opposite of life, liberty, and the pursuit of happiness. It's death, tyranny, and the pursuit of evil. The godless communist morality states that anything is justified to bring about inhuman visions and to really propose what's good. They don't want good.
5: President Trump on Friday pardoned 11 people, including a former business partner of Washington lobbyist Jack Abramoff, and 9 people identified by the White House as having helped people bypass emissions control systems on vehicles. The acts of clemency come as the president has issued a slew of pardons in his second term, particularly for allies, public figures, and those seen as politically aligned. And the funeral for Iran's supreme leader, Ayatollah Ali Khamenei, has started months after his death in an airstrike on the first day of the war. This is SRN News.
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11: Foundations of Freedom. A look at America's founding principles and the leaders who shaped our nation.
12: March 4th, 1865. The Civil War was nearing its end. The nation was exhausted, divided, and grieving. On that day, President Abraham Lincoln delivered his second inaugural address, just 700 words spoken in about 7 minutes. 41 days later, Lincoln would be assassinated. Yet the words he spoke that day still echo through history. In that brief address, Lincoln referenced God 14 times, spoke of prayer, and quoted scripture repeatedly. He reminded Americans that both sides of the conflict shared a common faith, saying both read the same Bible and pray to the same God, and each invokes his aid against the other. Lincoln understood that political division alone could not explain the nation's crisis. More than 160 years later, America still wrestles with division, truth, and our dependence on God. The question is whether we'll remember the wisdom Lincoln left behind.
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14: Tonight, expect partly cloudy skies with high humidity and a low temperature of 79. Tomorrow will bring solid cloud cover throughout the day with a few thunderstorms possible, maintaining high humidity and reaching a high of 91. Tomorrow night, anticipate mostly cloudy conditions with lingering humidity and a chance of a late thunderstorm in some areas with a low of 80. I'm meteorologist Jason Caterina. That's your exclusive AccuWeather forecast on AM 930, The Answer.
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19: Abby someone.
18: Abby who?
19: Abby Normal.
20: What do you do, Carl?
21: Carl is a inventor slash entrepreneur.
22: Yeah, I'm still looking for that home run, you know? I mean, when I saw the iPod first time, I was like, man, I could have kicked myself.
21: That was so hard on him.
23: What's your name?
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26: Roger, ready to move out.
27: Hello, everyone. I'm Carl Amari, and this is Hollywood 360, the radio show that presents all things entertainment, including trivia contests and games, movie reviews, celebrity interviews, showbiz news, and classic radio shows. My co-host is the captivating Lisa Wolf. In this hour, Hollywood legend Van Johnson stars in a tale well calculated to keep us in suspense from 1944. But first, it's Stump the Host. To Stump the Host, Lisa will present Who Am I? I'll try to guess while you play along at home, right, Lisa?
5: Just something like that. I'm going to present clues, and you're going to decide who am I.
27: Okay.
5: And each of the clues will become a little bit more descriptive until you should know who they are. These are all very iconic, important people in our world of pop culture, today or yesterday.
27: Okay.
5: Sounds so you can just stop me when you think you have a guess, but each clue will get a little more specific and make it a little bit easier. And by
27: sounds
5: the last
27: like
5: clue,
27: you spent a little extra time on your homework.
2: Well,
27: this week.
2: You know, the 8-11 score wasn't really sitting well with me.
27: Mike, what do you think? You know, she's coming up with something a little bit more. This would have took more time, I think.
3: This will be fun. Yeah.
2: Well, here's the thing, though. Whenever I change it even slightly, you get a little aggravated.
27: It's all right.
2: But I do it anyways.
27: We'll see.
2: I feel like you're going to get aggravated about something anyway, so what's the difference?
27: This could flop, though, too. You
2: it
27: know,
2: could.
27: Mike, you know,
2: it could,
27: be a
2: but
27: big,
2: it won't.
27: Be a big, you know.
2: Flip
3: or you
2: flop.
3: Can get all of them. Yeah. We'll
2: eventually,
3: see.
2: By the last clue, I think you will.
27: Why? Because you spell the name out?
2: Right, exactly. That's exactly what I do.
27: Okay. Yeah.
2: But the goal is to get it as early as possible.
27: Okie dokie.
2: I was born with naturally blonde hair.
27: Okay, it's like, you know, half the women in the world.
2: Okay. I earned a black belt in karate.
27: Whoa.
2: My manager was among the first to sell merchandise bearing an entertainer's name.
27: Wow. Wait, is this a female?
2: No, it's not.
27: Oh, it's not. Oh, I thought you said it was a female.
2: I just said naturally blonde hair, and you just guessed that it was.
27: Then it's Chuck Norris.
2: It's not. I'll give you the last clue, and this will make it really clear for you. Fans know me as the king.
27: Oh, it's Elvis.
2: Yes, those were Elvis clues.
27: Wow.
2: Right? All right.
27: Okay,
2: I think you're getting
27: good.
2: The hang
27: like
2: of
27: that.
2: It. All
27: I
2: right,
27: like
2: here
27: that.
2: We go.
27: Okay.
2: I was once fired from a modeling job because I was considered too awkward.
27: Okay.
2: My production company approved and financed the original Star Trek television series.
27: Oh. Oh, really?
2: Mm-hmm. I became the first woman.
27: Yeah, Lucille Ball.
2: There it is, to run a major Hollywood studio.
27: Lucille Ball.
2: And I start alongside Desi Arnaz.
27: Yeah.
2: All right, good one. I performed magic shows as a teenager.
27: Uh-huh.
2: I served in the U.S. Navy during World War II.
27: Hmm.
2: I was an avid tennis player throughout my life. And there's only one more, and this will give it away.
27: Wow.
2: My sidekick was Ed McMahon.
27: Wow, Johnny Carson?
2: Yes.
27: Wow.
2: I mean, they're made for you to be successful. Just, it's okay. Where in the...
27: Interesting.
2: Yeah, I worked as...
27: I didn't know he was such a great tennis player.
2: Yeah.
27: Wow. All right.
2: I worked as a hat check girl and a secretary before becoming a performer.
27: Hat check girl.
2: I created the famous Tarzan yell used on my TV show.
27: Carol Burnett.
2: There she is. I turned down the lead role in Dirty Harry.
27: Oh, wow. There's a lot of people that did.
2: I enjoyed auto racing and competed professionally.
27: Okay, so that's Paul Newman.
2: There it is. I wrote I Will Always Love You in a Single Day.
27: Oh, it's Dolly Parton.
2: Dolly Parton.
27: I got in one.
2: You got in one. That was the first time.
3: Yeah. Good job.
2: I appeared on TV in 8 different decades.
27: What?
2: I once appeared as a contestant on the game show Password.
27: Huh.
2: My middle name was Marion.
27: Oh. Wow, was it?
2: You know her. I starred in both the Mary Tyler Moore Show and the Golden Girls.
27: Oh, yeah. Okay, I know who it is now.
2: I know you do.
27: Betty White.
2: There it is.
27: Yeah.
2: I boxed professionally before entering show business.
27: You did, Lisa?
2: Yes, I did. I was a boxer before I started the show.
27: Oh, you're a pugilist.
2: See all those bruises.
27: You're a pugilist.
2: I entertained American troops.
27: Wait, can you start over again? What was it?
2: I boxed professionally before entering show business.
27: Okay.
2: I entertained American troops around the world for nearly 50 years.
27: I think it's Bob Hope.
2: There it is. Bob Hope.
27: Yeah.
2: I wrote my first song at age 7.
27: Okay.
2: I co-founded Farm Aid in 1985. My guitar, Trigger, has a hole worn through its body from decades of use.
27: Is this a girl or a guy?
2: It's a guy. I'm a member of the Country Music Hall of Fame.
27: Glenn Campbell?
2: Willie Nelson.
27: Oh, Willie Nelson.
2: Yeah. I made my...
27: Who I sing better than.
2: Oh, for sure. Always.
27: Yeah. Of all the big stars out there...
2: I hope you're...
27: He's one I sing better than.
2: Okay.
27: Yeah,
2: not.
27: Right.
2: I made my stage debut at age 12.
27: Okay.
2: I originated the role of Eliza Doolittle in My Fair Lady on Broadway.
27: Huh. Okay.
2: Walt Disney personally persuaded me to star in this film. I flew through the air with an umbrella in Mary Poppins.
27: Oh, that's, Yeah.
2: Yeah.
27: She was married to
2: for good.
27: Yeah, she was married to Blake Edwards. Gosh, I'm trying to think of her
2: come
27: name.
2: On, think of Mary Poppins.
27: Yeah,
2: with
27: I know.
2: The umbrella.
27: I just can't remember her name.
2: Do you want me to tell
27: yeah,
2: you? Yeah, Julie Andrews.
27: Yeah, she was married to Blake Edwards. I saw them eating dinner one time at a. Yeah, you know, I was in New York.
2: Julie
27: and they
2: Andrews.
27: Were like at two tables.
2: Sound with, of Music. I could have said.
27: I wanted to go up to the table. Like, hey, Blake Edwards. Hey, Julie.
2: Yeah, but you didn't. I know.
27: No,
2: they don't want you to.
27: No.
2: All right.
27: I've been like, I'm Carl Amari.
2: Right.
27: Like,
2: maybe
27: yeah.
2: they were thinking the same thing. They didn't want to bother you.
27: Yeah.
2: Because they saw you and went, I don't want to bother him.
27: No, let's not bother. He's too big of a icon.
2: He's probably just not very nice either. Look at
27: right.
2: him. He's
27: oh,
2: aggravated.
27: Gosh. Yeah.
2: I worked as a lifeguard before becoming an actor.
27: Mm-hmm.
2: I survived a plane crash in the Pacific Ocean while serving in the military.
27: Wow.
2: My first major TV role was, this is going to do it for you, Rowdy Yates on Rawhide.
27: Is that Clint Eastwood?
2: Yes.
27: Holy moly.
2: I did that for you. Last one.
27: Mm-hmm.
2: I served in the U.S. Army Air Forces during World War II.
27: Mm-hmm.
2: I hosted a radio program before becoming a television star,
27: mm-hmm.
2: as many did. I played Rob Petrie.
27: Oh, Dick Van Dyke.
2: There he is.
27: Still alive, too.
2: Amazing.
27: Like 100. He's over 100, I think.
2: I think he is.
27: Wow. Okay,
2: well, that was cool.
27: There was a very interesting, Lisa.
2: Yeah, I think so, too.
27: I got most of them.
2: You sure did.
27: All right, when we come back, we're going to tune in to Van Johnson starring on Suspense. Stick around.

0: Have another cup. Another nice hot cup. Yeah. It's that special cream makes it taste so good. So a guy named Joe brought you, huh? You come up here from Joe's place. Joe's place. Yeah. Hear it? Ain't that pretty? Yeah. That's right. It comes right out of the walls. Singing walls. We got hot and cold running water here in Singing Walls. Have another cup and a little more of the extra heavy cream. Huh? Well, lie down, take a little snooze. I'll be right back. Hey, look at you. It's blood. Blood all over your shirt. Oh, him? Oh, he's all right. Just lock him in the closet. Put the key right in your pocket so you'll know just where to find him. Sure, I'll be back. I'll be back in just a minute.
1: Let me out of here. Let me out of here. No, no, no. Let me out of here.
2: Tommy, wake up.
1: What? What is it?
2: I've been knocking at your door the longest time. You were having a dream or something.
1: Yeah. Gee, what time is it?
2: It's way after noon. You came in pretty late.
1: I did, huh? Toss me my bathrobe, will you, sis?
2: Don't you know what time you got in?
1: No, not exactly.
2: Oh, Tommy, I know it's tough not having a job all these months, but the kind of people you're...
1: Oh, my head.
2: You have anything to eat last night?
1: Yeah. They bought me some coffee and...
2: Coffee? Who did? Where was this?
1: Huh? Well, honestly, it's no alibi, but I don't remember where I was. Only just now I seem to be dreaming about it.
2: About what?
1: About last night. I could hear you banging on the door all the time I was dreaming. And then it seemed as though I wasn't dreaming at all. I was remembering a lot of things.
2: What sort of things?
1: Oh, I was all mixed up. There was a guy with a kind of frog voice that kept giving me eats and coffee. And I was sort of floating. And there was a place that music came out of the walls. And there was something about blood on my shirt and a key to a closet.
2: Tommy, you're shaking like a leaf.
1: Yeah. It's a pretty scary dream. If it was a dream.
2: Well, you get dressed and come on downstairs. Here, I'll get you out a clean shirt.
1: No, I better wear the old one. I've only worn it once.
2: But it's all messy.
1: Yeah, it does look kind of... Mildred.
2: What?
1: My shirt. Give me it.
2: Now what's the matter?
1: Look, Mildred. That's blood.
2: Well, I guess it is.
1: I know it is. Just like it was in the dream.
2: Oh, Tommy, don't be silly. You must have hurt yourself somewhere.
1: But I didn't. Look. There isn't a scratch on me.
2: Well, then you got in a fight.
1: Maybe.
2: What else could it have been?
1: That's what I'm trying to think.
2: Well, stop thinking and hurry up and get dressed. Oh, my goodness. Look at the way you threw your clothes around here last night. Trousers on the floor here. Oh, dear. Everything falling out of the pockets. I'll pick it up. You get dressed.
1: Thanks.
2: Didn't come home with much, did you?
1: I didn't have much to start with.
2: Well, I'll put it all up here on the bureau. 25 cents in change and your keys. Now hurry, will you?
1: What did you say?
2: I said hurry.
1: No.
2: I said I put your change and your keys up on the bureau.
1: Keys?
2: Yeah.
1: Mildred, I only have one key.
2: Well, there are two there now.
1: I know. Let me see them.
2: Here. One's the key to the front door.
1: But the other one?
2: Doesn't belong to any door in this house.
1: It's the key to the closet.
2: What closet?
1: Last night. It wasn't a dream.
2: Tommy, what are you talking about?
1: Mildred, you better call Denny right away.
2: But he's on duty.
1: I know, but get him over here right away.
2: Tommy, what is it?
1: Last night. I think I killed a man.
3: 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And now it is with pleasure that we bring back to our soundstage Van Johnson as young Tom Cochran in The Singing Walls, a tale well calculated to keep you in suspense.

0: Yeah. Let me look at your eyes.
1: Listen, Denny.
0: You were doped, all right.
1: I didn't know what it was.
0: Never mind that now, kid. How much do you remember?
1: Oh, Denny, I hate to bring you in on this, but I didn't know who else to go to.
0: Skip it. What's the use of having a brother-in-law who's a cop if he can't help you once in a while? Now, come on, how much do you remember?
1: Just what I've told you. Just like it was in the dream. Only it wasn't a dream. There was this guy, Joe. Just some guy I'd known from someplace, I don't know where, that I met on the street, and he took me to the party. Then the guy with the frog voice began giving me eats and coffee. Had a lot of coffee. And then everything got confused. I was in some place with the singing walls. Some harmonica playing or something. That's where the closet was.
0: Well, what about the guy you... The dead guy?
1: At first he wasn't there. And then he was. He was sort of slumped over in a big armchair.
0: And then frog voice put him in the closet?
1: That's what I remember. And then he left. Then I suddenly seemed to realize that the guy in the closet was dead. That's when I got out of there. I don't know how.
0: You don't have any idea where it was?
1: No, I don't even remember where the party was.
0: And you've never seen any of these people before?
1: Except this guy, Joe, who took me to the party. And that's all I know about him. Just a guy named Joe that I knew by sight from some place. I don't know where, or his last name, or anything.
0: Whew. That's not much to go on, is that, kid?
1: Not much.
0: A guy named Joe, singing walls in a closet. And another guy with a froggy voice.
1: Oh, I'd recognize him, or his voice, if I ever saw him again.
0: Tommy, you're in a jam, kid. The way it looks now, there's a dead man in a closet somewhere in this town, and you killed him. Maybe you didn't. And if we find him before somebody else does, maybe we can figure out what did happen. But the way it stands now, kid, you're it.
1: Yeah, I know.
0: We haven't got much time either. If the place is an apartment, they've probably already found the body, and I'd know about it. If it's a hotel, they check the guest out at 6 o'clock. That gives us about 4 hours.
1: 4 hours for the murderer to find the guy he murdered. It's kind of crazy, isn't it?
0: Tommy, you know how I feel about Mildred. And you know I don't exactly hate you either. You know I'll do everything in the world I possibly can to clear you.
1: Sure, Denny, I know.
0: But I'm a cop, Tommy. If you did do it, you know I'm going to turn you in, don't you?
1: Sure, I know that too.
0: Okay, kid, now let's start from the beginning. What about this guy, Joe?
1: But I don't know anything about him.
0: You know his name, you know his face. Now, come on, think, Tommy, think.
1: I'm trying to. Oh, if I could only remember.
2: So a guy named Joe brought you, huh? You come up here from Joe's place. Joe's place.
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11: From firearms and personal security to defense of the Second Amendment, BearingArms.com is the clearinghouse for guns, ammo, and the Second Amendment.
12: SRN News, I'm Mary Rose. President Trump plans to commemorate America's 250th anniversary of independence with a rally on the National Mall, and they have been complicated by some severe storms that have gathered near Washington, forcing event organizers to order an evacuation. Plans for fireworks are still moving forward in other cities. The president says, though, he will still deliver July 4th speech after weather prompted the National Mall evacuation. And he told the crowd at Mount Rushmore last night, it's clear the American dream is alive and well.
13: After 250 years, American freedom still rings. The American dream still lives, and the American flag still flies more proudly than ever before over the people who will not quit, the nation that will not fail, the country that will not fall. No matter how hard the enemy tries, we cannot be beaten.
12: Public policy expert and former President Trump economic advisor Steve Moore tells the Salem Radio Network it's a great time to be an American thanks to the Trump economy.
14: Free enterprise and free markets work, and communism and socialism are a failure. And of course, he was 100% correct. That's what led to the collapse of the Soviet Union. It's, guess what? Socialism doesn't work. It's why the boat people left Cuba and risked their lives to come to the United States.
12: Three people died and seven others were rescued after a boat capsized on a Wisconsin lake during a strong storm. Many injuries were reported Friday in Wisconsin's Walworth County as the storm toppled trees, knocked down power lines, and damaged buildings. Police are investigating the capsizing on Lake Geneva. The mayor declared an emergency and noted power outages and minor injuries. County authorities received 911 calls reporting damage. This is SRN News.
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17: This is Hugh Hewitt for townhall.com. As you celebrate this 4th of July weekend, I hope you get time to slow down and relax. Enjoy the day with friends, family, loved ones in your world. As you do, remember that even these things are the fruits of freedom, the benefits of a stable government, civilizational order. For 250 years, a quarter of a millennium now, our nation has benefited from these gifts. Yes, there's plenty to be concerned about as we look at the health of our nation in recent days. We are, and this is not hyperbole, more polarized than the upheavals I lived through in the late 60s and early 1970s. We have a lot of work to do. And yet, and I really believe this, we have a lot to be thankful for. America is still, as my old friend Bill Bennett has said, the last best hope. On behalf of Salem Media, have a great 4th of July. I'm Hugh Hewitt.
18: Foundations of Freedom, a look at America's founding principles and the leaders who shaped our nation.
19: March 4th, 1865. The Civil War was nearing its end. The nation was exhausted, divided, and grieving. On that day, President Abraham Lincoln delivered his second inaugural address, just 700 words spoken in about 7 minutes. 41 days later, Lincoln would be assassinated. Yet the words he spoke that day still echo through history. In that brief address, Lincoln referenced God 14 times, spoke of prayer, and quoted scripture repeatedly. He reminded Americans that both sides of the conflict shared a common faith, saying both read the same Bible and pray to the same God, and each invokes his aid against the other. Lincoln understood that political division alone could not explain the nation's crisis. More than 160 years later, America still wrestles with division, truth, and our dependence on God. The question is whether we'll remember the wisdom Lincoln left behind.
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21: Tonight, expect partly cloudy skies with high humidity and a low temperature of 79. Tomorrow will bring solid cloud cover throughout the day with a few thunderstorms possible, maintaining high humidity and reaching a high of 91. Tomorrow night, anticipate mostly cloudy conditions with lingering humidity and a chance of a late thunderstorm in some areas with a low of 80. I'm meteorologist Jason Caterina. That's your exclusive AccuWeather forecast on AM 930, The Answer.
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4: Hello, everyone. I'm Carl Amari, and this is Hollywood 360, the radio show that presents all things entertainment, including trivia contests and games, movie reviews, celebrity interviews, showbiz news, and classic radio shows. My co-host is the eminent Lisa Wolf. In this hour, Liz Learns to Swim, starring Lucille Ball in My Favorite Husband from 1950. But first, it's Name That Tune. Lisa Wolf Cullen will present clips from Music Milestones. I'll try to name that tune while you play along at home, right, Lisa?
30: That's right. I just need to mention one thing, Carl.
4: Yeah.
30: The very first radio show that I ever heard that I can remember was this radio show where she learned, this particular episode where she learns how to swim.
4: Wow.
30: I was just flipping the dial and I heard it and I just was just mesmerized. It is so good. And that's what just sort of turned me on to classic radio right that moment.
4: You know, Lucille Ball not only did comedy on radio.
30: Oh, I know.
4: She did a ton of dramatic stuff too. And, but this was her only regular radio series. And she actually retooled it later into I Love Lucy for television. Yep. So we have a treat coming up.
30: Yeah. What a great episode this is.
4: Yeah.
30: Anyhow, we're going to go with Music Milestones. So it's a compilation, throughout multiple music decades.
4: Okay.
30: So from all over the board, because I'm really trying to up my score here.
4: Yeah, get that score up.
30: All right, let's do it. Here's the first song.
4: Mm-hmm.

0: This is Commodores.
1: It's Earth, Wind,
0: yeah,
1: and Fire.
0: Earth, Wind, and Fire. What's the name of the
1: song? It's called September.
0: Oh, yeah.
1: September, released in 78. And this was added to the Library of Congress's National Recording Registry list for recordings that are significant.
0: Yeah.
1: Or
0: good
1: important
0: tune.
1: In some way. Yep.
0: Seven.
1: Cool tune.
0: Give it a 7.
1: No. These are all 9 to 10.
0: Okay.
1: Yeah. And here's
0: I'm the
1: last
0: judge.
1: One. I'm the judge.
0: Okay.

0: Well, did you like your dinner, George, little baby honey?
1: Yes, dear, it was fine.
0: Are you comfortable in that chair, George? Would you like another pillow behind your back?
1: No, thanks.
0: That was no trouble at all. I'll just get another pillow and then...
1: Liz, you've got so many pillows behind my back now, my head's between my knees.
0: Oh. Well, shall I get you a pair of slippers?
1: Yes, I'll wear them on my hands.
0: What? Oh, you already have your slippers on, don't you, dear?
1: Okay, Liz, what have you done?
0: Nothing, dear.
1: What are you planning to do?
0: Nothing.
1: Look, I know all the signals. You're fattening me up for the kill. Now, let's have it.
0: I have nothing on my mind.
1: Really?
0: Absolutely. Go ahead, go to that lousy Weeping Willow Ranch. Oh.
1: Well, I gather from this that we heard from the ranch. Did you open the letter?
0: Yes, it came addressed to both of us.
1: What did it say?
0: I only read every other line.
1: Mm. Come on, Liz. What did every other line say?
0: It said, Dear Saddle Pals, in reply to your letter of, delighted to have you dig your spurs into, our new manager and courteous waitress. This year, our $20 private cottage, or $15 if you share it, with one of our new cow ponies. Signed, the Old Wrangler.
1: Very clever. I suppose we're going to have our yearly debate about where to spend the vacation.
0: Okay, debate. The question is, resolved, that we are not going to spend our vacation at that stinky old Weeping Willow Ranch. You take the negative. Go ahead.
1: Madam Chairman, I were the opponent and friend. I like the stinky old Weeping Willow Ranch. I think it's one of the nicest
0: Time's up.
1: Of all...
0: Time's up. Now for the affirmative.
1: Now, wait a minute.
0: Oh, let's not talk about it, George. Let's just not go.
1: Can you suggest a better place?
0: Yes, I'd like to go to the beach.
1: The beach?
0: Oh, come now. You must have heard of it. The Atterberries are going, and I thought it would be fun if we'd go, too.
1: Well, but there's nothing to do at the beach.
0: Oh.
1: Everybody covers themselves with oil and lies in the sun all day, slowly turning so they'll get done all over. It's nothing but a big sandy barbecue pit.
0: I suppose you never heard of swimming.
1: Well, I have, but I didn't think you did. The closest you ever came to the water was when a dog came up to you and shook himself. Even know how to swim.
0: I'll learn.
1: I've heard that song before.
0: Oh, but George, your swimming suits are so cute this year, and the beach clothes are so gay and colorful. And
1: so that's it.
0: They got little pleats in them all around.
1: Liz, I'll make a bargain with you. If you learn to swim, and I mean really swim, before vacation time, we'll go to the beach.
0: Oh, George, I love you. I love you. I love you. I love you.
1: But if you don't, we'll go back to the Weeping Willow Ranch.
0: Don't worry, I'll learn.
1: And don't buy any beach clothes until this is all settled.
0: George, even after I learn to swim and you agree to go to the beach, I'm not going to buy a thing.
1: What?
0: I mean it. Because I love you so much, I'll struggle along on just what I've got in my closet now.
2: Mrs. Cooper, what are you doing in your bathing suit?
0: I'm going to take my swimming lesson.
2: You found a teacher?
0: Yes, Ralph Wood, the oldest boy from next door. He's the high school champion. Oh, there he is. I'll get it.
3: Good morning, Mrs. Coops. Did I get you out of the shower?
0: No, it's all right, Mr. Wood. This is my bathing suit. You don't have to stand with your back to me.
3: That's a bathing suit?
0: Yes.
3: Hmm. Well, are you all ready for your lesson?
0: Yes, where's your son?
3: Oh, he couldn't make it, but I've arranged for you to take a lesson from the person who taught him everything he knows.
0: Who's that?
3: Me.
0: Oh. Well, where should we go? Out to the club?
3: Oh, there's no need to go way out there. I can teach you right in your living room.
0: Really? Well, come on, let's go around through the kitchen and come in at the shallow end.
3: You can learn very easily if you'll just remember that swimming is merely a matter of applied physics.
4: Oh.
3: You see, when a body is immersed in water, it displaces its own weight, and by means of propulsion of a given direction, the water that is displaced in front is found to be at the back. This is known as swimming.
0: Isn't there a simpler way of doing it?
3: Well, you can jump into the water and move your arms and legs.
5: That's the first portion of My Favorite Husband, starring Lucille Ball. She learns to swim June 11th, 1950. More after this.

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1: With SRN News, I'm Ron Taylor. President Trump is set to speak from the National Mall in about a half hour at 11 p.m. Eastern Time after severe weather disrupted celebrations of America's 250th anniversary of independence earlier in several East Coast cities. In Washington, storms prompted a roughly two-hour evacuation of the National Mall. Elsewhere, severe weather prompting the cancellation of celebrations in Hartford, Connecticut, along with Harrisburg and Wilkes-Barre, Pennsylvania. Spectators at Boston's fireworks and concert were told to briefly seek shelter as well. President Trump spoke last night at Mount Rushmore, saying those are just some of the reasons why the 4th of July marks what he calls one of the most extraordinary days in the history of the world.
2: Tomorrow we mark 250 years of glorious independence and 250 years of majestic American freedom. Nothing like it.
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7: Tonight, expect partly cloudy skies with high humidity and a low temperature of 79. Tomorrow will bring solid cloud cover throughout the day with a few thunderstorms possible, maintaining high humidity and reaching a high of 91. Tomorrow night, anticipate mostly cloudy conditions with lingering humidity and a chance of a late thunderstorm in some areas with a low of 80. I'm meteorologist Jason Caterina. That's your exclusive AccuWeather forecast on AM 930, The Answer.
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9: All right, we're listening to Lucille Ball, starring in My Favorite Husband from June 11th, 1950. She learns to swim. Here's the conclusion.
10: Well, that's more like it. Are you sure you can teach me to swim here?
11: Certainly, it's applied physics. When a body is immersed in water...
10: I know. But will it work if a body is immersed in a hardwood floor?
11: Why not?
10: A fair question.
11: You learn to swim in the living room. When you get into the water, you simply apply what you've learned. It'll be the same thing, only wetter.
10: Wetter, yeah.
11: Now, lie down on the floor.
10: Okay. Now what do I do?
11: Now first, bring the right arm over the head and forward and down.
10: Okay.
11: Fine. Now do the same thing with the left arm.
10: Okay. Ouch.
11: What's the matter?
10: This ocean has splinters in it.
11: No, that's too bad. All right, now, while you're moving your arms, you are kicking at the same time.
10: All right. Yeah. Ouch!
11: More splinters?
10: No, hard water.
11: Well, lift your feet a little. Now, try again.
10: How does this look?
11: Oh, wait a minute.
10: What's the matter?
11: I forgot to tell you to breathe.
10: That That's okay. I went ahead and breathed anyway.
11: No, I don't mean that. In swimming, you breathe a different way than you ordinarily do.
10: How? Through your ears?
11: No, you're supposed to breathe when your head is out of the water.
10: You know, I'll bet I would have found that out anyway.
11: Well, now, let's try it again and put everything together.
10: All right, here I go.
11: Oh, fine. You're doing just fine.
10: Yeah. Hey, look at me. I swam clear across the living room.
11: Yes.
10: If the current hadn't been against me, I'd have made it into the dining room.
11: Congratulations, Mrs. Cooper. You're a wonderful pupil.
10: You mean I know how to swim?
11: Certainly you know how to swim.
10: Gosh, that wasn't hard at all. What have I been afraid of all these years? Come on back tomorrow, Mr. Wood, and I'll dive off the mantelpiece.

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4: With SRN News, I'm Ron Taylor. President Trump is speaking at the nation's National Mall and commemorating America's 250th anniversary tonight with a rally and speech in the National Mall, which was earlier threatened by severe storms near Washington, forcing event organizers to order an evacuation. Severe weather also prompting the cancellation of celebrations in Connecticut and Pennsylvania. New York and Pittsburgh moved forward with fireworks but shifted the time to accommodate the shifting weather. Speaking of Mount Rushmore last night, the president talked about the strength of the United States.
5: 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We have the most righteous and enduring constitution on earth. 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
4: Visiting the National Mall in Washington Saturday, Jocelyn and Gene Konitsky talked about what it means to be an American.
6: We are all many, but we all become one, for no matter where we come from, what we look like, who we love, what we're a part of. We are still one nation, united together. That's what we make be an American.
7: One nation under God, indivisible, for liberty and justice for all. Go USA.
4: The top Republican in Congress says Americans need to be concerned about a radical ideology that Democrats seem to be embracing. On the Salem News program this week on Capitol Hill with Tony Perkins, House Speaker Mike Johnson says the country is facing an unprecedented threat.
8: And what we've seen in recent months is many Mamdanis have popped up all around the country running for Congress. For a while, Tony, everybody just kind of waved that off and said, oh, that was a New York City anomaly. No, sir. It's everywhere. And we've got to confront it. We've got to take it very seriously. And we have to vanquish that, because the ideas and proposals that these candidates would bring to Congress is frightening stuff.
4: House Speaker Mike Johnson. This is SRN News. The National Abortion Federation goes all in.
9: For the first time since the repeal of Roe v. Wade, the NAF has released a policy position, and it takes support for abortion to the extreme. The NAF is calling on Congress to legalize abortion up to the moment of birth, with no restrictions of any kind. NAF President Brittany Fontenot says, quote, "We must resist the political compromise of viability and arbitrary gestational limits. People deserve abortion access throughout pregnancy without any government interference." Michael Harrington reporting.
4: The Trump administration is moving to restart the specialized LGBT option for youth who contact the 988 Crisis Intervention Line. That number gives specialized options for certain groups, such as veterans and Spanish speakers. A year ago, the Trump administration stopped offering the Press 3 option for LGBT youth. The administration said it ended the service because the funding ran out. This is SRN News. New reporting is shining a spotlight on California Governor Gavin Newsom's inner circle and an FBI corruption investigation that began before President Trump returned to office.
10: A California Post report says Democrat insider Alexis Podesta secretly recorded conversations as part of an FBI investigation tied to former Newsom Chief of Staff Dana Williamson, who pleaded guilty to federal fraud and tax charges earlier this year. Conservative commentators say the revelations undercut Newsom's claims that federal probes are politically motivated. Newsom has not been charged with any wrongdoing, John Scott reporting.
4: President Trump launched Trump Accounts yesterday, aiming to boost financial independence for children born during his second term. Parents can open accounts for these children, receiving $1,000 from the government and potentially more from billionaires who have pledged funds. You'll find more details at srnnews.com.
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14: Overnight, expect partly cloudy skies with a low of 80. On Sunday, there will be solid cloud cover with a couple of thunderstorms, making it humid with a high of 91. Sunday night will be mostly cloudy and humid with a chance of a thunderstorm late and a low of 80. As we move into Monday, it will remain humid with intervals of bright sunshine and a chance of a thunderstorm in a spot or two in the afternoon with a high of 91. I'm meteorologist Jason Caterina. That's your exclusive AccuWeather forecast on AM 930, The Answer.
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23: Hello, everyone. I'm Carl Amari, and this is Hollywood 360, the radio show that presents all things entertainment, including trivia contests and games, movie reviews, celebrity interviews, showbiz news, and classic radio shows. My co-host is the illustrious Lisa Wolf. In this hour, Herbert Marshall stars as American secret agent Ken Thurston on The Man Called X from 1951. But it's time now for Fact or Fiction. Lisa will present things people think they know. I must guess if they're fact or fiction while you play along at home, right, Lisa?
24: That's right. You think you know everything, but actually, maybe you don't. Let's see.
23: I don't think I know everything, but I just know most things.
24: Yeah.
23: Yeah.
24: Well, I'm here to prove you wrong.
23: Okay.
24: Okay. All right. Humans are the only animals that blush. Fact or fiction?
2: Fiction.
24: It is a fact. So scientists have found that humans are the only known species that visibly blush in response to embarrassment or self-consciousness. I know. The average person blinks about 1,500 times a day.
2: 1,500? I don't know, that's too many. No. I'll say no.
24: Well, it's no, you're right, but you have it wrong. They actually blink more.
2: Really?
24: So,
2: I got it right.
24: You got it right, but for the wrong reasons.
2: Right.
24: Most adults.
2: It doesn't matter.
24: I know, no, it matters. Most adults blink between 14,000 and 19,000 times a day.
2: How many?
24: 14,000 times a day.
2: And what did you say?
24: 1,500.
2: There's no way.
24: I know it sounds wrong.
2: It's impossible. You know how many, in 24 hours, you only probably blink maybe like 100 times an hour. So.
24: I know, that doesn't make sense.
2: That'd be only like.
24: I'm going to look it up, but my
2: research told me like 2,400 times.
24: It doesn't sound right, but yeah. I'll double check, but that's what it
2: well,
24: said.
2: Well, you know what?
24: Well, you know what, Carl?
2: You know what?
24: You know what?
2: You know what, Lisa?
24: You know what, Carl?
2: You know?
3: I'm sorry. That is a really boring story.
24: You were very slow on that trigger,
2: okay.
24: Just saying. The average person walks past at least 16 murderers during their lifetime.
2: That's real.
24: That is fiction. So this claim has circulated for years, but research says
2: real.
24: They've never found a credible study supporting that.
2: You know what?
24: You know what, Carl?
2: You know what, Lisa?
24: What, Carl? You're taking too long.
5: What are you talking about?
24: You're so slow. Your taste buds are replaced throughout your life.
2: Real.
24: Fact. Taste buds typically regenerate every 10 to 14 days.
3: Yeah, baby.
24: There you go.
2: Got that one right.
24: You got one right. Humans are born with all the brain cells they'll ever have.
2: No.
24: New brain cells can form in certain regions of the brain throughout adulthood. So you still have opportunities, Carl.
2: Maybe I'll grow some brain cells.
24: Maybe
2: finally.
24: You'll grow some.
2: Yeah, it'd be nice.
24: Just grow a pair,
2: I'd
24: will
2: like
24: you?
2: I have some.
24: Okay. Refrigerator. Sorry. Refrigerators were invented before electric vacuum cleaners.
2: No.
24: Fact.
2: Shoot.
24: Fact. So refrigerators appeared in the
2: 1800s. Mike, I'm not doing so great on this.
24: While electric
3: Doesn't
24: vacuum
3: like
24: cleaners
3: it.
24: Were introduced later. See, that's why I called it things people think. What I wanted to call it was things Carl thinks he knows, but I didn't want to be rude about it. You can see lightning.
2: Why be different than you always
24: right?
2: are?
24: Right? Mean, just be rude all the time.
3: Watch those points.
24: That's right. See, I'm trying to be nice.
2: You better be.
24: You can see lightning before you hear thunder.
2: You can see lightning before you hear thunder. Yes, that's real.
24: That is a fact because light travels faster than sound.
2: Yeah.
24: Okay. Household dust is made up primarily of dead skin cells.
2: True. Real.
24: No, it's not.
2: Yes, it is.
24: Household dust contains fibers, dirt, pollen, pet dander, everything, all the above. But I thought you'd think it was gross, so you'd say that.
2: Man.
24: Your fingerprints become completely different as you age.
2: No, you don't.
24: No, they don't. No, they don't. A full moon can affect the height of
2: ocean. What about your moon?
24: I said a full moon.
2: Oh, okay.
24: Can affect the height of ocean tides.
2: True, real.
24: That is a fact. Yeah. Remember you knew a woman who was all about the full moon?
2: Oh, gosh. She was as crazy as they come.
24: Like
2: she
24: the moon
2: was a lunatic.
24: Was like, I don't know, what was it that day? So it wasn't a good day.
2: You know what? She was the cutest little thing.
24: I remember.
2: And then
24: her.
2: She was like all about like, oh, the tides. Oh, boy, I'm not going to be in a good mood
24: today.
2: Mood
24: because
2: today,
24: the moon
2: the tides,
24: and the tides are something
2: moon,
24: or another. And
2: I'm
24: you're
2: like. I called Lisa. I'm like, get me out of this.
24: Yeah, well, you always say that eventually.
2: Get me out of this.
24: I mean, it's always something, you know, it's like the
2: Mike,
24: it's like the Seinfeld episode where there's always a reason why Jerry
2: needs to get out
24: of her relationship.
2: Mike, she really believed that like the tides affected her mood and stuff like that.
3: I think I know who you're talking about.
2: Yeah. Yeah.
24: She did come to the radio station once, so you probably did meet her.
2: She was the cutest thing, though.
24: Yeah, I liked her, too.
2: But, man.
24: Yeah.
2: I was like,
24: all right, here's the last one.
2: Out of this.
24: Goldfish can recognize human faces.
2: Goldfish can recognize human. Okay.
24: Yeah.
2: Yeah.
24: So in laboratory studies, goldfish successfully distinguished between different human faces and remembered them over time.
2: Wow.
24: That's pretty big. That's
3: I'm sorry. That is a really
24: I mean,
3: boring story.
24: Their brain must be so tiny, but somehow they're able to do that.
2: That's something common with you, Lisa.
24: That's right. Me and goldfish were on the same. You're going a little crazy on the sound effects.
2: I might be. You know, sometimes I'm sound effects happy. You know?
24: That's right. That's okay, Carl. Just stay happy.
23: But
24: maybe
23: I got,
24: you.
23: You know, a few of those.
24: You sure did.
23: All right.
24: All right.
23: When we come back, it's Secret Agent Ken Thurston on The Man Called X. Stick around.
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2: 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All right, time for The Man Called X. This was a secret agent series. Debonair British actor Herbert Marshall starred as FBI secret agent Ken Thurston. Our government dispatched him to dangerous locales, Lisa, all over the world, and he would fight our enemies. Leon Belasco played X's assistant, Pagan Zeldschmidt, and it debuted over CBS Radio in 1944, lasted until 1952. This one is a good broadcast, all about the Middle East and the rich oil lands there. Ken Thurston is dispatched and solves crimes for our country. Let's go back to February 24th, 1951, for The Man Called X.
4: 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Herbert Marshall as The Man Called X. Wherever there is mystery, intrigue, romance, in all the strange and dangerous places of the world, there you will find

0: person was admitted to the Tehran hospital. And so far, our dragnet has failed to pick him up.
1: Major, I've got Pagon and Reza Hussein aboard. As soon as we land, I'm going to send her over to your offices. Maybe she can find a picture of this man named Dagilev.
0: And what of you?
1: I'm going to visit Pagon's Uncle Ahmed.
0: Uh-huh.
2: That's the first portion of The Man Called X from February 24th, 1951, starring Herbert Marshall. We'll get back to that right after this.
3: With SRN News, I'm Ron Taylor. President Trump concluded his speech from the National Mall in Washington, celebrating America's 250th anniversary of independence in front of thousands of spectators, followed by a spectacular fireworks display. The president began his speech by saying he wasn't going to allow rain to stop him from speaking on the 4th of July.
4: I said, there's no way if we have to speak in front of one person at 4 o'clock in the morning, I'm going to be here. There's no way we can be deterred.
3: He thanked those who returned to the National Mall after the rain.
4: They estimated they had 375,000 people before everybody had to leave. And they now have 150,000 people. It's the craziest thing anyone's ever seen.
3: Earlier in Washington, storms prompted a roughly two-hour evacuation of the National Mall as well. This is SRN News.
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15: Overnight will be partly cloudy with a low of 80. On Sunday, expect solid cloud cover with a couple of thunderstorms, making it a humid day with a high of 91. Sunday night will be mostly cloudy and humid with a chance of a thunderstorm in spots late and a low of 80. Monday will be a humid day with intervals of bright sunshine, but there's a chance of a thunderstorm in one or two spots in the afternoon with a high of 91. I'm meteorologist Jason Caterina. That's your exclusive AccuWeather forecast on AM 930, The Answer.
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2: 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All right, we're listening to The Man Called X with Herbert Marshall as Ken Thurston. This is from February 24th, 1951. Here's the conclusion.

0: Ben, are you all right?
1: Thurston, are you hurt, Thurston?
2: No, I'm all right. What about Pigler?
3: I don't know why I did this, Stairs. But every time I try to help you out of some kind of a mess, I get in trouble. Why do you always have to... Hey. Oh, look at that aeroplane.
1: Yeah. Luckily, Fenny's agents are no longer a problem in Iran. However, we still have the much greater problem of locating that missing microfilm.
2: I think Reza can give us that, Major.
0: Me, Ken?
2: Yeah. There's only one reason why Gilbert, a perfectly well man, hired you as a nurse to carry the film for him.
0: To carry the film?
2: Reza, did Gilbert order any special medicines?
0: Yes, penicillin.
2: Well, what would a man suffering from heart disease want with penicillin?
0: Oh, I don't know. I wondered about it, but...
2: You've still got the kit, Reza. Take a look at those ampules.
0: Of course, Ken. Here is one.
2: Thanks.
1: Thurston, the film. The information about Russia's plans.
2: Mm-hmm.
4: Well, that's that. It's all over, Mr. X.
2: No, Pagan.
4: Huh? You mean we can't relax and take things easy?
2: Not as long as plans like these are still around. Plans for war. We've got to be ready. For anything. But there's one everlasting satisfaction about all the sacrifice. Peace on Earth is well worth fighting for.
5: Our star, Herbert Marshall, will return in just a moment. 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
3: With SRN News, I'm Ron Taylor. President Trump concluded his speech from the National Mall in Washington late last night, celebrating America's 250th anniversary of independence in front of thousands of spectators, followed by a spectacular fireworks display. The president began his speech on the National Mall by commending singer Lee Greenwood for the song God Bless the USA and then thanked the audience for taking cover during the rainstorm earlier.
4: Good evening, America. If you think that was easy, it wasn't. And I want to thank everybody because they did the right thing. They saw lightning.
3: President Trump says he wasn't going to allow the rain to stop him from speaking on the 4th of July.
4: I said, there's no way if we have to speak in front of one person at 4 o'clock in the morning, I'm going to be here. There's no way we can be deterred.
3: Earlier in Washington, storms prompted a roughly two-hour evacuation of the National Mall. Wildfire threats in the West. Correspondent Ed Donahue has the latest.
5: Red flag wildfire warnings are in effect in several states in the West. The Cottonwood Fire in Utah is the biggest. A state of emergency has been declared. Fireworks are being restricted. The National Weather Service issued a rare, particularly dangerous situation warning. UCLA geography professor Park Williams says the West got a good amount of rain to start the year. But
6: the tap just totally turned off. So low precipitation totals and really high temperatures have left our forests really abnormally parched.
5: Red flag warnings stretch from Idaho to southern Arizona and New Mexico. I'm Ed Donahue.
3: Authorities in California say former House Speaker Nancy Pelosi's husband has been involved in a hit and run and could face misdemeanor charges. They say Paul Pelosi hit a parked car in Yountville and briefly stopped before driving away. A witness called 911 and deputies found him nearby. This is SRN News. Do people know that you are a Christian?
7: Lifeway Research has been asking that question to Protestant churchgoers, and only 53% of them say that most of the people they know are aware that they are followers of Christ. 30% say most people don't know. But the survey also reveals that a strong majority of Christians are fully prepared to share their faith. 65% say they would have no hesitation letting a non-Christian person know they are a believer. Michael Harrington reporting.
3: According to a new poll released by Talker Research, 17% of Americans do not believe Gay Pride Month should be celebrated at all, while another 8% believe it's too much and should be scaled back. The survey also finds that 28% of respondents think Pride Month is important and should be supported, and 21 say they support the idea of it but admit they don't really care about it in practice. Researchers report that these divisions run parallel to political party ideologies. This is SRN News. Air travelers could soon see major improvements at airports across the country thanks to a big new federal investment.
8: Transportation Secretary Sean Duffy has announced nearly $1.8 billion in FAA grants for airport upgrades in 46 states. The funding will pay for runway repairs, taxiway improvements, terminal upgrades, lighting projects, and safety enhancements. Duffy says the investment is part of rebuilding America's transportation infrastructure, while FAA officials say the projects will improve safety and modernize the travel experience for families. Ken Lorman reporting.
3: Another high-profile investor is giving up on New York's rent-stabilized housing market. Google co-founder Sergey Brin, worth more than $265 billion, has reportedly sold his stake in a major New York apartment fund for just 6 cents on the dollar. Property managers blame Albany's rent laws and a recent rent freeze. More details at srnnews.com.
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0: Contact, contact, contact. Call sign Warlord 6 here. Known in some parts as General Ernie Audino. And I'm here with the Frontlines Report. It's the nation's largest military talk radio show. We broadcast out of our talk, and we go nationwide, over 180 stations, loud and proud, coast to coast. Our mission, help tell the military story by way of those who help write it, so our citizens have a good understanding of our military and what we ask them to do. All right, team, add up. You're going to love our guest coming up shortly. Retired Army Major General John McLaren, he's an old boss of mine from Iraq, and he commanded the Iraqi Assistance Group when my team of combat advisors and all the other teams like ours were embedded in indigenous forces across Iraq. And I got to say, you know, he personally, really, truly, personally helped prep these teams. And I can't begin to tell you how prescient he was. You know, later on the battlefield, his advice just was invaluable. And I can't thank him enough. And I'm blessed to have him as our guest, and you're going to love him too. All right, next, a big Army hooah to Army PFC Jordan Lange. He just finished infantry OSIT, that's one station unit training, basic training for the rest of you, at Fort Benning, and he was designated the honor grad for his class. So up next for him is jump school, and then off to the 82nd Airborne at Fort Bragg. Shoot straight, soldier. All right, let's get on with the mission. Happy Independence Day, everybody. And it's an extra special one this year, right? 250 years. To say we owe great thanks to those revolutionaries who stood up for freedom back then is a tremendous understatement. They literally, with not much more than small arms and citizen soldiers, a little bit more, but not much more than that, they beat the then the world's greatest power, Great Britain. But, you know, there was a cost, of course. The best records available account for 8,624 brave Americans killed in action, killed on the battlefield. Another 10,000 or so died of wounds, and subsequently, another 8,500 died as POWs of the British. So that's, what, 27,000 or so Americans who gave their lives for our independence. But let's put that in the perspective of the time. Our entire American population in the colonies back then was just 2.5 million. So 27,000 war dead, that's over 1% of the population. And given that half of the population was female, the colonies lost a full 2% of their men. And if we consider that not all of the male population was young enough or fit enough for military duty back then the colonies lost an even higher percentage of their able-bodied men. That's staggering. And it's fascinating. You'll never convince me that Americans won't tolerate casualties in war. Oh, we do. We just don't tolerate them for objectives of little value. There's a lesson for today. Well, here's something else about revolutions. There's no perfect time for them. They just come when they come, and they're violent, and they're messy. Of course, they're costly. But they eventually end, and then people, they all get on with their life. And there's a lesson there, too, for today. And sadly, most revolutions aren't quite like ours. You know, most revolutions are really a bloodlust that seeks only to destroy the existing order, with little vision for what comes next. The French Revolution is a perfect example. French citizens seized and ransacked the Bastille on July 14th, 1789. Heads literally rolled or placed on pikes. Mobs burned the streets, executed clergy and noblemen. Church property was nationalized. Feudal land ownership abolished, collapse of the monarchy. There was little to unify the various camps competing for power. Militias and subsequent rebellions and insurrection and, of course, Robespierre and the Reign of Terror. 10 years of this stuff, 10 years of upheaval before the French Revolution ended, let's say. Team is call sign Warlord 6, General Ernie Audino, and you're monitoring the front lines report. But not so for us, right? We were different. Oh no. Our brilliant forefathers were men of real wisdom. And before the first shots were fired, they sat down to determine whether or not they even had grounds to revolt against the crown, right? Not like that happened in France a few years later. No, these guys, they deliberated and they debated. And then they reached a consensus and they put ink to paper and they signed it. And then they published it as what? Our Declaration of Independence. And while doing so, they fully expected to have to fight for the rights and the truths and the principles they just put onto paper, and they expected to be guided by them in combat. Oh, yeah. And of course, they expected that upon victory, upon winning their independence, they'd enshrine these principles and rights, among others, into a constitution upon which to build a nation. And what a great nation she's become, guys. You know, I really do think that our veterans, especially our combat veterans, they've got a special appreciation for the nation. You know, many of us have served all around the world in other nations that are far less fortunate than us. I mean, we've seen it, or we studied it, or we had to prepare, and that was part of it. Think of some of our adversary nations. You know, many veterans served on the borders of the Iron Curtain, for example. It wasn't called the Iron Curtain for nothing. No, folks over there back then, they didn't even have the freedom to leave. They were literally prisoners in their own countries. Surveillance was pervasive. Information was controlled. A centralized economy that led to chronic shortages of foods and gasoline. You know, everything else, bare shelves in the markets. Heck, I remember a comedian back then. You probably remember him too. Certainly some of you do. His name was Yakov Smirnov, and he was born in the USSR, but he defected to the West sometime in the late 70s. You know, this was the height of the Cold War, and I remember one of his lines. It was perfect. It was this. He goes, "In the Soviet Union, we have two TV channels. One is KGB channel. The other shows a guy saying, 'Turn back to KGB channel.'" Yeah. And here we are, you know, in the United States. We got 300 channels and counting, and we still don't think we've got enough to watch on TV. What a blessing we have. Yeah. And great freedoms that we enjoy. And by that, we've blossomed as a people and a nation. We're shining example for the rest of the world. Look at some of, you know, what we're seeing from the Europeans who are visiting us now for the FIFA World Cup. Look at what they have to say. You know, they've gotten around the headlines in the press that they're fed over there in Europe, and they're seeing the real United States for what it is. Real Americans for what they are. Wonderful people, truly. So, happy Independence Day, everyone. Enjoy it. All right, team, if a war is worth fighting, it's worth winning. This call sign, Warlord 6, General Ernie Audino at the Frontlines Report. I'm going to break, but we'll be right back with my old boss and proud American, Major General John McLaren. You don't want to miss him. Stay up on the net. His father was a disabled Army veteran, and his daughter was born blind. He started guiding and teaching blind skiers in the 1980s. 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
8: March 4th, 1865. The Civil War was nearing its end. The nation was exhausted, divided, and grieving. On that day, President Abraham Lincoln delivered his second inaugural address, just 700 words spoken in about 7 minutes. 41 days later, Lincoln would be assassinated. Yet the words he spoke that day still echo through history. In that brief address, Lincoln referenced God 14 times, spoke of prayer, and quoted scripture repeatedly. He reminded Americans that both sides of the conflict shared a common faith, saying both read the same Bible and pray to the same God, and each invokes his aid against the other. Lincoln understood that political division alone could not explain the nation's crisis. More than 160 years later, America still wrestles with division, truth, and our dependence on God. The question is whether we'll remember the wisdom Lincoln left behind.

0: All right, team, mount up. This is call sign Warlord 6, General Ernie Audino at the Front Lines Report. Our guest this week is an old comrade of mine, an actual battle buddy, and someone I've owned a thank you to for nearly 20 years, but we're going to fix that today. Army Major General, retired, John McLaren. He commanded the Iraqi Assistance Group in 2005-2006, which meant he was my commander for a lot of the time when I was embedded with the Kurdish Peshmerga. He was commissioned in 1974 as a combat engineer, and then he became Ranger and Airborne qualified, branch transferred to infantry, and he closed out a long military career as CG of the 80th Division and the 80th Training Command. And it's great to chat with him after all these years. Welcome to the unit, General.
1: Thank you, Ernie. It's good to talk to you again. And it's been a long time since we caught up.
0: Yeah, it has. And you know what? It's great that we're doing this on Independence Day weekend. So happy Independence Day to you.
1: Thank you so much. It's been, well, maybe 18 years. I think I did see you at the Brigadier General training course when you were just getting ready to make general.
0: Yeah, as my wife calls it, a baby general. You know, but you know, I bet your wife could compare notes with mine, because my wife, it actually started when I was a major. When I pinned on major, we were driving home from the promotion ceremony. You know, kids are in the back and I'm driving, and out of the blue, she goes, so this Army thing's working out for you? I'm like, I don't know where this is going. And she goes, so I assume if you keep doing your job, there's going to be a few more promotions. I'm like, well, yeah, that's kind of how it works. And she goes, well, let's get one thing straight. No matter how much rank you pin on your collar, you'll never outrank a princess.
1: Yeah. She'll always have one more star than you.
0: Amen. That's how, well, you know, that's how it goes. We love it.
1: Yeah.
0: Anyway, geez, you know, when I first met you is at this godforsaken little camp in the Kuwaiti desert, Camp Virginia. And that was our last, I guess it was our last week of training before we got into Iraq. And you were there on the ground force.
1: Right. It's my job to kind of give you a little briefing about what you could expect, the good, the bad, and the ugly.
0: Well, you did a lot more than that. And, you know, I actually saved your briefing, the electrons for that. And of all the training we received for those missions, yours, I think, was most on point, most clear, and, you know, most appropriate. And we lived it out on the ground.
1: It was high adventure. I had great concern. That's why we had the locator beacons for all the soldiers that were part of the Iraq Assistance Group. And most people don't know that there were 11 to 15 man teams embedded in every battalion, brigade, and division headquarters in the Iraqi Army. When I started there in late July of 2005, there were only 9 divisions, and there became 10 divisions later on. The last division, the 7th Iraqi Army Division, stood up in Al-Anbar in the spring of 2006.
0: Well, yeah. I mean, you know, you started something with us. You know, you quoted Mr. Powell's Pottery Barn Rule. And it basically is this. I'm looking right at it. On your slide, you break it, you own it. What was the rest of the story, General?
1: Well, the rest of the story was we broke the Iraqi army in 2003, and we needed to put it back together. But the one thing I needed everybody to realize is we broke a terracotta vase. We didn't break a crystal vase. And then we broke a terracotta vase, and the Iraqi army was like a terracotta vase. No matter how hard we tried, we would never remake it as a Western army. And we had to accept that and understand that before we started, that that's the way it was going to be.
0: Right. You know, and you had many, you know, I'll tell you what, I mean, we can't assume that we share a unity of interest with our indigenous partners. We can never do that. But, you know, you are responsible for training advisors, many who went on to be perceptive enough to see the world from their indigenous partners' perspective and understand what they considered important. Because in my experience, if you understood what they considered important and could see where those interests crossed over with U.S. interests, that's where you could move mountains.
1: Oh, team, absolutely.
0: Team, this call sign Warlord 6, General Ernie Andino. You're monitoring the front lines report. I got to cover a couple of other things you included in here. You know, you talk about building your reserve of chits. What did you mean about with that?
1: Well, you had to build goodwill. It was the old story of you can work for months to build 100 goodwill chits, and you got one off shit, and it would wipe out all 100 of those chits.
0: Yeah, you're talking with your Iraqi partners.
1: With your Iraqi partners, that's right. And the thing was, is you had to understand that you needed that goodwill for that one time when you had to give them an order and make them obey something they didn't want to do.
0: And exactly. I was in that situation several times, and I interpreted that as building rapport with these guys, and good rapport. And not just good rapport, but lots of good rapport, because at some point, there's nothing else. And there's nothing else to hang a hat on. You've just got to be able to have that relationship with your indigenous counterpart to say, no, no, we've got to do it. And you helped prepare us for that.
1: Well, you guys did a magnificent job, I got to tell you. All across the country, it was... I had everybody OPCON to me, but they were TACON to the local coalition units in the area. And you know, we had some like you that were TACON to the 101st, but I had other units in the center of the country who were working with Polish and Ukrainian, and I had others that were in the South that were working with Italians and Australians and Brits. And so it was high adventure. Had some up in your area that were even working with the Koreans.
0: Yeah, so, yeah, I didn't realize that. Wow, but I knew there was a Korean presence there. But, you know, yeah. I remember one of your slides specifically about this point, you know, being TACON, tactically controlled by other American units, and yet we're these strategic assets on the ground. You know what? I'm looking at a bullet right here. They will point weapons at you. Oh, yeah, that's true. They did.
1: and you know, everybody who was on those teams was shocked the first time that happened to them. And that's why I made that slide, is I wanted them to understand that that was going to happen.
0: Here's another one. They will sometimes undo months of your work with a simple sentence or action. You know, that usually those decisions were made, those actions were taken, you know, in some air-conditioned embassy back in the rear, you know, where life is a lot clearer, apparently. Well.
1: And cleaner.
0: Cleaner. All right, team, go to a short halt. This is call sign Warlord 6, General Ernie on the end of the Frontlines Report. General McLaren and I are going to take a quick break, but we'll be right back. Stay up on the net.
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5: With SRN News, I'm Ron Taylor. President Trump concluded his speech from the National Mall in Washington, celebrating America's 250th anniversary of independence in front of thousands of spectators, followed by a spectacular fireworks display. The president began his speech by saying he wasn't going to allow rain to stop him from speaking on the 4th of July.
6: I said, there's no way if we have to speak in front of one person at 4 o'clock in the morning, I'm going to be here. There's no way we can be deterred.
5: He thanked those who returned to the National Mall after the rain.
6: They estimated they had 375,000 people before everybody had to leave. And they now have 150,000 people. It's the craziest thing anyone's ever seen.
5: Earlier in Washington, storms prompted a roughly two-hour evacuation of the National Mall as well. This is SRN News.
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0: All right, team, boots and saddles. This is call sign Warlord 6, General Ernie Audino with the Frontlines Report. My wingman today is the former commanding general of the Iraqi Assistance Group, Major General John McLaren, my old boss. And we've been reminiscing about our time together on the battlefield. And let's just finish that up a little bit more before we get into Independence Day. One thing I want to tell you, General, is this. Yeah, General Vines was your boss, right? He was MNCI commander.
1: He was MNCI, yes, sir. I was a direct report to him.
0: And that guy was as tough as woodpecker lips. I mean, he was a
1: most outstanding general I ever worked for in my entire career.
0: Yeah, and man, he was tough. I mean, just physically and mentally. And he said something to our teams, because here he is. He's the MNCI commander, and he took his time to meet with every one of our teams as we got inside Iraq. And I remember sitting down, it was probably four other teams in mine were sitting down, and he's chatting with us. He said something that day before we linked up with our indigenous units for the rest of the year. He goes, guys, where you're going, there is no school solution. And you're going to have to make decisions. And here's my advice. Here's my guidance. You make that decision. And if that decision is within my articulated intent, you go ahead and make it. And if you get called on the front page of the Washington Post, I'll be standing there right next to you. And that was so comforting to hear my ultimate boss saying, you know what? I know you're going to have to make a hard decision between two bad options, but you don't have the luxury to not make that decision, and I'll back you up.
1: Yeah. And you know, the thing is, if there had been enough Special Forces A teams in the United States Army that weren't doing other things, they would have been doing what you guys were doing. But we had 254 teams, and there just weren't enough Special Forces guys to do what needed to be done. And God bless every one of the folks that were on those teams, because they stood up and they made America proud. I will tell you, they did a great job.
0: Well, it was a great mission. Thank you, Ed. But a great mission, and we had some great leadership, you in particular, and really, I honestly saved that briefing of yours because it was so important. You know, when I get finished that year, I thought about things, and I'm like, yeah, that guy really knew what he was talking about when he set us off on that first step into Iraq. Well, anyway, hey, you weren't always a major general. You were a lieutenant one time. I think you commissioned.
1: Right. I told you a story a little bit earlier about I just made first lieutenant, and the 200th celebration of the United States was coming up. And we had spent about a week in the battalion that I was in, the 76th Engineer Battalion at Fort Meade, which is maybe 30 miles outside of downtown D.C.
0: Now, this is 1976, right?
1: 1976. And they determined that we were going to be on riot control duty because there were some indications that some folks were going to ruin the celebration in D.C. with massive riots. And so there were 150 guys. I was the duty officer for the day. And so they all fell under my charge, but we had practiced riot control, had the face masks, the helmets, the batons, the shields, everything that we needed, gas masks get down and control, do crowd control. One of my good friends and classmates was in the Ready Brigade of the 82nd and kind of chuckled when I told this story for the first time. He said, we were doing the same thing because we were getting ready to go to D.C. too.
0: Yeah, those guys get tasked out a lot too, of course.
1: Yeah. Well, nothing happened. We spent a nice afternoon and evening and morning in the motor pool sitting around waiting on a call that never came. So
0: I hope you had a chance to at least see some of the fireworks over the Washington Memorial.
1: Did not.
0: Oh, no.
1: We were on duty. We were on duty for the 24 hours, so I was there till midnight.
0: Yeah. Well, team, this is call sign Warlord 6, General Ernie Audino, your monitor in the front lines report. Hey, General, well, let me tell you a little bit about 4th of July in 2006 when you and I were on the ground in Iraq. So, you know, I mean, you know very well where I was embedded up in the Kurdish area. And
1: right.
0: So I'd come back from a mission back to our safe house and climb out of the vehicles and get inside the safe house. And lo and behold, there's this giant bouquet of flowers in the safe house. And I'm like, all right, where'd that come from? And I look at the note, and it was from a Kurdish general, Sheikh Jaffer, a very well-respected guy, Sheikh Jaffer. Mm-hmm. In fact, he went on to be vice president, I think, of the Kurdistan regional government, and respected by all political extremes of the Kurdish population. Well, anyway, great friend of mine. And so I jumped back in the vehicle, and I headed over to his headquarters, and I showed up, and, you know, we sit down for the million little tulip-shaped cups of chai. And then I said to him, I said, hey, Sheikh Jaffer, Gotum, my big, I said, Gotum, I just want to say, you know, our Independence Day is a great day to remember how much the Kurds and the Americans have in common. For example, we both fought the British. And, oh, yeah, he got that one immediately. He started laughing his butt off.
1: No. Yeah.
0: But, you know, it's true. The sacrifices made in 1776 and the 13 years following when we argued over our Constitution, I mean, most people don't realize it took us 13 years to settle on a Constitution. But what we produced is probably, no, certainly the best, the freest nation in history. What do you think?
1: I think that's exactly correct. And you really do not realize the benefits of the society you live on until you go someplace that has been under socialism and tyranny and, you know, people disappearing off the street for absolutely no reason, except for that they crossed the dictatorial power. And you just really have to understand how good you have it in this country.
0: And the drafters of our Constitution, think how brilliant and wise those men were. I struggle to find these days folks who I would put on par with them, but they were a rare collection of exceptional people.
1: What did we used to say? They had 100-pound brains. No doubt about it.
0: Yeah, 100. Well, you know, and then you look at the Constitution. It's a magnificent document, and our revolution wasn't a bloodlust, General. It was, you know, we had these, we reduced to paper why we had the right to revolt. And then we enshrined in a document the principles that would guide us. And then we memorialized that all into a document, what I call our nation's owner's manual, the Constitution. And, you know, you compare that to the French Revolution. They didn't know what they were fighting for. They just knew what they wanted to destroy. That wasn't the case in our,
1: you know, our case. We knew what we wanted to create. And you know, I jokingly called those guys 100-pound brains, but they had thought about those things for many years prior to determining that we needed to have a war of independence in order to get the freedoms that we really enjoy and take for granted. I hate to say we take for granted, but people can say what they want as long as it's not, you know, at odds with other things in the Constitution.
0: Team, maintain a good 360. This is call sign Warlord 6, General Ernie Audino, the Frontlines Report. General John McLaren and I are going higher, but we'll be right back. Stay up on the deck.
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0: Okay, team, shift to wedge formation. It's call sign Warlord 6, General Ernie Audino with the Frontlines Report. I've got the former commanding general of the Iraqi Assistance Group and my old boss, Major General John McLaren. He's my battle buddy today, and we've been talking about Independence Day and our many blessings of freedom. And now we're talking about some of our responsibilities and responsibilities to our nation and our army. So, General, before we get too deep into it, the fact of the matter is we have so many wonderful rights in this country earned through blood and treasure of some great Americans. And for every right, there's a responsibility. And we need to appreciate that, too. I know you certainly do. A lot of folks don't, unfortunately. And I think there's that means we have an added responsibility. And that is to help tell these stories to people, help them understand that we still have a duty to others, to serve a higher purpose, in this case, our nation. What say you?
1: I agree. Service is something that has to be rewarded, but it also comes with great sacrifice. And we ask our soldiers, sailors, airmen, Marines, Coast Guardsmen, policemen, firemen, we ask people to do an awful lot that it's not just for the money. It's for the satisfaction. It's for the help that you give others, not only in our nation, but around the world. And we certainly, in the past 80 or 90 years since World War II or before, have demonstrated that it's a good thing for us to do.
0: Yeah, well, that's kind of what also gives meaning to every day, you know, when you serve something beyond yourself. And a lot of folks, I think, can't understand that. And that's unfortunate. But when you serve in the military, every single day you're serving a noble, higher purpose. And that doesn't mean every day is a walk in the park. In fact, some days are pretty tough. But every day is full of real meaning. And that's something you just can't substitute anything else for that.
1: It's, you know, it's rewarding, but it's tough, too. I mean, there are times that you're doing things that you say, will this ever end? And there are other times when you're bored to death. But there's other times when you're scared to death because it's high adventure, you know?
0: Well, guys like you and me have an added responsibility, and that's to our Army, and you know, pass on lessons learned and experiences and participate in the discussion about the future of the Army. And I think some retired generals, I think, are reluctant to participate in the discussion because they confuse it with maybe political ideology. But really, it's really a policy discussion, and we are, you know, experienced in national security policy. So I think we must have these types of discussions. We must contribute. What do you think?
1: Well, I think that's very true. I think the Army of the future will not look like the Army of the past. I think during our time, at the end of our time in service, you know, went to brigade combat teams, and I think they're moving back out of that. At the end of Desert Storm, we determined that we no longer needed the core support commands. And we, at the behest of the nation's leadership, said, we can do that with a contract. We don't need these guys sitting around waiting on a war. Well, then we went to war, and there were no

0: poor support commands, and then everybody's screaming about the price of the contract that we had to have in order to support the troops in the field, you know. But we're our own, you know, our own enemy when we do some of the things we do. We did them for the right reasons, but it didn't work out that way. So I think we can learn a lot about the Army of the future from what the Ukrainians are involved in with the Russians. I think we need to learn a lot about capabilities that maybe have been developed in the last 10 years that allow us to have fewer troops but more focused kinetic abilities than we had in the past. So I think it's all a good discussion.
1: Yeah. Well, I'll tell you, you know, for my part, one of the things, you know, when I look back over my time that I think is important that helps shape our Army effort, our military effort, it's just inescapable, and I've seen it in Iran as well. We have to understand and appreciate that there is a vital national interest at stake, and every American has to understand that, be convinced that that's the case, and we have to help them understand it's of high value, because if they don't perceive that, we don't have their support anymore.
0: Right? Yeah.
1: You know, we don't have support for the war that's necessary to secure that vital national interest. A lot of things nest to that. A lot.
0: Yeah, you know, radical regimes that shout for 50 years death to America, we should believe them.
1: Take them at their word.
0: You know, I mean, 50 years of saying the same thing, you kind of say, you know, this guy means this, and he means to do us harm. Developing missiles with longer and longer range. And it's not just the longer range missiles. It's not just nuclear. You know, we've got to think about, as we used to say, being slimed with.
1: Yeah. During the NBC days. Yeah.
0: During the NBC days, you know, I mean, you can't forget that those capabilities you can do in a milk factory,
1: yeah,
0: you know, that's
1: nuclear, biological, and chemical, NBC. Yeah,
0: right. That's correct. Or CBRN, I guess they call it now.
1: That's right.
0: Chemical, biological, radiological, and nuclear.
1: And so, enhanced explosives.
0: I mean, the thing is all you got to do is have a radiated case around a normal explosive gives you a radiation event.
1: Yeah, that's right. A dirty bomb.
0: A dirty bomb.
1: You know, I take our experiences, and one of the things that we guys like us, I think, need to continue to stress is that we can achieve great success on the battlefield and still not achieve political success.
0: Right.
1: That's, to me, the military does its part and needs to be most proficient at war fighting, killing people and breaking stuff, ultimately, in the end, is what that's all about. But unless the objectives selected for them nest to and enable, you know, the attainment, the accomplishment of the political, the high level strategic political objective, you're never going to end it. You're not going to achieve it and achieve that success. That's the part that's really hard to take for guys like us on the ground.
0: That's true. I mean, you know, we're great at breaking stuff, but you got to put it back together after you're done. And that's the hard part. That's harder than breaking it. And it requires guys like us who've been through it and understand that if you don't do it right, you wind up with a long-term issue.
1: Clausewitz, the most influential theorist on warfare in the Western Hemisphere, maybe he said it best. The first supreme act of judgment that the commander and statesman must establish, now I'm just thinking off the top of my head, trying to recall this, is to establish the kind of war upon which he's about to embark, and not mistaking it for something that's alien to its nature. So we've got to help the leadership understand that and keep that in mind. Well, General, it's been very, very fun to have you on. I'm very pleased and thankful that you're able to make it.
0: Thank you so much for inviting me, and I've enjoyed it, and it's great to catch up with an old battle buddy.
1: Well, it's my privilege. Hey, real quick, though, you wrote a book. Where can people read it?
0: It's on Amazon, and you can buy it. It's the 80th Division in Iraq, and it talks a little bit about all the high adventures that we went through. It gives a tactical, an operational, and a base support side of what happened to us for that year in Iraq.
1: All right. Thanks a lot for that. All right. Team, don't forget to visit our website or our Facebook page. Leave a comment. We love reading them. We are Target, Target, Target. Mission complete for this week. Thanks for monitoring the Frontlines Report. Until next week, remember this. The secret to finding meaning in life is serving a higher purpose. The secret to happiness is freedom. And the secret to freedom is courage. Keep serving a higher purpose. And stay courageous. It's call sign Warlord 6, General Ernie Audino. Signing off the net.

0: left the military, I was excited for a fresh start, but civilian life has been harder than I thought it would be. 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
6: March 4th, 1865. The Civil War was nearing its end. The nation was exhausted, divided, and grieving. On that day, President Abraham Lincoln delivered his second inaugural address, just 700 words spoken in about 7 minutes. 41 days later, Lincoln would be assassinated. Yet the words he spoke that day still echo through history. In that brief address, Lincoln referenced God 14 times, spoke of prayer, and quoted scripture repeatedly. He reminded Americans that both sides of the conflict shared a common faith, saying both read the same Bible and pray to the same God, and each invokes his aid against the other. Lincoln understood that political division alone could not explain the nation's crisis. More than 160 years later, America still wrestles with division, truth, and our dependence on God. The question is whether we'll remember the wisdom Lincoln left behind.
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8: With SRN News, I'm Ron Taylor. President Trump mixed partisan politics with patriotic appeals as he commemorated the 250th anniversary of American independence, a moment he declared one of the most joyous and glorious milestones of all time. The president spoke late last Saturday in Washington after storms prompted a roughly two-hour evacuation of the National Mall by thanking those who returned to the National Mall after the rain.
9: They estimated they had 375,000 people before everybody had to leave, and they now have 150,000 people. It's the craziest thing anyone's ever seen, at least.
8: A spectacular fireworks display concluded the event that was a days-long celebration of America's 250th anniversary of independence. Earlier in Washington, storms prompted a roughly two-hour evacuation of the National Mall. Elsewhere, severe weather prompted the cancellation of celebrations in Hartford, Connecticut, along with Harrisburg and Wilkes-Barre, Pennsylvania. Spectators at Boston's fireworks and concert were told to briefly seek shelter before events resumed. Public policy expert and former Trump economy advisor Stephen Moore tells the Salem Radio Network it's a great time to be American thanks to the Trump economy.
10: Free enterprise and free markets work, and communism and socialism are a failure. And of course, he was 100% correct. That's what led to the collapse of the Soviet Union. It's, guess what? Socialism doesn't work. It's why the boat people left Cuba and risked their lives to come to the United States.
8: Moore spoke to the Salem Radio Network. The small community of Kerrville, Texas, is remembering the victims of last year's devastating flooding. On Friday night, Louise Hayes Park was filled with music, prayers, and the gospel, where over 100 people came to remember the catastrophe and the lives lost in it. Saturday marked the 1 year since the floods tore through the Texas Hill Country, claiming 137 lives. This is SRN News. Canadian churches are promoting suicide.
11: The United Church is the largest Protestant denomination in the country, and one of its congregations in British Columbia is advertising a seminar on how to access physician-assisted suicide. The Anglican Church of Canada is working on a liturgy for people who take their own life with a doctor's help, including, quote, prayers to be read immediately before the fatal drugs are administered, as well as prayers after the patient's death. Michael Harrington reporting.
8: A gay rights activist is suing the Department of Defense, demanding to know if Scouting America agreed to ban boys living as girls in a deal with the Pentagon. James Dale, who filed a complaint in a New York City federal court, claims that both sides have provided conflicting answers. The Defense Department announced an agreement with Scouting America back in February that Secretary Pete Hegseth said would refocus the organization away from diversity initiatives and other woke policies. This is SRN News. President Trump is scheduled to head to a NATO summit next week hosted by Turkey's autocratic leader.
12: President Trump has hinted he could make news at the upcoming NATO summit in Turkey. As the U.S. president threatens to scale back America's role in NATO and Europe, he has offered only praise for the summit's host, Turkish President Recep Erdogan.
13: I'm going out of respect to President Erdogan.
12: The warm ties between the two leaders mean the U.S. might sell jet engines and potentially F-35 fighter jets to Turkey. The two-day NATO summit starts July 7th in Ankara. I'm Jennifer King.
8: A woman's solo journey from California to Hawaii in a rowboat is over in record time. Kelsey Fendler arrived in Honolulu last night, becoming the fastest person to row solo across the Pacific Ocean. Fendler left Monterey, California 44 days ago. She beat the men's solo row record by over a week and the women's record by over 40 days. Today is her 32nd birthday. More details at srnnews.com.
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1: Welcome to American Warrior Radio, ladies and gentlemen. This is your host, Ben Bueller Garcia. Several years ago, we interviewed the Gold Star mother of Christopher Moon, a standout high school baseball player who walked away from both college scholarships and offers to play Major League Baseball. Instead, he chose to serve our nation in the United States Army. Chris died in July of 2010 as a result of wounds received from a roadside bomb in Afghanistan. Of course, most are familiar with the story of Pat Tillman, who, 8 months after the September 11th attacks, turned down a $3.6 million contract extension from the NFL's Arizona Cardinals and instead chose to become an Army Ranger. Tillman was killed by friendly fire in April of 2004. The stories of patriots who walked away from fame and fortune in order to serve our country in uniform has always fascinated me. We've had a couple on the show, Roger Staubach, Nate Boyer come to mind. Vietnam veteran and professional Major League play-by-play announcer Bill Brown has written a book that profiles 80 professional athletes who wore the uniform and fought alongside other Americans when their country called. It is named Wartime Athletes, Stories of Sports Stars Who Joined the U.S. Team. Bill is a retired Major League Baseball broadcaster who called games for both the Cincinnati Reds and the Houston Astros. He's written several books on the subject of baseball and even a how-to book for persons wishing to pursue a career in sportscasting. He's a member of the Texas Baseball Hall of Fame. Bill, welcome to American Warrior Radio.
2: Thank you so much, Ben. It's a pleasure to be on with you.
1: Well, Bill, I tell you, I thought I'd been at this business a long time, but you, 40 years, and you got your first radio gig at the ripe old age of 18. On the now world famous KDRO in Sedalia, Missouri.
2: It was such a thrill for me because when I was 14, I just wanted to be a baseball broadcaster. And as you know, that's not a direct path. So working at any level, being on the air was just such a big deal. And that was how it all started at a 1,000 watt AM radio station, Ben.
1: Now, you're broadcasting high school games then, Bill. In retrospect, which is more challenging, doing high school play-by-play or the pros?
2: I think high school is more challenging because it's grassroots level. The broadcaster does not have media relations people handing him reams of information. He has to do a little bit of his own legwork. He needs to talk to coaches, maybe get some name pronunciations from parents in the stands, things like that. And it's great training. It is so much fun.
1: Bill, you're a veteran yourself. You were a sportscaster for the Armed Forces Vietnam Network in Saigon from 70 to 71. Mark Yablanka has been on the show, and you acknowledge him in your book. But he wrote a great book about the AFN Vietnam and talked about you and your comrades. And I know it wasn't always screams and giggles, but you shared with me in our pre-interview about a situation you had that got a colonel kind of upset.
2: Well, we would tape games from AFN in Washington, D.C., and so there was a 12-hour time difference, and we had three of us in the sports department at AFN, so it was either myself or one of the other two gentlemen who would come on at midnight and work until noon. And at that point, usually about 1 a.m. Saigon time, we'd be rolling the tape on some sort of a sports contest. And in this particular case, I was working the next day at noon. I came in and the game had been taped, and it was the Washington Redskins and Dallas Cowboys. And so my job was very simple. I just had to hand three old one-hour reel-to-reel tapes to the engineer, and he would play them. And the troops could listen to, might be their favorite team. There were a lot of Cowboys fans listening, certainly, as they played the Redskins that day. And we had a bit of a problem. In the third quarter, we went to commercial, and the announcer said, here's a break with the score, Cowboys 14, Redskins 7. And the next thing we heard was, Alabama's driving at the Auburn 14-yard line. Well, the guy who recorded the games had not bulk erased the magnetic tape. So therefore, the game from the day before was on because he hadn't erased it and he hadn't recorded properly the rest of the Cowboys-Redskins game, which was MIA at that point. The phone started ringing. I answered it. I was a specialist four. A colonel was calling, and he was livid. So he said, soldier, you better get this game on. I said, well, sir, we don't have the game. It wasn't recorded from this point on to the end. And he was extremely upset. I thought there might be a court martial coming, Ben, but no, that wasn't the way I was going to get out of Vietnam.
1: Wow. Okay. Well, that was a near miss for Bill. Bill, real quick, we've got just a little bit for the first break. I'm always curious for authors, and particularly in your case, why did you choose to write this book? Most of your previous books have been about broadcasting or about baseball, but this one is about 80 members of the sports community who wore the uniform.
2: Right, Ben. I thought it was done with books. And then last Veterans Day, I had a chance to speak to a couple of groups, and I did a little research and started checking into some of the heroic people who are in this book, and just got fascinated and did more and more, and then did a little writing for my Facebook page. And then that turned out to be interesting to some people who agreed that it could be a book someday. And that's the way the whole thing got started, Ben.
1: And again, folks, check it out. You can find this on Amazon. Or Bill, do you have your own website?
2: No, sir, just Amazon. That's the only place it's available.
1: Okay, and the title is Wartime Athletes, Stories of Sports Stars Who Joined the U.S. Team. As I mentioned before, Bill, there's 80 stories compiled in there. And I tell you, one thing I enjoyed about the book is small bites. You do a great job of introducing us to these folks and telling their stories, but it's not like War and Peace. You know, you don't have to work very hard to get to the bottom of these stories. And there's so many of them. We can't talk about them all, but let's start off before the break with just kind of a teaser of some of the ones that struck me. The first is a fellow by the name of Bob Kalsu. Tell us about Bob's sports background, if you would, Bill.
2: Bob was a native of Oklahoma. He went to the University of Oklahoma and was an All-American football player there. He was an interior lineman, big guy, 6'3", 235. He was in ROTC, where he was a cadet colonel. Then he was drafted in the eighth round by the Buffalo Bills, where he was their rookie of the year in 1968. And his father was just a blue-collar guy, sheet metal worker at Tinker Air Force Base in Oklahoma. Bob did his basic at Fort Sill, Oklahoma. So he didn't leave the state of Oklahoma very much, but he could have gone to the Buffalo Bills, as you know, with the draft then in effect, and asked them to protect him from the draft by putting him into a reserve unit. But he said, no, I made a commitment through ROTC to serve. And the fact that I'm a football player doesn't make any difference. I'm going to serve. And I don't know if you want to pick it up after the break or not, but that's how we get into Bob Kalsu.
1: Yeah, let's do that. But real quick, you did reference that fact in your book. Do you know, as part of your research, how many of these athletes did take the option of going into the reserves versus, because it seems to me it's, you know, you talk about Roger Staubach. He was a Naval Academy graduate, and he could have gotten a deferment, but he insisted that they send him to Vietnam. Now, he didn't see combat. I think he was, behind the line somewhere, because he was colorblind of all things. But do you know, Bill, was this a common thing? 50% went, 50% didn't, or any idea?
2: I would guess, and I would just be guessing, Ben, that it was more than 50%. I knew a lot of guys in Major League Baseball who were in reserve units, and that was more common than not.
1: Okay. Well, ladies and gentlemen, again, the book is Wartime Athletes, Stories of Sports Stars Who Joined the U.S. Team. We come back, we'll finish telling you the story about Bob Kalsu, who just an inspiring but yet heartbreaking story. And then Bill's going to share some other stories, and we'll talk about some of the things that jumped out at me as well. 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And please share these important stories with your friends and associates out there. Again, this is your host, Ben Bueller Garcia. We'll be back with Bill in just a few seconds. Thank you. Hey, listeners, it's Ben Bueller Garcia, host of American Warrior Radio. His father was a disabled Army veteran. His daughter was born blind. He started guiding and teaching blind skiers in the 80s and saw how powerful skiing was as a therapy for people with disabilities. And he decided to do the same thing with scuba diving. 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

0: Welcome back to American Warrior Radio, ladies and gentlemen. This is your host, Ben Bueller Garcia. We're talking with Bill Brown. Bill has 40 years experience broadcasting play-by-play baseball, particularly, and he's written a great book called Wartime Athletes, Stories of Sports Stars Who Joined the U.S. Team. Bill, before we had to take a break, we were talking about Bob Kalsu, and you introduced us to him. He was played football at the University of Oklahoma, was drafted by the Buffalo Bills, Rookie of the Year, but he also served, you know, he got through college on an ROTC scholarship. And at the time, many of the athletes had the option or were encouraged to join the reserves in order to avoid going to Vietnam. But Bob said, no, I made a commitment. I'm going to live up to that commitment and the word that I gave. And so he found himself at the 101st Airborne in Vietnam.
1: Yes, he was with the 11th Artillery, 2nd Battalion. He was acting field artillery unit commander at the time. There were about 5,000 North Vietnamese Army troops in that area. They were firing about 600 rounds a day at his fire base, which was called Ripcord near the Ashaw Valley. And it was about the size, Ben, of 2 football fields. So not a huge situation there on that fire base. Not a lot of places to take cover. The previous commander before Bob got there was airlifted via chopper about 4 days before he arrived. He had a shrapnel wound in his neck. So it was a dangerous, dangerous place to be. And Bob, even though he was the unit commander, insisted on doing a lot of the physical work himself. He was advised by his superior to take some cover, to go into a bunker and spend some minutes there out of the fire. But he just didn't want to do that. And so he would carry these 97-pound artillery shells over to the big 155-meter guns. And typically would carry 4 of them. I got a phone call from a guy who was in his unit, a guy named Larry, called from Wisconsin, and said, oh, yeah, most of us would carry 2 at a time. He'd carry 4. And he just thought he was invincible. But he said, you know, when we weren't in battle, he was throwing a football around with us, just the greatest guy. Well, he had left a wife back in Oklahoma. He was 25 years old. He had a young child who was not even a year old. And another one on the way. And the firepower on his unit was just intense. And he was killed in action, one of only 2 professional football players killed in the Vietnam War. And the firebase was evacuated shortly after that. It was just too dangerous a place to even have troops. And so 2 days after he died, his son, Bob Jr., was born. And that's the life of Bob Kalsu, one of the bravest guys you would ever want to serve with.
0: And you know, it makes me think of Chris Moon, because what a promising athlete, but because, I mean, we'll never know, right? We'll never know how good Bob could have been. Who was the other football player killed in Vietnam, Bill?
1: A guy named Don Steinbrenner was his name.
0: And who did he play for?
1: I'm trying to recall, he's mentioned briefly in the book. I am not sure what team he was with.
0: Okay. I tell you, going back to World War II now, we talked a little bit about Vietnam. We'll come back to that. But regular listeners know one of my favorite words in the English language is the word grit. And Lou Brissy certainly falls under that definition. He dreamed of becoming a major league pitcher. That was cut short by World War II. But the Philadelphia Athletics were interested, correct?
1: Oh, they were. He was a big 6'5 lefty from South Carolina. He threw hard, and he wanted to get a tryout with them, but the war intervened, and he had talked to the owner/coach, Connie Mack. And so he really kept that close in terms of being a motivator for him when he was in the service, that, hey, when I get out, I'm going to be a major league pitcher. And boy, did he ever run the gauntlet to get to that point. Against all odds, he did become a major league pitcher, but oh man, you know, in 44, he was a squad leader, G Company, 351st Infantry Division in Italy, the Apennine Mountains, 20 years old, just incredible heroic actions for Lou Brissy. He was wounded. Both of his feet were broken. He had a shattered left tibia and shin bone, had broken bones in 30 places. Caught some shrapnel in his right shoulder, both thighs, both hands, left for dead on the battlefield. And then some medics found him, and they could see him stirring and realized they needed to act quickly. So one of the medics wanted to amputate his left leg, and he said, no, I'm a baseball player. I need that leg. And the medic said, well, you're possibly going to die if we don't take your left leg. And he said, I'll take that risk, but you can't have my leg. Well, they took it from below the knee on down. And then he had 23 surgeries and 40 blood transfusions over the next 2 years. Doctors were able to reconstruct that lower portion of his leg with some wire and a metal plate. And the guy got out of the Army and went into baseball and went back to Connie Mack and said, hey, I want to try out. Remember me? And Connie Mack said, yeah, I think so. And during this tryout, he had a crutch there with him. And Connie Mack is just saying to himself, this guy's never going to pitch. But he signed him. I think he felt an obligation because of Brissy's heroism to sign him, sent him to Class A Savannah. And at that point, he was just dealing. He was a strikeout machine. He got called up to the majors at the end of the season. He made his debut, Ben, at Yankee Stadium on Babe Ruth Day, when they had these Hall of Famers there to honor Babe Ruth. Cy Young was there, Ty Cobb, Tris Speaker. 1946, he said he thought he had gone to heaven. He lost the game, but nonetheless, he proved he could pitch. And then he came back in 48 to win 14 games. In 49, he won 16 games. He was an all-star, continued to pitch until he retired in 53. He had a Bronze Star, two Purple Hearts. They wanted to do a movie on him. He refused it. He said, I don't think I'm anybody in particular that you'd want to do a movie about. And then he worked with soldiers who had been wounded in Iraq and Afghanistan, and they were in pain management situations. And if anybody was competent to deal with pain, it was Lou Brissy.
0: Now, as I understand from your book, well, you said Bob Feller, who's, you know, no small name in baseball, he really believed that Brissy would have been gotten to the Hall of Fame if it hadn't been for his wounds and that time off.
1: That's right. And Feller's another one of those heroic guys. We could talk for a long time about him. But, yeah, he was certainly qualified to make that remark, shall we say.
0: Well, and I tell you, the other thing that made me kind of smile a little bit, you tell the story in your book that when Lou was down in the minor leagues, his story was well known, and some of the opposing teams, and I don't know if this is completely ethical, but all's fair in baseball and war, I suppose, but, you know, they were trying everything they could to take advantage of his, reconstructed leg, including doing a lot of bunting, but apparently that didn't serve them well.
1: Well, I understand, these guys are such competitors. You've been around them, Ben, and, they will stop at nothing to, succeed on the baseball field, football field, whatever. And so, yes, they tried to bunt on him. They figured that was his weakness. He couldn't display much mobility with that leg. And, yes, they did attempt to do that. But this guy deserves enormous credit. And, hopefully the story will be told many decades from now.
0: Bill, when we come back, I'd like to talk to about a similar situation, one of my favorites, and that is the football legend Rocky Blyer, who went to serve in Vietnam and was also severely wounded. Ladies and gentlemen, your host, Ben Buehler Garcia. We're talking with Bill Brown. Check out the book. It's called Wartime Athletes, Stories of Sports Stars Who Joined the U.S. Team. We'll be right back.
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4: with SRN News. I'm Ron Taylor. President Trump mixed partisan politics with patriotic appeals as he commemorated the 250th anniversary of American independence, a moment he declared one of the most joyous and glorious milestones of all time. He spoke late Saturday in Washington after storms prompted a roughly two-hour evacuation of the National Mall by thanking those who returned to the mall after the rain.
5: They estimated they had 375,000 people before everybody had to leave, and they now have 150,000 people. It's the craziest thing anyone's ever seen, at least.
4: A spectacular fireworks display concluded the event that was at her fireworks display concluded the event that was a days-long celebration of America's 250th anniversary of independence. Earlier in Washington, storms prompted a roughly two-hour evacuation of the National Mall. Elsewhere, severe weather prompted the cancellation of celebrations in other areas. This is SRN News.
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0: 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We're talking with Bill Brown. Bill is very experienced, was retired recently, spent 40 years as a baseball broadcaster at the professional level, also as a Vietnam veteran. He served with the Armed Forces Network Saigon in Vietnam, and he's got a great book out called Wartime Athletes, Stories of Sports Stars Who Joined the U.S. Team. Bill, we just talked a little bit about Lou Brissy and his comeback to play Major League Baseball after being severely wounded fighting in World War II in Italy. And it kind of reminded me of one of my favorite stories, and that's the story of Rocky Blyer. He also served. Now, was he drafted, Bill?
1: Yes, he was.
0: Do you know if he was one of those guys that could have gone to the reserves and didn't? Or
1: what happened was he was with the Pittsburgh Steelers, who drafted him in the 16th round, 1968, smallish player, 5'9". He didn't even know if he was big enough to play pro football. And when they drafted him, he looked at the Steelers roster and he wondered, was anybody else 5'9"?

0: 5'9 on this team? Yeah, there was a guy named Dick Hoke who was 5'9. Of course, they listed both of them at 5'11, but that's common in sports roster-ish. And so he got some encouragement from the fact that, yeah, okay, guys my size can play here. But the problem was the draft and the fact that he was such a low pick, 16th round, meant that he wasn't very high up in the pecking order. And so, you know, they just didn't protect him from the draft. The Steelers protected other players instead of him and put them in reserve units. So he got drafted. That's how he wound up. And then he volunteered for Vietnam. So he went all in.
1: Now, was he an infantryman or?
0: He was. He was with the 31st Infantry Regiment, 196th Light Infantry Brigade. He was a squad grenadier. And he operated a 40-millimeter M79 grenade launcher, Specialist 4. Just an incredible guy. And he was at Heap Duck in the rice paddies in August of 69. They got into battle. He was wounded in the left thigh by a rifle bullet. Then he was wounded again. And then a grenade bounced off another soldier and blew up. He was trying to jump out of the way, but it got him in the right foot, the lower right leg. And for that, he was awarded the Bronze Star, of course, a Purple Heart. But, you know, he still really wanted to play pro football. He was in the hospital in Tokyo, and he asked the doctor, do you think I can play pro football? And the doctor said, I don't think so. And then he was at Fort Riley, where the Steelers owner, Art Rooney, sent him a postcard and said, hey, Rock, the team's not doing well. We need you. Well, that was very encouraging to him. And he was determined to come back and play, but he had lost 30 pounds. He was down to 180 and got discharged in 1970. Chuck Knoll was the coach. He came into camp. Knoll released him from injured reserve and said, come on back and try out next year. And this is a poignant one. So they had this conversation, and Chuck says, well, come back next year. And so, you know, that's a blow. It's a crushing blow for any athlete to be told you didn't make the team. But what he said was, is it okay if I practice with the team today? I hadn't heard of that one before, Ben. And so he went out and he practiced with the team, even though he had been cut. But he got some motivation from the fact that Knoll did not completely dismiss him. But then in the next few years, he was waived twice. He sold insurance. He was ready to quit, but his teammate Andy Russell said, no, you can't quit. You need to force the coaches to make a move to cut you. And don't leave that decision to them. You need to get in the weight room, add some weight, get some flexibility. He had more surgery to remove more shrapnel from his foot. That gave him better mobility. He started running a little bit better. He was running up stadium stairs. He gained weight, got up to 212, and he made the team against all odds. And then, you know, he was on special teams for a while, but they just kept using him more and more. And he winds up 1 year gaining 1,000 yards. So did Franco Harris. And that had only been done one other time in pro football history. He played for 4 Super Bowl winners. And not too many days ago, you might have seen him on a newscast giving President Trump a Steelers jersey. So he is still doing things in the community, and he does a lot with veterans right now. What a terrific story. Rocky Blyer.
1: Won 3,865 rushing yards, 25 touchdowns. I mean, if anybody out there is struggling in your life right now, let me tell you, you can do it. You know, if Rocky Blyer can come back from that, and now, you know, most of us aren't Rocky Blyer. I get that. But very, very inspirational story about what you can do if you focus. Bill, the other thing I want to mention, again, 80 stories here, and not all of them are pro baseball players or football players. You had, you know, you've got a bowler in there. You talk about Bobby Jones and Ben Hogan, who folks might recognize as, you know, some of the best golfers ever. They both served in World War II. And in fact, Bobby Jones landed in Normandy the day after D-Day, which is, appropriate given the season that we're in right now. And, I think he was an intelligence or he's an interrogator or something like that, correct?
0: Yes, he was an attorney and they used him as an interrogator. Yes.
1: Oh, he was an attorney before he went into golf.
0: Yeah, and you know, he owned the Masters. He's the one who developed the Masters, and they shut down the Masters golf tournament for a couple of years, and he allowed some farmers to graze cows on his beautiful, pristine golf course, because that's what the country needed at that point.
1: Wow. Next, sir, I'd like to introduce or have you introduce our listeners to Warren Spahn. And the reason his story jumped out at me, Bill, is, you know, baseball great Casey Stengel told Spahn that, well, he was trying to get Spahn to throw brushback pitches against Pee Wee Reese, and Spahn refused. So Stengel sent him down to the minors, and he said, you know, you have no guts. And boy, did he prove to be wrong, huh?
0: Yeah, Warren was another Oklahoma guy. And he was in the 276th Engineer Combat Battalion. And at first, he just pitched in the Army, led his team to a post-championship in 43. He had made his debut with Stengel's Boston Braves in 42 when they had that confrontation you talked about. And, yeah, Stengel went to the mound when three times he gave the catcher a sign to give to Warren to hit Pee Wee Reese with a pitch, because the Dodgers, Pee Wee Reese's team, had been able to steal the signs. And so this was the payback that Stengel wanted Spahn to give, but Warren wouldn't do it. He wouldn't hit him. And so then came that line you mentioned that, you know, you young man, you've got no guts. And so then years later, somebody asked Stengel about, well, you know, what did you tell Spahn? And then what did you say after that? He said, well, you can't say I don't miss him when I miss him. And, you know, he turned out to be one of the most heroic guys in the war and one of the best pitchers ever. No left-hander ever won more games than his 363. So, yeah, Casey missed that one. He did a lot of good things. But he was at Spahn was at the Bridge of Remagen, which, as you know, collapsed, 28 people killed at that Ludendorff Bridge. And he was there and lived through that. He was wounded at the Battle of Bulge, of the Bulge, and got a Bronze Star. Thought to be the only major leaguer to win a battlefield commission. And then, as we've been talking about with these athletes, it's a short career. He missed 3 years of his career. And so he came back at, you know, a later age than many did, and still won more games than any other southpaw, had 13 years of at least 20 wins, and pitched until he was 44 years old. And he was absolutely fine with the way his life went. People ask him, well, couldn't you have won 400 games? And he said, I'm not worried about that.
1: Bill, I tell you, hold that thought. I want to come back and wrap up with Warren Spahn and then talk about Pat Tillman and some other things in the next segment. Ladies and gentlemen, this is your host, Ben Buehler-Garcia, talking with Bill Brown. He's got a great book out called Wartime Athletes, Stories of Sports Stars Who Joined the U.S. Team. Stick around.
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0: chat with Bill Brown. Bill has had an extensive career as a professional baseball play-by-play broadcaster. He's written a really nice book. I encourage you to read it. It's a good book. Wartime Stories of Sports Stars Who Joined the U.S. Team. You know, some of these stories are very sobering, Bill. Many of these athletes didn't make it. But I want to wrap up with Warren Spahn, the baseball great player who, again, without that 3-year break in order to serve our nation, probably would have heard a lot more about this guy. But it's interesting. I want to read the quote literally that Warren had. He said, "After what I went through overseas, I never thought of anything I was told to do in baseball as hard work. You get over feeling like that when you spend days on end sleeping in frozen tank tracks in enemy threatened territory. The Army taught me something about challenges and about what's important and what's not." Was he another one of those folks, Bill, that you say maybe might have done a lot after his pro baseball career? He never let us forget those he served with?
1: Yes, and he was very involved. But, you know, everybody held up his heroism everywhere he went. So there was that enduring image of what he had done. And, you know, when people would ask him, well, you know, I mean, you could have been winning 25 games when you were 22 years old instead of being in the service. And he would say, well, you don't know that. And I was a late bloomer, so it might have helped me to be in the service rather than putting more pitches on my arm when I was young. Who knows? So very philosophical about it, and just a tremendous example.
0: Moving on to a little bit more contemporary, Bill, I opened the show talking about Pat Tillman. You know, I mentioned him, and all of these stories when they didn't make it back are tragedies. But, you know, in particular with Tillman, I mean, what a patriot. Walked away from a huge contract because of 9/11 and wanted to serve our nation, ended up becoming an Army Ranger. But to me, what compounds the tragedy, Bill, was once we got the real story of how he was killed. Did you feel the same way?
1: Yes, a heartbreaking story for, you know, his brother Kevin joined at the same time Pat did. You know, Pat, you talked about the contract he turned down. And he was 25 years old and had been a tremendous player in the NFL after Arizona State wanted to go fight. And he didn't want to talk about it, really didn't do interviews about what his motivation was in quitting football. But he and his brother Kevin had talked about it. They had this family history. His great grandfather was at Pearl Harbor. His mother's dad and uncles served in World War II in Korea. And Pat is quoted as saying, you know, here my family, all these guys have done great things in serving their country, and I have done nothing. And he also said, I got a lot of satisfaction out of my family being proud of me. So he just felt this is my duty. And, you know, even in that final battle of his life, he was caught on tape telling his unit to take the fight to the enemy and go to higher ground. And it is a sad, sad story that he was shot by friendly fire.
0: Well, in combat is very confusing. And, you know, blue on blue is something that happens quite a bit. And I just, I didn't know a lot of this story until I read your book. Because his brother was there too, correct?
1: Yes, he wasn't physically there. He was close by, and he arrived right after Pat died. So he was close to the scene.
0: And basically the Reader's Digest version is they were engaging where they thought the enemy was, but there was a separated squad that mistook Pat's fire for the enemy, and so they returned fire, and then that turned out pretty badly. God bless Pat Tillman. Bill, we've got about a few minutes left here, and I want to talk about something very interesting. At the end of your book, you had an analysis by a retired Lieutenant General Ken Tovo, and he was talking about kind of where we're headed in technologically and other things. But it's interesting. He talks about why an athlete makes a good soldier. And he talks about, you know, both the teamwork and the ability to operate individually. And I'll never forget there's a movie, I can't remember. Some mod boss was talking to his underlings, and he's talking about baseball. And he talks about, you know, how baseball is a team sport, but then when the batter's up to bat, that's the time for individual achievement.

0: government. And General Tovo talked about that. And then he alludes to the biggest contributors, the Green Beret, wrestling and football. What, having observed this for years and writing this book, Bill, what are your thoughts on that as far as athletes and military serving in the military?
1: That's a great question. You mentioned Nate Boyer earlier. You've had him on one of your podcasts, and he addressed this very well, too. But it's, you know, when he came back from serving, and he was at the University of Texas, the head coach said to somebody, well, I want that kind of mindset in our locker room here, of somebody who's been in battle and will do anything for his teammates. And so there is that commonality. And I can understand General Tovo saying wrestling is an indicator of a sport involving both a team type of scorekeeping, but it's an individual against another individual. And part of it is the hand-to-hand combat and the need to think very quickly. So it was, to me, a real eye-opener to read his remarks, because he's a student of history, wrote a book on Vietnam, he quotes Thucydides, you know, it was quite fascinating to have him wrap up the whole book.
0: I found it really interesting, his comparison between combat and athletics. And then he says, you know, it's about tactics. It's about deception. You know, in football, you want the defense to think you're going to run it left and you're going to go right. But he also says it's not about just strength and raw power. It involves a lot, both disciplines a lot involve a lot of mental aspects too. And I've heard that so often, you know, particularly when it comes to special forces people, they're not just tough, but they're smart.
1: Oh, no doubt. And he talked about how drone warfare is going now. That was an eye-opener. And he also said Green Berets have troops in 70 to 75 countries. Now, that just blew me away. You know more about this than I do, Ben, but there's a lot going on in the world that the American public is not aware of.
0: But I tell you, one of the greatest, proudest moments of my life, Bill, was, and you don't know this, but I was named the Arizona ambassador for the Green Beret Foundation a couple of years ago. So I am familiar with that. And I'm glad you brought that up, because Americans need to understand that even though we're not in a big shooting war right now, if you will, there are people, Green Berets, you know, electronic combat, pararescue families that are deployed around the globe. And frankly, like sports, it can be a dangerous business even when you're not fighting. You can get hurt in practice. You can get hurt or killed in training. Now, you mentioned the Green Beret Foundation, the Gary Sinise Foundation, Tunnel to Towers in your book. How important do you feel it is, probably like me, that in the minds of most Americans, they need to understand this, and they need to understand that we have to continue to support these veterans, both while they're on active duty and after they come home from service?
1: Well, I think that's the reason that books like this are written. Actually, Ben, you know, when we are at the Thanksgiving Day table and enjoying our meal and looking at all of our family members, and all these people are looking around and there's somebody missing. And we lose sight of that sometimes. But to me, and this might be a bit extreme, but if you're an American citizen, it can be a thought. Is there something I can do here to help some of these military families, especially those who have lost somebody in combat or somebody's been wounded and can't care for themselves, that kind of thing.
0: Bill, ladies and gentlemen, Bill Brown, the book is Wartime Athletes, Stories of Sports Stars Who Joined the U.S. Team. I encourage you to get it and read it. It's a very easy read with lots of information, lots of inspiring stories in there. Down to just about a minute, Bill, and you of all people understand that. But quick question. Ben gets a dumb question every show, and here it is right at the end. I spent some time working, supporting both the front office and both the majors and the minor leagues, hockey, baseball. Do you miss it?
1: No, I don't. I like being a fan, and I don't miss the preparation. The nervousness is good. It's fun. It's an exciting profession. It is, you know, you're traveling all over the country. That is all great. But, as you get a little older, things change a little bit, Ben. And I was blessed to be able to do this job for a long time. And it was time to turn it over to someone younger and better. And I don't miss that. No.
0: Fair enough. Well, I tell you one thing I miss about the ballpark is the smell. Not the locker room, mind you, but definitely the ballpark. So, Bill, thank you for spending time with our listeners today.
1: Thank you, Ben.
0: All right, ladies and gentlemen, there you go. Another great show in the can. Please spread these messages to your friends and associates. It's important that people hear these stories no matter where they may be. Until next time, all policies and procedures are to remain in place. Take care.

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1: In 1976, presidential candidate Jimmy Carter won the endorsement of the nation's largest teachers union after promising a cabinet-level Department of Education. 3 years later, he delivered. At the time, America was regarded as one of the world's educational leaders. Since then, Washington has spent several trillion dollars through the Department of Education. Yet today, the United States ranks well below the top 30 on international measures of student achievement, while remaining the world's highest spender per student. Nearly 50 years later, let's start focusing on future results rather than how much money's been wasted. America's educational results were significantly better and more efficient when education was controlled locally. It's time we do what we know works. 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
4: Okay, here's one for you. 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
6: That's easy. 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
7: Oh, boy, he sure got that. 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
12: With SRN News, I'm Ron Taylor. President Trump concluded his speech from the National Mall in Washington last night, celebrating America's 250th anniversary of independence in front of thousands of spectators, followed by a spectacular fireworks display. The president said America has a track record of excellence.
13: No people have done more good, shown more courage, made more progress, righted more injustice, or achieved more greatness than you, the American people.
12: He says the USA will remain special and a beacon to the world.
13: 250 years, the United States of America has been the hope, the promise, the light, and the glory among all of the nations of the world. All over the world, they try and be like us. Nobody can be like us. And with God's help, we will always be this or even better.
12: At a time when capsule burying ceremonies are in vogue in Philadelphia, Mayor Sherrill Parker said it only feels right that our nation's official time capsule would be entrusted to Philadelphia.
14: For nearly 250 years, Philadelphia has stood at the center of our nation's history. It was here that bold ideas about democracy were born.
12: The rush is on in Venezuela, North's coast, to identify loved ones before it's too late, with at least 3,000 killed in the deadly earthquakes last week. The country is overwhelmed with bodies that officials are struggling to collect, identify, and preserve. Many fear mass graves are coming as they search for the bodies of loved ones who died in the earthquakes that struck the country on June 24th. Thousands remain missing. This is SRN News. Americans weigh in on school prayer.
15: According to the latest from the Pew Research Center, 78% of adults believe the public schools should allow students to voluntarily pray in student-led groups. 57% think coaches should be allowed to lead their teams in prayer, and 46% support teachers leading their classes in prayer. However, strong majorities of Americans who like the idea of coaches and teachers leading prayer do not want any student to be forced to participate. Michael Harrington reporting.
12: The Supreme Court's decision not to allow a Rastafarian to sue prison officials for cutting his hair is being seen as a rare defeat for religious freedom at the high court. Experts say that the case underscores the complexity and far-reaching nature of religious freedom laws in the U.S. and the increasingly diverse faith traditions to which they apply. Christians now represent 62% of the American population, down from 78% just 20 years ago. This is SRN News. Another high-profile investor is giving up on New York's rent-stabilized housing market, and as correspondent Ken Lorman reports, this one really gets your attention.
16: Google co-founder Sergey Brin, worth more than $265 billion, has reportedly sold his stake in a major New York apartment fund for just 6 cents on the dollar. Property managers blame Albany's rent laws and a recent rent freeze approved by New York City's Rent Guidelines Board. They say investors are fleeing, costs are soaring, and landlords can't recover expenses. Critics call it yet another warning sign for New York's housing market. Ken Lorman reporting.
12: The numbers aren't in yet, but Americans were expected to eat 150 million hot dogs on the 4th of July. The National Hot Dog and Sausage Council says that's enough to span from Washington, D.C. to Los Angeles, more than five times over. More details at srnnews.com. I'm Ron Taylor.
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0: everything you need to know about the top headlines of the day and a perspective that will give you some eternity to it, plus practical tips for family life, spiritual life, and good old regular life. It's Kevin McCullough, Monday through Friday, on That Kevin Show. And now, from the Connors and Sullivan Broadcast Studios, the man who is not what he wants to be, but is way grateful that he's not who he used to be, here.
1: Welcome in, Kevin McCullough. So glad to have you. It is That Kevin Show, and we are very, very thankful to have you join us, not just here on the radio or on the podcast, however you're listening, but also at thatkevinshow.com, thatkevinshow.com, where we are every day trying to fill your life with resources that helps you think more clearly, helps you make better decisions, helps give you advice and a few areas of lifestyle as well. We have some food and some travel and some other things that we do there. But on the major stories of the day, we also try to provide clarity. And clarity is often something that seems elusive to people that otherwise are supposed to be smart, capable people. The governor of California continues to show how just the opposite of all those things he is. I don't know if you've caught this, but let me just give you the most recent example. So the Supreme Court decided yesterday in an overwhelming majority that boys did not belong in girls' locker rooms and that states have the right to say no. And almost on cue, Gavin Newsom, the governor of California, could not wait. Actually, he did wait a little bit. I think he was kind of paralyzed. I think he was deer in the headlights, didn't know what to do. So he waited and waited and waited in silence for the longest time, because California is a problematic place on all things related to the trans movement. They encourage it. They brainwash kids. They use the schools to work against the parents' rights on these issues. And if a child is talked into becoming trans at school, the schools will lie. They've been told to lie to the parents. In the education policies of the state of California, the governor's policies have instructed the teachers to lie to parents to hide the transifying of their kids. So they're not even close to neutral on this issue. They are way, way, way the opposite of what the Supreme Court ruled yesterday. But here's what he finally released as his official statement. The Supreme Court's decision does not affect California. The state remains committed to ensuring every Californian, including the LGBTQ community, is met with dignity and respect. As a governor, I have the strongest record in the country on protecting and expanding transgender rights. He went through a whole list of bragging points, making it easier to update gender markers on official documents and appointing multiple trans judges. The list concludes by pointing out California is one of 22 states that have laws requiring transgender students to participate in sports consistent with their gender identity. Newsom State was ravaged by a trans athlete national media crisis in May for the second year in a row and third time in total in 1 year, as prominent trans athlete A.B. Hernandez competed in girls' sports. The boy won two track and field state titles for the second straight year ahead of the first round of the state tournament in early May, and the Save the Girls efforts in California went for naught. This is a literal explanation of why the Supreme Court had to rule the way it did yesterday, because while Gavin Newsom says that they're going to protect the rights of LGBTQ community, he's completely ignoring the GIRLS community. And the GIRLS community is not a figment of people's imagination, and it's not some emotional thing that they feel or that they perceive about themselves. The GIRLS community is actually based on biology and science and cells. The TRANS community is not. In the DNA of the cell, there is a genome chain, and that genome says that forever this cell will be male or female. It literally doesn't do anything else. It determines that from birth. So if that is the science, and it is, which Gavin Newsom will never talk about the science, whatever happened to believe the science? Believe everything was supposed to be believe the science. He doesn't follow science. The GIRLS community deserves to have private spaces. And that's why he's even being dishonest in talking about the LGBTQ community. Because LGBTQ is not a united community. Many L's in the LGBTQ are part of the GIRLS community that do not want the BOYS community in their locker rooms. Gavin Newsom's kind of dumb. And I'm not saying that to be disparaging to him. He's just not very bright. And to state that, you know, you've done something great by insisting that gender markers on official documents be changed and appointing trans judges to the bench, none of that ends up mattering if a boy is in a girl's locker room. And that's what this case was about. It was about protecting girls' safe spaces. And what the governor of California is clearly saying is that he doesn't care about the safety of girls. Gavin Newsom doesn't care about the safety of the women in his state. What he cares about is the money that the TRANS community will give him to help him run for president. And if this is the dividing issue, if this is the issue that the candidates are going to be separated on, if he thinks he's going to score some major electoral college majority because he's the one running around saying, I'm going to protect the TRANS community, he has another thing coming. This is a 90-10, 95-5 issue with the electorate. I mean, trans people make up less than 0.1% of the population to begin with. Just the sheer numbers don't make sense on their face. But he's going to say, well, that's because they're a minority. We need to do things to protect them. Well, protecting them from what? A trans person has every right that every other person has. They have the right to use a bathroom of their sex. That's the same right that boys and girls that aren't trans have. They have the right to use the proper bathroom. They have the right to play sports against their biological sex, which is the fair way to do it. It's not fair to have boys competing against girls. And you notice that it's never the other way. Girls aren't invading boys' spaces. Why is it the other way around? Because boys are more dominant, have bigger bones and muscle mass. It's not fair. And you want to be someone who's protecting the real minority here? The one that needs protection? Protect the girls. Boys will be fine. We don't need these men pretending to be girls to further bring trauma about to girls' existences. It's just not necessary. Kevin McCullough coming right back. Stay here.
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4: In the War of 1812, our nation fought and won America's religious freedom. 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
4: In the important new documentary by Dawn's Early Light, anti-Christian bias is exposed at the highest levels of government.
7: I got 6 months house arrest. 5 years probation.
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4: 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The governmental hostility and prejudice is uncovered. And Trump's fight to restore our constitutional liberties and religious freedom.
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0: is from New York. That Kevin. Kevin McCullough.
1: All right, welcome back. Kevin McCullough, glad you're with us. And on a sad note, this is our final live show of the week. Tomorrow being the federal holiday, we're going to revisit our big Celebrate America 250 broadcast from Times Square. It was amazing. Thousands and thousands of people in Times Square, and there we are giving thanks to God for the country that He's given us. And we're gonna relive those moments tomorrow. But today, I wanna put a bow on what we have been talking about with our guest Sam Gallucci here in the segment where we ask the big question: how do we live? He's the senior pastor of Embrace Church in Oxnard. And last week with our pastor and this week both, we have had 2 weeks of really looking at how to engage, how the Christian should engage with the public policy, kind of the thorny issue of politics that seems to beset church leaders and churches in America, especially for some reason that seems to be controversial. The more we've studied over the last 2 weeks, the less I think so. But that's my position, and you may not be there as you're listening to this. So that's why we've had these conversations. And Sam, you've done a great job. And today you're going to say something I think that has needed to be said for a long time, but I'm not sure I've heard a Christian leader say it. And that is that God uses governments as part of His plan to fulfill the Great Commission. Please explain to us what you mean by that.
2: Yes, absolutely. I have two incredible examples of this. The first is found in Acts chapter 16 with the Apostle Paul. Now, here he goes to Philippi. And he engages in the culture, and he engages in what's happening, and you know he stumbles across a demonically influenced young lady, casts out a demon, and he finds himself in prison, illegally in prison, and so now he's in prison, and of course while he's in prison the jailers get saved, but the next day. When it was daylight, it says in Acts 16:35 and 36, you know, the governmental leaders, city officials, go to the jail and tell the magistrates have ordered, tell the jailer, he says to Paul, you can leave, you're free to go, go in peace. So now Paul's been put in jail illegally for the work that he's doing of the gospel, but then they realize they made a mistake. And they release him. You're free to go. Go in peace. In other words, go and spread the gospel. Go and do what you were doing. There were no restrictions when they let him go relative to the spread of the gospel or doing what he was doing. They didn't say to him at that point, you just stop preaching this name or anything like that. They said, you're free to go. But this is where it gets really interesting. In verse 37, Paul stands and defends his Roman citizenship. Because they threw him into prison illegally, not because they were stopping him from spreading the gospel. And he says, they beat us publicly without a trial, verse 37, even though we were Roman citizens. They threw us into prison. Now they want to get rid of us quietly. No, let them come and get us themselves. So he stands on his Roman citizenship because he is a citizen of that country. And by doing that, he stands against the corrupt government and what I would propose is fraud, waste, and abuse of government funds for illegal activities. And when they actually come and make it right, they appease him and they personally escort him. All of a sudden, a great revival in Philippi breaks out because he stood on his citizenship. And that was an incredible message, because I hear a lot of pastors say, unless the federal government or the state government says I can't preach the gospel, I'm not going to get involved. Mm-hmm. Well, here Paul gets involved in that way. And, you know, God uses everything to fulfill the Great Commission, including, I believe, I propose, standing on our American citizenship. And then on this topic, Kevin, when you think of the Great Commission, Matthew 28, 18, 19, and 20, it says, go and make disciples of all nations. And, you know, on the founding of our country 250 years ago, I believe it is part of the fulfillment of the Great Commission. Hmm. You just think about the founding of our country. and how significant it was about making disciples of Jesus Christ.
1: Well, and certainly creating the environment by which the church can be blessed and not persecuted was a gift that, you know, had not been experienced previously. I mean, I know that people say, well, there was a remnant of the church that was, you know, always present, that was always real and legitimate. But in Europe in particular, at the time of people wanting to start coming to this continent, there was a real corruption of the gospel.
2: Yeah.
1: And a real corruption of government at the same time. You notice when they corrupted the faith, it's about the same time that the monarch really started having problems, and
2: right.
1: That was part of the issue as to why people sought to come to America, was they just wanted to worship God freely and
2: right.
1: directly, and not be told what they could and could not do and how they could and could not pray. And
2: right.
1: even if America doesn't show up in the pages of Scripture, she has been a blessing to the world around the globe because of that freedom to worship God, and really to kind of embody this idea that worshiping God should be the responsibility and the choice of the person, and not a monarch, not somebody that's looking down at them. So we should eagerly take advantage of these freedoms that we have in our one-on-one walk with God.
2: That's right. That's right. And think about this. Our nation was formed out of a great awakening. That movie was so telling of George Whitefield, and it was designed, as our nation was formed, to make disciples of Jesus Christ. Here, the movie is, you know, is set in 1787, and we had a Declaration of Independence. We had Articles of Confederation, but it wasn't until 11 years later, after they sought God in prayer, that they came up with the U.S. Constitution. Prior right. to that, there was no president, no national court, no U.S. Constitution. And once that was formed, this perfect nation was formed in prayer, the Bible was put in the center of all education. And we were making disciples of the nation of America. And we were teaching our children to obey everything that God had commanded us. It was truly, I believe, part of the fulfillment of the Great Commission, the founding of America, and the model that was initially put in place. And that is why the church is called, and I believe it's God's expectation for us to guard and protect it.
1: No, I think that you're exactly right. And I think that there's obviously very motivated corners of society that don't want to admit those things because they want to persist. But here's the thing it's really, very difficult to argue against if you're in the mainstream of the culture on this. There are other faith systems that are not compatible with biblical ideas. So,
2: right.
1: for instance, when we hear about the large Muslim populations that have immigrated here,
2: that's
1: and are
2: right.
1: saying that they will not assimilate, that they won't. It's not just the governmental form that they're not assimilating to. It's the biblical idea of the Imago Dei. It's the
2: that's
1: biblical
2: right.
1: idea of every person being crafted in God's image and being of worth. It's the equality of women that only Christianity brought to organized society. No other faith did that. All other faiths subjected women
2: that's right.
1: in the eyes of their faith. So
2: that's right. No question about it. And here we are. And I think that we have to remember that our founding is a great reminder of the power and the strength of our faith.
1: Yeah.
2: And what is possible when God is in the center of life. And I think that's why the church is getting so persecuted, and a growing persecution, because we are the light of the world. We are the salt and light that God is calling to continue to guard and protect our nation, but also ultimately for the great fulfillment of the Great Commission.
1: Yeah. Well, it's been a great week. Sam Gallucci of Embrace Church in Oxnard, California. Real quickly, you're going to be advancing some of these same thoughts on Sunday morning from your own pulpit.
2: Yes.
1: But what time do people meet at Embrace Church?
2: Oh, 10:30. this Sunday, we're going to have a great 250th year celebration, and I am going to advance some of these topics. Our church website is embracejesus.org.
1: Embracejesus.org and Embrace Church, 10:30 a.m. if you're on the West Coast and you want to be there. Do you have a way of participating online in any way with the service?
2: We do. We have a YouTube channel, and you can also go there and check
1: Excellent.
2: Us out.
1: Excellent. All right. Sam, it's been a great week. We'll have you back. But thank you for helping gear our thoughts towards this celebration and what the Bible says about government. It's been very helpful.
2: Thank you, Kevin. Thank you. God bless you all.
1: Same. Kevin McCullough coming right back. Don't go anywhere. It's our Big Thursday edition.

0: With SRN News, I'm Ron Taylor. President Trump concluding his speech from the National Mall in Washington late last night, celebrating America's 250th anniversary of independence in front of thousands of spectators, followed by an amazing, spectacular fireworks display. President Trump says this 4th of July celebrates 2.5 centuries of American victories over evil.
1: Here on our National Mall, we're celebrating freedom's triumph over tyranny, liberty's conquest over oppression, and the enduring victory of the American spirit from the July 4th, 1776 to July 4th, 2026. Big dates. That's big dates. Two big ones.
0: Earlier in Washington, Saturday, storms prompted a roughly two-hour evacuation of the National Mall, as well as severe weather prompting the cancellations of celebrations and fireworks in other cities. This is SRN News.
2: Hello, I'm Jerry Stewart, and this is One Moment in America. 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I'll tell you that story after this important message.
3: 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And there will also be colonial crafts, live historical interpreters like George Washington, and good old-fashioned fun for the whole family. 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God bless America. Happy birthday, America. See you there.
2: On July the 4th, 1776, when the Declaration of Independence passed, the chances for a successful outcome were slim at best. At the signing, John Hancock stated, "We must be unanimous. We must all hang together." Benjamin Franklin agreed, but added one extra sobering thought. "Yes," he said, "we must indeed all hang together, or most assuredly, we shall all hang separately." Our founding fathers knew what it took to grow a new nation. With God's help, it took courage and determination and sacrifice. And today, in America, what must we do to keep the fires of freedom burning? Sacrifice. What are you sacrificing for America? Think about it. I'm Jerry Stewart, and that was One Moment in America.

0: That Kevin Show. Glad you're with us. We are still celebrating 250. I'm going to continue to celebrate 250 until the year flips over, because as far as I'm concerned, it's an all-year-long thing. It's just one big birthday party, and I don't care who has problems with it. Anyway, glad to have you here. We've looked at all sorts of areas of life that have been impacted by this nation being in existence, and I would say that when America began to really develop its mindset towards education, we became a leader in the free world, and we turned out students that did more and accomplished much more and went further and higher than ever before. But as we have minimized pretty much since 1979, the accountability at the local level, since we have federalized education, and in most recent years seen a broad kind of mandate from the executive branch to put DEI into schools, we've seen those successes be rapidly evaporated. Adam Gillette is back with us from Accuracy in Media. And Adam, first of all, happy 250th to you and to all the guys at AIM. But we really do have a legacy of good education to be grateful for in this country on 250, even if it's been in the wrong direction in the last several years.
1: That's exactly it. You know, we had a good legacy. By all standardized testing, all measures today, we are producing a generation that, for the first time since this testing began, is less educated than the generations before them. You know, we all want our children to have a better life than us. We know unquestionably this generation of children are less educated than those before them, despite the fact that we spend more per pupil than ever before, even adjusted for inflation in American history.
0: What is the actual case on the ground?
1: Well, Trump issued an executive order banning DEI that was immediately hung up in the courts and didn't really accomplish very much at all. So what we did is went to the states where there was state legislation prohibiting DEI in K through 12 or higher education, or a board of governors, board of trustees rulings prohibiting DEI in higher education. And what we found in these deep red states, places like Texas, Ohio, Indiana, Utah, Florida, and North Carolina, again and again, we find that DEI programs were just renamed, DEI staffers just got new business cards, and DEI is openly still being promoted in the curriculum, even in deep red states.
0: What's the practical implication of this?
1: Well, it's kind of two things. You know, we go in, we investigate, we release our investigations showing these highly paid administrators bragging about violating state law. Many of them get fired. And these aren't entry-level folks. The dean of students at UNC Asheville was fired after appearing on our videos. Basically, we show up 72 hours later, somebody's polishing their resume. About a half a dozen administrators were fired in North Carolina. Several were fired in Texas. The attorney general in Texas and in other states got involved. And the much more exciting thing that I'm really proud that we've seen in the last 2 weeks is that North Carolina and Kansas have both enacted new meaningful DEI bans, which specifically address curriculum and prohibit these administrators from promoting identity politics. Now, if it was me, anybody who was ever caught violating these laws would be banned from public service ever again and stripped of their pension. I don't know that that's going to happen, but I do know that it's very clear that if we capture them still pushing DEI, I think funding's going to be pulled.
0: Let's talk about are there deceptive means being used to sow DEI into our kids?
1: Now, in the states that haven't banned it from the curriculum, which up until last week was Florida, but now it's Florida, North Carolina, and Kansas, there was no deception at all in terms of pushing it in the curriculum, because the weak, wimpy politicians specifically wrote laws that didn't address curriculum. All they did was say you had to shut down DEI offices. And that's where the deception occurred, because we would meet with these people and they would tell us it's business as usual. We're doing the same thing. We just changed the name of the department. We just got new business cards and new job titles. That's what we found in red state after red state, in public and private schools. You know, we released an investigation last week from TCU, Texas Christian University, where they bragged to us about how they're continuing to promote DEI and how they're continuing to get race into every facet of education. Now, this wasn't a liberal arts teacher who told us that. It was a nursing and health science professor who told us that.
0: If you're upset about What do those professions have to do with any of this? I mean, it's kind of crazy when you think about it. But so give us an update. It's in the courts. What's the likelihood of where this case goes? Will it see SCOTUS oxygen at some point? What do you think?
1: I don't think the executive order is going to go anywhere. I think it was kind of one of those things where a politician says, look what I did, and moves on to the next thing. I think it's something that's have to be solved by state legislatures and governors across the country.
0: Well, and we don't want the federal government offering the Department of Education any new life. We certainly don't want them being on the other side, you know, regulating things.
1: Yeah, that's right. So for the red states that pass these weak DEI bans, I think they're written more to get votes in a Republican primary and less to actually solve the problem. So in Ohio and other states, they told us, well, we can't touch the curriculum because the accreditors require DEI. That is a bold-faced lie that they're telling to the voters, that they're telling to the taxpayers. Because every accreditation organization says that we will allow you to comply with the law and still receive accreditation. So when the politicians claim it has to be in the curriculum for accreditation purposes, they are lying to you. Kudos to Florida for being the first to stand up and say, we don't care what your accreditation says. We're going to ban this divisive, racist nonsense from education. Kudos to North Carolina and Kansas following suit. I want to see Ohio, Kentucky, Indiana, Utah do the same.
0: All right. Adam Gillette, Accuracy in Media, thank you for your update.
1: Thank you for having me.
0: Kevin McCullough coming back from Times Square. Don't go anywhere.
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0: Kevin McCullough. Glad to have you with us. It is That Kevin Show, thatkevinshow.com. As we approach 250, celebrate 250, have fun with 250, it's awesome to be thinking about all the great things that we're going to do with our friends and everything else. But it really should be a 4th of July that is very different, and we should be using it to reflect and to think about what this country has actually stood for and the opportunities it's actually given us and some of the great sins that it's actually corrected, and to have a government that had the possibility of even doing any of that from its founding is really a gift, I believe, of divine providence, as George Washington would say. But would the average seventh grader be able to say it? Would the average high school kid be able to say it? Do these kids even know anything about civics in modern life? Well, it's of great concern to Adam Mangana, education innovator and also CEO of Optima, and he joins us on location somewhere secret. We won't say where, but Adam, it's good to see you. Thank you for being here.
1: Kevin, I'm thrilled to be here, and it's not just the average seventh grader. It's, you know, 70% of the folks who vote in this country could not pass an eighth grade civics exam. So it is a of serious, serious importance that we empower all of the future generations to learn the beautiful history, as you
0: mentioned.
1: Well,
0: let's start at the beginning. How do we define civics, and what should we think of when we hear that word?

0: guests. But it's ironic that we start building things that were not in the Constitution and different government agencies, and all of a sudden things deteriorate. But we spent a lot of money on losing the ability to teach civics in the United States. And again, when we built the Department of Education, we over-indexed on STEM education. Everything was binary. We were either teaching math or we were teaching the humanities. The humanities lost. I believe in this new era of AI, where whether it's, you know, we're not asking the question of, you know, can we build something? We're asking the question ethically of should we build something? Civics will become much more important. And there have been so many things that have been, you know, course corrected because of the institution that is America. It's, you know, so many sins have been ameliorated, to your point, that existed all over the world, but it was our country and its commitment to freedom that defines so many of these movements in the last 200 years that have really allowed us to enjoy the freedoms we have today.
1: No doubt about that. Why did Optima want to do this metaverse VR thing with the experience? I mean, the immersive stuff is the hot thing. Everything is immersive now. But what motivated you guys to say we should be part of this?
0: You know, at its core, I live in rural Mississippi on a farm, and I was looking even at, you know, the average 11th grade birthday party, and students would be together physically in the same location, but they would be on their phones on Fortnite or Roblox. And I thought, man, those tools are incredibly dangerous. Parents don't even understand these open, you know, these tools that don't have the proper guardrails that their children are using. But what was powerful about it was perspective taking, the ability to be present with each other and solve the loneliness problem that we saw during COVID. So I thought if we could marry 21st century technology with first century wisdom, if we could take all of our core content, if we could take Epictetus and Plato and Socrates, and we could use the methods of Socrates to extend thinking through questioning, that this would be a very compelling way to improve greatly online education. And I saw the power of educational savings accounts now that parents can parent direct funding. And I thought to myself, this would be a great way to disrupt government schools.
1: I'm all in favor of that. I'm fascinated by this feature of having direct one-on-one conversations with George Washington and Harriet Tubman. Like I've often said, well, you've probably been asked the same thing, but if you could invite five people to dinner, who would it be? From all of history. And, you know, it's the range is pretty cool. I mean, mine would probably be Jesus Christ, probably would be Winston Churchill, probably would be, I don't know, Martin Luther King Jr., probably would be, let me just ballpark
0: this.
1: Let's say Magic Johnson.
0: Okay.
1: And, Nolan Ryan. Sorry. Nolan Ryan has to be my sports guy. And then, someone else of history. But the point is, I would love to have a conversation where those people were forced to sit down and have a conversation with each other. You've kind of created not quite that extent, but you've created that ability here.
0: Yeah. I mean, you know, there are many stories out in the media today about the dangers of AI, but one powerful positive use case has been this ability to perspective take, right? I do think it's very powerful to take these small language models, power these avatars, have students come back and now interface with a AI powered Benjamin Franklin, for example, to understand what he was thinking, to understand his perspective. When we don't have these tools in place, we're much more susceptible to believing that all of our founders were evil people who wanted to keep certain types of people down. And if you actually understand the full and true history of the United States, we have brilliant, complex founders who were dynamic. And if you have an opportunity to have students interface with them, they understand the nuance and so much of what they wrote and thought.
1: Yeah, no, that's great. Well, Adam Mangana, we appreciate all that you're doing. If people want to know more about the Optima virtual reality experience, where they go?
0: 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We're now offering this course in 14 states. And so check us out in Optima Academy Online to learn more.
1: Well, we go to more than 14, so I hope that people will. Optima Academy Online. Adam Mangana, thank you for all that you're doing.
0: Thank you so much, Kevin. It's a great show.
1: You got it. Kevin McCullough coming back from Times Square. Happy 250, America.
2: Stick around for more

0: Patrick was way behind on his IRS taxes.
1: I was in way over my head. The total amount ended up being somewhere just over $30,000. $30,000.
0: Then the IRS came to collect.
1: Started getting letter after letter. A lien had been filed against me. They were going to basically like hang me completely out to dry.
0: He had to do something.
1: That's when I reached out to Optima Tax Relief.
0: Patrick's life quickly got a lot easier.
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4: With SRN News, I'm Ron Taylor. President Trump mixed partisan politics with patriotic appeals as he commemorated the 250th anniversary of American independence last night, a moment he declared one of the most joyous and glorious milestones of all time. President Trump saying our nation's founders crafted radical concepts of freedom that still endure today.
5: In Philadelphia, our founding fathers summoned the courage of giants and the wisdom of centuries to boldly proclaim these timeless truths. They declared that all men are created equal, that they are endowed with sacred, unalienable rights by the hand of our Creator.
4: A spectacular fireworks display concluded the event that was a day-long celebration. This is SRN News.
6: Eldorados, I don't think I've ever been this enthusiastic about a documentary movie as I am about The Story of Everything. 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
8: All right, Kevin McCullough, glad to have you with us on the Thursday edition here. It's a funny thing happening in Hollywood right now, which I don't find usually very funny, but I think it does speak to the success that one Dwayne Johnson, you know him as The Rock, has probably... As one of the reasons why he's probably had the success that he has. Earlier this week, Hollywood stars began lashing out at him because he basically said that he is going to keep his politics to himself, that he's not going to come out and endorse people and take positions on things and put himself in the firing squad on the political front. And he told Esquire that he hates the slinging of modern politics. So, in other words, using that to just, like, get a flash of attention and so forth. So, George Takei, who was a part of Star Trek, and the guy's still alive. I don't know how he is. He's, like, 185 years old or something like that. He's, like, he's really old. But also, actor Will Wheaton, both took to social media to slam Johnson, arguing that his silence makes him complicit. Dwayne The Rock Johnson's recent comments to Esquire about wanting to keep politics to myself has divided, saying that they've divided fans. I'm not sure. Some calling out his silence, Takei wrote on Threads. I don't know. I think George Takei is wrong on that. I think that the less a major media star who is not a politician and nobody should be looking to for political advice, I think the more they decide to just keep themselves to themselves, I think that's wisdom for his career and what he does and the audience base he's trying to reach. It's his job to not divide people. And then Takei wrote again on Monday, silence is complicity. Will Wheaton also called out Johnson on a Threads post later, and he deleted it, that was reported by Entertainment Weekly as saying, so disappointing to find out he is such a coward. I would love Will Wheaton to say that to Dwayne Johnson's face. That's funny. That's really funny. However, some came to Johnson's defense online. Comedian Matt Rife took to X, and he said, I love how he's a coward, but could quite literally tear Will's throat out of him. This internet comment world is so bold. And he's true. That's true. Like, the Rock could squish Will Wheaton between his fingers. The controversy stems from Johnson's Esquire interview for the magazine's summer cover story, and he explained why he'll be keeping himself to himself. He says, what I've learned through experience is that I need, not want, the main thing, keep the main thing the main thing. And the main thing for me, the thing that in the morning I swing my legs out of bed and I run towards, is creating my art, creating storytelling. And I have learned I'm going to keep politics to myself.
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11: March 4th, 1865. The Civil War was nearing its end. The nation was exhausted, divided, and grieving. On that day, President Abraham Lincoln delivered his second inaugural address, just 700 words spoken in about 7 minutes. 41 days later, Lincoln would be assassinated. Yet the words he spoke that day still echo through history. In that brief address, Lincoln referenced God 14 times, spoke of prayer, and quoted scripture repeatedly. He reminded Americans that both sides of the conflict shared a common faith, saying both read the same Bible and pray to the same God, and each invokes his aid against the other. Lincoln understood that political division alone could not explain the nation's crisis. More than 160 years later, America still wrestles with division, truth, and our dependence on God. The question is whether we'll remember the wisdom Lincoln left behind.
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4: With SRN News, I'm Ron Taylor. President Trump spoke from the National Mall in Washington late last night, celebrating America's 250th anniversary of independence in front of thousands of spectators, followed by a spectacular fireworks display over the National Mall. President Trump said this 4th of July celebrated 2.5 centuries of American victories over evil.
5: Here on our National Mall, we're celebrating freedom's triumph over tyranny, liberty's conquest over oppression, and the enduring victory of the American spirit from the July 4th, 1776 to July 4th, 2026. Big dates. That's big dates. Two big ones.
4: He says our country has succeeded because of the signers of the Declaration.
5: Tonight our country is stronger, freer, richer, safer, and prouder than ever before. But it all started with the miracle of history that lives forever in the heart of every single patriot.
4: The top Republican in Congress says Americans need to be concerned about a radical ideology that Democrats seem to be embracing. On the Salem News program this week on Capitol Hill with Tony Perkins, House Speaker Mike Johnson says the country is facing an unprecedented threat.
13: And what we've seen in recent months is many Mamdanis have popped up all around the country running for Congress. For a while, Tony, everybody just kind of waved that off and said, oh, that was a New York City anomaly. No, sir, it's everywhere. And we've got to confront it. We've got to take it very seriously. And we have to vanquish that, because the ideas and proposals that these candidates would bring to Congress is frightening stuff.
4: He urges Republicans to defend America and capitalism and to turn out in big numbers during the midterms this November. Speaker Johnson spoke to the Salem Radio Network. The National Abortion Federation goes all in.
14: For the first time since the repeal of Roe v. Wade, the NAF has released a policy position, and it takes support for abortion to the extreme. The NAF is calling on Congress to legalize abortion up to the moment of birth, with no restrictions of any kind. NAF President Brittany Fontenot says, quote, "We must resist the political compromise of viability and arbitrary gestational limits. People deserve abortion access throughout pregnancy without any government interference." Michael Harrington reporting.
4: The Trump administration is moving to restart the specialized LGBT option for youth who contact the 988 Crisis Intervention Hotline. That phone number offers specialized options for certain groups, such as veterans and Spanish speakers. A year ago, the Trump administration stopped offering the Press 3 option for LGBT youth. The administration said it ended the service because the funding ran out. This is SRN News. New reporting is shining a spotlight on California Governor Gavin Newsom's inner circle and an FBI corruption investigation that began before President Trump returned to office.
15: A California Post report says Democrat insider Alexis Podesta secretly recorded conversations as part of an FBI investigation tied to former Newsom chief of staff Dana Williamson, who pleaded guilty to federal fraud and tax charges earlier this year. Conservative commentators say the revelations undercut Newsom's claims that federal probes are politically motivated. Newsom has not been charged with any wrongdoing. John Scott reporting.
4: President Trump launched Trump Accounts yesterday, aiming to boost financial independence for children born under his second term. Parents can open accounts for these children, receiving $1,000 from the government and potentially more from billionaires who pledged funds. More details at srnnews.com.
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0: 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And now, from the Connors and Sullivan Broadcast Studios, the man who is not what he wants to be, but is way grateful that he's not who he used to be, here's
1: and always glad to see the smiling face of Carrie Lucas, the president of Independent Women. We just had the opportunity to broadcast from their summit and gala, kind of backstage, giving you an inside peek as to what these incredible ladies are all about. And Carrie, thanks for having me that day. It was quite fun to be there and to have all of my favorite independent women like in one spot. Like I get to talk to all of them in one day. It was really fun.
2: Oh, we were so glad you were there. Thank you so much for coming and for covering us. Yeah. I felt like it was a really special day, and having you there made it all the better.
1: To be continued, for sure.
2: Yeah.
1: I want to talk 250. Everything has been pointing to this moment in time. For me, on this show, I've been talking about it for 18 months because I'm so excited that we've gotten to this point. I feel like it is really an accomplishment. And one of the things that I haven't really seen a ton of coverage on is women's contributions to the founding of the country and where we would be without some of those incredible women that weren't just wives and moms, not like just being a wife and mom's a bad thing. Here we believe that's a very good thing, but they really did make contributions in remarkable ways. What are your thoughts as now you're leading one of the most important women's organizations in America about our 250th?
2: Yeah, you know, Kevin, you're right. And, you know, I do think that there's wonderful stories out there. I should know more of them off the top of my head to really be able to lean in and tell you. I was listening to Justice Gorsuch, I guess, has a children's book out, and he was highlighting that the publisher of the Declaration of Independence was a woman who put her name out there just with the other guys, knowing it was committing treason. So it is amazing. There were a lot of women who were there at the beginning, standing with our founding fathers and, you know, and risking their necks just like yeah. those men did. But I also think it's important to remember that, you know, obviously that was a different time. You know, women didn't have the same rights and opportunities that we now take for granted. There wasn't true equality where women could participate fully. But that's okay. That doesn't mean that women have nothing to celebrate when it comes to our 250th. We are the heiresses of the amazing declaration and those principles that have been laid the groundwork for what we've achieved over the last 250 years, which includes women's full equality and you know, full participation along with other groups. So I think women have a lot to celebrate.
1: That dividing line is one of those things that is always tricky because people will ask me, well, Kevin, are you a feminist? And I say, well, and they're like, what, why can't you say yes? I said, well, it depends on what kind of feminism you're talking about.
2: Yeah.
1: You're talking about the 1960s version. No, I don't like anything about the 1960s and 70s feminism. But the 1920s was record breaking. It was amazing. And it was a reminder that when Madison was putting the Constitution and then later when they were putting the Bill of Rights together, that we were a nation far from perfect as we were founded. Slavery was still going on. Women had limited rights, etc. But what they devised was a form of governance that allowed us to correct those wrongs. And I point to any major empire or civilization that ever worked in that direction. Usually empires started about as good as they were going to be and got worse. We started humbly out of nothing and gave ourselves a way of improving and progressing over time. And I'm with you. I think that what has been accomplished and what is being done. But I think you also agree with me on this. We're on the verge of having some people want to take some of it away. And I just want to point out that it took Gavin Newsom a long time to finally acknowledge that the Supreme Court this week said in an overwhelming majority that boys should not be in girls' locker rooms and that it's okay for states to make that the law. And he comes out and basically says, you know, to heck with all of you. We're going to do what we want to do in California. We still have wood to chop on the front of protecting not necessarily any other, you know, like the LGBTQ community. It's always referred to as this like monolithic thing. What about the GIRLS community? Like, I want to see them protected, because that's actual biology and science.
2: Yeah. And Kevin, I think it's important, for people to remember that this isn't a one way street of, yay, we've achieved full equality for women and that can never be lost. Or as if like this is the normal state, like as if women have always enjoyed the situation that, my generation has, where we have been given every opportunity, because we are history's outliers and we are the world's outliers. You look around the world and we still do need true feminism that's out there fighting for women to be treated equally, you know, throughout the Middle East, throughout Asia and parts of Africa where women are still denied the right to decide whether and whom to marry, how to work, you know, all those things that we take for granted here. But we should, and it's important, as you said, you know, these rights can be rolled back. And you see that, you know, obviously with the whole men and women's sports thing, which has been just an absolute, you know, ridiculous segue or compromise of women's rights, and that we still have to fight.
1: Let's talk about something that happened recently, shifting gears a little bit. The FCC reviewed The View. I didn't know about this. What did they find, and why were they reviewing The View?
2: Yeah, you know, Kevin, it's interesting because part of the FCC's jurisdiction is broadcast television.
1: Right.
2: It has its own set of laws, its own set of rules, with the idea that the federal government is like granting. It's a privilege to have one of the opportunity to access this technology, and it's supposed to be kind of in the public service and reach a large community. And there's, you know, regulations that come with how it's used, just in the way that other, like, you know, candidates are have to follow certain rules when they're advertising. Shows are supposed to do that. And, you know, in some ways, you know, as kind of a libertarian in my core, I think, gosh, you know, all of this seems awfully antiquated, and like we need to, you know, step back and get government out of the role of policing political speech, especially now that we have all this noise outside of television. It seems strange for television to be under this one set of rules. But
1: well, radio's still under the same rules, so
2: yeah,
1: you know,
2: exactly. Yeah, you're right.
1: And they're still the two most consumed mediums in our country, so, you know, one way or another, they do have a public interest in doing that.
2: Absolutely. Absolutely. And if, you know, and as long as laws are in the books, we need to follow the laws and the letter of the law. And one of this is that unless you're a bona fide news show, if you're a journalist, you're supposed to provide equal time and consider both sides of the issue. And so The View was trying to get an exemption from those requirements based on the idea that they are actual news. And I don't know about you, Kevin, but I've watched enough of The View. I don't watch The New View, but I've seen enough of The View to say, like,
1: this is hilarious.
2: Yeah. So it's just a little bit crazy. So, so that's a point we've been making.
1: What did they find? Did they find them guilty of not being?
2: Not yet. I believe that the comment period has just ended, and so I believe it's still an open question.
1: Okay. When the only Republican on the panel is a Democrat in sheep's clothing, equal time? I don't even know that they know the meaning of that word at the end, so that's hilarious.
2: Exactly.
1: Hey, Carrie, happy anniversary happy 250th for the country, to independent women and to you and for all of my friends there and all the good work that you're doing. Please keep doing it, and we'll be talking to you again soon.
2: Oh, I'd love that. Thanks so much, Kevin. Have a great 4th.
1: By the way, go to IWF.org and get everything that they're doing, because they are involved in nearly every area of policy that impacts your life. And whether you're a man or a woman, they're doing good for all of America. And I strongly, strongly endorse them. Kevin McCullough coming right back from time.
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0: Back to Times Square. 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We never put anything behind a paywall because we want you to have free access to it. 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As you know, all week long I've been talking, well, can I just be honest? For a year I've been talking about 250. Because I think that the miracle that is America itself is something that should be celebrated long and hard. That's why we broadcast from Times Square last week. That's why we're doing a whole emphasis on it all week long this week. And I want to say thank you to everybody that's participated in that, including my next guest, because he has very, very slyly connected the release of his newest book to the greatest celebration we've had in this country. And this is it, man. You put this on a food scale, it's going to break it. Don't do that. It's called Revolution, the birth of the greatest nation in the history of the world. And you may recognize that name, Eric Metaxas. A lot of you that listen right now used to hear his show in this very time slot. And we're very thankful to have him back. Eric, thank you for not being for being a good enough sport to come back and talk to your old stations. I know a lot of people miss you, and it's fun to have you back.
1: Well, you're very sweet to say that. I'm thrilled to be back and always happy to talk to you, Kevin. You know, I love you. I wouldn't say that publicly. Publicly, I'd say I like you.
0: I don't want to give the wrong idea, but, like you, same back to you there, friend. Yes. Hey, I got to tell you, in the last 6 months, I have watched probably close to 250 documentaries on the founding of the country. I got into the mood of wanting to understand our history deeper and deeper. You have written what is literally fairly described as a tome on the whole unfolding of it. Why do you think there is this all of a sudden magical interest, not just in me, but in a lot of Americans this year, in revisiting the founding of our country?
1: I mean, I can put it one way. You'd have to be nuts not to care about the history of America, especially at our 250th. I mean, I don't care who you are, but if you love America or you care about America, now is the time for everybody to remember who we are. And if you don't know who we are, most of us, let's be honest, don't know. We forgot. Maybe we had it in fifth grade or eighth grade. When I was writing this book, honestly, I was astonished over and over and over. I said, this is one of the greatest stories in the history of the world, the birth of the freest nation in the history of the world. You have to go back to the Sinai covenant of the Israelites in the wilderness, looking directly to God after they get out from under Pharaoh and escape Egypt in bondage. All of the founders saw it that way. They said, we're doing a new thing in history. And this is not some revolution. It is the revolution. It's right. The only revolution that succeeded. So it's just an amazing story. And what better time than right now? And by the way, it's not just that it's the 250th. We're in a nation where many people are not on this page. We need to get on this page. We need to understand who we are and what our job is right now, or we lose the nation. That's a fact.
0: One of the things that, because I'm picking up on that last thought you just said, one of the things that kind of struck that home for me over the last couple of weeks is the FIFA World Cup. We have all these people coming from all over the world, yes, that are walking around in our big cities, going to the games and cheering for their country and so forth. And then they're driving across the country.
1: Yeah.
0: And they're discovering that America is developed and wonderful and by their standards luxurious, and they think of us as wealthy. We don't think of ourselves as particularly wealthy, but they do, and they see what America is in its fullness. And Eric, I don't think it could have coincided at a better time, because as you mentioned, we have members of Congress that supposedly represent portions of our country that don't see that wonder and beauty and amazement that the visitors that are visiting us right now
1: see. Right. Well, look, that's where we are. I always say we're in the third existential crisis of our history. The first is the revolution. The second is the Civil War. We are right now in an existential crisis. We're in a great conflict. And basically, I believe it's God's will that we prevail, but we are in a conflict. And when you're in a war like this, you take casualties, you suffer. But God has called us to this battle. This is a battle for liberty, and it's beautiful, and people's lives depend on this. And yeah. And I think we need to rejoice that we get to be involved in this right now. And I think there's so much going on. You mentioned the World Cup. The fact that people from all over the world are coming to this country and seeing what maybe they was told, they were told, no, America this, America that. They're seeing with their own eyes, they're experiencing America. And it's kind of like when John Winthrop is quoting Jesus on the Arbella in 1630, he says, we want to be like a shining city on a hill, so that people look at it and they go, how do you get that? What is that? And the answer is, we follow God. These are God's ideas. We didn't come up with this. It doesn't come out of the French Enlightenment. This comes out of the Bible. All of the founders understood this. And again, when I was writing my book, I didn't really know this, but doing the research, it becomes so clear. They were doing something that had never been done in world history. They were creating a nation based on the ideas of the Bible. They knew this. They spoke about it. Most Americans are not aware of that. I was not nearly as aware of it as I am now, having done the research. And it becomes so overwhelming. I thought we've all been pushed, had this lie pushed on us that it all just happened. It comes out of the French Enlightenment. And it,
2: right.
1: This is nonsense. These were not deists. George Washington was not a deist. These were Christians who were trying to honor God in this battle for liberty. And so, you know, we need to know that. And well, most of us don't know that. That's why I wrote the book.
2: And the book is called Revolution. And friends, I can't highly recommend it enough. You've got to get a copy of this. But the subtitle, The Birth of the Greatest Nation in the History of the World.
1: These men, when they signed that, and I write an account in my book, there was a trembling. There was a silence in the room. This was not, hey, this is fun, man. We're signing the Declaration of Independence. They didn't know that they would prevail. They thought we may be hanged. We may lose everything. We'll be humiliated. We'll lose everything. These were wealthy men, many of them. They were risking everything they had. Would you risk everything you had for liberty, folks? I'm asking you the question. Would I? We should. They did. And they trembled. And some of them, there's a couple of accounts in my book where, you know, one of them said that they there was like a gallows humor, because they thought we may, if we lose, we will be hanged, not metaphorically. We will be hanged from the neck until we're dead. We owe them a great debt. The least we can do is know their story so we can celebrate it and so we can be part of the story, because we're supposed to continue the battle today, right? We're in a revolution. It continues. Our liberties don't stick around just because they're written in the Constitution.
2: I'm going to come back to that at the end of our conversation, because you're exactly right, and we need to note that. I also want to talk about you mentioned that many of these men were true believers in God, in Jesus. But I think one of the things that everyone will be encouraged by is if you go back and you are able to understand the heart of significant figures, George Washington being foremost among them, they still had very strong differences of opinion about, like, how the government should be formed, what it should consist of. And Madison, who probably was one of the least, well, he was not really very effective in the war itself and participated in almost no way in it, but he also didn't have a lot of other credentials. And he's the guy that writes the Constitution, and in this amazing brilliance builds in this check and balance system that says we're not going to trust mankind. If we trust mankind to their own devices, they will probably lead us down the wrong path. Talk about kind of the genius of the system that they came up with and how it's never been replicated.
1: Well, look, that's the whole point. The reason my book is called Revolution and not the American Revolution is that there was only one revolution in world history that succeeded. And why did it succeed? It's not complicated, folks. The main point is they looked to God. That's not like sort of. They looked to God. The French Revolution didn't look to God. Not only didn't they look to God, they sneered at God. After they killed the king and the queen, they started killing the priests and the nuns. They didn't want anything to do with God. They thought, we can do it on our own. Man, we can do it.
2: Right.
1: Our people said, no, we can't do it. In fact, when we create the Constitution, and I don't go into this in my book, but they had a biblical view that men don't act like angels. So we
2: men
1: have
2: a
1: balanced system. And so we need a virtuous republic. We need virtuous people. And they need a system that accounts for the sinful nature of man. I can't stress enough, they understood this is a biblical view of things.
2: Yeah.
1: The way they set up the government when they could, the way they fought the revolution, it comes out of the Bible. These men were men of God. Even the ones that were not specifically or explicitly, you look at the least religious, maybe Franklin and Jefferson, they still got the narrative. And that's what most people act like. Oh, no, they were deists. They got the narrative. They understood that we are going back to Sinai. We're escaping Pharaoh. We're escaping escaping Egypt. We're in the wilderness looking to God. Before I did my research, I didn't understand how true this was, Kevin. And it is just everywhere you look, that's the narrative. Now, my book is just a gallop through the whole history of how it happened and Lexington and Concord. You know, it's stories, but behind it all are these ideas. And I never saw it so clearly that they were involved in a sacred cause. That wasn't just a nice phrase. They actually understood we're involved in a sacred cause. If God is not with us, we're going to lose.
2: Let's take a quick break. The book is called Revolution, The Birth of the Greatest Nation in the History of the World. Eric Metaxas, its esteemed author, and we're coming right back. Don't go away.
3: Stick around for more of That Kevin next.
4: With SRN News, I'm Ron Taylor. President Trump mixed partisan politics with patriotic appeals as he commemorated the 250th anniversary of America's independence at a moment he declared last night as one of the most joyous and glorious milestones of all time. President Trump said our nation's founders crafted radical concepts of freedom that still endure today.
5: In Philadelphia, our founding fathers summoned the courage of giants and the wisdom of centuries to boldly proclaim these timeless truths. They declared that all men are created equal, that they are endowed with sacred, unalienable rights by the hand of our Creator.
4: A spectacular fireworks display concluded the event that was a days-long celebration of America's 250th birthday. This is SRN News.
6: Hello, I'm Jerry Stewart, and this is One Moment in America. 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
6: On July the 4th, 1776, when the Declaration of Independence passed, the chances for a successful outcome were slim at best. At the signing, John Hancock stated, "We must be unanimous. We must all hang together." Benjamin Franklin agreed, but added one extra sobering thought. "Yes," he said, "we must indeed all hang together, or most assuredly, we shall all hang separately." Our founding fathers knew what it took to grow a new nation. With God's help, it took courage and determination and sacrifice. And today, in America, what must we do to keep the fires of freedom burning? Sacrifice. What are you sacrificing for America? Think about it. I'm Jerry Stewart, and that was One Moment in America.

0: York. That Kevin. Kevin McCullough.
1: Times Square. It's Kevin McCullough. Glad to have you with us. That Kevin Show, thatkevinshow.com. So much we have covered in the last year in terms of the founding of our country and the different people that we've talked about and highlighted. Eric Metaxas is back with us. The book is called Revolution, The Birth of the Greatest Nation in the History of the World. Get your own copy. Have a big coffee table to set it on because it's really big. It might crush whatever you've got sitting underneath it. But Eric, thank you for doing this. I know it was a labor of love for you because you do love the country. We kind of zoomed in a little bit on Independence Hall and the signing of the Declaration. You take us through the good and the bad and everything else in terms of the war itself. And there were moments when it did not look very, very promising. And it was in those moments that George Washington especially continued to rely on what he termed providence. We understand that to mean his personal relationship with God. But talk to us about kind of the scariest moments of when it did not look good, and yet the perseverance of Washington and others carried us through to eventual victory.
2: Well, you know, I think a lot of times people think that that's happy talk. It's not happy talk. This is the reality, is that most of these men had their eyes on God. Now, you're not going to do that unless you're serious about your Christian faith. They were. Washington was. Samuel Adams, there's a moment where Samuel Adams, this is in 1777, the British have taken Philadelphia. It's a crushing moment. And Congress has to flee Philadelphia. They're fleeing for their lives. And they go to Lancaster. They go to York, Pennsylvania. And they're sort of cowering. Things are looking bad. John Adams writes, things have taken on a gloomy aspect. And Samuel Adams gives a speech and he says, good tidings will soon arrive. Why does he say this? Is he nuts? What does he know? He knows, and he says to them, I think I can read it. He says, numerous have been the manifestations of God's providence in sustaining us. He's saying this to Congress, not to a Bible study group. He says, in the gloomy period of adversity, we've had our cloud by day and pillar of fire by night. He's not talking to a room full of deists. He's talking to Christians, and he's exhorting them and saying that we're in a sacred cause. God's hand is with us. And he basically says, we have at times been reduced to distress, and the arm of omnipotence, capital O, has raised us up. Let us still rely in humble confidence on him who is mighty to save. Good tidings will soon arrive. We shall never be abandoned by heaven while we act worthy of its aid and protection. What happens a couple of weeks later? Good tidings arrive. They hear about Saratoga. Everything changes. Hugely. But he's saying that if we act worthy of God, God is with us. Now, unless you're a serious Christian, you don't believe that. Right. Washington believed that. Most of them believed that. This is who they were. And so he's exhorting them and saying, while we act worthy of God, God will be with us. Washington, the first orders he gives his troops when he finally comes to Boston in July 2nd, 1775, he tells his officers, make sure that your men act worthy of God's blessing. No swearing, no gambling. Make sure they go to services on Sunday. Who says that if all you care about is military stuff? Amazing stories. And I keep saying every American is responsible for this. This is going to be on the test, folks. It's not for history buffs. It's for Americans. If you're an American, you need to know your history. Yeah. So it's important, actually.
1: And the book is called, again, Revolution, The Birth of the Greatest Nation in the History of the World. Eric Metaxas, its esteemed author, is with us. Eric, when America said we are free and declared its independence, they were facing what was in essence the only superpower on the planet. You talk about Washington and his humility.
2: Yeah.
1: It was on display start to finish. He didn't know if he was up to the task of taking the job. And certainly many times while he was doing the job, he questions whether he's the one that's up to it or not. And yet something drove him through all of that doubt to eventually not just succeed, but then to again humbly give up the position and say, I have served you. I am done. I will go back to Virginia and be retired. And there was just a nature to his character and the quality of his humanness that even King George didn't understand.
2: Well, I think part of the thing is, I think a lot of people are cynical and they think, nobody's really that great. Nobody's really that honorable. You know, everybody's in it for themselves. That's a lie from the pit of hell. There are figures in history, and Washington is the top of the list. A man of such character and dignity who did the right thing when he could have done all kinds of other things. And I want to say this clearly. He did it for you, folks. Like, we get the benefit of his suffering, of his sacrifice, which should make us think, okay, am I doing my part? Am I sacrificing for what's right and good and true, for liberty, for my country? Or am I saying, I got to live my life. I can't be bothered. Every one of us is supposed to be bothered a little bit. You know, we sacrifice, I hope, for our families. This is important that we understand there are characters in history that stand as examples to us. Washington and John Adams are at the top of the list of anybody.
1: Yeah.
2: Amazing figures that when you know a little bit more about them, you say, you know what? This is real. This guy was honorable. He was virtuous. It's beautiful. And it basically makes me want to be more like that when I encounter it. So I hope these stories will inspire my fellow Americans.
1: Good place to take a break. Come right back. Final few minutes with Eric Metaxas. The book is Revolution, The Birth of the Greatest Nation in the History of the World. Don't go anywhere.
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0: Welcome back. So glad that you're with us as we continue to celebrate the 250th incredible birthday of the most incredible nation that God's ever allowed to be on the face of the planet. Now, I've gone through in dozens of town hall columns and hundreds of hours of broadcasts over the last year talking about why this week is so meaningful and so great. Eric Metaxas is my guest. The book is Revolution, the Birth of the Greatest Nation in the History of the World. Eric, one of the things that I think that's really been driven home to me personally is this idea that you mentioned two segments ago, and that is that freedom is always only one generation away from being extinct.
1: Yeah.
0: And the founders knew that, and that's why they built checks and balances into our governmental system. But I think inherently, our founders knew that sinfulness is a problem, that humans are depraved by nature, and that there needs to be restraining forces. We arrive at the 250th with a really, I would say, tenuous outlook on how much further freedom continues to grow. And
1: right.
0: All I have to do to point to that is look at recent elections in New York State, recent elections in the far Northwest, recent elections in California. You have a rise of Marxism. You have a rise of communism, really, in many aspects that we never thought we would see. And after you go through the revolution and the Civil War,

0: It is God's will that we prevail, just as it was in the revolution. But we still have to fight. We still have to participate, because I think that in the natural, we should lose, right? I mean, Kamala Harris should be president and the whole country should be going to hell at the speed of light. We were almost there. That's what we deserve. God says, no, I have a better plan for you. I'm going to make Donald Trump move his head, and he's not going to be killed, and you're going to have a new birth of freedom. But now you have to fight. You have to get involved. And if you don't know this stuff, if you don't know this history, you're why we have been able to drift toward communism and toward all these bad ideas. We've got to know this and teach it to our kids. It's kind of like an assignment we have.
1: You've done more research on the revolution than probably any person in America over the last few years. Who was the historical figure that surprised you the most in terms of what you weren't expecting and then you learned about him and maybe could let us in on?
0: Well, honestly, that's easy. It's John Adams. John Adams should be 10 times more famous than Thomas Jefferson. I mean, there's no doubt about it. And I didn't know
1: he was a better man.
0: Well, I mean, there's no doubt about it, but his influence on things, he's behind the scenes. He makes independence happen, basically. He's the, you know, the guy behind the scenes doing it, and he's not doing it for himself. He's kind of behind the scenes. There's a number of these figures, and that's when you tell the character of a man. They don't mind if their name isn't out there in lights. They want the cause to succeed. Samuel Adams, huge. I mean, unbelievable. There should be a statue to him in every city in America. This guy made the revolution happen. He's the father of the revolution. But John Adams, he really starts in my book and ends. He's there through the whole thing, and his character is so beautiful. I mean, this is a truly Christian man who does the right thing, who exhorts others to do the right thing, to look to God in the midst of it all, to make sure we don't stoop to the barbarity of the British, that we honor God in the way that we fight. I mean, it's really, I learned so much in doing the research on this. And I got to tell you, Kevin, since you and I usually joke around a lot, there are some hilarious stories in here that I never knew. And as you know, if I find something funny, it's going in the book. There's a story of John Adams and Benjamin Franklin spending the same night in the same bed. It's the craziest story. These two giants of our founding spending the night in a bed in a small room in New Jersey, arguing about should they keep the window open or closed. They're going to catch cold. It's like The Odd Couple. It's something you'd make up, but it happened. It's true. There's a lot of fun things like that, it humanizes these figures. You realize that, you know, they really were just like you and me, and they were great men. And again, we need to know their stories. And there's so many other names.
1: Is it true that Adams and Jefferson died on the same day?
0: They died on exactly the same day, on the 50th anniversary of Independence, July 4th, 1826. It's, you know, John Quincy Adams sees this as more proof of God's hand. There's so many things like this that if you're open-minded, you say, it seems like God's hand on this nation. It seems like he cares about America, and he does, and he calls us to blessing. It's not about us.
1: I think it's impossible to argue that we would be the nation we were without God's providence, which is exactly how George Washington saw it from the beginning. Friends, the book is called Revolution, The Birth of the Greatest Nation in the History of the World. I wholeheartedly agree with that premise and continue to say that we need to ask God's blessing on us every day. We need to be more concerned as to whether or not we are on his side than he is on our side. Right. And if we do that, we will receive his blessing. Eric Metaxas, thank you for doing this. I know that you get paid and you write, you know, you get lots of, you know, big advance checks and everything. But I know that for you personally, that you were telling me about this 2 years ago when you were starting on it. You were like, this is one of the most important things I've ever written. And I think you've done humanity and the history of the world a huge service in doing so. So thank you for doing it.
0: It's my honor, and it's my privilege to be with you today. Thank you, my friend.
1: You got it. Kevin McCullough coming back from Times Square as we continue to celebrate the greatest country on the planet.
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1: With SRN News, I'm Ron Taylor. President Trump mixed partisan politics with patriotic appeals as he commemorated the 250th anniversary of American independence last night, a moment he declared one of the most joyous and glorious milestones of all time. President Trump says the American flag represents a great nation.
2: This is a flag that's the banner of the most extraordinary, most exceptional, most incredible nation ever to exist on the face of the earth, and we're doing better now than we've ever done before.
1: He says America has a track record of excellence.
2: No people have done more good, shown more courage, made more progress, righted more injustice, or achieved more greatness than you, the American people.
1: A spectacular fireworks display concluded the event last night. This is SRN News.
0: Been a long time since I've been this excited about a movie like The Story of Everything. 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
4: All right, welcome back. Kevin McCullough, glad to have you. And as I mentioned earlier in the day, in the broadcast, tomorrow we are going to revisit our big broadcast from Times Square celebrating America 250. Tomorrow's the federal holiday. And so I'm going to spend some time with my family, and we're going to think about the founders, and we may watch a documentary or two and learn a little bit about the history of the country. I don't have a problem doing that. I'm fine with that. But I'm also excited to be able to re-bring this broadcast to you because it was a very special day. Learn lots about our founding, and anyway, enjoy that tomorrow. A couple of things. Go USA. Last night, my 16-year-old was invited to a friend's house, went and watched the World Cup game. We're not big soccer fans in our house. In fact, I can count on maybe 3 fingers the total number of soccer games we've ever watched of any significance. But this team continues to do well, and it looks like they're going to go into the next round, maybe down one of their superstars. So if they are able to pull out a win in the next round, it's going to be an even bigger story if they get from the round of 16 to the round of 8, because that's going to be incredible. But we'll have to see what happens there. Another big story that's going down in New York City is there's a lot of hubbub about the activity that's been surrounding Madison Square Garden lately, and there have been people unloading massive, what look like design sets, like outlines of castles and stuff like that, for the Madison Square Garden. And there's a rumor that Taylor Swift and Travis Kelce are going to get married there on Saturday, and that July 4th is going to be their wedding, which would be kind of interesting if that's in fact the case. But there's people like that are poo-pooing it now, and there's people that are like having debate over holiday demands for guests that are being invited to the wedding. And I can't quite comprehend people that are complaining about getting to be invited to what is in essence going to be the wedding of the century. I mean, this wedding will probably make Princess Diana's wedding look tiny by comparison. And you don't have to like Taylor Swift or Travis Kelce. I'm not saying this because I necessarily do or don't. That's beside the point. But I don't like the fact that I'm hearing news stories about supposed guests that might be invited that are complaining about being invited. Do you understand the uniqueness of getting an invitation to an event like this and what that would mean? Like, you were one of the special few that got it. What are you complaining about? Just go and enjoy. And if you don't want to, don't go. Like, see, to me, it's like, if you're going to be ungrateful for having a tremendous opportunity, you should just keep your mouth shut. If you have everything in life and you get invited to something special, say thank you or don't say anything. But don't mealy mouth it and complain, because that is not, friends, that is not right. That's not the way to do it. So, long story short, some of her guests, supposedly, and who knows, this could be like a reporter making something up or something. I'm not even sure about any of that or how true, you know, that can be relied upon.
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8: March 4th, 1865. The Civil War was nearing its end. The nation was exhausted, divided, and grieving. On that day, President Abraham Lincoln delivered his second inaugural address, just 700 words spoken in about 7 minutes. 41 days later, Lincoln would be assassinated. Yet the words he spoke that day still echo through history. In that brief address, Lincoln referenced God 14 times, spoke of prayer, and quoted scripture repeatedly. He reminded Americans that both sides of the conflict shared a common faith, saying both read the same Bible and pray to the same God, and each invokes his aid against the other. Lincoln understood that political division alone could not explain the nation's crisis. More than 160 years later, America still wrestles with division, truth, and our dependence on God. The question is whether we'll remember the wisdom Lincoln left behind.
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1: With SRN News, I'm Ron Taylor. President Trump mixed partisan politics with patriotic appeals as he commemorated the 250th anniversary of an American independence, a moment he declared one of the most joyous and glorious milestones of all time. The president last night said our nation's founders crafted radical concepts of freedom that still endure today.
2: In Philadelphia, our founding fathers summoned the courage of giants and the wisdom of centuries to boldly proclaim these timeless truths. They declared that all men are created equal, that they are endowed with sacred, unalienable rights by the hand of our Creator.
1: Earlier in Washington yesterday, storms prompted a roughly two-hour evacuation of the National Mall. Elsewhere, severe weather prompted the cancellation of celebrations in various cities. Wildfire threats in the West. Correspondent Ed Donahue has the latest for us.
11: Red flag wildfire warnings are in effect in several states in the West. The Cottonwood Fire in Utah is the biggest. A state of emergency has been declared. Fireworks are being restricted. The National Weather Service issued a rare, particularly dangerous situation warning. UCLA geography professor Park Williams says the West got a good amount of rain to start the year, but
12: the tap just totally turned off. So low precipitation totals and really high temperatures have left our forests really abnormally parched.
11: Red flag warnings stretch from Idaho to southern Arizona and New Mexico. I'm Ed Donahue.
1: Authorities in California say former House Speaker Nancy Pelosi's husband has been involved in a hit and run and could face misdemeanor charges. Paul Pelosi hit a parked car and briefly stopped before driving away. This is SRN News. Do people know that you are a Christian?
13: Lifeway Research has been asking that question to Protestant churchgoers, and only 53% of them say that most of the people they know are aware that they are followers of Christ. 30% say most people don't know. But the survey also reveals that a strong majority of Christians are fully prepared to share their faith. 65% say they would have no hesitation letting a non-Christian person know they are a believer. Michael Harrington reporting.
1: According to a new poll released by Talker Research, 17% of Americans do not believe Gay Pride Month should be celebrated at all, while another 8% believe it's too much and should be scaled back. The survey also finds that 28% of respondents think Pride Month is important and should be supported, and 21% say they support the idea of it but admit they really don't care about it in practice. Researchers report these divisions run parallel to political party ideologies. This is SRN News. Air travelers could soon see major improvements at airports across the country thanks to a big new federal investment.
14: Transportation Secretary Sean Duffy has announced nearly $1.8 billion in FAA grants for airport upgrades in 46 states. The funding will pay for runway repairs, taxiway improvements, terminal upgrades, lighting projects, and safety enhancements. Duffy says the investment is part of rebuilding America's transportation infrastructure, while FAA officials say the projects will improve safety and modernize the travel experience for families. Ken Lorman reporting.
1: Another high-profile investor is giving up on New York's rent-stabilized housing market. Google co-founder Sergey Brin, worth more than $265 billion, has reportedly sold his stake in a major New York apartment fund for just 6 cents on the dollar. Property managers blame Albany's rent laws and a recent freeze. More details at srnnews.com.
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So thank you, and God bless you, friend. Welcome to the broadcast ministry of the Yankee Yarlin Ministries. I am coming to you live from the broadcast studio right here in good old Tampa, Florida. This has been an interesting week because I saw on Facebook that they had refurbished the songs that used to be done by the singing group called the Spokesman. So I guess you could say the Spokesman music is back, but you see, this was probably over 50 years ago, and they really made an impact in America because of some sharp young men who knew the Lord, loved the Lord, and wanted to get the gospel out, and so they wrote songs that had a message to them, and they were used by the Lord to get into hundreds of public schools, and they would sing, give the gospel, and people would trust Christ as their Savior. I don't know if you could do that today, but in their day they did. And so we were very thankful for them and proud of them. And so I even had them come all the way to Colorado when I was out there, and they sung in a couple of schools in my camp and also the church that I had, Colorado Bible Church. But you see, the story about the Spokesman goes back a long way, and I'd like to tell you how I believe it began. See, while I was a student at Florida Bible College, I heard these two guys, Mike Otto and Bruce Porter, and they came to FBC, and man, it seemed like every time we had a chapel or some little special meeting, that they were singing. And just singing their little hearts out, and they blended beautifully. And so they started a group, and they call it the Spokesman. So it was back in the 1960s, my wife and I, we started a dorm, and this dorm was, it was five bedrooms in this dorm. But she was helping put her hubby, me, through Florida Bible College in Miami. And so we found this big old house, and my wife agreed to, she cooked the meals, breakfast and supper. And they'd have room and board 7 days a week, and we charged $60 a month. And that was a good deal for everybody, for the students that came, and also for my wife and I. See, the first 2 years were a little on the rough side because I had to go to college full-time. I took 18 hours each semester. And then I'd have to work full-time. So the first 2 years of Bible college, I averaged about 2.5 hours of sleep a night. That was rough. I never fell asleep in class. I thought I was going to die several times, but I didn't. God was good to me. So it was a blessing when we were able to get a dorm. And my wife was willing to cook all these meals and keep house and so forth. And we had two small children at the same time. Well, believe it or not, this place that we had, it had 9 people living in there and 1 bathroom. And everybody had to get ready every morning. So that was very interesting, very exciting. So we had some great times and great fellowship. And many times we would sit around the table for breakfast in the morning. And my wife would fix some eggs and sometimes cereal and sometimes some meat and sometimes, some grits and so forth. So as we're sitting around this table this one morning, a couple of students sat across the table from me,
And one sat right beside me, and his name was Bruce Porter. And Bruce Porter was really a neat fellow. He always did everything just precise, very clean cut, and everything had to be done just right. He dressed beautifully. He did everything right. He was really kind of finicky like a cat. He was just really neat, and you couldn't help but be impressed. But he was sitting beside me, and so we sat there for a little bit, told a few things that were funny, and people laughed. Well, we made a mistake. We told a joke right after one of the students sitting across from Bruce took a great big old mouthful of grits, and then we told something really funny. I don't even know who did it, but all of a sudden, well, he really laughed. He spit all those grits across the table right onto Bruce Porter. And Bruce is sitting there, and he's ready to go to class. And grits were all over him. And I'm sitting beside of him, but not one grit hit me. Everybody froze. We all looked at Bruce, wondering, what is he going to do? And the student across from him says, "Boy, I really sprayed you, didn't I?" And Bruce says, "Yes, you did," as he wiped the grits off. He got up, didn't say a word, went into his room, got cleaned up, and went to school. Never said anything. Now, if that had been me, I'd have probably reached across the table, grabbed him by the throat, and yanked him to the ground and beat him half to death. But not Bruce. But it was an interesting little story. But one day, in the middle of the night, I heard some screaming coming out of the room where Bruce and Mike Otto were staying. And I came running in there. I turned on the light, and lo and behold, there was Mike Otto with this student kind of slapping his face. And the lights from the apartment building next door, people were turning on their lights, and they could see into the room where we were, and they could see this guy hitting this other guy, and he's screaming at the top of his lungs. I thought, oh, my stars, nothing like having a dorm. You know, everything's peaceful, wonderful, quiet. And we found out that, well, the student had a dream where this giant python was chasing him through the jungle. So he got up out of bed, screams, and he runs into the wall, and then he runs into the closet, grabs a hold of all the clothes in the closet and pulls them all down. So everybody's clothes is down on the floor. Well, anyway, it was an interesting story, but just another episode in the dorm. We had a lot of things that did happen, but I don't have time to tell them all. But I do want to tell you that we had some good things also. Some great guys lived in our dorm. You see, I had Lee Patton. I did his funeral not long ago. But Lee Patton, well, he was a young man, student, and he would take Greek, but he would put the Greek words all over the ceiling, all over the walls, and he was always neat, stayed out of trouble, didn't do anything, but just a godly man. And then we had Bruce Porter that I just mentioned to you, and then Mike Otto. Well, on this one occasion, I was sitting there in the living room doing some studies, and Mike Otto would be in his room, and he would strumming his guitar and singing, but I couldn't tell what he was singing because I don't hear very good at all. Anyway, he came into the living room, and he had his guitar, and he'd strum a little bit, and he said, "How do you like that?" I said, "Hey, that's good." And it was good. I can't remember now what it was, but I just knew it was good. So he'd go back into his room, come back out, and he'd strum a little bit more and say, "How you like that?" And he'd give me another verse. Well, little did I know that he was writing a classic. I mean, a classic song that was called "Looking Through His Eyes." It was a beautiful song. And this song really made an impact upon me because the message that was in the song were just awesome. And so they got a new site that they have, I guess you could say, refurbished and put it up on Facebook and also on YouTube. And so you can go to their website, and I'll give that to you in just a moment. But it's got a lot of a song that they used to have, and it was really interesting because they were a godly group, young guys that loved the Lord, and they wanted God to use them. So most of them, they wrote their own songs. But there was Mike Otto and Dick Hill and Dave Shipley and Bruce Porter and Don Smith and a bunch of other ones that came even later.
But the words to the song, the words to the song, I want to read those words to you. And it was called Looking Through His Eyes. And just listen to these words. It says, let me see this world, dear Lord, as though I were looking through your eyes. Just think about that. How awesome that is, just that statement. A world of men who don't want you, Lord, but a world for which you died. Let me kneel with you in the garden. Blur my eyes with tears of agony. For if once I could see this world the way you see, I just know I'd serve you more faithfully. And so as he wrote this song and he'd come out and he'd sing a little bit and then go back into his room, I didn't know that he was writing such an awesome song that's been sung now for many, many years, over 50 years. He says, let me see this world, dear Lord, through your eyes when men mock your holy name. When they beat you and spat upon you, Lord, let me love them as you love them, just the same. Let me stand high above my petty problems and grieve for men held bound eternally. For if once I could see this world the way you see, I just know I'd serve you more faithfully. Written by Charles Michael Otto. Just a young man. Oh, what a message. And this is why when you read the Bible and study the Bible, and you see that in the book of Matthew in chapter 9, where Jesus says that when he saw the multitude, he was moved with compassion. If we could see the world the way God sees, it would be something else. Well, another man that emailed me some stuff that I was going to use on the radio and also on my YouTube ministry. Name was Nate Jackson. And they had the music by the Spokesman remastered, reissued. They went through and did all their songs and got them high quality, just as if they had done them today. But the song, Looking Through His Eyes, written by Mark Otto on the album Speak Out, is a deeply significant piece of music because it confronts the modern dilemma with clarity. And this is what Nate had to say. Most of us look at this world through our own eyes and end up discouraged and critical or ready to give up. But this song dares to pray, Lord, let me see this world the way you see it. That's a dangerous prayer. What if God let you see hell the way hell really was? What if God could let you see heaven the way it really is? To see the world and the people that are in the world the way things really are. Lord, let me see this world the way you see it. That's dangerous because when you begin to see people as Jesus sees them, lost, going to hell, yet loved by God so much that he died for them. And you know, if God sent his son to die for me, that means that he had to love you so much, he would rather die than live without you. And friend, that's just to give us the opportunity to go to heaven. He died for you without the guarantee you would trust him, because you may not. But once you see it and understand it, it will radically change the way you live. The lyrics, well, recognizes the world's true condition. A world of men who don't want you, Lord, but a world for which you died. And here we are to go in all the world and preach the gospel to people who maybe don't even want to hear it. But it's a wonderful message, greatest love story in all the world. You see, man in his natural estate is opposed to God. Yet the cross of Jesus Christ stands as the supreme demonstration of God's love for the unlovely. Instead of asking for new doctrines or experiences, the song simply asks for the eyes of the crucified one. It takes us into the Garden of Gethsemane and says, let me feel something of what you felt, Lord. It sees a rebellious, mocking, and hell-bent crowd in this old world, the very world Jesus died for, and choose to love it the same way he loved it,
Wouldn't it be something if you and I could love people the way he did? And if he was willing to die for them, what would we be willing to do? Is it possible that we really don't see the way he sees and don't feel the way he really feels? The repeated refrain says it all. For if once I could see this world the way you see, I just know I'd serve you more faithfully. This is the language of a life that's yielded to the Lord. When the eyes of the heart are enlightened by the Holy Spirit, self-interest fades. Christ's interest takes over. This is not a romantically sentimentality, for such a prayer can only come from a heart that has often or already been melted by the love of Christ. Rather, this is a petition for the mind of Christ to think the way he thinks, to see and feel the way he does, where the truth of our union with him becomes real in daily living, reflecting his compassion, his holiness, and his surrendered will. If you'll pray this prayer and really mean it, or listen to the song and sing along with it, but don't sing songs you really don't believe. Lord, let me see this world the way you see. God will answer it. And when he does, you'll never be the same. You see, Proscientium Records presented this full remastered Spokesman catalog, and it's available now on all the major platforms like Spotify and Apple Music, Amazon Music. So it's up there, and you can find it. Just remember this one word, thespokesman.music. www.thespokesman.music. Not .com now. Don't get it messed up. And you'll be able to hear all these songs that were written and sung by these young men over a half century ago. I'm sure it'd be one that you will really enjoy.

0: Here is a special message from the spokesman. We want to tell you about something that really means a lot to us. It works. It makes people free. There must be thousands of religious philosophies of men that's made up, and it's true that in God's name, these have sometimes been used to enslave men. Nevertheless, a creator, designer is there, the Lord. He proves it. And he has made his love for us known by coming to this world and suffering in our place, the penalty we deserve for our sin. The good news is that we can be made right with God and receive eternal life as a free gift because of what Christ did on the cross for us. Everyone has a basic problem called sin. From this comes our many other personal and social problems. And we try to solve people's problems in life without getting to the cause of it, the sin problem. The Bible says, for all have sinned and come short of the glory of God. You see, God's perfection requires that sin be paid for. Jesus Christ made this payment in full when he died on the cross in our place. He then rose from the dead to prove it. And it says in 1 John 4:10, herein is love, not that we love God, but that he loved us and sent his son to be the propitiation, the payment, the satisfaction for our sins. So you see, salvation, having eternal life in heaven, is a free gift. It's yours the moment you believe or you trust the Lord Jesus Christ as the one who paid for your sins. You see, we could never by our works be good enough to earn eternal life, because the Bible says, for by grace are you saved through faith, and that not of yourselves. It's the gift of God, not of works, lest any man should boast. It is forever. God promises that he will never take it back. For God so loved the world that he gave his only begotten Son, that whosoever believeth in him should not perish, but have everlasting life. We hope, if you haven't already trusted Christ, that you will do that now. And if you have, we hope that their music, what it says and the way it is said, will really encourage you to be one of those who are passing the good news on to others. Free men serving because of love. And this is a special message from the spokesman. And friend, if you're watching the broadcast today or listening to the broadcast, I want you to right now accept Jesus Christ as your Savior. And if you will trust him right now, God said he will save you right now, give to you the free gift of eternal life. And if it's eternal life, it means it lasts forever. And if it lasts forever and all of your sins are paid, then friend, you can know that you're going to heaven whenever you die. Thank you, and God bless you.
1: And give to me salvation.
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3: Friend, one day it will happen. The trumpet will sound, and we will be changed, caught up to meet the Lord in the air. 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
1: With SRN News, I'm Ron Taylor. President Trump mixed partisan politics with patriotic appeals as he commemorated the 250th anniversary of an American independence, a moment he declared one of the most joyous and glorious milestones of all time. The president last night said our nation's founders crafted radical concepts of freedom that still endure today.
2: In Philadelphia, our founding fathers summoned the courage of giants and the wisdom of centuries to boldly proclaim these timeless truths. They declared that all men are created equal, that they are endowed with sacred, unalienable rights by the hand of our Creator.
1: Earlier in Washington yesterday, storms prompted a roughly two-hour evacuation of the National Mall. Elsewhere, severe weather prompted the cancellation of celebrations in various cities. Wildfire threats in the West, correspondent Ed Donahue has the latest for us.
3: Red flag wildfire warnings are in effect in several states in the West. The Cottonwood Fire in Utah is the biggest. A state of emergency has been declared. Fireworks are being restricted. The National Weather Service issued a rare, particularly dangerous situation warning. UCLA geography professor Park Williams says the West got a good amount of rain to start the year, but
4: the tap just totally turned off. So low precipitation totals and really high temperatures have left our forests really abnormally parched.
3: Red flag warnings stretch from Idaho to southern Arizona and New Mexico. I'm Ed Donahue.
1: Authorities in California say former House Speaker Nancy Pelosi's husband has been involved in a hit-and-run and could face misdemeanor charges. Paul Pelosi hit a parked car and briefly stopped before driving away. This is SRN News. Do people know that you are a Christian?
5: Lifeway Research has been asking that question to Protestant churchgoers, and only 53% of them say that most of the people they know are aware that they are followers of Christ. 30% say most people don't know. But the survey also reveals that a strong majority of Christians are fully prepared to share their faith. 65% say they would have no hesitation letting a non-Christian person know they are a believer. Michael Harrington reporting.
1: According to a new poll released by Talker Research, 17% of Americans do not believe Gay Pride Month should be celebrated at all, while another 8% believe it's too much and should be scaled back. The survey also finds that 28% of respondents think Pride Month is important and should be supported, and 21% say they support the idea of it but admit they really don't care about it in practice. Researchers report these divisions run parallel to political party ideologies. This is SRN News. Air travelers could soon see major improvements at airports across the country thanks to a big new federal investment.
6: Transportation Secretary Sean Duffy has announced nearly $1.8 billion in FAA grants for airport upgrades in 46 states. The funding will pay for runway repairs, taxiway improvements, terminal upgrades, lighting projects, and safety enhancements. Duffy says the investment is part of rebuilding America's transportation infrastructure, while FAA officials say the projects will improve safety and modernize the travel experience for families. Ken Lorman reporting.
1: Another high-profile investor is giving up on New York's rent-stabilized housing market. Google co-founder Sergey Brin, worth more than $265 billion, has reportedly sold his stake in a major New York apartment fund for just 6 cents on the dollar. Property managers blame Albany's rent laws and a recent freeze. More details at srnnews.com.
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7: The world is a confusing place. 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Are they going to heaven? Are you? Does God know you, care about you, hear your prayers? Is the Bible true? Why doesn't everyone believe in God? Welcome to Faith Answers with Pastor Gary Roy, pastor of Colonial Oaks Baptist Church in Sarasota. 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And now, Here's Pastor Gary.
8: Hello and welcome to Faith Answers. I'm Pastor Gary from Colonial Oaks Baptist Church in Sarasota. And so glad to be with you on this broadcast today, a very special broadcast. Hey, this is America's 250th birthday, July the 4th. Yes, indeed. Boy, are we excited about what's going on and what God is doing amongst us in this nation. Yeah, we got our problems here and there, but you know what? There's no greater nation on earth to live in than the United States of America. And so we're here today to just celebrate and thank God for our freedoms and all. And I'm glad you tuned in today because I have a special message that I shared last time I did this, last year, as a matter of fact, about how God blesses the nation whose God is the Lord. And when we keep that in mind, we'll succeed in everything we do. We got to keep God first in all that we do as a nation. You know, I believe in that, and I believe in God and country. Man, you don't separate the two. You got to have God first so he can watch over your nation. And so thank you for tuning in. And, it's going to be an exciting day, I'm sure. And a lot of fireworks going off and all that. Enjoy this celebration. We got more. Hey, by the way, tomorrow morning, Sunday morning, as July the 5th, we'll be having a very, very special service honoring and celebrating America's birthday. 250th, and boy, are we thankful to God. Well, I want to go to the Lord in prayer right now before we get into our message, and I trust this will be a blessing to you today, and our prayer is not only for our nation, but for your need today, for the people, and we just give God thanks for watching over us and keeping us in his special care. Well, let's pray together, and we'll get right into the sermon today, and may God bless you as we pray together. Heavenly Father, it's good to be on this broadcast today sharing the Word of God. And we pray in Jesus' name today for each and every listener who's tuned in. And Lord, thanking you, God, for their love for you and the support of this ministry. Lord, we want to pray for everyone's needs today. Lord, I know we come to the throne of grace many times and say, Lord, help me. Help me, Lord. And you're there every single time. We know that, Lord, when we call on you, it's in Jesus' name. So bless this time together, and may this message just bless our hearts in a special way from your word. We pray this in Jesus' name. Amen. All right, here we go. One nation whose God is the Lord. Here we are.
9: What God has done for us. God shed his grace on thee. And, you know, that's why America stands above all other nations, is because of our founding fathers who came here, men and women who came to the shores of this country to bring the freedom of what we're doing here this morning. Not bound by any state religions and all that stuff, but Lord gave us the land to come and worship, the land of the free, the home of the brave. And I thank God for this nation. One thing that will always make a nation great, and that is the people who keep their eyes on the Lord. That's what it's all about, folks, and that's what I want to share with you this morning. I would love for you to please take your Bibles and turn to Proverbs 14 and verse 34, and would you stand in reverence to the reading of the Word of God today? One short verse, but one very powerful verse of scripture, when it says this in Proverbs 14:34, righteousness exalts a nation, but sin is a reproach to any people. And righteousness always exalts a nation. When a nation keeps their focus on God, and yes, there'll always be those out in our country who don't want to have God in this country, who don't want to acknowledge God, that's all right. We'll just keep shining a light and they'll come to Jesus soon. Amen. We got to look to the Lord for our help. And today I'm going to share with you three things that I believe is the righteous nation. Let's pray together. Heavenly Father, we are privileged to be in this place today. Lord, we are blessed by your mercy and grace to come here. And we know that ultimately everything is all about you. It's all about what you've done for this country over the past 249 years. When we've had our problems, when we've had our differences, when people turn to God, blessed is the nation whose God is the Lord. So, Lord, I just want to pray today that you'll speak to our hearts about our part as Christian citizens in this country, about what we can do and how we can make this country a place where people see the freedom that not only is in being here, but in the Lord Jesus Christ, our Savior. Thank you for the word freedom. Thank you for the word liberty, because, Lord, truly, we have that when our faith is in you. Bless this blessed word today, and we'll give you all the praise and thanks. In Jesus' precious name we pray. Amen and amen. Please be seated. I've heard over time, you know, you can't mix in politics and religion, or you can't have this God and country stuff because the two are so separate. Well, first of all, politics, you can put that in a trash can. But I want to tell you something about patriotism. Yeah, I believe it's appropriate, and I believe it is an honor to Almighty God that we have a service like this today to acknowledge that is God who we trust. And you know, when I think about this time that we spend, and we had Memorial Day not so long ago, remembering the fallen, those who died for our freedoms, and then we have the celebration day is today. Memorial Day was a somber time, and it really, I think that's a time that we just need to reflect. But I'll tell you something, folks, right now is a time to rejoice. Get the hot dogs out. Get the hamburgers out, all right? Because we're going to celebrate the birth of our country. And I believe and I thank God that, you know, today we sit here and we're in the United States of America. And I want to say something about our military. Those B-2 bomber pilots, men and women who were up in that sky and was a masterful, I believe, one of the greatest achievements as far as a military procedure was concerned. Nobody knew about it, including Iran. And they dropped those bombs and stopped something that could have been very, very, very horrible in this world, and that is nuclear war. And I think God had his hand on those pilots. I really do. They flew something like 37 hours, and they had shifts, and they went back and forth. And nobody knew about it till they were landing in Missouri after the whole thing was done. But you know what? No nation on this earth has been blessed with such power and strength as the United States. And Brother Paul, we go back to World War II. You know, God had his hand upon this country in World War II. No doubt about it. When you're having a war on two fronts, when one is in Germany and the other one is Japan, and it's closing in, everybody in this country got together and said, hey, listen, we're Americans. Let's stand up for our freedom. And I think that's what really I'm so thankful and proud of today. And I thank God for the recruitment that's going on in the military service. Hey, listen, the Army hit their quota already. I think the Air Force has hit the quota. I think all of them are hitting the quota, Marine Corps. And I'm thinking to myself, there is a young generation coming up that really appreciates freedom and what serving this country is all about. And boy, my hat's off to them all. Praise God for our young people. And we're going to see a great surge, I believe, of that in years to come. Unless the Lord comes. And he could come today. Amen? If he came today, you wouldn't have to worry about the hot dogs, all right? Praise the Lord. Thank God for his grace. Well, the proverb tells us, Solomon writes, and he talks about the righteous nation. What is a righteous nation? Now, granted, not everybody who lives in America, is a Christian. But we have the Christian influence. Matter of fact, we are the people here in this country are the ones, this America of ours, sends out more missionaries around the world than any other country combined in the world scene. We are the light of the world when it comes to Christianity. Now, obviously, we are a pluralistic society. So therefore, we dwell together in this country and give people the right and the freedom to do whatever they want to do. That's what America's all about. Matter of fact, people have a right to be an atheist in the United States of America. Those are the ones I'm going after. Amen? We want them to know the joy and the freedom of spiritual freedom that you have in Jesus Christ. America is filled with all different types of religions and so on. But we have what we call the American way. And the American way is set on standards, I believe, that are in the Word of God. Now, three things I want to point out to you. First of all, a righteous nation must have spiritual leadership. Listen to this. Verse 12 of Psalm 33. Blessed is the nation whose God is the Lord, the people he has chosen as his own inheritance. Now, I believe the nation of Israel is in mind here as far as the people he has chosen. But you know what? I believe God chose America for a specific purpose. I believe God set this up so that we could be the light of the gospel of Jesus Christ in the world. But you've got to have the right kind of leadership. Amen? Now, our president, God bless him. He's not a politician. I mean, he's not even a good plumber. But I'll tell you what he is. He's a true red-blooded American. And he believes in this country.

We need people in government and in our leadership that believe in the principles of God's word. We were set up in this country under faith in God, under Christian leadership. And I'm not advocating here that we have a theocracy here now. That would never work, because when mankind gets their hands on things, it all goes downhill very fast. But we've got the Lord our God, and we look to the Lord our God for our wisdom and our guidance. And spiritual leadership looks to the Lord God for the answers, for the things that they need to do, and for the wisdom to operate and to lead our country. I think, as I look across the board, not just the president, but I see a lot of people in our government right now that are doing the right thing by praying, by trusting God, and making sound, godly decisions. Amen. Spiritual leadership. That's why we have the words, "In God we trust." I would say that that's being challenged right now. Just ask the city of New York and the person that's going to run up there against someone else, about other people. But they just voted in somebody to run for governor or mayor that is a flaming, devout communist. And the writings that he has put out is really ungodly. And I warn folks, you get under that kind of rule, anybody, listen, anybody can be Santa Claus. Would you like a $30 an hour job as minimum wage? How would you like a government grocery store? How would you like everything paid for and you just sit at home and wait for the check to come in the mailbox? Yeah, that's the biggest lie I've ever heard, the checks in the mailbox, right? But you got to remember something. There is ethics that go along with this. And one of the ethics of our country is that we honor the Lord our God through his wisdom. What God says in the word ought to be followed. And yet some people say, no, we don't want that. We're going to do it our way. God help us in the United States of America. I want you to notice something else. The spiritual leadership is one of the biggest parts here. Blessed is the nation whose God is the Lord, the people he has chosen as his own inheritance. God's got a plan for America. And I thank God it's called Jesus first. And when we think about that, we think about in God we trust. In God we trust has not ever done anything wrong there. The second thing I like to look at here is, of course, we know the leaders need to be on board. You can't get anything done unless the leader is following God. Matter of fact, all through the Bible we find that. And the Apostle Paul even made a comment one time when he said, "You follow me as I follow Jesus." The fact of the matter is, it's all about who's the leader, and that's Almighty God. God gives the instruction, the leadership follows. And is that possible? Is praying over something? I remember, you've heard me say this before, President George Bush one time was asked the question before he made decisions, what did he do? He said, "I prayed to God for the wisdom to make the right decision." Well, the news went wild over that. They called him a religious nut and a fanatic, and he needed psychological help and everything else. No, the only ones that need psychological help are the people who criticize that. Amen? I'm on my soapbox. But thank God for all through history, we find presidents who prayed. Abraham Lincoln. We find all those people who prayed about the decision they were going to make as they went into battle or anything else. So we have the spiritual leadership. And the spiritual leadership sets this up. It's called moral integrity. Moral integrity. Now, look at Proverbs 29, verse 2. "When the righteous are in authority, the people rejoice. But when a wicked man rules, the people groan." Righteous authority. Now, when the righteous and those who are following the ways of God, and I put it this way, to live the right way. Righteous, the word righteous many times follows the fact of living right. What is living right according to this? And by the way, God's got the best instructions, doesn't he? I found out when Sherry and I got saved many, many years ago, going back 50 years ago, we got saved. I remember one thing we decided to do. We were going to study the Word of God, not just as

0: a history lesson or being, you know, biblical knowledge. No, but to find how to live. And this wonderful book called the Bible will teach you how to live. There are two institutions that God set up in the Word of God in the very beginning. One was the home, and the other one was government. Yes, God instituted government. You go back in the Old Testament. You go back in through the times of Genesis and Exodus and so on. You'll find that God instituted government. So why wouldn't we turn to God for the answers? And this is all coming down here to what he says in the Word. You want to find out how to live? Study the Word of God. And by the way, when you start reading it and you put it into practice, it's not bad. It's not like, oh, I got to do that, right? I told someone one time, they said, you mean I got to go to church? I said, no, you don't got to go to church. You don't even have to pray. But if you want to, you're going to enjoy it big time. There's a big difference between having to and wanting to.
1: Oh, yes, indeed. And that's part one of our message today, The Righteous Nation. And we're going to again talk more about that in our second half. But I need to take a break here before we go to our station break. And once again, tell you what's going on here at Colonial Oaks Baptist Church. Well, first of all, let me tell you where we're located. We're located at 6901 B Ridge Road here in Sarasota, Florida. And if you're on the interstate, you'd take exit 207 and go east about 3/4 of a mile to a roundabout. And you'll see us over there on the left-hand side. Once you get through the roundabout, you turn in the entrance. And come on, we'd love to see you. 6901 B Ridge Road, Sarasota. Now, also, you can reach us here at our office number. It's 941-377-2737. And we would love to hear from you. All right, well, what's happening here at Colonial Oaks Baptist Church? Well, you know, today is a very special day. We're celebrating the 250th birthday of our nation. And you know what? We're so glad that we're in America. Oh, I praise God that we're in the USA. And we need to keep praying for our nation, lifting our nation up in prayer for our people, and that God would just have his grace shed on us. Now, our time frame here of our scheduled services. You know, we begin at 9 a.m. in the morning with fellowship time. You get up early, come on, 9 a.m. We've got coffee and donuts and snacks there. We have a kind of meet and greet time, and you can be there at 9 a.m. And around 9:15 a.m. in the morning, Sunday morning, we have Sunday school classes for all ages. And we're studying the Word of God and having a great time of interaction and learning God's Word. So 9:15 a.m., Sunday school for all ages. And then at 10:30 a.m. is our main worship service. Yes, we're once again, we're broadcast, by the way, on Facebook. 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Yeah, and all the children meet there, and we have a great nursery program, something for all of the family. 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Now, during the week, we have a midweek Bible study and prayer meeting at 6 o'clock. Yeah, every Wednesday night we meet together, and we have a great season of prayer. 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So prayer meeting, Bible study, 6 p.m. every Wednesday night. 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
6: With SRN News, I'm Ron Taylor. President Trump mixed partisan politics with patriotic appeals as he commemorated the 250th anniversary of American independence last night, a moment he declared as one of the most joyous and glorious milestones of all time. The president says the American flag represents a great nation.
7: This is a flag that's the banner of the most extraordinary, most exceptional, most incredible nation ever to exist on the face of the earth, and we're doing better now than we've ever done before.
6: The president says America has a track record of excellence.
7: No people have done more good, shown more courage, made more progress, righted more injustice, or achieved more greatness than you, the American people.
6: A spectacular fireworks display concluded the event that was a days-long celebration of America's 250th anniversary of independence. Public policy expert and former Trump economic advisor Steve Moore tells the Salem Radio Network it's a great time to be American thanks to the Trump economy.
8: Free enterprise and free markets work, and communism and socialism are a failure. And of course, he was 100% correct. That's what led to the collapse of the Soviet Union. It's, guess what? Socialism doesn't work. It's why the boat people left Cuba and risked their lives to come to the United States.
6: The small community of Kerrville, Texas, is remembering the victims of last year's devastating flooding. On Friday night, Louise Hayes Park was filled with music, prayers, and the gospel, where over 100 people came to remember the catastrophe and the lives lost in it. Saturday marked 1 year since the floods tore through the Texas Hill Country, claiming 137 lives and destroying homes and property. The flash floods remain the second deadliest flood disaster in state history, triggered by the remnants of Tropical Storm Barry. This is SRN News. Canadian churches are promoting suicide.
9: The United Church is the largest Protestant denomination in the country, and one of its congregations in British Columbia is advertising a seminar on how to access physician-assisted suicide. The Anglican Church of Canada is working on a liturgy for people who take their own life with a doctor's help, including, quote, prayers to be read immediately before the fatal drugs are administered, as well as prayers after the patient's death. Michael Harrington reporting.
6: A gay rights activist is suing the Department of Defense, demanding to know if Scouting America agreed to ban boys living as girls in a deal with the Pentagon. James Dale, who filed a complaint in a New York City federal court, claims that both sides have provided conflicting answers. The Defense Department announcing an agreement with Scouting back in America back in February that Secretary Pete Hegseth said would refocus the organization away from diversity initiatives and other woke policies. This is SRN News. President Trump is scheduled to head to a NATO summit next week, hosted by Turkey's autocratic leader.
10: President Trump has hinted he could make news at the upcoming NATO summit in Turkey. As the U.S. president threatens to scale back America's role in NATO and Europe, he has offered only praise for the summit's host, Turkish President Recep Erdogan.
11: I'm going out of respect to President Erdogan.
10: The warm ties between the two leaders mean the U.S. might sell jet engines and potentially F-35 fighter jets to Turkey. The two-day NATO summit starts July 7th in Ankara. I'm Jennifer King.
6: A woman's solo journey from California to Hawaii in a rowboat is over in record time. Kelsey Fendler arrived in Honolulu last night, becoming the fastest person to row solo across the Pacific Ocean. Fendler left Monterey, California 44 days ago. She beat the men's solo row record by over a week and the women's record by over 40 days. And today is her 32nd birthday. More details at srnnews.com.
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14: Today, expect overcast skies with a few thunderstorms, creating humid conditions. The temperature will reach a high of 91 degrees. Tonight will bring mostly cloudy skies and continued humidity with a chance of a late thunderstorm in some areas and a low of 80 degrees. Tomorrow will remain humid with periods of sunshine, but there is a possibility of isolated thunderstorms in the afternoon. The high temperature will once again be 91 degrees. I'm meteorologist Jason Caterina. That's your exclusive AccuWeather forecast on AM 930, The Answer.
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1: And welcome back to Faith Answers. I'm Pastor Gary from Colonial Oaks Baptist Church here in Sarasota. Thank you for staying with us today on this very, very important special day, the nation's birthday, 250th birthday of the United States of America. Wow, what a joy it is that we can live in this country. And I just praise God for those who love this country and support it. And you know what? We're going to keep on keeping on because we are the greatest country on earth. Why? Because of the Lord our God. You see, I love to say God bless America and God save America. And today we're looking at a message that was preached last year, and you're going to probably hear the date a little bit wrong. It's 250th anniversary. But the message is so true about, you know, the righteous nation. Blessed is the nation whose God is the Lord. So we're going to pick up part two right now and get right back into our message. So here we go.
0: And as we put this on
1: with the righteous nation,
0: all in perspective, the best thing to do is you want to serve the Lord your God. And in this, we find the moral integrity. What is moral integrity? You ever read the Ten Commandments? We have a big battle going on over that right now. You know, we can't be posting the Ten Commandments. We got to get all that off the properties and all this kind of thing. What's interesting about the Ten Commandments, you know, there's things in there that you won't say amen, but you'll say oh me. Because, you know, I don't think anybody's ever kept the commandments. Nobody. Nobody. But Jesus is the ultimate of all the law and the prophets. So are the Ten Commandments a bad thing? No. Matter of fact, it'll teach you how to look to God, no other gods before him. It'll teach you facts about living with each other. Yeah, thou shalt not kill. Ha ha. That word kill means murder. By the way, just thought I'd throw that out there. In case you stepped on an ant today and killed it, right? People go weird on this stuff. Thou shalt not murder. Thou shalt not lie. Thou shalt not covet. All those things is what mankind walks by and goes, ooh, man, that convicts me. I said this on the radio broadcast. Governor Greg Abbott in Texas, he's already put a law in there that every place is going to have the Ten Commandments posted on the wall. Hallelujah, man. More power to him. Let his tribe increase. Amen. You say, well, that's not fair. It ain't about being fair. It's about being right. Oh, you're so dogmatic. God's word is truth, folks. And here's the issue that I have with our society right now is the disrespect and the blasphemy and the things that are out there so evil against the things of God. Folks, this battle that's going on with politics, don't you be deceived by the devil. This isn't about Democrat and Republican and liberal and conservative. No, because some people that used to be on one side jumped over to the other. They were loved when they were in that camp. And then when they jumped to the other camp, now, they're hated by that group. Isn't it amazing? It's called tribalism. I'm not going to belong to anybody's tribe. I'm going to belong to the Lord my God. And setting the standard of decency is a big deal. I think we should live in a land of decency. As a matter of fact, we have the Ten Commandments. We have other commandments in the Bible. When the righteous truly are in authority and there is a moral standard in the country, the people rejoice. Oh, you're nothing but a religious prude, Puritan. No, I'm just a Bible-believing child of God, a sinner saved by grace. You know what? There's nothing wrong with setting good moral standards. And this country got in big trouble when we started taking down the boundaries of what people could say or what they couldn't say or what they could do and not do and legalizing things that are just purely sinful, and on it goes. Moral integrity means we set up some standards to say that's right, that's wrong, and you know what? It's not gray area, it's pure black and white. Amen? I don't need to make a list. You know what they are. So I look at spiritual leadership. Thank God I'm looking for people, you know, I'd rather have a rude, crude dude being the leader of this country and at least allowing us to pray and worship and come to Jesus and people pray over him. You know, one thing I heard that really blessed my heart, it wasn't the news conference the next day. You know what I'm talking about? Okay. But it was right after we dropped those great big bombs on that nuclear facility and didn't take a life out of there, by the way, but killed all the nuclear things. And our president stood up and said, I just want to say I love my God. I love God. And it wasn't on his script. I wonder if God just put that in his mouth to say it. Now, the next morning, he should have reeled that in. That's the way things are, right? But I know one thing. I don't have to worry about having a church service in here because it's against the law. I'm glad we got religious freedom. Amen? A freedom to worship. That's why we are here to start with as in this country. That's why they came. And they came with spiritual leadership. They came with moral integrity. And here's the best part. They created an environment to be a shining example to the world. I say this because we need people in America that are going to be examples to our young people. They need to see that this works. Now, I'll be honest with you. We've been saved 50 years. It works. It really does. Someone told me when we got saved, I had a friend of mine come to me and say, oh, Gary, you're going a religious route. Oh, that's just a fad. A couple months or a year, you'll be out of that and back to doing what you were doing before, blah, blah, blah. Hey, it's been 50 years, okay? And I want to say this. Some of those people that said that came and said, hey, you got something I need. Could you tell me what that is? And I said, sure, Jesus Christ, the Lord and Savior. And aren't you glad about that? Man, you can be a shining light to people around you. We shine lights everywhere we go. We shined a big light at the packing house the other night. Amen. I love it. You know, and there never is a time that we're playing that someone will come up and say, where's your church at? I'm going to come by and visit. Yeah, I give them a card. They said, do you have a card for the band? I said, no, I got one for the church here. And you call that number and I'll tell you about the Lord and then I'll tell you about the band. But the best thing about shining your light is you don't go, listen, we don't need to be shut down. I don't want to get out in that old world. Christians that have gone that route, we missed a big opportunity to win people to Christ. And I've heard the argument, well, you know, if you get too close to that stuff, you'll start doing what they're doing. Uh-uh. When I get too close to it, they're going to do what I'm doing. Amen? It's just the opposite. I'm not worried about that stuff. Aren't you afraid they're going to sway you? No. Because the Bible says Jesus has me in his hands, and no man is going to pluck me out of the Lord's hand. Yeah, that's it. Hallelujah. Now, what's this shining light business? What are we to do? Don't hide your Christianity. And by the way, be joyful. Don't go up to people and say, you know, you're a sinner. You'll burn in hell. Well, that may be true, but you can approach it a little bit differently, right? Tell them about how Jesus died on the cross for their sins. How he loved you so much that he doesn't want you to go to hell. How much he loves you that he would go to that cross and suffer and bleed and die to wash your sin away. And that not only did he die, but he rose from the grave. He lives. He lives. Christ Jesus lives today. And I tell you, I had an opportunity the other day and I got some folks on that are asking questions. Yeah. I don't have to push it. The Holy Spirit opens it. And if you go out of your home on any given day and you pray this prayer, God, put someone in my life today that I can tell them about you. You pray that prayer and mean it. You're going to be so busy witnessing to people, you don't know what to do. Why'd they bring that up? Because you prayed they would bring it up. And God speaks to the heart of people and he tugs on their hearts. We need to be ready as lights. Now watch this. I know I'm getting to it. All right. Matthew 5, verse 14 says this, you are the light of the world. You, a city that is set on a hill cannot be hidden, nor do they light a lamp and put it under a basket, but on a lampstand, and it gives light to all who are in the house. My friend, listen to this. Let your light so shine before men that they may see your good works and glorify your Father in heaven. It's all about God. It's all about giving him glory. You know, my prayer always is this. And it comes from a time when I preached in a little church in rural North Carolina. And an evangelist back then named Oliver B. Green preached all over the Carolinas and he'd go into these churches, and after he was done, he put a little plaque on the pulpit. And on that plaque, it said, for the next guy, sirs, let them see Jesus. Get that? My desire in this world, let them see Jesus. Yeah, you're going to stand out. You're going to shine your light. They're going to see you. But you know what? Ultimately, you get a chance to tell them it's all about Jesus. Oh, man. Am I excited about what God is up to? I had one of the greatest experiences of my life on Monday night when my cousin Kevin and his wife got in the water. And, man, we had all kinds of help down there, and it was just fabulous. And to make their profession of faith in Jesus Christ, Kevin has Parkinson's. And he had a bad morning where he could hardly walk. But by the time he got out there on Monday evening, he just walked out in the water. Of course, he had help on the sides. He got out in that water. And, you know, through the struggle of Parkinson's, when most people would say, I can't do that, he wasn't taking that for an answer. He wasn't taking that as a statement. He said, I can do all things through Christ who gives me strength. My dear friend, that is a light that shows the world the glory of God. Amen? Sometimes it doesn't have to be a whole lot of words. They just need to see Jesus in you. Sirs, let them see Jesus. And that's all we desire. And when we turn the lights on, let's turn them up big and bright about the Lord. What makes a righteous nation? You got to have the right kind of leadership. You got to have the right kind of integrity and morals. But it's the people, you, the country, Americans. We need to be the shining example so that we can let our light so shine before men that they may see our good works and glorify our Father in heaven. Oh, yeah. That's what makes a righteous nation. And don't worry about other things. Look, we are in a pluralistic society. You're going to have all kinds of things going on. You're going to have, you know, different mindsets and opinions and everything else. But let me tell you something. You be what God wants you to be. As the army would say, be all you can be for America. As a Christian, we can be the light of the world. Amen. Let's bow for prayer. One great thing about this great country of ours are the churches across America that preach the gospel of Jesus Christ. Now, not all churches do that. And I tell people, if you're going to go somewhere and live somewhere else, find a church that preaches the gospel of Jesus Christ. The death, burial, resurrection to save the lost. Now, I want to ask you today, great to live in America, but are you free from your sin? You know, you can have all the freedom in America you could even enjoy, but if you're not saved, you don't have freedom from the penalty of sin. But God came. God sent his only begotten Son, that whosoever believes in him will not perish but have everlasting life. That, my friend, is true liberty in the spiritual part of your life. Now I ask you today, if that was a gift that was given to you, would you take it? You mean, I could give my sin to God and he would take it away and give me his righteousness? Yeah, that's what he said. Not that Christians don't sin. Don't get me wrong. But the sin of judgment, the sin that will cause you to end up in hell, is what Christ came to save you from on that cross and shed his blood to cleanse you and wash you of your sin. Now, wouldn't you like that today? And if you're one here that sits and says, yes, I do, I want you to pray this prayer with me and believe it in your heart. Dear God, I believe in you, that you are real, and I truly have faith in you today. I believe in God. I also believe that I'm a sinner, and it's hard for me. I'm trying the best I can, and I know I can't make it. But I also believe that Jesus Christ is the Son of God who came to this world to take away my sin. I believe, Jesus, you died on that cross, shed your precious blood to wash away my sin. I believe you were buried and that you rose from the dead on the third day and that you live today to save my soul. God, please save me today. I believe. I receive. I give you thanks. In the name of Jesus Christ. With our heads bowed, did you just pray that prayer this morning and get that all settled? Raise your hand if you just...
1: Oh, my friend, I'll say that to you right now. Did you just pray that prayer? And if you did, I want you to email me at PastorGaryCOBC@comcast.net. You know, there's nothing greater than having liberty in your soul. And where the Spirit of the Lord is, there is freedom, liberty. Yeah. You know, many refer to our time right now as an Independence Day. And this day is very special to me. July the 5th, 1975, I came to know the Lord Jesus Christ as my Savior. On, I think about it, on the birth of our nation, I was born again. Yeah, 1975, that was a beautiful thing that happened to me. And I know that my relationship with God is now in the hands of my Savior, Jesus Christ. You know, it's all about freedom. And the Bible tells us, you know, we're not free if we don't have the Lord. As a matter of fact, we're in shackles. The sin binds us, that shackles us. And the Lord said, I've come to give you freedom and to come to give you liberty through the precious sacrifice on the cross and giving my precious blood, the Lord said. And the blood of Jesus Christ does wash away our sin. Yes, it does. Thank God Jesus didn't stay dead. He's not a martyr. Hey, he rose from the dead 3 days later and gives us eternal life to those who put their faith and trust in him. If you prayed today to ask Jesus Christ to come into your heart, why don't you email me at Pastor Gary, COBC@comcast.net. Oh, man, do we have a great weekend planned. By the way, as we celebrate our worship service tomorrow, we're going to have a lot of great things happening. We're just going to get patriotic, okay? But it's in the name of the Lord. We put God first. Country follows. God is first. And at Colonial Oaks Baptist Church, we really center on the Word of God. I think a church that puts the Word of God first is going to be a church that reaches a world with the hope that is in Christ Jesus the Lord. And faith comes by hearing, and hearing by the Word of God. Now, one other thing I want to share with you, you know, this is Independence Day weekend, 4th of July, and all the celebration. But next week, July the 12th, Sunday, July the 12th, we're going to have something very special out at Turtle Beach on Siesta Key with our beach baptism service. Now, 6 p.m. July the 12th. We're praying for good weather, all right? But 6 p.m. Sunday, July the 12th, we have a beach baptism plan. And already we've got probably maybe 14 people lined up that have made a profession of faith in Jesus Christ and said, I want to be baptized. And there's something really special about being out there in God's creation, in that beautiful sunshine and in the waters of baptism. I thank God. Boy, I just look back to that. We've had many beach baptisms, but the one where my cousin Kevin and his wife Sue Ellen were baptized, boy, that was a powerful night. And we just saw heaven come down. And by the way, baptism is important. Baptism will not save you, but it sure does identify you. In other words, if you are a follower of Jesus Christ, baptism makes that comment or that statement that says, I am a follower through his death, his burial, and his resurrection. Jesus is my Savior. So that's July the 12th, next Sunday at 6 p.m., Turtle Beach out on Siesta Key. For more information, you can call us at the office here at 941-377-2737, or you can email me at Pastor Gary, COBC@comcast.net. Boy, this has been an exciting time looking into the Word of God. And I'm always reminded of the many scriptures. We covered a few of them in the Bible today. You know, blessed is the nation whose God is the Lord. And we want to be a blessed nation. We want to bless God as a nation. You know, you pray for our country. We need a lot of prayer. We need revival. We need a moving of the Holy Spirit of God amongst our nation. And I believe that's happening with a lot of youth today. We live in a great nation, freedom to be able to tell others about Jesus Christ and his love. But our young people are really coming to the surface here and setting it forth as leaders in following the Lord Jesus Christ. You know, we all need to do that. And it's a part of what we do here at Colonial Oaks Baptist Church. Now, once again, we are located at 6901 B Ridge Road in Sarasota. 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
6: With SRN News, I'm Ron Taylor. President Trump mixed partisan politics with patriotic appeals as he commemorated the 250th anniversary of American independence last night, a moment he declared as one of the most joyous and glorious milestones of all time. The president says the American flag represents a great nation.
7: This is a flag that's the banner of the most extraordinary, most exceptional, most incredible nation ever to exist on the face of the earth, and we're doing better now than we've ever done before.
6: The president says America has a track record of excellence.
7: No people have done more good, shown more courage, made more progress, righted more injustice, or achieved more greatness than you, the American people.
6: A spectacular fireworks display concluded the event that was a days-long celebration of America's 250th anniversary of independence. Public policy expert and former Trump economic advisor Steve Moore tells the Salem Radio Network it's a great time to be American thanks to the Trump economy.
8: Free enterprise and free markets work, and communism and socialism are a failure. And of course, he was 100% correct. That's what led to the collapse of the Soviet Union. It's, guess what? Socialism doesn't work. It's why the boat people left Cuba and risked their lives to come to the United States.
6: The small community of Kerrville, Texas, is remembering the victims of last year's devastating flooding. On Friday night, Louise Hayes Park was filled with music, prayers, and the gospel, where over 100 people came to remember the catastrophe and the lives lost in it. Saturday marked 1 year since the floods tore through the Texas Hill Country, claiming 137 lives and destroying homes and property. The flash floods remain the second deadliest flood disaster in state history, triggered by the remnants of Tropical Storm Barry. This is SRN News. Canadian churches are promoting suicide.
9: The United Church is the largest Protestant denomination in the country, and one of its congregations in British Columbia is advertising a seminar on how to access physician-assisted suicide. The Anglican Church of Canada is working on a liturgy for people who take their own life with a doctor's help, including, quote, prayers to be read immediately before the fatal drugs are administered, as well as prayers after the patient's death. Michael Harrington reporting.
6: A gay rights activist is suing the Department of Defense, demanding to know if Scouting America agreed to ban boys living as girls in a deal with the Pentagon. James Dale, who filed a complaint in a New York City federal court, claims that both sides have provided conflicting answers. the Defense Department announcing an agreement with Scouting Back in America back in February that Secretary Pete Hegseth said would refocus the organization away from diversity initiatives and other woke policies. This is SRN News. President Trump is scheduled to head to a NATO summit next week hosted by Turkey's autocratic leader.
10: President Trump has hinted he could make news at the upcoming NATO summit in Turkey. As the U.S. president threatens to scale back America's role in NATO and Europe, he has offered only praise for the summit's host, Turkish President Recep Erdogan.
11: I'm going out of respect to President Erdogan.
10: The warm ties between the two leaders mean the U.S. might sell jet engines and potentially F-35 fighter jets to Turkey. The two-day NATO summit starts July 7th in Ankara. I'm Jennifer King.
6: A woman's solo journey from California to Hawaii in a rowboat is over in record time. Kelsey Fendler arrived in Honolulu last night, becoming the fastest person to row solo across the Pacific Ocean. Fendler left Monterey, California 44 days ago. She beat the men's solo row record by over a week and the women's record by over 40 days. And today is her 32nd birthday. More details at srnnews.com.
14: Today, expect overcast skies with a few thunderstorms creating humid conditions. The temperature will reach a high of 91 degrees. Tonight will bring mostly cloudy skies and continued humidity with a chance of a late thunderstorm in some areas and a low of 80 degrees. Tomorrow will remain humid with periods of sunshine, but there is a possibility of isolated thunderstorms in the afternoon. The high temperature will once again be 91 degrees. I'm meteorologist Jason Caterina. That's your exclusive AccuWeather forecast on AM 930, The Answer.
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18: 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You can't say what you are. You got to say what you want to be. That's how you get there. Because, see, that is how you walk by. Anybody can tell you the problem. Oh, I'm going to speak to my mountain. This too shall pass.
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1: Lord, what am I supposed to do with this? Well, 1 Peter 5:7 says, cast all your cares upon the Lord, for he cares for you. If it's too heavy to carry, cast. If it's too heavy to carry, cast it. 1 Peter 5:7 says, cast all your cares upon the Lord, for he cares for you. Glory to God. He says, come to me, all those who labor and are heavy laden, and I will give you rest. Matthew 19:26 says this. This is what Jesus says. Jesus looked at them intently and said, humanly speaking, it is impossible. But with God, this was not the first food issue in the Bible. Hallelujah. Moses had a food issue. And I say this because, see, oftentimes we feel as if what we're going through is new. Like God has never seen this movie before. He is the Alpha and the Omega. So your problem is not new to God. So there's already an answer to your problem. Let's go to Numbers 11:21. But Moses said, the people among I am are 600,000 fighting men on foot, besides all the children and women. So that's probably about 1 million people. Yet you have said to me, you told me, Lord, I will give them meat so that they may eat for a whole month. Now look at Moses. He got his feelings right here. Let's read verse 22. Should all the flocks die? You know how we get. Y'all know when you get in your feelings, you start talking crazy. Should all the flocks and herds be slaughtered for them to be sufficient for them? Or should all the fish of the sea? He don't even know that. How you gonna say all the fish of the sea? You know when you get emotional, you start saying stupid stuff. Should all the fish of the sea be collected for sufficient for them? Verse 23. The Lord said, Moses, is the Lord's hand, ability, power limited? Short? What's he trying to do? He's trying to, come on, y'all. Just because you can't see it, don't mean it can't happen. Moses, are you saying I can't do it? Are you saying I'm inadequate? You shall see now whether my word shall come to pass for you or not. Oh, Numbers 23:19 says, for God is not a man that he shall lie, nor the son of man that he shall repent. Glory to God. Isaiah 55:11 says, so shall my word be that goes forth from my mouth. It shall not return void, absent of power, but my word's going to do what my word said. So when Jesus said to Philip, you feed them, the power was already put into Philip to manifest what God said, because God can't lie. So what you have to do is you have to get the promise of God in your heart, so that when you speak the word of God, heaven backs you up, because the word shall not return void. That's why it's so critical you meditate on the word, you speak the word out of your life, because see, death and life are in the power of the tongue. And that's why it's so critical that your word matches God's will. And when your word matches God's will, it will manifest in your life. But the challenge is, we speak fear, we speak lack, we say, Lord, I don't know if you can do it. No, Lord, I know you can do it. Lord, I know that no weapon formed against me shall prosper. Lord, I know that by your stripes I'm healed. I command every organ and every tissue of my body to line up. Lord, I thank you for your word says, I've never seen the righteous forsaken, nor the seed begging for bread. Lord, I thank you that you are my shepherd. I shall not want. Lord, I thank you that you shall supply all my needs according to your riches and glory by Christ Jesus. Yea, though I go through the valley of the shadow of death, I will fear no evil. Lord, your word says you have not given me a spirit of fear, but of power, love, and a sound mind. Your word says, if God be for me, who can be against me? Lord, I thank you for your word says, when you've done all that you can, stand. So, Father God, I've made up my mind that, Father God, your word says in Proverbs 28:1, for the righteous are bold as lions. Father God, I thank you that I will not back up. That, Father God, your word says, set your face like flint. Lord, your word says, speak to your mountain. Father God, I thank you today that I'll speak to my mountain. Lord, I thank you today that your word shall not return void. So, Father God, I thank you for it right now. Lord, I thank you that your word says to speak. He says this in Joel 3:10, let the weak say, say, I'm strong. It says, let the weak. You can't say what you are. You got to say what you want to be. That's how you get there. Because, see, that is how you walk by faith. Anybody can tell you the problem. No, I'm going to speak to my mountain. This too shall pass. The Bible says in 2 Kings, another situation with lack. His servant says, how am I set only this before 100 hungry men? He says, give it to the people so that they may eat. For thus says the Lord, they shall eat and have. God is the God of overflow, believer. Psalms 37:25, David said this, I've been young and now I'm old, yet I have never seen the godly abandoned, nor their children begging for bread. Let's go back into John 6:10. Tell everyone to sit down. Say, neighbor, sit down. What do you mean by this? Notice the miracle happened when they, meaning it's not going to happen through work. Sit down. Let me do it. Another word is rest. The hardest thing for a believer to do is to, meaning I'm no longer going to stress it. I'm going to rest it. I'm not going to worry about it. I'm resting in him. You don't have to die to rest in peace. They go to your gravestone. It says R.I.P. rest in peace. You don't have to die to rest in peace. You can rest in peace right now and say, Lord, I trust you. Whatever is going to be, it's going to be. I'm not going to worry about it. I'm going to rest in peace. He says, then everyone sit down. Jesus says, so they all sat down on the grass. Remember, he'll lead you beside still waters. He'll make you lie down in green. Oh, that's the word. The men numbered about 5,000. Hallelujah. Verse 11, then Jesus took the bread loaves, gave thanks, distributed them. Afterward, he did the same with the fish. And they all ate, and they all ate, and they what? As much. After everyone was what? Now, Jesus told disciples, now gather the what? Because see, God give you a doggy bag. Come on. Come on. Come on. He give you some food on the way out. Now gather leftovers so nothing is wasted. Verse 13, so they picked up the pieces and filled. How many baskets? How many disciples are they? So they'll never forget. Everyone had a basket. All your disciples. The scary part is next week I'm going to teach another sermon similar to this, and you'll see how we forget how quickly what God just did. So they picked up 12 baskets. Okay. Wisdom keys today. Number one, Ephesians 3:20. Let's rock this. Let's rock, y'all. Let's read church. Now to him who is able to carry out his, everyone say his purpose. See, if you get on the right frequency of his purpose and not your purpose, it's not about you. It's his purpose. And do super abundantly more than all they want. Dare to ask and think infinitely beyond our greatest prayers, hopes, or dreams, according to his power that worketh in us. That's the word. So God wants to blow your mind, but you have to be available to it. 2 Peter 1:3. I love this. Let's research. For his divine power has bestowed on us absolutely everything. Neighbor, it's already inside of you. Bestowed means this is your inheritance. You are bestowed versus bestowed. Bestowed, E-D, means you already. Now, whether you flow in it, it's on you. But you already have access to it. bestowed upon us.
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2: 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Jeremiah 1:5 says, before you were born, he knew you, approved you, and set you apart for a unique calling. Jeremiah 29:11 says his plans for you brim with peace, hope, and a bright future. 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
1: But you already have access.

testify of where God brought me from, what God brought me through. Now you become a living epistle. Now you become a living testimony. And now you can say, let me tell you about my book. Let me tell you about my story. I know what the doctor said, but guess what God did? Now I can testify that God is truly a healer. God is truly a redeemer. And that's when you say, God, you are awesome. Because the challenge is, some of us only have book knowledge. You don't have experiential knowledge. Where you have something, you know. If it was not for God, that's where you got to get to. It's not that I think, I know. Oh, taste and see that the Lord is good. And God wants to blow your mind. Come broken, come wounded. God wants to do a work in you. I land with this. A couple points I want to help you. If you want to change your mindset, here's 9 things you could do. Take a picture of it. I'm going to go fast. Recognize the power of your thoughts. Are they fear-based or faith-based? Is it I can or I can't? Remember, Philippians 4:13 says, I can do. Number 2, practice gratitude. You cannot receive more if you're not thankful where you are. Get up in the morning, write down 10 things you're thankful for. Number 3, believe the sky's the limit. As a man thinketh, if you don't put a limit on God, God won't put a limit on you. Believe for it. Number 4, develop mastery of your experiences. What do you mean by that? If you focus on improving in one area every day, in a year, you'll be a different person. A man's gift will make room for him and bring him before great men. Now, God gave you the gift. Have you mastered it? It's one thing to have a gift, but have you honed the gift? Have you sharpened the gift? Faith without works is dead. Number 5, pick your words wisely. You are exactly where you said you would be. And if you don't like where you are, change your words. Because you live in the harvest of your words. Number 6, build a growth mindset. Meaning, I can change. I can learn. I can get better. I am not there yet. God has more for me. The Bible says we go from faith to faith and glory to glory. Number 7, think like a beginner. Why? Because they're always asking for more. They always want to learn more. Hallelujah. Number 8, notice the good. Have you met a person that all they see is the bad? Notice the good. Okay, your wife tripping, but at least you're married to her. Notice the what? Well, at least you can cook. Praise the Lord. Notice the what? Because we can always focus on what's bad. This is how you grow your mentality. And lastly, you have to speak affirmations over your life. I repeat it at the men's conference. I gave all the brothers a copy of my affirmations. I read them every morning. I am the head and not the tail. I am above and not below. I am blessed coming in. I am blessed coming out. No weapon formed against me shall prosper. My ladder shall be greater. I will leave an inheritance for my children's children. No weapon formed against me shall prosper. Lord, I thank you right now that I tread upon serpents and scorpions over all the power of the enemy. Lord, I want to hear your voice more. Lord, I thirst and I hunger for you. I pant for you, Father God. I want more knowledge, Lord. I want more wisdom. Father God, I want to be used by you. Father God, I thank you that I'm a vessel. Fill me up till I overflow. Father God, I thank you today that I want to be a mountain mover. I want to be a giant killer. Father God, that's who I, Lord, I'm. What are you decreeing over your life? The best way to predict your future is to speak it.

0: There's a name, I'll close with this. There's a lady named Rose Bunklin. If you don't know the story, well, the first company that Warren Buffett ever purchased. If you don't know Warren Buffett, he was one of the richest men in the world. Berkshire Hathaway. The first company he bought from a lady named Rose Bunklin. Okay? Rose Bunklin, she was a Russian Jew. She came over and at 46, has never learned how to read or write. She took $500 and started selling used clothes. Well, fast forward 40 years later, she owned the largest furniture store in the world. She sold it to Warren Buffett for $60 million at 86. She kept a small portion of the business. Her kids started to push her out of management. So she bought a building across the street and started another one at 96. Warren Buffett came back and bought that business for her. She worked till she was 103. So my question is, what's your excuse? She started at 46, sold it at 86, started another one at 96. And you tripping at 48, I don't know what I'm going to do. You better do something. We are living longer. And the Bible tells us there's no retirement. Get busy. Get busy. What does God call you to do? Colonel Sanders started KFC in his 60s. You have work to do. Because you want to stand before God and God say, well done, my good and faithful servant. Enter in the joy of the Lord. My goal today. Stretch. Stretch your faith. Believe bigger. Believe higher. I know you feel the path. No. As long as your breath is still hot. You know what happens when you don't stretch your muscles? Neighbor, say, neighbor, we might need to do a little bit more walking. We might. Say, neighbor, stretch. Bow your heads, close your eyes. Father God, I thank you for your word. I pray your word hit its mark. I pray for souls. If there's anyone here today who does not know you as Lord and Savior, I pray that today is the day and now's the time. They come into a saving relationship with you. Jesus, you are the Son of God. We'll never stop trusting you. You are our high priest. You understand our weaknesses. So we come boldly to the throne of our gracious God, for there we shall receive fresh grace and fresh mercy. I ask you today, do you know him? If not, let today be the day you stretch your faith to Jesus and watch him answer. Some of you here today may be in a backsliding condition. You know what to do, but you're not doing what you know. Change begins with you. If you want something different, do something different. You can't be comfortable and stretch at the same time. Stretching is going to make you uncomfortable. But the goal is for you to grow. And some may be looking for home church. I'm not a perfect man. I'm not a perfect pastor. But I serve a perfect God who helps some perfect people. If you want something different, stretch today. Stretch yourself. All eyes closed, all heads bowed. That you lift one hand in the air, I want to pray with you. Praise the Lord. I see you. Repeat after me. Father God, I thank you for your son Jesus, who died for me and rose for me, that I may have life and have it more abundantly. Holy Spirit, come into my life. Guide me, lead me, fill me. I'll never be the same. In Jesus' name. Glory to God. Give God a shout of praise, believers.
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4: With SRN News, I'm Ron Taylor. President Trump mixed partisan politics with patriotic appeals as he commemorated the 250th anniversary of American independence last night, a moment he declared as one of the most joyous and glorious milestones of all time. The president says the American flag represents a great nation.
5: This is a flag that's the banner of the most extraordinary, most exceptional, most incredible nation ever to exist on the face of the earth, and we're doing better now than we've ever done before.
4: The president says America has a track record of excellence.
5: No people have done more good, shown more courage, made more progress, righted more injustice, or achieved more greatness than you, the American people.
4: A spectacular fireworks display concluded the event that was a days-long celebration of America's 250th anniversary of independence. Public policy expert and former Trump economic advisor Steve Moore tells the Salem Radio Network it's a great time to be American thanks to the Trump economy.
6: Free enterprise and free markets work, and communism and socialism are a failure. And of course, he was 100% correct. That's what led to the collapse of the Soviet Union. It's, guess what? Socialism doesn't work. It's why the boat people left Cuba and risked their lives to come to the United States.
4: The small community of Kerrville, Texas, is remembering the victims of last year's devastating flooding. On Friday night, Louise Hayes Park was filled with music, prayers, and the gospel, where over 100 people came to remember the catastrophe and the lives lost in it. Saturday marked 1 year since the floods tore through the Texas Hill Country, claiming 137 lives and destroying homes and property. The flash floods remain the second deadliest flood disaster in state history, triggered by the remnants of Tropical Storm Barry. This is SRN News.
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14: March 4th, 1865, the Civil War was nearing its end. The nation was exhausted, divided, and grieving. On that day, President Abraham Lincoln delivered his second inaugural address, just 700 words spoken in about 7 minutes. 41 days later, Lincoln would be assassinated. Yet the words he spoke that day still echo through history. In that brief address, Lincoln referenced God 14 times, spoke of prayer, and quoted scripture repeatedly. He reminded Americans that both sides of the conflict shared a common faith, saying both read the same Bible and pray to the same God, and each invokes his aid against the other. Lincoln understood that political division alone could not explain the nation's crisis. More than 160 years later, America still wrestles with division, truth, and our dependence on God. The question is whether we'll remember the wisdom Lincoln left behind.
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16: Tonight, expect partly cloudy skies and humid conditions with a low of 79. Tomorrow will bring solid cloud cover with a couple of thunderstorms, remaining humid with a high of 91. Tomorrow night is forecasted to be mostly cloudy and humid with a chance of a thunderstorm developing late and a low of 80. Looking ahead to Monday, anticipate humid weather with intervals of bright sunshine and the possibility of a thunderstorm in one or two spots during the afternoon with a high of 91. That's your AccuWeather forecast. I'm meteorologist Jason Caterina for AM 860. The Answer.
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19: In a time of division and distrust, clarity matters more than ever. This is where common sense meets conviction. This is the Hugh Hewitt Show.
20: America, I'm Hugh Hewitt. As we speak, the United States men's team is taking the field in Seattle against the Socceroos from Australia. We'll keep you posted on the World Cup as we go forward with our first regular guest on a Friday, John Ellis, founder, editor-in-chief of News Items. News Items is my daily first thing I read in the morning, and I think you ought to as well. But at the end of the week, John sends me two or three or four stories that we may not have focused on in the course of the week. The first one of which is particularly interesting to those of you listening in California right now, you're all going to die. The University of Bern has modeled 1,000 years of earthquake history along the San Andreas and San Jacinto faults in Southern California. John, good Friday to you. What did they come up with?
21: Well, the result is that the stresses in the crust are higher today than at any time in the last millennium. And a critical fault junction near Los Angeles could decide how big the next major earthquake will be. If we have the Hewitt and Ellis Insurance Company, and we're thinking about maybe we'll go into Southern California and, you know, underwrite home policies, the answer would be no. We're not going to do that.
20: So I went through two major quakes in my 30 years out there, the Northridge and the Big Bear quakes, and I don't want to do it again. And I certainly don't want to be going to Las Vegas when the Cajon Pass goes. And so where do you put this in terms of degree of likelihood, John? Because we've been getting earthquake predictions for as long as I've been in California, since 1978 on and off. And I'm not there except in the winter every other year, so I don't really worry about it anymore. But they're not fun, and if it ever gets up to the big one, that'll be a nightmare.
21: Yeah, I mean, this is not sort of, oh my God, the next big one is on the way. This is a serious group of international researchers who have looked at the data for the last 1,000 years and have come to the conclusion that the stresses at this point are as bad as they ever have been in those 1,000 years. It doesn't mean the big one is coming tomorrow, but it's certainly one that you would think people pay attention to. Interesting to me, I put it in news items, I think, on Wednesday, and I saw one report on it in the 9 U.S. newspapers that I survey every morning. That was in the Washington Post the next day. It seems just an extraordinary story, regardless of the geology. The impact on the insurance crisis in California, I think, is going to be exaggerated by this report, because, as I say, the Hewitt and Ellis Insurance Company is going to look at this and say, no, thank you.
20: Yeah, we're going to redline Dwayne, who just left the pack. I do want to point out to people, in the last 1,000 years, the biggest quake on that juncture, it was in 1857 with a magnitude of 7.9. If there's a 7.9 earthquake at the Cajon Pass or the Tajon Pass, the two passes in Southern California, Katie, bar the door, because you won't be able to get out, and it'll be up to Alex Steve Hilton. That's all I can tell you. You don't want Javier Becerra in charge. All right, let's go to number two. At a meeting of Chinese officials at the end of last year, President Xi Jinping outlined the main driver of growth for this year, 2026, which was consumer demand. How's that working out, John Ellis?
21: It hasn't gone the way he had hoped. The consumer activity, if you will, is down substantially, and certainly substantially from where he'd hoped it would be. And more important, it seems to me, is that investment activity in companies in China and in wealth, what are called wealth products in China, and particularly in real estate, is down 4.1% over these 5 months when compared to the first five months of 2025. That's an astonishing statistic, because Chinese statistics are, shall we say, optimistic in general. So I think we can say that the actual numbers are probably worse than what was reported in this report. And, you know, the bargain has always been in China that the government gets to govern, and if it continues to deliver a growing economy. So, you know, we deliver a growing economy, and you don't challenge our leadership. One of the reasons I think that Xi is busy purging everyone he can see, and the purges continued this week with people being accused of witchcraft, is that he's nervous at the top of this thing, because his side of the bargain will produce a growing economy is not being delivered.
20: You know, when property values start to fall in America, it is usually an 18-month process, and you don't try and catch a falling knife. It's been going on longer there, and so no wonder people are stressed out. You also noted retail sales in China turned negative last month for the first time since 2022. So they're in, right. I don't know if they call it a recession, they're in a period of unease among their population, deep trepidation about the future. I think they're saving a lot. Is that how you conclude? They're saving everything?
21: They're saving, but they're also investing in gold and putting it under their beds, right? I mean, they're not. The way to invest, if you made some money in China, there were two ways to make, you know, to invest. One was real estate, and the other was what are called wealth management products. And those boomed when the real estate sector was booming, and the real estate sector was 25% essentially of the Chinese economy. The real estate sector is now in bankruptcy essentially. And to give you some idea of how difficult it is, there are 60 million empty units in China, apartments or small houses or whatever, 60 million. That's greater than the population of Germany.
20: That's a wild thing. All right, I want to move on to Gordon Goldstein, because I read this morning. This is in the Friday news items. One of the reasons I read news items, maybe the most compelling, is it keeps me up to speed with science and tech. And this is an AI story by Gordon Goldstein. AI with the capacity for recursive self-improvement may be a game changer for global security. All AI attackers may be massively empowered, autonomous, self-improving AI technology could stimulate and design unique biological weapons and lethal chemical agents that no human has ever discovered or contemplated. Human oversight of AI models may be fatally weakened. Computational speed will be revolutionized. And this one's a scary one, John. AI may communicate in an opaque language. I hadn't considered that. They may invent, the machines might invent their own language that we don't know.
21: Well, that Geoffrey Hinton, who was said to be the godfather of large language models, worked, you know, his company, his piece of paper, essentially, his intellectual property was bought by Google. He worked at Google for a number of years developing their artificial intelligence. He resigned a couple of years ago because he was so frightened by the what he had birthed, essentially. And what he talks about over and over again, if you go to YouTube, and look at some of the videos, what he talks about again and again and again is that AI will have its own language and that humans won't be able to understand it. And that basically at that point, who knows? But from his point of view, if we don't get control of this thing now, the computers will be talking to each other and we won't be knowing what they say.
20: John, I heard Matt Continetti yesterday reference the Infinity Machine, Dennis Hassabis, DeepMind, and the quest for something or other. I can't remember what it was. But have you heard of the Infinity Machine or Dennis Hassabis?
21: Yeah, he's the founder and chief executive of DeepMind, which Google bought, I think, 10 years ago. I did a podcast with Sebastian Mallaby, who wrote the book, The Infinity Machine, and it's one of the best podcasts I've ever done. Sebastian's book is a must-read. If you want to know about AI, there are a number of books to read. One of them is Sebastian Mallaby's book about Dennis Hassabis. It's really a good book.
20: Is it alarming, or does it leave you somewhat?
21: Because Dennis is a good person. Somebody that you want as a neighbor, so to speak, is just a good egg. You feel much better that someone like him is running the show, or is at least running the show at Google. And the work that he's doing in the development of pharmaceuticals and all sorts of other stuff is extraordinary, and beneficial to mankind. But, you know, he is the first to say that, if we don't get control of this thing, we're in real trouble.
20: That's why you need to read News Items. Go and find it on Substack, News Items, John Ellis. You'll join 45,000 of the smartest people in the United States because they read that at 6 a.m. every morning. John Ellis, thank you. Have a great weekend. Don't go anywhere, America. Eli Lake is next.
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20: Welcome back, America. United States men's team ahead of the Socceroos from Australia by 1-0 after an own goal by Australia. We like that. We also like Eli Lake, who is the host of the Breaking History podcast, a contributor to the Free Press, and the man I wanted to ask this question to. J.D. Vance yesterday. You're a country of 9 million. You can't just kill your way out of solving every single national security problem that you have. Was that an own goal, Eli?
25: I think it is, because I still believe that most of the Republican Party, with a loud and vocal exception, are very much pro-Israel and understand the U.S.-Israel alliance as something that's very good for America. And statements like that and the tenor of his remarks and focusing on a kind of a wacko or far right minister says, as opposed to
20: Marjorie Taylor Greene of Israel. Yes.
25: Right. You know, so the idea is, I mean, and I have to say it reminded me of the position that Volodymyr Zelensky was put in when he had the White House visit in the early 2025, and Vance was the one who was saying, you know, why don't you say thank you, and you should be, you know, showing your gratitude and thanking us and all this other stuff. Of course, it's true. The United States has helped Ukraine, but, you know, we also have an interest in that, and that interest is making sure that Russia doesn't swallow Ukraine, and we have an interest in making sure that Iran is not a nuclear power, which I think the war in many ways set back Iran very much in that respect. Trump deserves credit. Israel deserves credit. J.D. Vance was part of the administration for that war, too. So he should explain that to Tucker Carlson and others who, you know, are now, you know, so delighted with this version of J.D. Vance. But the deeper point here is that Israel's really in a bind because because I saw your remarks that it's a punt. So let's not, it's the $300 billion may never be delivered. I don't think it will be. So some of these things are very aspirational, and this is a ceasefire to get negotiations going. But linking Lebanon to the Iran war, and you knew it, everybody knew it, that Iran would tell Hezbollah to attack as soon as this thing was signed, that puts Israel in the position of kind of being the fall guy, and we all know better. And here is J.D. Vance kind of giving, at least rhetorically, kind of validating that position, that when Israel is going to have to respond and must respond, then, you know, what is it, you know, then is it Israel violating the ceasefire, or is it Iran once again violating the ceasefire as they did the previous ceasefire? So that's troubling to me.
20: Last night, Hezbollah struck an IDF tank, killing four, including Lieutenant Colonel and his crew, wounding right. five additional. And Israel responded with 80 strikes, which is the right thing to do. They hit you once, you hit them 80 times. And so that is the Middle East, and that's yep. what the IDF has to do. And it was obvious, I think obviously, on the orders of Hezbollah. Let me change my metaphor. I am now describing this as halftime in the war. And it could be the longest halftime since the phony war after the Germans had conquered Poland and the Wehrmacht was moving all their troops from the east to the west to invade France in June. That went from October to May of 1939 and 1940. I think it's a phony war. I think it's a pause for nothing. And I'm not worried about it because they can't bridge the gaps that are there. I don't think they can, Eli. Do you?
25: What I'm worried about is that the president is, I think, going to try to do everything he can to make sure that he doesn't get involved again. I think he thinks it's an electoral loser. He's worried about the midterms. He's worried about the world economy. He's worried about the price of oil. It's, those are important concerns. I'm not denying it. But, you know, to quote Slim Charles in the great series The Wire, when he says to Avon Barksdale, the thing about war, when you're in it, you're in it. And I'm worried that the president would like to just sort of kind of, you know, magically kind of wish this away and say, no, we're doing ceasefire now and the Iranians are not going to comply. My hope is that eventually he will look around and he will say, we've been, you know, I can't take this. America can't take this. The Iranians are not, you know, good to their word. And that will prompt a response and hopefully the kind of smart response. The one thing, by the way, that we don't know, we know that CENTCOM had a plan that they claimed that within 14 days or so, they maybe could wrest at least parts of the strait away from Iran's control and through freedom of navigation operations. And it takes a lot of time that you could begin to sort of carving a path through the strait that would be protected and escorted by U.S. Navy vessels. I would have liked to have really given that a try. So maybe we will go back to something like that. I don't think that's out of the question, but Trump needs to kind of get out of this mindset that, you know, I've solved the war and now it's up to JD to try to win the peace, because I don't have a lot of confidence in that.
20: Did you do you think that the president kneecapped Bibi Netanyahu? Because the numbers out of the polling overnight and since the MOU was announced put Gadi Eisenkot in the driver's seat to run the next government, and Netanyahu's down to 22 seats in the Likud, which is very low for him. What do you think? It's like putting him on the Churchill arc when Churchill won the war in Europe and then got thrown out of office in the summer of 45 before VJ Day. What do you think?
25: I'm not an expert on Israeli politics, and it's constantly changing. I turn to Amit Segal and others for that. But I will just tell you this, that he absolutely kneecapped Netanyahu. Sometimes you have to do that. I mean, America has at times divergent interests from Israel, but I think Netanyahu and Israel in general, remember, Israel was our allies. They were flying, you know, they were the most competent air force besides ours. And they pulled off the first part of this war with, you know, brilliant precision and competence. And I just think that what's the thanks that Israel gets for that is not being included in the negotiations, being informed after the fact, and being told that basically they gotta not respond, or maybe only not respond in Beirut, depending on kind of who you talk to, when they are attacked by Hezbollah. And what about our plan to try to work with the Lebanese elected government to expel Hezbollah? That's the plan I want to get back to.
20: Last question.
25: At this point,
20: Tom Cotton are beginning to surface their spoken criticisms of the... Lindsey Graham has been somewhat more diplomatic. Cotton is hitting it pretty hard. I don't think the Republican Party is going to warm up to this. Because at the start of the war, 70% of Republican voters and Republican-leaning voters were in favor of the war. So I think this is a big miscalculation by Team Trump. Big.
25: I agree with you, and I just want to shout out the person who I think is leading the charge and will lead the charge in the Senate is Ted Cruz. Ted Cruz has really been out front, and I think he's willing to accept some of the slings and arrows. So I just want to credit Senator Cruz. Senator Cotton is terrific. I have enormous respect for him, but I think we're going to see Ted Cruz kind of leading the charge, and we'll see. I think you're right. Roger Wicker has said a couple things as well in the Senate. So, you know, that's an important space to watch as well, especially as the Iranians do what they always do, which is to try to get away with as much as they can and violate the ceasefire and hope that Trump doesn't notice.
20: What they do is kill and kill and kill again. Eli Lake, yep, over at X. Follow him on Eli Lake. Read over at the Free Press. Great analysis this week of the MOU. And of course, listen to Breaking History's podcast. And stay tuned. I'll be right back with Matt Continetti.

0: With SRN News, I'm Michael Harrington in Washington. President Trump led commemorations of America's 250th birthday last night before a massive fireworks display in Washington, D.C. Storms prompted roughly a two-hour evacuation of the National Mall, though. In fact, storms, whether it was high temperatures or heavy rain, was a problem all across the country for some celebrations. They had to cancel things in Hartford, Connecticut, as well as in Pennsylvania, and Harrisburg, and Wilkes-Barre. Boston's fireworks and concert spectators had to briefly seek shelter. There was an evacuation in Philadelphia. Ukrainian drones have struck an oil terminal in St. Petersburg as Kiev ramps up bombardment of Russia's oil infrastructure. The attacks have created a fuel crisis in Russia and political pressure on the Kremlin. Ukrainian President Zelensky describes the attack as part of a long-range sanction. This is SRN News.
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4: Hey folks, it's Mike Gallagher for AC Today. If I asked you if you had an extra couple of $1,000s lying around, what would you say? Are you crazy, Mike? 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
6: Tonight, expect partly cloudy skies with high humidity and a low of 79. Tomorrow will bring solid cloud cover with a few thunderstorms throughout the day. It'll be humid with a high of 91. Tomorrow night, anticipate mostly cloudy conditions with lingering humidity and a chance of a late thunderstorm with a low of 80. That's your AccuWeather forecast. I'm meteorologist Jason Caterina for AM 860, The Answer.
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8: Welcome back, America. That's the sound of the Tartan Army marching out tonight. They play Morocco at 6 p.m. The United States has had 1-0 in Seattle as we talk to you today. I'm joined by Matt Continetti, head of domestic policy studies at the American Enterprise Institute. He is a Wall Street Journal columnist for the Free Expression Vertical, and they put him in the main paper most of the time. He is also a regular guest here, and we appreciate it. Matt, we talked on Tuesday about the Memorandum of Understanding. Much has happened since then, including an attack by Hezbollah on the IDF troops in southern Lebanon last night. They killed 4 IDF soldiers and a tank and wounded 5 others. Israel responded with 80 strikes in the Bekaa Valley and elsewhere. Is the MOU over before it began?
9: I don't think so, Hugh. It was endangered, for sure. because the Iranians threatened to close the Strait of Hormuz after Hezbollah's attack and the Israeli response. And it shows you how tenuous, I think, this agreement will prove to be because of the way in which the agreement links the Strait of Hormuz to Hezbollah and Lebanon. And that, to me, was always the most problematic part of the agreement. We cannot have a terrorist group building up force on Israel's borders dictate whether or not the Strait of Hormuz is open. And I think that Iran is using Hezbollah now to drive a wedge between the United States and Israel. And daylight space between the United States and Israel is not good. It's not good for America's interests. It's not good for America's security. It's certainly not good for Israel's security and for Israeli interests. And so that's what I'm watching most closely and what I'm most worried about.
8: Now, Vice President Vance yesterday said on another podcast, to the Israeli people, all 9 million, you're a nation of 9 million, you can't kill your way out of every conflict. I think that landed with a thud. I think that might be a ghost that haunts the vice president for a very long time. What do you think?
9: I don't know what he's talking about. I think that Israel is a democracy. In a democracy, you have a wide range of voices. Just think of the spectrum of American politics going from Donald Trump to Zoran Mamdani. It's the same in Israel, even though Israel's so much smaller than the United States. So, yes, there might be people who think that what Vance is saying, that you can kill your way out of this problem, but I'm not sure that's the majority position in Israel. I doubt it is. And I know that it's not the position of Prime Minister Netanyahu. He had goals at the outset of this campaign. The goals were the same as Donald Trump's, by the way. We've, I think, gone quite a far way to achieving a lot of those goals. But President Trump has now decided that he wants to forego the kinetic action. He wants to forego the economic pressure through the blockade and try a diplomatic track. And that, I think, is the president's prerogative. He's done a lot to make the world a safer place. He's done a lot to secure Israel over the course of 6 years and two presidential terms. And now we're going to have to see what happens, whether this kind of opening the Strait of Hormuz in exchange for economic relief provides not just the economic and political benefits the president is hoping for, but actually leads to a diplomatic resolution of the Iranian nuclear issue. It's that last part that I'm skeptical about.
8: I'm skeptical the war is over. And I was describing it to Eli Lake just now. I've been calling it a punt all week because I don't think it's going to work. But now I'm just calling it halftime, and maybe the longest halftime in the history of modern war since the phony war between the invasion of Poland in 1939 and the invasion of France in 1940. Just a six-month pause to reconfigure and consider defenses and offensive battle damage assessments, moving troops around. I really do think we're going to have another round with Iran before Donald Trump leaves office. Do you, Matt?
9: Oh, absolutely, Hugh. I mean, let's just put this in the context of the history of the Islamic Republic, born out of revolution in 1979, a regime that has dedicated itself to the destruction of Israel, what it calls the Little Satan, and to death to America. That's what they chant in the square there in Tehran every week, the Great Satan, as they call us, ever since that regime was consolidated in the aftermath of that revolution. So you're going on almost 50 years now. That's what they're about. It's a terrorist regime. It's the world's greatest sponsor of terrorism. They have lied about their nuclear program for decades. One president has actually delivered blows to that nuclear program. That's Donald Trump. You know, one president has actually taken out the architect of their terror strategy, Qasem Soleimani. That was Donald Trump in 2020. And so I think it's inevitable that as Iran seeks to increase the costs of compliance to the United States, we will reach a breaking point, and Trump will strike again.
8: I agree. And I'm going to talk with Matt during the break about 2026 and 2028 elections in the United States and maybe the Israeli elections as well. And on the other side, we're going to take a look at the JCPOA and why it sucked and explain and remind you why it was terrible, as well as the Obama list ceremonies this week. Don't go anywhere.
10: 1812, our nation fought and won America's religious freedom. Today, that constitutional right is being assaulted once more from within.
11: Religious liberty and rights in general were under attack. We all of a sudden became the enemy.
10: In the important new documentary by Dawn's Early Light, anti-Christian bias is exposed at the highest levels of government.
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13: I'm sorry, our rights have been suspended?
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10: Follow the sweeping investigation of President Trump's task force to eradicate anti-Christian bias. The governmental hostility and prejudice is uncovered, and Trump's fight to restore our constitutional liberties and religious freedom.
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20: March 4th, 1865. The Civil War was nearing its end. The nation was exhausted, divided, and grieving. On that day, President Abraham Lincoln delivered his second inaugural address, just 700 words spoken in about 7 minutes. 41 days later, Lincoln would be assassinated. Yet the words he spoke that day still echo through history. In that brief address, Lincoln referenced God 14 times, spoke of prayer, and quoted scripture repeatedly. He reminded Americans that both sides of the conflict shared a common faith, saying both read the same Bible and pray to the same God, and each invokes his aid against the other. Lincoln understood that political division alone could not explain the nation's crisis. More than 160 years later, America still wrestles with division, truth, and our dependence on God. The question is whether we'll remember the wisdom Lincoln left behind.
7: The following program was pre-recorded for broadcast at this time.
8: Welcome back, America. Yesterday in Chicago, the Obamalisk, as Matt Continetti has termed it, was dedicated, the Obama Presidential Center. The amazing Howard Mortman. Aren't you in awe of Howard Mortman as I am, Matt Continetti? He seems to know everything.
9: He's the best.
8: He's the
9: living memory of American democracy.
8: He has a wonderful chart on the hours of dedication required for the ceremony by a president. Barack Obama is in the lead at almost 3 hours. The Nixon Library opening, over which I had a large portion, ran between 90 minutes, between 85 and 90 minutes. So I think we did ours in record time, and I'm not surprised that we had long speeches forever. What do you think their exhibit says about the JCPOA, Matt?
9: Well, I'm sure that the Obama Museum touts the Iran nuclear deal as one of Barack Obama's finest achievements. But the thing about this presidential center, Hugh, is what it leaves out. And as I wrote in the Wall Street Journal this week, Obama's real legacy is the Trump presidency.
8: Yep.
9: Everything Obama did during his 2 years in office created the conditions for Donald Trump's revolution in 2016. And then in 2020, when Joe Biden had what can only be described as Obama 3, the third term, things got even worse for the Democrats, and Trump was restored to office. So what you won't see in the Obama list is the fact that the JCPOA was a failure. You won't see how Obamacare is a failure. And you won't hear that Barack Obama's reliance on what he called a pen and a phone, actually is what torqued up the polarization in this country and made the public ready for someone who didn't, you know, follow these so-called rules of politics and order in Washington, D.C., but was really ready to bring change and restore an America that Obama clearly was trying to suppress during his 8 years in power.
8: President Obama's greatest achievement was on the day that he was sworn in, proving that America truly is an equal opportunity society and an African-American man can, in fact, be elected. That was a great achievement, and I don't want to diminish the historical significance of that. But in the JCPOA room, I want to call attention and remind the public of three things in the JCPOA. The JCPOA explicitly allowed Iran to enrich uranium and move closer to nuclear capability. It contained sunset provisions, a variety of them. It was signed in 2015. The first one would have kicked in 2013. They would all be done by 2030, at the end of which there would have been no limits on the nuclear program. And additionally, critics worried that Iran's nuclear program had no mention of the nuclear program's connection to the missile program. It really was a terrible deal, Matt, and people are forgetting that. Donald Trump destroyed the nuclear program. Whatever you think of the MOU, it's not the JCPOA. Am I just being a partisan or am I being objective?
9: Look, when the JCPOA, the Obama nuclear deal, came into effect, Iran's centrifuges were spinning. The JCPOA provided sanctions relief and direct payment over $1 billion to the Iranian government while legitimizing Iran's right to enrich and presenting Iran a glide path to a nuclear weapon in the sunset clauses that you mentioned. What we have now in this memorandum of understanding, the MOU, is a deal by which President Trump ends the blockade on Iranian ports and allows Iran to sell the oil it was selling before in exchange for Iran no longer blockading traffic in and out of the Strait of Hormuz. All of the nuclear matters are left unresolved and are put off. And I think, as we see in the cancellation of this meeting that was supposed to take place today, Hugh, it's unlikely that they will ever be resolved through negotiation.

0: the door to a challenger in 2028. I don't know if it'll be Secretary Rubio, but I look at Mike Pompeo and I look at Dave McCormick and I look at Ted Cruz, who's really carrying, as Eli Lake pointed out, a lot of the criticisms. I don't think Senator Cotton's going to run in 2028. Do you think the door opened a lot? Because 7 out of 10 Republicans strongly supported the war in February 28th. And I would bet more than 90% of Republicans support the state of Israel. I just don't think it's good politics to be anti-Israel in the Republican Party. Do you?
1: No, I don't. I would say that J.D. Vance, as the presumptive frontrunner for the nomination, was always going to face a challenge. And I think it's very likely that Senator Cruz will run. And his response to the MOU, I think, kind of underscores that presumption. I think it's potentially that Governor DeSantis will run again. He's had that experience of the first run in 2020. It'll be interesting to see how he comes at some of the foreign policy questions this time around. So it will not be an uncontested nomination. And I think that Israel is going to be center stage in a lot of these discussions. What's interesting is J.D. Vance is trying to keep the 2024 Trump coalition together because he knows that's the way, or at least that's the way he thinks he can win in 2028. But he's doing it by appealing to the podcaster part of that coalition rather than the majority, the consensus in the Republican Party. And I understand why he might want to do that, but I'm not sure how successful a strategy that's going to be in the end, given though an incumbent vice president is always favored in these types of nomination battles. Hugh.
0: 30 seconds. What about Secretary Pompeo? What about Senator McCormick? They're warriors.
1: Senator McCormick, I'm a huge fan of. I'm not sure he's inclined to run in 2028, but I could see Secretary Pompeo representing what you might call the Republican wing of the Republican Party in some of these debates, standing for American power and our alliances with the Jewish state.
0: I think we're going to have a wide, it's going to start in November, and so it's going to be fun. Matt Continetti, follow him on X at Continetti. Listen to yesterday's commentary broadcast because Matt begins with an essay, a verbal essay on the Obama years, which is just a work of art, Matt. My hat is off to you for that. Thank you for joining me. Stay tuned, America. I'll be right back.
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3: 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The FAA logs more than 100 drone sightings near airports every month. 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For a decade, top drone maker DJI blocked its drones from airports and stadiums. Early last year, DJI pulled that block. Now the drone just flashes a warning you tap right past. Illegal flights exploded, and the Secretary of Transportation has had enough. The Fed seized more than 500 drones around World Cup cities this month alone. 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
3: Welcome back, America. I'm Hugh Hewitt. I mentioned that Senator Cotton has weighed in on the MOU. This is what he said to Martha McCollum on her program on Fox News, cut number one.
4: Iran is a revolutionary terrorist regime. It has been for 47 years. It's been killing and maiming Americans. It tried to kill my soldiers and me when we were in Iraq. President Trump deserves credit for making Iran weaker than it's been in decades through military strikes now going back 6 years across two terms. And I know Arkansans are pleased with the recent decline in gasoline prices, and I hope that continues. But I do have concerns that certain aspects of this deal are a step in the wrong direction. For instance, we're going to lift sanctions on Iran's oil exports right away. And based on their pre-war rates of production and recent prices for a barrel of oil, you're looking at somewhere between $150 and $200 million a day. So that's $4.5 billion to $6 billion every single month. That's a lot of money. And we know that this terrorist revolutionary regime is not going to spend that money on daycares or on hospital. They're going to use it to rebuild their drone stockpiles, their missiles, to fund Hamas and to fund Hezbollah. I have other concerns as well. There's certain parts of this memorandum that are a bit vaguer. About Iran's ability to access up to $100 billion of frozen funds, or whether Iran can impose tolls on the Strait of Hormuz after 2 months. We'll need more explanation there. I hope President Trump won't allow those things to happen, because, again, he deserves enormous credit for making Iran weaker than it's been in decades, and we need to make sure that we don't squander the leverage that we've built across 6 years from the strike in Qasem Soleimani to Operation Midnight Hammer and Operation Epic Fury.
3: More from Senator Cotton next hour. Time for me to take my relief factor and remind all of you that over at Amazon Prime right now, you ought to be able to see this weekend The Story of Everything. Fabulous story on the history of science and of intelligent design and how the new atheists were nonsense on a stilt. And the actual history of science arc is towards an intelligent designer, both at the microcellular level and at the macro level of the cosmos. Don't miss this amazing movie, The Story of Everything, on Amazon Prime. 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Every day I take my 4 pills. I carry in curcumin, resveratrol, and omega. And I walked my 10K this morning. Didn't run it because tomorrow is a longer run, a longer trundle. So I just got out there and strode out because I had a lot of podcasts to catch up with and had a great, beautiful day. And no aches and pains after doing already 20 miles this week, which is pretty good for me. And not a 40-mile week, but we're getting there. And that's all I want to do. And if you are getting older, and you are, and if you need to work out, and you should be, and you're going to go to the gym this weekend or be a weekend warrior and play hoops at the gym, whatever you're going to do, go boogie boarding, go surfing, whatever it is, Relief Factor works for you. 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
8: From firearms and personal security to defense of the Second Amendment, BearingArms.com is the clearinghouse for guns, ammo, and the Second Amendment.
9: With SRN News, I'm Michael Harrington in Washington. President Trump led commemorations of America's 250th birthday last night before a massive fireworks display in Washington, D.C. Storms prompted roughly a two-hour evacuation of the National Mall, though. In fact, storms, whether it was high temperatures or heavy rain, was a problem all across the country for some celebrations. They had to cancel things in Hartford, Connecticut, as well as in Pennsylvania, Harrisburg, and Wilkes-Barre. Boston's fireworks and concert spectators had to briefly seek shelter. There was an evacuation in Philadelphia. Ukrainian drones have struck an oil terminal in St. Petersburg as Kiev ramps up bombardment of Russia's oil infrastructure. The attacks have created a fuel crisis in Russia and political pressure on the Kremlin. Ukrainian President Zelensky describes the attack as part of a long-range sanction. This is SRN News.
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13: Today, expect overcast skies along with a few thunderstorms creating humid conditions. The temperature will reach a high of 91. Tonight, it will remain mostly cloudy and humid with a chance of a late thunderstorm in some areas. The low temperature will be 80. Tomorrow will bring humid weather with sunny periods, yet isolated thunderstorms may develop in the afternoon in a couple of places. The high temperature will once again be 91. I'm meteorologist Jason Caterina. That's your exclusive AccuWeather forecast on AM 930, The Answer.
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16: 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And it's a 30-minute format, and you could go on our website and watch previous shows. And we title them, and I think they have some interesting subjects that you would want to look and listen to. And also, we've got information on YouTube. So we are around here to try to help you navigate your retirement in the best possible way. So today's show, we're talking about how to celebrate the 4th of July and also celebrate the gains that you hopefully have had in the stock market. Because in spite of all the volatility, we have been in a bull market. I have been prognosticating that it's not going to last, and I've been wrong, so I can own up to it. Have I been wrong? I've been wrong by, I think, a year. I still think there's a correction coming, and I'll tell you why, but we're not going to focus on that. What I want you to focus on is, what do you do with your gains? Because, and we'll expound on that in a minute, but I want to welcome all of our other affiliates. I want to welcome the folks at Salem Broadcasting. Thank you so much for tuning in. And our new listeners on WFLA. And appreciate being there on WFLA, and certainly reach out to us. You can reach us at, again, 1-800-297-5755. And also iHeart in Greenville, the lake, and also Truth Network. I think we're still on that. So we've got several stations that we're on. And folks, give us a call because we can help you. And don't get what's the word I'm looking for? Don't get suckered into thinking the market's going to go up forever, because that's what happened before the Great Depression. But I want to welcome Patty Janes, who is here with me, always doing the show with me. Patty, how are you doing?
17: I'm doing great, Greg. It's good to see you today. How are you?
16: I'm doing very well, except I'm going to have a medical procedure tomorrow, which I will not give much description, but let me just kind of give a hint. Okay. I'm on clear liquids all day. And then I get this procedure tomorrow. I am so excited because I've never had one in my life, and I hope I never have one after this. So anyway, that's what's going on with me. That's what I get to do on a beautiful summer day.
17: So many things I could say that I will not.
16: Thank you so much. Absolutely. I was trying to be very discreet and, you know, not get everybody flipped out. But anyway. What can I say?
17: What can you say? I think you said enough.
16: Yeah, I said enough.
17: As far as that's concerned, but not on the topics of the day.
16: Yes, yes. So let's go to the topics of the day. You know, what's interesting, I listen to a lot of different financial people, and several of the people that I listen to are basically saying we're financially broke. Now, I will say this. Somebody asked me a question yesterday. They said, do you think the rates are going to go up or are they going to go down? And I said, I think they're going to stay about the same, maybe down a little bit, but it depends. But they brought up an interesting point. They said the reason the job market looks so hot is that with the World Cup, there's been a lot of employment with all of the World Cup. And there was a company yesterday, who was it that cut a bunch of people? Was it Citibank? It was a big company. They cut off a bunch of workers yesterday. They laid off a bunch of people. I think interest rates need to go down. That's my opinion because of the debt. Whether they will or not, I wish Powell would retire, you know, because I just haven't liked him from the get-go. I wish they could get Alan Greenspan out of retirement. He's a little bit better. But so this is some of the things that are happening. And so what I'm getting at is, in my humble opinion, Patty, I believe in cashing in my gains. If I'm in Wall Street and I make money, I cash in my gains. Why? Because I don't know if it's going to go up. So I'll give you an example. I bought Newsmax magazine when it came out as an IPO. I put $20,000. It increased to $200,000. I could not get it out because the group that I bought it from didn't have the exit strategy. Somebody had the exit strategy. By the time I finally got it shifted over to my Schwab account, I made $60,000, so I'm not complaining, but I would have liked to have made, you know, more.
17: Yeah, absolutely.
16: But here's my point. I took my gains. Now, what has the stock done since I took my gains? Nothing. So if I hadn't have taken my gains, I would watch it go up, go down. Mm-hmm. And that's what a lot of people do. But I'm a big believer in a bird in a hand's worth two in a bush. Now, if I was a multi-millionaire, maybe it's a different strategy because I don't care as much. So I've got my friend in New York that did this. And so recently we got involved with SpaceX. Mm-hmm. Now, SpaceX is up quite a bit from where I picked it up. So, but I can't cash in my gains because I bought it on the pre-IPO and I've got to wait X amount of time to cash in the gains. But right. My plan, because I think it's going to be a good stock, especially if he merges Tesla with it, is to go ahead, cash in my gains, but then keep investing and let it roll forward. So that way I'm not gambling with my principal.
17: Absolutely.
16: I've got my principal back. The rest is gravy. Anyway, that's my philosophy. And one of the big mistakes people are making is they're not taking advantage of their in-service rollover. So what people are trying to do is they're trying to time the market. That's very dangerous. And that's where people can get burned. So what I believe people need to consider doing is a Roth conversion or our PSLP tax-free strategy. By the way, on the SpaceX, I took my IRA, and I'm in a pretty substantial bracket, right? And I took my IRA, and I converted it to a Roth. Why did I do that? Because I thought, if this thing goes up exponentially, I want the gains to be tax-free. So I took the tax hit now, mm-hmm. okay? But it's a finite tax hit. I know what it costs me. And that's what I'm doing. So I'm suggesting that people need to consider the same thing because they could take their gains, they could be ahead of the game. But what unfortunately most people will do is they'll sit there and watch. It's buy and hold. That used to work 100 years ago. It used to work 60 years ago. It doesn't work that way anymore. You know, there might be a couple of stocks here and there. I think Warren Buffett has owned Coca-Cola forever because everybody drinks Coke and also food. So that's kind of what he's done. But he bought out of the market. So he's made money in and out of the market. And so it's interesting times. Your thoughts?
17: Well, there are a couple of things. I call them Gregisms, and that you do say. And is that no one gets broke by taking a profit.
16: Yeah, you don't.
17: You're not going to get, you're
16: don't
17: not going
16: to, money by
17: you don't lose money by taking a profit. And who is it? It's Greenspan or Buffett? That said, Rockefeller. How much more money do you want?
16: He said just a little bit more.
17: Just a little bit more. And that is the one thing right there that makes it dangerous being in the market.
16: Right.
17: For example, that company that you had, which one was it that you said?
16: Newsmax.
17: Yes, Newsmax. Now, some people then would say, okay, it's down to this. It will go back up to the other. And I'll just wait till it goes back up.
16: Right.
17: You would still be waiting.
16: I'd still be waiting.
17: And you would be down, you know, so.
16: Yeah.
17: That's the danger.
16: Well, and this is my point. You can take it as income. You can take it as gains. The problem is when people are gambling with their 401k, and they don't even know that they are. In essence, they're taking a risk with their nest egg.
17: With their nest egg.
16: That they can't write off the loss from.
17: Well, you're absolutely right. You can, on the non-qualified, write your loss off. However, if you are a self-employed person and your business, et cetera, and the real estate you own was going to be your retirement, and that is non-qualified, the same principle still applies to that as far as taking your gains.
16: Yes.
17: It's just that, yes, you can write off loss, but that sounds good, but you can also only write off so much.
16: Correct.
17: And for so long. And against so much, certain things. So it's not, okay, then I won't have to pay taxes for the rest of my life. Well,
16: it happens if he lives at $100,000. They get to write off at $3,000.
17: Exactly. How long will that take?
16: Yeah. And, you know, so I've seen people take these losses.
17: That's what my point is. You can write it off, but again, only so much.
16: Right. And this is what we're saying. This is an opportunity, I believe, that's huge. That people can really profit, lock in their gains. And this is why I believe reallocation and tax-free is a strategy. It could be a Roth conversion. We have a tool right now that'll pay, in Florida, it'll pay over 20% towards your, your Roth conversion.
17: Right.
16: Over 20%. And in the Carolinas, it's going to pay 13 to 20%, depending on what route they go.
17: Right.
16: But that's a good conversion because now I'm getting money put back in to cover my tax.
17: Exactly.
16: Great strategy.
17: It is a great strategy.
16: You can also do the tax-free where you're not doing an actual conversion, but taking some of your money and creating a tax-free bucket. 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In iHeart in Greenville, this is the first segment of the two-part show. And then the show will air the following week for the iHeart listeners. 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

0: All right, welcome back, listeners. This is Greg Ellie with the Prosperity Group, and you just heard God Bless America. Since it's the 4th of July, we want to wish everyone a happy 4th of July, a happy 250th birthday. Yeah. So happy birthday, America, 250th birthday. We've survived this long. I think we survived longer than the Roman Empire. Hopefully we continue. And so it's interesting. And the Roman Empire morphed into the Holy Roman Empire. So there's a lot of history that went down. You know, I was saying that I've been wrong in terms of the market correcting, and I've been wrong with the timing, okay? I do think the market's due for a correction. I think what's keeping the market doing so well, just like the first term of President Trump, the market really hummed. When Biden got in, the market continued to hum, but the cost of living and inflation went up. Right now, we're still recovering from it during Trump's second term, and I'm still worried that they want to that the market may have a correction and they'll try to pin it on Trump. But his policies are definitely working, whether you like him or not, all the rhetoric, the insults, whatever. But from a business standpoint and a gain standpoint, what I'm saying to you folks, nobody talks about market cycles. I'm probably one of the few people to talk about market cycles. What is a market cycle? It used to be every 6 to 8 years there'd be a correction in the market. We haven't had a major correction. Obviously, COVID was a black swan event, but we haven't had a correction since 2008, not a major one. We've had some small blips, but the volatility's been unbelievable. But the question, if you're a retiree, do you want to gamble on all of that? So a portion of your money can definitely be in there that you're willing to risk. How should I risk money, Patty? Whatever I want to risk is what I'm willing to lose.
1: Absolutely.
0: And that's the way people should mentally do it.
1: And it's amazing. You'll be sitting next to someone or across the table from someone, and they'll have X amount in the market.
0: Right.
1: So you talk about changing their portfolio, and you ask the question, how much are you willing to lose? And their response all the time is none.
0: No. Yep.
1: That right there sums up our false sense of security that we have now.
0: Yeah.
1: We are conditioned to believe that the market may go down, but that it will rebound.
0: Right.
1: Not recover, but rebound. Quickly.
0: Yeah.
1: Quickly, you know, a few weeks.
0: Until it doesn't.
1: Well, but I will never forget when we had someone sit with us and they said that their broker told them that if we did have a correction, it would be back in about, you know, 3 to 4 months.
0: Yeah. See, but this is what people are desensitized to.
1: Totally.
0: Because there's a ton of people that don't even remember 2008. And there's a bunch of young investors. What are they? Gen Z or whatever. Young investors that have made money on Bitcoin and all of this stuff. They're living fancy, footloose, fancy free, who have not experienced a correction. What's going to happen to lives when there is a correction? Now, let's look at a couple of things. We've got a great amount of debt. We've got a couple of wars brewing. Now, unfortunately, controlled war is okay for the economy. It tends to help. And that's another factor that's driven the market up, is if the war can be controlled. I mean, we've had this thing going on in Ukraine for 4 years. Mm. 4 years. And the Ukrainians don't even like Zelensky. I've talked to so many Ukrainians. They do not care for him. He's gotten filthy rich on this war. And so, you know, this is what happens. And so the question, how does it impact the economy? It's hard to say right now. It's hard to say, but that's why I believe people need to have a smart reallocation. So when we have accounts that can add, you know, I don't even, like, we have an account that'll add up to 47% to people's accounts. People aren't going to call. You know why? It's too good to be true. But it's true. It exists. Now, it'd be a great account for an 80-year-old, right, that wants to add money into his account, can add 47% to his net worth. Why not? And it can help him tax-wise. It's okay. A conservative strategy. But let's say somebody's got $3 million mm-hmm. in the market. And let's say 2.5 is IRA. Why not take $1 million of it, put into that account that adds 47? I just practically doubled my money. That's my logic. That's just, and it's not too good to be true because it exists.
1: It is a great strategy for someone that wants to create a larger inheritance.
0: Yeah.
1: And that is older and that they want their relatives to take advantage of that.
0: Or let's say they're 75. They don't have any nursing home protection. On that particular plan, let's say they got $1 million. Mm-hmm. They had 47%. So that's worth almost $1.5 million. In 10 years, that's worth $2.5 million, which means at 85 years old, they've got enough for long-term care. That could be a long-term care strategy. Because long-term care is so expensive.
1: Long-term care is extremely expensive.
0: So again, folks, it's a way that you allocate your funds. And the way you can allocate your funds can make you or break you. But the sit and watch it, watch my gains go up and down. As I said, I'm not in favor of it. Folks, you can reach us at 1-800-297-5755. 1-800-297-5755. 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Folks, you can watch us. They're listening to the radio. You can watch us by going to our website and watch our television shows. All right? We've had shows in Sarasota. We have shows in the South and North Carolina area. And go to our website and look through some things. I'm excited with some of the stuff we're doing on the website. But, Patty, you know, to me, that makes sense.
1: It does make sense. And, you know, one thing that I have had two different people approach me about recently, and so it's got to be in on other people's minds as well, is people that have money in a 401k or they have money in an IRA and right. they want to take it earlier than that.
0: Right.
1: There is a rule that if you are 55, that will allow you to do it.
0: Right.
1: And
0: Rule
1: 72T. And if you are a first responder, you can actually do it at age 50.
0: Really?
1: Mm-hmm.
0: So you hear that out there, folks. Any first responders, you can start taking an income from your retirement account at 50 years old.
1: Or start an income. Well, start an income or start a plan to create income for you that we could put it into something
0: yeah.
1: for you.
0: Yeah.
1: So you may be sitting there saying, okay, I have accumulated this. Say you've been at the company for 20 years, 30 years, and you've accumulated this large account that you can't touch yet. So you're afraid to watch your account go down because you can't take it out because you were still there and you're not 59 and a half. Well,
0: and what about federal workers, Patty? We can help federal workers.
1: We can help federal workers. But I'm not as well versed on that early as I am the first responder simply because I've done the research on it.
0: Right.
1: But yes, if you are a first responder and you're interested in that, call us. If you are 55 and you're interested in that, call us. We can help you put together a plan. And there is one of the greatest things that we don't talk a lot about, and that is time value of money.
0: Sure.
1: There is nothing that takes the place of that.
0: Patty, I had a client, 80 years old, that was going to put $1 million. They were going to have 50%. It was up to 50%. It's just dropped down to 47. And they were going to have 50% in the accounts. Do you know what the person opted to do? Get the 5% guarantee for 5 years. I said to them, if your account simply does 3%, mm-hmm. right?
1: Mm-hmm.
0: Times five, that's 15 plus the 50. That's 65% divided by 5 years. My math tells me it's about 13%.
1: Right.
0: So I average 13% a year. But this person has such a CD mindset that she did that. And this is a big mistake a lot of people are making. They're taking some of their gains and they're putting in 4% CDs.
1: Well,
0: and they don't understand the tax implication. Our plan would have saved this person $60,000 a year in tax. So we're not even calculating that into the gain. So if you threw in the gains with the tax,
1: mm-hmm.
0: and so what happens is this particular person, very nice person, but the mentality, they were worth a lot of money, worth $4 million. They could have been worth $8 million, but they had that mentality of fear of being overly risk adverse.
1: Mm-hmm.
0: We're risk adverse in the sense of being risk adverse that you're not overexposed when you're older, but not risk adverse in the sense that we don't agree with putting money. Obviously, I have money in the market, but I have money in the accounts that we offer our clients. I have a base of retirement income where I'm getting an 8% guaranteed roll-up for income.
1: I met with two different clients yesterday and the day before that have that account. And
0: they're thrilled.
1: Oh my, they don't understand. They really do not understand how fortunate and blessed they are. I tell them, we had one, and not only we're going into more detail than we have to, but you were guaranteed the 8% compounding. And that's a very key word, people, compounding.
0: Right.
1: They're guaranteed the 8% compounding on their income value. But not only that, their underlying account, their actual account value is performing at 7.5% and 10%. I love this account.
0: Yeah.
1: It is. You know, you guys, you say, too good to be true. This account was so good, they had to close the offer. You can no longer get that account.
0: No.
1: If you did get it, you were blessed and you were grandfathered in it. And there are others that have come out that are very comparable. But sitting down and having those reviews is just a joy.
0: No, it is. It's much better than what we took them out of.
1: Oh, dear Lord, yes.
0: Because the company we took them out of was the largest company in the world, but they were not performing. I don't think they wanted the liability. Patty, the last time I was able to offer people 8% was in 2009. I've got about 50 clients that have a guaranteed 8% through 2025, not even touching their principal. Folks, we'll be right back. 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
2: With SRN News, I'm Michael Harrington in Washington. President Trump led commemorations of America's 250th birthday last night before a massive fireworks display in Washington, D.C. Storms prompted roughly a two-hour evacuation of the National Mall, though. In fact, storms, whether it was high temperatures or heavy rain, was a problem all across the country for some celebrations. They had to cancel things in Hartford, Connecticut, as well as in Pennsylvania, Harrisburg, and Wilkes-Barre. Boston's fireworks and concert spectators had to briefly seek shelter. There was an evacuation in Philadelphia. Ukrainian drones have struck an oil terminal in St. Petersburg as Kiev ramps up bombardment of Russia's oil infrastructure. The attacks have created a fuel crisis in Russia and political pressure on the Kremlin. Ukrainian President Zelensky describes the attack as part of a long-range sanction. This is SRN News.
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6: Today, expect overcast skies with a few thunderstorms creating humid conditions. The temperature will reach a high of 91 degrees. Tonight will bring mostly cloudy skies and continued humidity with a chance of a late thunderstorm in some areas and a low of 80 degrees. Tomorrow will remain humid with periods of sunshine, but there is a possibility of isolated thunderstorms in the afternoon. The high temperature will once again be 91 degrees. I'm meteorologist Jason Caterina. That's your exclusive AccuWeather forecast on AM 930, The Answer.

0: Welcome back, listeners. Of course, you heard the Armed Forces medley. I just want to reach out to all my fellow veterans, and I want to thank you very much for your service. The reason we have freedom in this nation is because of the work that and sacrifice that many people have done in the armed forces, the Army, the Navy, the Marines, the Coast Guard, first responders, the fire department, police, all of this stuff. And it's insane to think that people were talking about defunding the police, trying to descend this nation into anarchy. You know, here's the point, folks. There's a lot of things that we need to be thankful for. And our freedom and our independence is first and foremost in this nation. And our relationship with God is first and foremost in our lives, or should be. And so, you know, very proud to be a veteran and to thank the veterans for their service and see what's, you know, what's happened. And so I believe we are at a crossroads in our nation right now. We are in a crossroads. It's going to be interesting to see what happens in the midterms. The media is being very quiet, which always makes me a little bit nervous, but they're not being as loud as they want to. You know why, Patty? Because the market's doing well.
1: Yeah.
0: Right? That solves everybody's problems, except for the people that don't have money in the market. But here's the thing. The gas pump's still high. The mortgages are still high. Real estate price is still high. We met somebody last night that is in us in Ireland. Ireland has no real estate. So a house is extremely expensive. Beautiful place. My daughter's been there. This person lived in Ireland. She's got an Irish husband, 8 years and or 10 years they've been married. And then she goes to Australia. Australia has the same problem. The cost of living is crazy.
1: Well, you did the calculations, remember, a few weeks ago on the cost of living and inflation.
0: Yeah.
1: And the true value is over 16%.
0: Over 16%. So, folks, if you go to the old criteria that we used in the 80s when Jimmy Carter was president, okay, inflation was at 18%. I'm sorry.
1: 13.
0: Interest rates were at 18%. Inflation was at 14.5%. Mm-hmm. percent at that point. Okay. When Reagan got things righted, Republicans and Democrats actually worked together. Rates dropped to 9%, inflation dropped to 4%. They were making double the money. People were making double the money with half the interest rates. This is where interest rate, searching for interest rates cannot always be the right answer.
1: And absolutely.
0: That's the mistakes people make with CDs. So, we're talking about strategies that work. But as you were saying, Patty, the true rate of inflation, if we use those same measurements, around 16%.
1: Mm-hmm.
0: But what are interest rates? Interest rates around 5 or 6%.
1: Exactly.
0: So it's not a good situation.
1: It's a horrible situation.
0: So this is why I'm saying to folks, cash in your gains or offset your losses. Do some tax harvesting. If you want to talk to us about tax harvesting, here's the beauty with tax harvesting. You could take money out, pay capital gains at a lower capital gains, put it into an account that will then add another 20% to your account. I mean, mm-hmm. we got an account that will add 20%. And I hate to sound salesy, but this opportunity is not going to be around forever. And I was telling you earlier, the people that got 8% compounded, those people are thrilled. And the people that we've dealt with, we moved $32 million of accounts where people's income went up 20 to 30%. Folks, if you want a second opinion, you want to look at safe money strategies, you might even be taking income and thinking, oh, I'm all set. I'm good. We might surprise you. So, you know, again, call us at 800-297-5755. I'd love for you to email us. Email us at info@mymoneyissafe.com, info@mymoneyissafe.com, and we'll be glad to talk to you. You can talk to our team. Talk to myself, Patty, Dan, Laura, any of our team members. You know, I'm spending time in the Sarasota office more, and then we've got our office in Greenville. In fact, I talked to a gentleman that lives in Lakeland, and we're going to talk and do some things for them. So these are strategies and things that we can do to really help people.
1: Absolutely. And, you know, you might be sitting there And you will say, the cost of living is high. I am so thankful that I have A, B, C, D in place.
2: Right.
1: And you may think, I really feel bad for my children, my children's children, et cetera. Well, we have plans that can help you to help them. Mm. Okay. We really do. Things that can help you make having a home for them a doable thing. We have plans that you can even ensure that your grandchildren will be able to afford a home. We would love to talk to you about that. Again, it goes back to strategic planning, the properly structured, that PSLIT, the PS is the most important part in that sentence, in that word, in that phrase, along with, again, the sooner you start it, the time value of money. And like Greg said, you know, don't wait. These, not only will these offers not be around forever, the sooner you do it, the sooner you can take advantage of it, and the sooner it can start working for you.
0: Yeah, no, that's absolutely correct. And these are opportunities that, folks, they don't happen all the time. So let's look at some opportunities right now. We've got our PSLIP tax-free strategy where you can get some long-term care help to help offset long-term care, where you get control of your catastrophic care. Listen, folks, those of you who are on Medicare, which are probably the majority of the listeners, if you just have Medicare and no long-term care plan, I want to announce that you have no catastrophic coverage. Okay, I hope you realize that. But you realize nobody's going to a nursing home, even though the statistics say that if you're over 65, you have a 70% chance of going to a nursing home. May not be permanent, it may be short-term. And people think, oh, yeah, I won't last long. Well, what if you last 3 or 4 years? My mom was in the nursing home 5 years. Mm. My brother, at a younger age, was in there 5 years. Mm. So as I've told you before, during the fact that when my wife was the week that she died in 2015, it's hard to believe it'll be 10 years on July 15, but I had to put my mom, my two brothers, my aunt, all in facilities at that week. I basically did it on the phone. And the place I set my mom up at, she was doing great. And she slipped and fell because she wasn't new with the surroundings. They did not handle it correctly. She broke her kneecap. Then they wouldn't rehab her. So she was in a wheelchair the last 4 years of her life. So, you know, things happen. At that point, I'm still raising my kids. It was 2015. I had one child still at home. And it was a rough situation. But fortunately, she had a policy that had those living benefits, and that really helped. And that's what we can help you with, folks. Our PSLIP strategy stands for properly structured life insurance plan. And it's the best tax-free income. It's better than a Roth because it's like a Roth on steroids. Patty, why is it better than a Roth? Why do I see, you hear me say this often to people, why is a PSLIP properly structured life insurance plan better than a Roth?
1: Well, in a word, but then expand upon it, leverage.
0: Leverage.
1: Leverage in a good way. With a Roth, if you transfer, et cetera, convert $100,000, and you're going to pay the taxes on it because you want the $200 over there, right, or the bonus makes up for it, et cetera, then your death benefit, your value, et cetera, is $100,000. Or if you have a bonus, so you do get the 50% bonus, it's worth $150,000. And you could take, et cetera. However, if you take $100,000 with the PSLIP, what would you guesstimate their immediate value would be?
0: Probably $500,000, $600,000.
1: Perfect. Yeah. And see, Greg knows these numbers out of the top of his head. I do not. I just know it's more, and well, not just a little bit.
0: Right. I take $100,000, I convert to Roth, even with the bonus, it might be worth $100,000, $125,000.
1: Right.
0: But
1: best case, if you do that figure, I'm just, you know, we said 150, 147.
0: Yeah, be 147. So this is what we're saying, folks. We can put money in the account that'll help offset the tax that you have to pay. So it's a great strategy. But if you use the PSLIP strategy, if you can qualify, because you got to be able to qualify, that's worth $600,000, which means that my $100,000 is worth $600,000.
1: That
0: while I'm living.
1: That is what you call turboed or on steroids.
0: It's called a Roth on steroids. That's exactly right. So, folks, these are strategies that help. They really are strategies that help. So it's important to understand what we can do to help you with these things. So let's review. We have an account in the Florida area that can add over 20%, closer to 24% into your retirement account to help offset your Roth, to do a Roth conversion. In South Carolina, anywhere from 13 to 20%. All right. Those are strategies that we work. Did that for somebody yesterday. We use an account that's adding 20% to their account and gave them more value and so forth. So then we have an account, which is ideal for folks over 75. I mean, it could be younger, that they're adding 47% to your retirement account. Great strategy. So these strategies work and they can help you prosper and do well. So listen, folks, we're almost out of time this segment. By the way, I'm offering a copy of my book, Prosperity Plan ABCs. If you would like to order a copy of that book, give us a call, and I'd love to meet you and actually sign and hand the book personally to you. So, folks, listen, we'll be right back. 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

0: 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This is Greg Elliott, the Prosperity Group. 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We offer a free copy of our book. I'd love to sign it for you. I'd love to meet you in person to give you a copy of the book personally. Folks, I hope everybody has a wonderful 4th of July this weekend. And, make sure if you're boating, if you're doing any activities, be safe. And don't walk around crowds where people are launching fireworks with wild abandon and aren't using safety protocols. So I really encourage our listeners to be safe with these types of strategies. So folks, give us a call at 800-297-5755, and we'll be glad to help you with these strategies. Patty, well, what are you doing for the 4th of July?
1: Trying to stay cool.
0: You're staying cool?
1: Trying to stay cool.
0: Okay.
1: We're having a heat wave. We're having a heat wave.
0: A heat wave. Yes, we are.
1: Yeah. I will probably just have a cookout at home with some friends and family and keep it low-keyed.
0: That's not bad.
1: I don't think it's bad at all.
0: It's not bad at all.
1: How about you?
0: I'm going to be in Florida, my place in Florida, and I'm going to watch the fireworks from my deck, from the balcony.
1: Yeah.
0: And that's pretty much it. Maybe even try to work on my tan a little bit. It's taking about 15 minutes.
1: I was going to say, that would take you how long?
0: About 15 minutes.
1: Yeah.
0: And,
1: good for you.
0: It'll last for a week. Now, if I do it for 2 or 3 days in a row, it'll last me for a while.
1: The rest of the summer.
0: Yeah. Yeah.
1: That's pretty much.
0: I've been blessed with that.
1: You have been blessed
0: darker
1: with
0: melanin to help tan better.
1: But yeah, that's probably what we'll do. Just low key.
0: You'll work on your tan.
1: I would be in the sun the entire week. No, I tan well, actually.
0: You do. I know.
1: Not like you.
0: I remember when you were in Florida.
1: I can get as dark as you,
0: yes,
1: but it just takes me a little bit longer.
0: Yeah. Yeah.
1: Yeah.
0: Just do it safely.
1: Yes. Well, I know. See, and I do miss that, but you know, there's so many reports that say you shouldn't do all
0: that. I know. I mean, I wear sunscreen. I don't even do tanning oil anymore. I just wear sunscreen to protect the tan.
1: Yeah, remember, well, no, you don't. But back in the days, we would lay on top of the roof with motor oil.
0: Motor oil.
1: Motor oil, baby.
0: Oil.
1: Yeah.
0: No, yes.
1: Baby, that was for sissies.
0: Motor oil.
1: Motor oil, yeah. On top of the roof. Because I don't know, because we're closer to the sun.
0: Is that where you went to do an oil change?
1: But on phone.
0: So.
1: Yeah, and we would start, okay, if I wasn't tanned by a little after, I mean, I tried to get a tan by Valentine's, but I would be tanned in February.
0: Yeah.
1: Mm-hmm.
0: Well, I remember when you were with Raymond James.
1: Oh, yeah.
0: And I saw you because I was at the same, my old office in St. Pete, and there you came out, and you were as dark as I was.
1: I know.
0: I was like, what have you been doing? He said, cooking.
1: Cooking.
0: Cooking.
1: Cooking with oil. But anyway. Glory days.
0: So, folks, I hope you have a wonderful 4th of July. I hope things go really well for you. And Lord, we just thank our nation. We thank you for our nation here. So we thank God for our country. And you heard a little bit of Lee Greenwood, God bless America. And we pray that God continues to bless America, even with our shortcomings. You know, we ask him to continue to bless it. So, let's start bringing the ship home, but let's look at the opportunities that are there. We have accounts that will add up to 47% of people's accounts. The Roth conversion accounts up to 24%. Folks, do you want to bless your grandchildren? What did we run for a three-year-old? We've done this for this three-year-old grandchild, puts in, is it 7,000 for

0: professional tennis player in my day. You know, we want to make these things available. That's a perfect type of an account. Somebody gets a signing bonus.
1: You get a signing bonus, do this. I mean, you could, it's just one of the many things that we could do to help you, but it is a fantastic idea because you're just one injury away from not being able to get that anymore.
0: Well, that's exactly right. And with the living benefits.
1: Absolutely.
0: So these are ways that people can really enhance their retirement accounts. So we've got the accounts that will, so listen to me, folks. We have a banking vehicle that will add up to 10 times what you contribute up to the age of, I think, 13. From 13 to 18, it'll add 7 times. And from 18 on up, it'll add 3 to 1. So can you imagine having a 401k that gave you a 3 to 1 match and then you get to pull out the income tax-free?
1: No, I cannot.
0: Folks, if you want to learn about this, you can actually go to my YouTube video, and I have a video that says the makeup plan. Mm-hmm. So you can actually go to the website, listen to it. I call it the makeup plan because it's the quickest way for people to make up a retirement if they have never saved for retirement. They can, you can actually create a 5-year retirement plan. Can you imagine that, Patty?
1: No.
0: You've got somebody that hasn't planned or wasn't able to plan for retirement due to life circumstances or whatever. And literally, we could formulate this program in 5 years, and they would have a retirement plan.
1: That's amazing.
0: That provides tax-free income.
1: That's amazing.
0: So, folks, if you want to learn about this, if you want to learn on how to create a pension-like income, call us at 1-800-297-5755. 1-800-297-5755. 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Now, to our listeners, if you're over 70, 75 years old, we have an account that will add over 45% to your retirement account. If you want to take advantage of these accounts, give us a call, folks. And if you want to learn about gold, I have a commercial that's been going kind of viral with Mike Rowe. And we talk about gold as a viable strategy. If you want to learn about that, call us. But call our team and we'll help you with any of these type of strategies, folks. Any of these type of strategies. Patty, any kind of parting thoughts as people are getting ready to go to the beach as they listen to us in the morning?
1: Just reiterate what you said. Time is of essence because these deals will not be around forever. Creating a strong foundation is key. Creating that pension-like income and the Roth on steroids. All of these are different tools that we have. And again, like we've talked before, we don't do the same thing for everybody because it's not cookie cutter. Everybody is different.
0: Right.
1: So we would love an opportunity to sit down with you. If you were just looking at retirement, and you would like a second opinion, we would love to give you that second opinion. If you're thinking about retirement and you're not sure when you can retire, you know, call us. We'd love to look at what you have,
0: right,
1: how we can ensure that you're going to make that retirement, what your goals are, and just sit down with you to do that. Because, you know, we want you to be able to take the fruits of your labor and have them work for you and you enjoy your life.
0: No, you're absolutely right. And this is, folks, one of the key protections that you can do for your 401k is call a in-service rollover. We have people that religiously build up their accounts to $25,000 and then we move it. And they're taking advantage of the gains. And we put it into safety. Now, I think given the success of the market, if you did half of that, you'd be reallocating the safety. That's a way to hedge your bet. Mm-hmm. I mean, why do you think they have hedge funds? They're large. It's because people are trying to hedge their bet from risk. But you don't hear about retirees hedging, doing strategies that are hedging. Mm-mm. And that's what that's basically what we're doing, folks. We're letting the insurance company take the bond risk for you. That's the whole key. So we're able to, you know, do these things and provide strategies. Okay.
1: Absolutely. So if any of this makes sense to you, if we have tickled something in your mind and you're like, I have not thought about that, or if somebody else comes to your mind that may be able to take advantage of that, please give them our name, our number, our contact information. And we would love to sit down and go over these plans with you and how we can personalize them for you.
0: Yeah.

0: Absolutely. I just want to thank our iHeart listeners in the Greenville, Clemson area in South Carolina. Also, the WFLA listeners. Hey, if you just started listening to us, we talk about some different things than probably the other financial people talk about. If you want to give us a call, our team will help you. We'll meet with you. Come to our Lakewood Ranch office, which is right off of just a mile east of 75 in the Lakewood Ranch area. And it's a quick drive from St. Pete, even Clearwater. And then also in Greenville, we have our office in Greenville, South Carolina. We have a Seneca office. And, you know, we'll be glad to help you with these strategies. Finally, folks, let me review. You have accounts that will add anywhere from 5 to 24% in the Florida area in Greenville, 5 to 20% to help you do a Roth conversion and learn about our PSLIP strategy so you have long-term care benefits and all of these type of strategies that can be very beneficial to you. Patty, any thoughts real quick?
1: Really, that's it. And we do thank you for listening. We appreciate you and would love to meet with you soon.
0: Awesome. Folks, we're going to fade into Lee Greenwood. God bless America, and we hope he does continue to bless America. God bless you. We'll see you next week.

0: Hello, folks. This is Greg Ellie of Prosperity Group. I want to thank you so much for tuning into the My Money is Safe show. And I would love to hear from you. I know you hear us quite a bit. Give us a call. You haven't talked to us. We've actually had several calls from people from WFLA. I appreciate that. And of course, our faithful listeners at Salem, we've been on with them for, goodness, 5 or 6 years. So folks, we can help you with these strategies. We can help you prosper and make your money great again. So folks, again, give us a call or go to mymoneyissafe.com.
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2: 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You get out of life what you put into it. 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Finally, no matter how hard you work, how good you are, sooner or later, bad things are going to happen. How you deal with those bad things will tell your mother and me if we raised a man. That's America.
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10: With SRN News, I'm Michael Harrington in Washington. President Trump led commemorations of America's 250th birthday last night before a massive fireworks display over Washington, D.C. The president says this 4th of July celebrates 2.5 centuries of American victories over evil.
11: Here on our National Mall, we're celebrating freedom's triumph over tyranny, liberty's conquest over oppression, and the enduring victory of the American spirit from the July 4th, 1776 to July 4th, 2026. Big dates. That's big dates. Two big ones.
10: Storms prompted a roughly two-hour evacuation of the mall. The FBI is dramatically expanding its investigation into Georgia's 2020 election, assigning hundreds of personnel to review records tied to Fulton County.
12: The Bureau has assigned 260 analysts from field offices nationwide to review Fulton County election records by mid-July. Federal agents previously seized ballots and other documents as part of the probe. Although Georgia's 2020 results were recounted and audited, confirming a win by Joe Biden, President Donald Trump has long argued that the election was tainted by fraud. Supporters of the review say a thorough investigation can help answer lingering questions and bolster confidence in election integrity. Ken Lorman reporting.
10: Two Romanian nationals in the U.S. have pleaded guilty to wire fraud tied to large SNAP benefit schemes. And President Trump has pardoned 11 people, including a former business partner of Washington lobbyist Jack Abramoff and 9 people identified by the White House as having helped people bypass emissions control systems on vehicles. The act of clemency comes as Mr. Trump has issued a number of pardons in his second term. This is SRN News.
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18: Tonight, expect partly cloudy skies with humidity and a low of 79. Tomorrow will bring solid cloud cover with a few thunderstorms, along with high humidity and a high of 91. Tomorrow night, anticipate mostly cloudy conditions with humidity persisting and a chance of a late-night thunderstorm with a low of 80. That's your AccuWeather forecast. I'm meteorologist Jason Caterina for AM 860, The Answer.
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20: Independence Day, and welcome to this special July 4th weekend edition of This Week on Capitol Hill, your insider's guide to the story shaping Washington and the world. I'm your host, Tony Perkins. Today, as America celebrates 250 years of our constitutional republic, a very different vision of America appears to be gaining momentum as the latest in a wave of socialist candidates has won a Democratic primary in a deep blue district and appears headed for Congress.
21: And that is why today I am personally endorsing for Congress Maylock Heroes, everybody!
22: My name is Maylock Heroes! I'm running for Congress to stand up to the billionaires and the corporations burning
20: on was drag queen Patty Gonya and Democrat socialist candidate Mailot Quiros, who won Tuesday's Democratic primary in Colorado. Newsmax chief Washington correspondent James Rosen will join me. And with the 60-day clock ticking on the ceasefire between the U.S. and Iran, talks this week did not move beyond indirect technical discussions, focused largely on immediate security and economic issues, much of it centered on the Strait of Hormuz. Pennsylvania Congressman Scott Perry, a member of the House Foreign Affairs and Intelligence Committees, will join us. There was also a victory for women's sports and common sense this week at the U.S. Supreme Court. In a 6-3 ruling, the court upheld state laws protecting women's sports from biological males. West Virginia, along with Idaho, successfully defended their laws before the high court. West Virginia Attorney General J.B. McCuskey will provide insight on the significance of this decision. It was also a frustrating week for many in Congress, including House leadership, as efforts to advance legislation funding the military and protecting the integrity of our elections were held up by a handful of Republicans.
2: This was really important stuff this week, the National Defense Authorization Act, the Save America Act, and when they voted down the rule, they prevented all that from happening, appropriations and other important things. So, you know, it's frustrating, but we'll give everybody, let them regroup, we'll get them back together, and we'll do it again when we bring it back.
20: That was House Speaker Mike Johnson on Tuesday. He'll join us later on this special Independence Day edition of This Week on Capitol Hill.
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20: On Tuesday, 1 week after Democrat socialist candidates shocked the political establishment with primary victories in New York State, the far-left organization scored another upset in Colorado, where DSA-backed Mailot Quiros defeated a 15-term Democrat incumbent. Democratic socialist winning streak raises new concerns and questions about the growing influence of the far left within today's Democratic Party. Joining us now to discuss this is Newsmax chief Washington correspondent James Rosen. James, welcome back to This Week on Capitol Hill and happy Independence Day.
5: Same to you. Thank you, Tony.
20: So as we saw from this week's Colorado primary, the DSA playbook works beyond New York. What does this tell us about the current direction of the Democratic Party?
5: My own personal view of this is that this phenomenon has as much to do with pop culture as it does with politics. When you referenced just now a DSA playbook, the Democratic Socialists of America playbook, the first time we really saw this playbook deployed with great effect was in Queens when Alexandria Ocasio-Cortez defeated a longtime, very powerful centrist Democrat incumbent in Joe Crowley. And at the time, AOC was 29 years old. She was billed as having been a waitress and therefore as a woman of the people. And of course, she was strikingly attractive and well-spoken and somewhat ferocious in her approach to oratory and let's just say the combat of politics. And here now we have seen it several times over in with exactly the same characteristics. It's like they're creating a kind of legion of AOC bots, if you will, with the hopes that are quite openly expressed that AOC herself can make a viable run for the presidency or the Democratic nomination in 2028. So with Daria Lisa Avila Chevalier in New York, endorsed by the socialist mayor, Zoran Mamdani, the playbook is so completely executed that you have three very difficult to pronounce names at once. You have a young and attractive person who is ferocious on social media, and this is to say nothing of the ideas at work. And then, of course, we saw elsewhere in other races there in New York, and then most recently, as you mentioned just now, with Mailot Quiros defeating the longtime Democratic incumbent Diana DeGette in the 1st District of Colorado for the Democratic seat there. And here, once again, we see that Mailot Quiros, with the hard-to-pronounce name, is young, strikingly attractive, 29, the exact age that AOC was, and in fact, taking on an incumbent, centrist Democrat, who's been in office literally as long as Quiros has been alive. And so my overall point about this is, in any time you see a kind of far left or right candidate prevail over a centrist or more moderate one, political professionals are always obliged to ask whether it really is a wave of these ideas, or whether it was simply a failure to field a more charismatic candidate. But when we look at this playbook that you so astutely mentioned at the top of the segment, Tony, we see the characteristics of it, yes, involve certain ideas, but they're heavily reliant as well on certain attributes. And those attributes are precisely the ones that play well in an age such as ours. I remember Norman Mailer, wrote in 1960, I read it in college many years later, about Superman Comes to the Supermarket, which was his description of John Kennedy's performance in televised debates. And now we have social media. And all the characteristics of these various candidates, including Mamdani himself, speak to youth, attractiveness, and a certain combativeness that all tend to generate clicks. So the playbook, in my view, is maybe perhaps equally devoted between Marxist ideas and social media sensibilities.
20: So what does that tell us about the future? I mean, these candidates are headed to Congress. Malott is, that's a deep blue district there. She's going to, I can't imagine her not winning that race. This is bringing, as you pointed out, Marxist ideology to the Congress. What does that say for the future of our country?
5: So given that most members of Congress and most members of the Democratic caucus in Congress are not socialists, are not Marxists, the playbook for these individuals will change once they're tasked with trying to govern. And the playbook then will be one that they, in fact, borrow from the opposite side of the aisle, from the House Freedom Caucus, where, most members of the Republican conference are not sort of the kind of budget hawks or libertarians necessarily that we see in the House Freedom Caucus. And so you see this intra-party conflict. And so, which, of course, is just a continued manifestation from the primary season. But nonetheless, they will be obstructionists. They will pool together and they will try to extract concessions from their leadership. If the Democrats win the majority in the November midterms, as many political analysts currently project, they probably will have some success with that because the margins will still be tight.
20: What this leads to, if I see how the Freedom Caucus has really had an influence on the Republican Party, we're looking at more polarization of Congress.
5: Yes. Back in the 1990s, Tony, the buzzword was gridlock. The idea that President Clinton and Speaker Gingrich just couldn't seem to reach across the aisle and get anything done. The gridlock was what was actually impeding the grinding of the gears and the production of meaningful legislation. And of course, at the time, we were told that that was all the kind of the poisonous afterbirth of Vietnam and Watergate. And now the gridlock is intra-party. And the reward structure, the incentive structure for young new members in either party, as often as not, is designed in such a way that it makes them more makes it a more attractive option for them to defy their party leadership than to fall in line behind it, as used to be the case decades ago on Capitol Hill.
20: Hey, we just have a minute left, but this week, Vice President J.D. Vance made comments comparing the current political environment to the Watergate era that you made reference to in Richard Nixon. You're a historian of the Watergate era. What was Vance actually saying?
5: Well, he said a lot, and some of it was directed at history, and some of it was directed openly, quite openly, at current contemporary politics. It is widely accepted that Vice President Vance is busily behind the scenes assembling the core components for a presidential run of his own in 2028. And to hear a sitting vice president attach himself to Richard Nixon the way he did was truly remarkable. But it is not a turning point. It is the capstone to a long scholarly movement on behalf of Richard Nixon to recognize the genuine achievements of his presidency, and also the many peculiar facts about the Watergate scandal that never received attention in their own time. I'm going to be writing about the vice president's comments, and I'll be sure to post it for all of our viewers on my X feed at James Rosen TV.
20: All right. Thank you, James. Always great to see you. Folks, stick with us. We're back with more after this.
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20: This is This Week on Capitol Hill. I'm Tony Perkins, your host. Well, after several days of uncertainty, U.S. and Iranian negotiators resumed indirect technical discussions in Doha, Qatar, with Qatar serving as the primary mediator. Now, unlike earlier rounds, it focused heavily on Iran's nuclear program. This week's discussions reportedly concentrated on immediate security and economic issues, primarily the Strait of Hormuz. Joining us now to discuss this, Congressman Scott Perry. He serves on the House Foreign Affairs Committee. He represents Pennsylvania's 10th Congressional District. He is also a combat veteran who retired at the rank of Brigadier General after nearly 40 years in uniform. Congressman Perry, welcome back to This Week on Capitol Hill.
0: Great to be with you, Tony. And, a lot happening across the world. And, of course, happy Independence Day for the 250th time. We can't let that just slip by this week. But there's a lot going on in the world, and the president's right on top of it, which is awesome.
20: You know, I was actually thinking about you before we came on the air. Being from Pennsylvania, where it kind of all started, has this got to be a special time, not just for the nation, but Pennsylvania and Philadelphia in particular?
0: Yeah, Philadelphia in particular. But also, look, I come from a little county called York, Pennsylvania, where the Articles of Confederation were written by those same founders. They fled Philadelphia because the British Army was going to try and seize them there. They came to this little courthouse in York, wrote the Articles of Confederation, and York is named as the first capital because of that. I think we were the capital for, 7 or 9 months while that was going on. So the whole state is rife with a lot of history regarding the fact that we no longer wanted to be subjects of the king. We wanted to be citizens of our own country, and that's what we're celebrating, among other things.
20: You know, I was just talking with James Rosen a little bit ago, actually in the previous segment, about the rise of socialist Democrats and this incursion of socialism. And this is not on the peripheral. This is going to be in Congress. I mean, what does that tell us about what we need to do to re-anchor and secure what made America the great country that it is?
0: Yeah, we're not just celebrating 250 years of existence, but we're celebrating the idea, the ideal of America, and that it has lasted for 250 years, but not because it's been just a free ride. It's been under assault for all 250 years, and it's currently under assault with this, you call them Democrats socialists. They're just socialists. Look, if the Democrats want to bring them into their tent, it's going to be to the Democrat Party's peril. They are not Democrat socialists. They are nationalist socialists, and they seek the downfall and destruction of our country as founded, as envisioned, and as currently operated. And it is, look, it is, the calling couldn't be higher. The times couldn't be more grave. They are closer to destroying this country more than any time since the Civil War. And that's the reality of the circumstance.
20: And I think we got to keep that before us. But let's transition to the external threats to our country.
0: Sure.
20: The United States, Iran, not in direct negotiations this week, but indirect. What's your assessment of this latest round of discussions and where this is headed?
0: Well, there's two things going on, I think, of import, Tony. One is, of course, the ongoing Iran negotiations. The other one is the framework deal, the 14 clause deal with Lebanon, which I think is historic. It gets rid of Hezbollah and puts America as kind of the watchdog on that to confirm it, and gets Israel out of Lebanon once that is done, and provides for that peace on that border. But the other one, of course, is Iran. And Iran is trying to act like they always have, where they would say America has the watch, but we have the time. Unfortunately, the Iranian leadership doesn't realize that is now flipped on its head. America, with Donald Trump as president, has not only the watch, but also the time. And while they're playing for time, it is not going to last. And the president is not going to put up with that, with their antics. So they're going to be able to play this game for a little while. But meanwhile, oil is flowing. The economies are picking up. Prices are coming down. And Iran is going to be dealt with if they continue to obfuscate and try and protract this, what's inevitable, which is no more nuclear armed terrorist state of Iran. That's the inevitable outcome of this, one way or the other.
20: Of course, the president, well, you said, I mean, he's just in his second year. He's got time on his side, with the exception of the midterm election straight ahead of us. That obviously has been a factor in where we stand right now with Iran?
0: Yes, it obviously is a factor. But like I said, the oil is flowing. Prices are coming down. World economies are picking up. And there's a reasonable discussion going on right now. But the president recognizes who these people are for what they are. And so I think he's going into this clear-eyed. And there's a limit to his patience on this thing. But you got to remember, too, Tony, that while there are midterms coming up and there are inconsistencies and imperfections in the Republican Party, what America sees right now is the socialists taking over that party. And it doesn't matter if you're just a run-of-the-mill Democrat. That's not who's going to be in charge there. The crazy people that want to destroy America are going to be in charge of it. They've said that Hakeem Jeffries is not going to be the speaker. And as radical as he is, he's not radical enough for them. So the choice is going to be very clear. It's going to be very obvious. You can either choose insanity and suicide, or you can choose some kind of normal way of living in America and the world. And that's the choice that's going to be before the American people at the midterms.
20: Yeah, the speaker is consistently put it up. You have a choice between common sense or crazy. That's
0: exactly
20: the option
0: right.
20: That's before us.
0: Yeah.
20: I want to just step aside for a moment when you're talking about the price of oil and all of that. Are we learning a lesson? I mean, you're from Pennsylvania, Keystone Pipeline, where we're talking right. about bringing more independence in, that we had during the first Trump administration, only to see it abandoned by the Biden administration. We shouldn't have to make our decisions for national security based upon oil.
0: We should not. And of course, the United States is sitting on a mountain of these resources, Pennsylvania in particular, third largest gas producer on the planet. And so, this stuff is right underneath our feet, and we shouldn't be beholden to states and nations like Iran. Just imagine, Tony, if Iran actually did have nuclear weapons and a ballistic missile shield to protect them. If they can extort us now on the Strait of Hormuz without that, just imagine what they would do with that and with a president that would allow that. And so it is important for us to take stock not only of energy independence, but go to the point of energy dominance. We were there for a brief moment until Biden took over, and that can all be changed in a moment in the midterm. So we can't allow that to happen.
20: We just have about 40 seconds left, Congressman Scott Perry. 4th of July, 250th anniversary. What are you looking for toward the future to preserve that freedom and liberty that we have for the next generation?
0: Well, it's exactly right. Happy Independence Day. Happy birthday, America. But America's been under assault since its founding, and that doesn't change now. As a matter of fact, like I said, maybe worst time since the Civil War. These people are going to be elected into Congress, and they're looking to be in the executive branch across the country in mayorships and governorships. It is outrageous, and we're going to have to stand up and start saying so. It's no right. longer we can avoid the confrontation. We cannot avoid it any longer. We have to save our country.
20: Scott Perry, happy 4th of July. Thanks for joining us. Folks, stick with us. We're back with more after this.
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12: Foundations of Freedom. 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
13: March 4th, 1865. The Civil War was nearing its end. The nation was exhausted, divided, and grieving. On that day, President Abraham Lincoln delivered his second inaugural address, just 700 words spoken in about 7 minutes. 41 days later, Lincoln would be assassinated. Yet the words he spoke that day still echo through history. In that brief address, Lincoln referenced God 14 times, spoke of prayer, and quoted scripture repeatedly. He reminded Americans that both sides of the conflict shared a common faith, saying both read the same Bible and pray to the same God, and each invokes his aid against the other. Lincoln understood that political division alone could not explain the nation's crisis. More than 160 years later, America still wrestles with division, truth, and our dependence on God. The question is whether we'll remember the wisdom Lincoln left behind.
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18: Tonight, expect partly cloudy skies and humid conditions with a low of 79. Tomorrow will bring solid cloud cover with a couple of thunderstorms, remaining humid with a high of 91. Tomorrow night is forecasted to be mostly cloudy and humid with a chance of a thunderstorm developing late and a low of 80. Looking ahead to Monday, anticipate humid weather with intervals of bright sunshine and the possibility of a thunderstorm in one or two spots during the afternoon with a high of 91. That's your AccuWeather forecast. I'm meteorologist Jason Caterina for AM 860. The Answer.
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29: Larry.
20: Welcome back to This Week on Capitol Hill. I'm Tony Perkins. Well, on Tuesday, in a 6-3 ruling, the U.S. Supreme Court upheld the state laws of Idaho and West Virginia that protect female athletes by preventing biological males from entering female-only sports. Now, this court decision sets a precedent allowing other states to continue protecting women's and girls' sports. Joining us now to discuss this is West Virginia Attorney General J.B. McCuskey, who led this fight to protect women and girls sports. General McCuskey, welcome to This Week on Capitol Hill. Thanks for joining us.
30: Thanks for having me. And that was a perfect encapsulation of what happened at the court the other day.
20: Well, first, let me say congratulations on what I think is a very significant victory. I think we have 27 states that are similar to West Virginia protecting women's sports. But I want to ask you this question, General. Why was the Supreme Court decision on this matter so important for women's sports and for fairness?
30: Well, a couple things. I think one of the really important things is that on Title IX, this was a 9-0 decision. And even on the equal protection grounds, it was 6-3. And so as important as the fact that we won is the fact of how resoundingly we won. And I think that's a real indication to the rest of the country, the 23 states, like you said, who don't have similar laws, as well as to Congress, who's been sitting on their hands on this issue, that this is common sense, right? This is where our country is. And if you're talking about competitive sports, making sure that our women and girls have fair and safe places to play makes sense. It's constitutional. And I would challenge every state that doesn't have this law to go out and do it today.
20: You mentioned common sense, General. Let me just read from the court's majority opinion. All agree females and males have inherent physical differences relevant to athletic performances. Did we really need 45 pages of a Supreme Court decision to tell us that?
30: We did not. And what's one of the really interesting things, and one of the things that's frustrating for me, as I'm constantly asked by the media, particularly people who might disagree with me, you know, was this fight worth it? Was it worth, you know, all of your time to do this? One, that completely forgets about the thousands upon thousands of girls who's having their places taken on podiums. But I think more importantly is in both Idaho and in West Virginia, we got sued. We were defending a common sense law. And so any amount of time that the government or I or my office had to spend on this was in reaction to big national leftist law centers suing the state of West Virginia. So the answer to that question is yes on both accounts.
2: But isn't that the way it often is? They pick the fight and they accuse you of starting the fight. And what did they want? You to wave a white flag and abandon all these girls and common sense?
30: And my state legislature is what they're asking me to abandon. And it is my job to defend their laws. And very bravely, they stood up and passed this law years ago. The other real falsehood that I keep seeing on the internet is places like NBC News and ABC News and CBS News and ESPN, etc. They keep saying that this is a ban on trans athletes playing sports. It is not a ban on trans athletes playing sports. It is a ban on biological males playing sports against females. There is no place in this country that will say you cannot play sports because you are trans. What will happen is you will play sports with the people for whom you have the same genetic and biological makeup. And that makes sense.
2: So, General, explain how the precedent that this case sets will affect other states.
30: So all the other 27 states that have similar laws to West Virginia can now move forward freely, knowing that they can enforce their law and that their enforcement of that law will be constitutional. This is really a landmark piece of judicial decision making, right? This is a big deal for our country going forward. And I think one of the things I said earlier that I'd like to reiterate is that I'm really hopeful that all of these Congress people that are taking a victory lap about the hard work that the Republican attorney generals have done on this issue will grow a little bit of intestinal fortitude and understand that it isn't fair for a biological male to be playing sports against a female in California, the same as it isn't in West Virginia. And it's time for Congress to step in, pass common sense legislation here, legislation that agrees with the Supreme Court, that agrees with the NCAA, that agrees with the International Olympic organizations, and to say that in this country, we are going to protect competitive women's sports. And I'm really hopeful that this decision gives them the backbone to do more than just talk. And to actually take some action.
2: General, we just have about 45 seconds left, but are you also hopeful that maybe this is a crack in the facade of the left that has kept common sense perspectives at bay because they have confused everyone about gender and sexual identity?
30: Yeah, I mean, I think, one, the answer to that question is a resounding yes. But I think when you look at all of these communists who are getting elected all over this country, what you're seeing is deep fissures within the left. And almost all of those fissures come from a lack of common sense. It is common sense that we live in a capitalistic society. It's common sense that biological boys shouldn't be playing sports against girls. And so I think what you're seeing is that the Democratic Party is really breaking apart into two sides, those who believe in reality and those who don't. And this is a great example of that. And that was a great question.
2: General McCuskey, thanks so much for joining us. Folks, stick with us. The House Speaker joins us next.
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20: Welcome back to This Week on Capitol Hill. I'm Tony Perkins, your host. This July 4th weekend, both chambers of Congress are in recess after efforts to pass the National Defense Authorization Act and the Save America Act flatlined in the House this past week. And with the August recess approaching, what priorities will House Republicans push as the midterm elections approach? Joining us now for our weekly conversation is House Speaker Mike Johnson, who represents Louisiana's 4th Congressional District. Mr. Speaker, happy 4th of July.
23: Hey, Tony. Hey, glad to be with you. And we have so much to celebrate. An exciting weekend in the nation's capital. Just so many visitors here, so much going on, so much to celebrate and be thankful for.
20: Well, let's talk about that before we get into the nitty-gritty of governance. Let's talk about what there is to celebrate. 250 years of this republic, a constitutional republic that has withstood challenges from without and from within. But we've got some things on the horizon when we look at the Democratic Socialist candidates that really, I think, our founders would find an anathema to the founding vision of this nation.
23: Well, that's right. And over 250 years in this grand experiment in self-governance, every generation has had to face different challenges. What we are facing right now really is unprecedented. You know, we fought ideas like Marxism and communism during the Cold War and at other epochs in our history, but we have never fought it on our own shores and within our own institutions. And that is exactly what we are facing right now. As you know, there is a rising number of open Marxist, communist, socialist running for Congress. and they are winning on the Democratic side in these primaries. And it has set off the alarm bells here the last couple of weeks. As you know, you and I have been talking about it for quite some time. I've been on the campaign trail and here in Congress warning people about this for more than a year. And what we've seen in recent months is many Mamdanis have popped up all around the country running for Congress. For a while, Tony, everybody just kind of waved that off and said, oh, that was a New York City anomaly. No, sir. It's everywhere. And we've got to confront it. We've got to take it very seriously. And we have to vanquish that, because the ideas and proposals that these candidates would bring to Congress is frightening stuff. As you know, they published this as platform provisions. They want to abolish all borders. They want to abolish all prisons. They want to defund police. They want to remove the president and the Supreme Court. These are the things they're saying openly. They have disdain for America's founding principles. They wipe their hands on the American flag. Some of them have ties to terrorist organizations. This is not a game. We have to take it seriously. So while we celebrate the great blessing of liberty and this incredible country that God has given us to steward, we have to understand we're in an all-out battle to save it.
2: Let me get you to unpack that for just a moment, a little bit further. When you talk about confronting it, I don't want people to think that there's a law that can be passed that will fix this. This is not an issue of laws, because our system of government allows for the maximum of freedom for men and women, people, to govern themselves according to transcendent truth. This calls for a rediscovery of the founding principles that this nation was built upon. This is a battle of ideas in which all of us has to be vocal and engaged.
23: It's a battle of ideas, and ideas have consequences, sometimes very dangerous, frightening consequences, and we have to take that seriously. So yes, in this contrast of worldviews, of visions, of who we are as Americans and who we're going to be, we must remember our history. We must understand the foundational principles of the country, the foundations themselves, because it is impossible to defend them if you don't understand them. And so that's an education component. It's an advocacy component. It's reminding the generation coming behind us and some of our current, even office holders around the country, what it is we're fighting for. What makes America the greatest nation in the history of the world, and how is it imperiled? That is our task, and we need every platform, every voice. I'm grateful for your show and the weekly updates you provide everyone, because more and more Americans need to be attuned. One of the things that the founders of this grand experiment in self-governance reminded us of, their advice that echoes down through the generations to you and me, is that religion and morality were indispensable supports of the republic, and in order to keep the republic, you had to have an informed and engaged electorate. You had to have citizens, people who understood that if you're going to be self-governing, if you're going to have a government, maintain a government of, by, and for the people ourselves, then the people have to be engaged and steward that. They have to be wary of their responsibility as citizens. We need much more of that, and this is a wake-up call for us to do all those very things.
2: Now, there is a role for Congress to play in this. When we look at, you talked about platforms, we've seen in recent years social media, the big tech companies putting their thumb on the scale of free speech. That's obviously something that needs continued attention. But also, we had a court decision this week on birthright citizenship that essentially throws open the doors, the gates of our nation. I mean, Congress has a role there, do they not?
23: They do, and the president tried to work on that with executive orders that was thwarted in the court, as you noted, in a very damaging, I think, dangerous decision, because the original idea of birthright citizenship, as we all know from history, was to overcome the stain and the sin of slavery and ensure that, you know, their children born here had the same opportunities and rights as everyone else. But now it's been abused and terribly so by foreign countries, birthright tourism. They're using us, they're abusing us, other nations.

0: Will it require a constitutional amendment, or can we do this statutorily to try to address this threat? Very serious stuff.
1: All right, before we wrap up, Mr. Speaker, back to this past week. A little frustrating for you. I sensed it in your voice as you were talking to the media, where some members of your own caucus basically shut down the House floor again this week.
0: Yeah, I got to work with all of them, get them all together, another day at the office. But these are high stakes. By voting against our own party's rule on the floor, it impeded the progress of the National Defense Authorization Act. Obviously, very important to get military funding right now. And, of course, the fourth iteration, the fourth time we'll pass the Save America Act, and the only route to get it to the president's desk, ultimately, I'm afraid, is their reconciliation bill. To do all that, we've got to keep the engine moving here. So when we bring them back after this short break for July 4th, we'll get right back to it. I'll get them on board. We'll move it forward. Just another day here.
1: All right, Mr. Speaker. Have a great weekend. Always great to see you.
0: You too, my friend. God bless and happy 4th.
1: House Speaker Mike Johnson. By the way, this is an opportunity to rediscover the foundations of our country. And in fact, the Speaker and I used to teach a course together. I originally taught it. He joined with me. A God in Government course that explores the biblical grounds for government and how America built itself on those foundations. You can find out more by texting course to 67742. Stick with us. We're back after this.
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1: Welcome back to This Week on Capitol Hill. In Matthew 19, the Pharisees, always trying to trap Jesus, cornered him on the subject of marriage and sexuality. He replied, "Have you never read that he who created them from the beginning made them male and female?" Well, this week, the U.S. Supreme Court, in its majority opinion on women's sports and the definition of sex, spent 45 pages explaining that, quote, females and males have inherent physical differences.

0: is relevant to athletic performance, end quote. What Jesus said in one sentence took the highest court in the land 45 pages to explain. But there is a reason. The court gave judicial sanction to this cultural race to the bottom when it redefined marriage in its 5-4 decision in Obergefell 16 years ago. Some of us, despite the hate labels and the deplatforming, warned that redefining marriage was never just about marriage equality or allowing people to marry the one they loved. It was about a radical reordering of society as human sexuality became something viewed as infinitely customizable. We have short memories as a people, so let me take us back about 15 years. Less than 6 months after Obergefell, the Charlotte, North Carolina City Council ignited the bathroom wars by allowing men who identified as women to use women's restrooms. The state legislature intervened, only to face boycotts from the NBA, the NCAA, and other sports organizations. The agenda then moved into the schools, where parents who opposed bathroom policies or objected to schools hiding a child's social transition from them were increasingly marginalized, even called domestic terrorists by those working with the Biden administration. Women's sports became the point where the public drew a clear line, as more girls lost championships, scholarships, and opportunities to male-bodied competitors, sometimes suffering physical injuries in the process. Now, to return to the court's decision in West Virginia versus PBJ, the majority states, quote, "Females and males have inherent physical differences relevant to athletic performance," end quote. In acknowledging biological reality in athletics, the court has exposed the tension within its own jurisprudence. Many Americans now recognize that redefining marriage opened Pandora's box, leading to efforts to redefine human sexuality throughout education, sports, medicine, government, and a host of other areas of public life. If females and males have inherent physical differences that matter on the playing field, do those differences not also matter in the family? The social sciences consistently confirm what Jesus reminded the Pharisees. God made humanity male and female. He then declared, "For this reason, a man shall leave his father and mother and shall be joined inseparably to his wife, and the two shall become one flesh." That one flesh union produces children who were designed to have both a mother and a father. Decades of research have repeatedly found that on average, children raised by their married mother and father who love one another experience better outcomes across a host of measures. The court should not stop with women's sports. If biological reality matters on the playing field, should it not matter in the family? The truthful answer to that question requires re-examining Obergefell, a decision that conflicts with biological reality, the well-being of children, and the design for marriage that Jesus affirmed. And that has been This Week on Capitol Hill.
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9: With SRN News, I'm Michael Harrington in Washington. President Trump led commemorations of America's 250th birthday last night before a massive fireworks display over Washington, D.C. Storms prompted a roughly two-hour evacuation of the mall, severe weather prompting the cancellation of celebrations in other places too, Hartford, Connecticut, Harrisburg, and Wilkes-Barre, Pennsylvania. Spectators at Boston's fireworks and concert were told to briefly seek shelter before events later resumed. There was an evacuation order in parts of Philadelphia. President Trump has pardoned 11 people, including a former business partner of Washington lobbyist Jack Abramoff, and 9 people identified by the White House as having helped others bypass emissions control systems on their vehicles. The acts of clemency come as President Trump has issued a significant number of pardons in his second term in the White House. This is SRN News.
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13: This afternoon, expect overcast skies with a few thunderstorms creating humid conditions. Temperatures will reach a high of 90. Tonight, there is a chance of isolated thunderstorms in the evening. Otherwise, it'll be mostly cloudy and humid with a low of 81. Tomorrow will bring humid weather with a mix of clouds and sunshine, along with a thunderstorm possible in the afternoon. The high will be around 90 degrees. I'm meteorologist Jason Caterina. That's your exclusive AccuWeather forecast on AM 930, The Answer.
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7: Hey, good morning, everybody out there in Radio Land. 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Anyways, 877-969-8600, and we'll do it right before your very ears, figure out what it could be. 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Lines are open, 877-969-8600. 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How about that? Here's the most important thing that you could remember today. Eight letters. 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If you're wondering, wonder no more, yours truly, Jeffrey Burchard, at your service. Okay, what do we got coming up? big auction weekend coming up July 18th and 19th, 2 days long, 2 days strong auction. Those catalog for the premier sale is online as we speak. Starts with B-U-R-C-H-A-R-D on the internet, and you click the link that says upcoming auction events. From the front page, our numbers, our contact information, the ability to listen to the show live, and our email address, and the link to the upcoming events. If you click the events, I'm going to go there with you right now as we talk, as we speak, as we further ourselves along the road to the show here. And let's see, I'm going to type it in. Popping up our logo, of course, upcoming auction events. Everything is working fine, so you shouldn't have any trouble. And there we go. Our international ad from the Antique and Arts Weekly. When we work for people, when we sell their things, when we take consignments, our auctions are broadcast around the world on the live internet through two venues, Live Auctioneers and Invaluable. Live Auctioneer has that link up and running strong. Everything's working fine. And you'll also notice right below that link is our half-page ad in the Antique and Arts Weekly. In the top of that ad, you're going to notice a table, a glass top table, and two marine porpoise sculptures by the artist Wyland. Wyland, I believe he's out of Sarasota, but he has offices all over the world. Wyland has been associated with an art movement, the Wyland Art Conservation, internationally renowned for, he's an internationally renowned marine life artist, one of the most celebrated and recognized artists of our time. He's a painter, it's amazing the accomplishments of this man. He's a painter, sculptor, writer, photographer, philanthropist, and filmmaker. And he captures the imagination of people everywhere by completing over 100 monumental marine life murals around the world. It started in 1981. We were very fortunate in our auction coming up on the 19th to have three of Wyland's original sculptures in our sale. And if you go to our catalog, you will see that they are going to be listed at lot number 1032, 1033, and 1034. This is your chance to acquire one of Wyland's works of art, and you name the price. That's the thing about auction. You name the price, and very low and reasonable starting bids on those pieces. But meanwhile, back to the art, lot 1032, 1033, 1034. If you'd like to see detailed multiple images of those artworks by Wyland that are in our upcoming auction. But meanwhile, back at the ranch, back to the artist himself, he reminds me of a good friend of mine. I'll tell you about him. Same kind of guy. If he wants to go buy rubies, he goes to Burma and sits in the cafe with the people and finds the source. If he wants to buy pearls, he goes to Tahiti and dives for the pearls. Don't get me started on that guy. Wyland reminds me of him, and they remind me of each other. That's it. So here we go. Back to Wyland. He's a scuba diver, world traveler, Detroit-born artist. Has been hailed as the marine Michelangelo by USA Today. So we have these works of art for you coming up in our auction on the 19th. Don't miss that chance. If you'd like to see more about Wyland and the videos, there is a website, and I'm going to give you the exact name, wyland.com/. If you just go to wyland.com, that's W-Y-L-A-N-D, wyland.com. You want to see an amazing, you know, art just boggles my mind how they do it. How do they do it? And there are short videos online on how his craft is, how he accomplishes these amazing feats of art, the bronzes, the paintings, the sculptures. It's Wyland, W-Y-L-A-N-D. I have to keep you in on the know because we at Burchard Galleries, I feel so very fortunate to be able to do what I do, and that's wake up every morning, bounding out of bed, waiting for the phone to ring to see where I'm headed next. And what's coming up in this auction is as astounding as any other we've had. That is online at BurchardGalleries.com. It's here. I feel I need to alert you. This is not a subculture, but if you've never been to an auction before, it's a whole new world. It's a whole new world to see where things are bought and sold daily, right underneath our noses, actually. Everything that we touch and feel is one time or another sold at auction. And I've mentioned this before, steel is at auction that makes cars, oils at auction that powers everything else. Everything is sold at auction sooner or later, whether it's the completed products or the raw materials. This is the art and treasures from around the world being sold at auction. People say, well, where do you buy that kind of thing? You know, I've never seen anything like that. You mean it can be mine? Yes. Just hold your hand in the air the longest. It can be yours. And we're talking fantastic works of art. We're talking gold and diamonds and furs and cars and just anything that you want is sold at auction around the world, not just through Burchard Galleries, but there are, I can't say millions, hundreds of thousands of auctions around the world, and we are one of them. We are on the cutting edge of acquisition in this area, in Florida, really. When things come for sale, we usually get wind of it and try to bring it to you. Myself and my son, Todd Burchard, we travel the roads 100 miles a day, visiting with people, bringing things to the gallery, just like a little squirrel collecting nuts, only it's treasures that comes to the gallery. And then once a month, every 30 days, usually one weekend per month, we hold auctions over 1,000 items for your bidding pleasure. We do all the work. You have all the fun. Well, we have all the fun, really. Finding it is the best. Meeting the people, seeing it in its natural habitat, finding it in the wild. We call it finding treasure in the wild. Let me give you our number again, 877-969-8600. 877-969-8600 to call the show and tell us what it is you'd like to know more about. There are no silly questions. There are no silly questions. So anything auction related, antiques and investment art related, give us a buzz. We'll try to help you out. I'm going to check our email right now to see if anything has come in. And don't forget, you can text us your images before you call to 727-560-5333, 727-560-5333, and we will take a look at those images and see what's happening with value. Let me check this here as I'm going along. Don't forget, 877-969-8600 is the number to call. And let's see, a couple of things are coming in. Okay, I'll take care of that just a minute. Okay, here we go. Meanwhile, back at the ranch, we were talking about Weiland bronzes that are starring, one of the stars in our show, three bronzes on our website, WYLAND. If you need a nice coffee table, it's a Weiland bronze, three heavy metal bronze porpoises coming up, like they're coming up out of the water, jumping, holding a glass top. If that sounds like some work of art that would work in your home, that is on our site, and it is lot number 32. It's called, the title of this sculpture is called Reef Visit. And I'm thinking of the next two we have. The table is two bronzes circling, swimming amongst underwater growth, I should say. And it's about 44 inches in diameter. And it's number 20 of only Number 20 of only 450 made. Certificate of Authenticity, of course, from Weiland Galleries. And that is going to be item number 31032 in the sale. Okay. Meanwhile, back at the ranch, I'm checking the email. Wanted you to be alerted to those sculptures again. 1032, 1033, 1034 on our website, BurchardGalleries.com. Click the link, upcoming auction events. Click the link, live auctioneers catalog. There you will see, I think there's over 300 items online. We're going to have over 500 during the sale, over 500 items. And we are still accepting consignments for that sale, by the way. If you look at our site and you see things like what you may have at home, silver is especially one of those items that people come to us to find, and always popular, and people always check us if we have any. We do have some silver in the sale. Check it out. If you have anything else like what we've already been promoting, people will already be coming to see, especially if you have another Weiland piece of art, especially if you have art glass lamps. Number one in the sale is a Bigelow Canard stained glass lamp. Some people often mistake it for Tiffany. And it's a very, very, very much of the quality of Tiffany, in the same era as Tiffany. That's lot number one in the sale. If you like the serenity that antique lighting gives your home, you might want to check out the very first item that you see. Moving along here, getting to our email. Oh my goodness, I'm just overloaded, being bombarded with things that come in. Let's see. Come on, Murphy, work for me here. let's see. All right. 877-969. This is a live radio show, believe it or don't. Live before your very ears. 877-969-8600 to call the show. You can email us at mail, M-A-I-L, at BurchardGalleries.com. And Burchard is B-U-R-C-H-A-R-D, G-A-L-L-E-R-I-E-S.com. And we're checking the email coming in here. Moving down the list, there have been a few. Let's see. Okay. Having trouble tapping my head and rubbing my stomach for the moment here. You know that old trick. It's just a lot of things that aren't related to the show, that's for sure. So it's wide open for you if you want to send us an email. It's wide open for you if you want to text us your image. It's wide open for you if you'd like to give us a call. And meanwhile, while we're waiting for all that to happen, let me remind you, B-U-R-C-H-A-R-D. Type that in the search engine. Burchard Galleries will come up. And I'm going to go right to the show. Not the show, but the catalog for the upcoming auction event. All right. That's where we're going to go. Here we go. One, two, three. Right now I'm looking at those Weiland sculptures. And I'm going to eliminate that search and go through the catalog just as we would, as if it were there before your very eyes, which I hope you're following me on your computer. Some people listen to the show and they're on the computer. They type in what I say and they're rewarded with the fantastic assortment of things that we have in the auction. It's truly an eclectic collection. Let me give you an idea of how eclectic our auction is going to be on the 19th, the premiere. Number one, of course, is the Bigelow and Canard leaded glass lamp. Looks very much like a Tiffany acorn lamp. The where the acorns are shapes of floral petals, I should say, the petals of a flower around the midsection. So it is It's there for your viewing pleasure, of course. The next item in the sale, we have a lot of jewelry in the sale that came from an estate that must be sold. Must be sold to settle the estate. The estate providers have selected us to liquidate this fantastic collection of jewelry, which is number two in the auction. You won't believe it. The second item we're going to sell is an 18-karat Egyptian Revival Horus Falcon brooch pendant. This is a large falcon with spread wings. It has a stylized phoenix bird with plique azure and champlevé red and white blue enamel decor, red coral scarab, two red coral cabochons, locking bar pin enclosure. It is a necklace or a brooch. The gold value of this piece alone is very close to $5,000. So if you like buying jewelry for as an edge against inflation, I should say, or if you just like buying gold to hoard, this is something you not only can hoard, but you can. It's a lovely piece. The falcon, the piece weighs 53.4 grams, which is almost 2 ounces of gold. It's very stunning. It's item number two. It's 14 karat, and it is a great bargain. I can tell you that. That's number two in the auction. So we have lamps, we have jewelry, we have number three, Barcelona chairs, mid-century modern Barcelona chairs. We got lamps, jewelry, mid-century modern. There was an artist by the name of Rhys Caparin, C-A-P-A-R-N. These are bronze sculptures in the form of yak, Y-A-K. You remember the yaks? They're like oxen, but they're actually yaks. So there's four different categories right off the bat. Bronze sculpture by the artist Rhys Caparin, I should say, Caparin. And we have the artist and the exhibition pamphlets as well. Dig this. Find me one of these, folks. Lot number five in the sale. Keep in mind the different categories of collecting we have here in the first five items. Picture this. Picture a roll, and I don't mean to downplay it by saying toilet paper, but picture a roll of toilet paper encased in a wooden case with a crank on the side. It's half the size of a roll of toilet paper, but it's in an antique oak wooden case with a crank on the side. And when you pull it out, this is a 131-inch long. It's called a ribbon map. A ribbon map. So you pull it out. This is a ribbon map by Myron Colony and Sidney B. Fairchild. It's a ribbon map of the Father of Waters, a map of the Mississippi River. And it's 1876 is the date on it, I believe. And the riverboat captains use these maps to navigate. There are many ribbon maps that have made of different waterways, but we have the one from the Father of the Waters, the Mississippi River from 1876, one of the original productions. Find me another one of those. That's going to be lot number 1005 in the sale. The assortment, the variety is astounding in this auction. Number six is some paintings by John Skelton. John Skelton is an artist, an American artist. I believe he's from Kentucky. Very rarely seen in the auction arena, but we have three of those. Rene Charles Messier terracotta bust sculptures. We have baccarat, dolphin, glass, crystal candelabra, a very rare Victorian Herder Brothers parlor cabinet, Victorian inlay. Also, and this is pretty wild. This is a pretty rare piece. It's going to be number 20 in the auction. This is a Royal Vienna gilt wood porcelain inlaid table, 19th century table set with a hand painted porcelain plaques. The center one actually depicts Feast at Titans, signed on the underside, mazed. I'm a little bit stymied. There's a maker involved with this that's not on there. So I'm glad I'm checking this with you. I'm reading the catalog. I'm proofing my catalog with you right here online. Let's see. You know, it is. Let's see what the trick I'm in, flying by the seat of my pants it is. 4 minutes till the break. So don't. You can call in right now. You can text us your images right now, 727-560-5333. 727-560-5333. It prepared for the second half of the fastest hour in radio. You see how fast time flies when you're having great fun. But the table is inset with a large oval center plaque, and it is Royal Vienna. It has the beehive mark on the bottom. And pretty fantastic. You talk about museum quality things. Many things make their stop here on the way to the museum. I can say that. Life, if you've always wanted a scales of justice, which is the lady with the sword holding the balance scales in her hands, we have one in our sale that is lot number 26. And that is, let's see how tall it is. It's very large, 49 inches, 4 feet tall. This is the Lady Scales of Justice in bronze, it's an inch over four feet tall in our sale. It's kind of the... I'm trying to think of eclecticity. I can't think of it right now. Eclecticity. I don't know if that is a word. I'm always making words up all the time. Let's see. We've got 2 minutes to the break. 2 minutes to the break. Still liquidating the remaining contents of that fantastic Longboat Key estate where we had all the the Gianni Versace furniture in our last sale. There's still much art and bronze sculptures from that estate to be sold. As I'm scrolling through and looking at what's coming up, I don't have enough time to really talk about this bedroom set, this French Victorian ormolu mounted 1, 2, 3, 4 piece bedroom set that's over the top. It's going to be number 30 in the sale if you're joining us online, looking at the catalog with me right now. Does this need to be an infomercial? No, but you need to be aware of what we have that can be yours. This is where it can be yours. Have your hand in the air the longest, and it's going to be yours. 90% of what we sell is without reserve. 100% of what we sell on July 18th is no minimum, no reserve. Ladies and gentlemen, we are at the bottom of the hour. We're going to take a short break for the news and weather, so you know what to do with the rest of the day. Stay tuned. Don't go away. More auction action on the Burchard Galleries Antiques Fine Art Call-In Radio Show on WGUL 860 AM, Tampa Bay. 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
9: With SRN News, I'm Michael Harrington in Washington. President Trump led commemorations of America's 250th birthday last night before a massive fireworks display over Washington, D.C. Storms prompted a roughly two-hour evacuation of the mall. Severe weather prompting the cancellation of celebrations in other places, too. Hartford, Connecticut, Harrisburg, and Wilkes-Barre, Pennsylvania. Spectators at Boston's fireworks and concert were told to briefly seek shelter before events later resumed. There was an evacuation order in parts of Philadelphia. President Trump has pardoned 11 people, including a former business partner of Washington lobbyist Jack Abramoff, and 9 people identified by the White House as having helped others bypass emissions control systems on their vehicles. The acts of clemency come as President Trump has issued a significant number of pardons in his second term in the White House. This is SRN News.
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19: 14 times, spoke of prayer and quoted scripture repeatedly. He reminded Americans that both sides of the conflict shared a common faith, saying both read the same Bible and pray to the same God, and each invokes his aid against the other. Lincoln understood that political division alone could not explain the nation's crisis. More than 160 years later, America still wrestles with division, truth, and our dependence on God. The question is whether we'll remember the wisdom Lincoln left behind.
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21: This afternoon, expect overcast skies with a few thunderstorms creating humid conditions. The temperature will reach a high of 90. Tonight, there may be isolated thunderstorms in the evening. Otherwise, it will be mainly cloudy and humid with a low of 81. Tomorrow will remain humid with a mix of clouds and sunshine and a chance of an afternoon thunderstorm. The high will reach 90. Tomorrow night will be fairly cloudy and humid with a low of 80. That's your AccuWeather forecast. I'm meteorologist Joe Lundberg for AM 860. The Answer.
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7: Hey, we're back. We're live and well. The second half of the fastest hour in radio is here for your listening pleasure. We are Burchard Galleries, Antiques and Fine Arts Auctioneers in St. Petersburg, Florida. If you're driving down the road and you hear auctions, antiques, treasures from the past, gold, silver, diamonds, what's it worth? You're in the right place. Don't touch that dial because you will be entertained until the end, until 11 o'clock hour. So it's time to call. Talk to us about what it is that you're wondering what it could be. And we'll see if we can't solve that mystery for you. The number, 877-969-8600, 877-969-8600 to be on the show, or text us a picture of what it is you're thinking about, 727-560-5333. We'll see if we can't get that information right out to you. And quit wondering. Quit worrying. Quit keeping it in the closet. When are you going to get rid of that old painting in the closet? Oh, Uncle Bob said that was worth something, but I can't find it anywhere. This is the place. Send us an image, 727-560-5333. When you're sending artwork, make sure you include a picture of the front, of course, a close-up of the signature, if one, and a picture of the back. If we have those three, we can begin to solve the mystery for you. My son Todd Burchard, our art director, he can stir up alphabet soup and make it spell something. So we love those indiscernible or illegible signatures, many times pulling a rabbit out of the hat for people. Even on the occasion where the people have a picture that has a brass plaque on the front. You've seen that. Antique paintings with a brass tag on the front telling you who the artist is and the title of the picture. Well, many times we run into where the artist on the tag is nowhere near or maybe a few letters off of the signature of the person who really did the work of art. So if you don't know the real name, it's hard to, as a matter of fact, some of these pieces have been listed on appraisals. As, you know, the appraiser takes the name off the tag, looks up the information, gives the value. We try to turn over every stone here at Burchard Gallery, so we found many where the name on the tag was different from the name on the painting, which means could mean a very substantial difference in price. So send us your images. We'll take a look. We'll try to figure it all out for you. 727-560-5333 to text those images at any time you'd like. Also, the number to call the show, 877-969-8600. Some people have been told I talk too fast. Sometimes auctioneers will do that, especially when they're having fun. And we're going to have a good time, a lot of fun, on the weekend of July 18th and 19th. July 18th and 19th, beginning on Saturday morning at 8:30, we have a fantastic assortment that's going to be listed here in the coming week. It's quite a feat to put on a 1,000-lot auction weekend, and my staff, I have to give kudos to them for sure. Every department, complete from the onset to the house call, from the actual conducting, from the movement, from the shipping after this, I have a fantastic team. I don't tell them that enough. So if ever you have any comments you may like to give on our sales, if you come to them, especially if you would like to give a little pat on the back to anyone personally, that's always appreciated. Sometimes people will send us emails and congratulate and thank those who helped them with their particular purchase. That's always appreciated. Pumps them up, keeps them going. I don't pay them enough, so all these kind words kind of get me off the hook a little bit. No, I'm kidding. Oh, goodness gracious. Burchard Galleries is on the air telling you about the auction weekend, the 18th and 19th of the month. B-U-R, here's a name to remember, B-U-R-C-H-A-R-D. Eight letters, no S, B-U-R-C-H-A-R-D. If you're driving down the road, I understand that you're not able to send us any pictures of your things, but just remember, B-U-R-C-H-A-R-D, and you will have all the information I'm giving you where you can react. Give us a call during the week. If you are an attorney, if you are a guardian, personal representative,
0: of an estate, and you've been elected to be the person in the hot seat, accountable for what happens with the proceeds and sale or liquidation. And if you're in that fiduciary hot seat, I should say, give us a call at Burchard Galleries. We love to make house calls. We love entire estates. We love huge collections of different items, single items. I think I have a huge collection of tea caddies, little wooden boxes that teas were very costly back in the olden days, the ancient times. They had sailing ships going around the world for tea. So they had little boxes built to house the tea. Would you like a cup of tea? And they bring out the special box, and there you go. You make it up, and everybody go, oh, this is so, where did you get that? Oh, India. You know how that goes. We have tea caddies coming soon. I'm waiting for that. This is the date to go pick them up. So we are, I just noticed another little discrepancy here as I'm proofing our auction. That's 2 weeks away, 2 weeks from today. You will be having the time of your life if you show up at the doorstep of Burchard Galleries in St. Petersburg, Florida, 2522 30th Avenue North. 40 years, the same location. We're here when you need us. If you are in that fiduciary hot seat I was mentioning and you need help, we will be glad to come by. And we love hoarders' estates. We love hoarders. Believe it or not, if you watch the show Hoarders, we actually were on that show one time with Sir Richard in Port Charlotte, Florida. He was a hoarder, but he wasn't hoarding plastic bags and different other things. He was hoarding treasure. He was hoarding things of value, and he was spent out. No more money. And he called the show and he said, I need help. And they called us, and we went down there to assess the collection, and we did auction for him. You know, the craziest thing about Sir Patrick's collection is when we sold some of his things to get him back in the black, guess where he was 2 weeks after he got the check? He was sitting in the front row at the next auction buying stuff. That's a true story. No Sir Patrick from Port Charlotte. 877-969-8600 to be on the show. Give us a call. Tell us what you need. Tell us what you would like to know more about. And again, if you are in the situation where you need help with estate liquidation, we do make house calls. We're glad to come by. We're glad to point out, you know, there are shining stars that unless you know about that shining star, you won't recognize it as a shining star. There are many things of value in an estate. In fact, I'm looking at one right now. I'm on my site, and it's lot number 1072. It's a pre-Columbian Neret seated warrior figure. This is a it's a terracotta or pottery type pre-Columbian figure. Truly circa 200 BC. 200 BC. That was sitting in on a bookshelf. And the rest of the place was not items of value. Let's put it that way. But in our research, we found that this seemingly exact, every special feature of this piece matches the very same sculpture listed on MS Rao website. MS Rao is a highly revered antiques and fine art dealer from New Orleans, Florida. And there was a January 18th, 2013 pre-Columbian pottery blog on their site that featured pretty much 99% positive. It's the very same piece. How it ended up in this estate in in Florida, I think it was in Port Richey, Florida, I have no idea. But it is on the block and very highly revered as an important piece because it's a pre-Columbian chieftain. And they said a lot about it in their blog. Talk about the eclecticness of our sale. Here's another thing far and away from any other thing in the sale. In fact, it's the only thing just like it in the sale. It's slot number 72. If you like things to brag about, if you like hard to find, not necessarily one of a kind, just hard to find things, items of value, you've come to the right place. Burchard Galleries, Antiques and Fine Arts Auctioneers. Again, one weekend per month, 2 days long, 2 days strong, 1,000 items. All you have to do is sit in the chair, sip some wine in one hand and raise your card with the other, and you can leave with treasures from around the world. Your very next opportunity to do that again is July 18th and 19th. Number to call the show, 877-969-8600. If you're just tuning in, you're listening to Burchard Galleries, Antiques and Fine Art Call-In Radio Show. Identifying things that you've wondered about for so very long, you're in the closet, you don't want to get rid of them because they're supposedly worth a lot. Maybe they are, maybe they aren't. Quit worrying. Quit worrying, that's all I can say. Just give a call, send us an image. We'll see if we can't figure it out for you here at the gallery. Tom Patti was an artist in glass, highly revered in the collecting world of modern glass. This is a glass vase or vessel. It's called the Banded Series. If you like art glass, if you like things of that nature, take a look at lot number 1092 in the sale. Eclecticness is pretty wild. Ken Ibsen is another glass artist represented in our sale. This is a pair of ballerina feet, art glass, satinized crystal glass sculpture. If you're a ballerina, if you know a ballerina, this is a pair of feet. If you know someone who likes feet, I understand there's people out there who like feet. Feet. There is beauty in feet, I guess, especially if you're a podiatrist. There is beauty in feet. 877-969-8600. Give us a call. Don't delay. Oh, my goodness. I just noticed this. You know, my son, Todd Burchard, he runs the road just like I do, 100 miles a day. And every time I come to work, there's new stuff there that I've never seen before. Sometimes items come in, Todd brings them in, I don't notice them. When I'm auctioning, we share the auction responsibilities during sale. I'll get up there and I'll sell, and then he'll get up there and he'll sell, and sometimes he brings it in, he sells it, I never see it. I'm so glad that we're on the show reviewing the catalogs right now, because we have, if you are an antique radio collector, see, here's another field that we have in our sale. Antique radios. And I understand that one of the holy grail pieces you can have in the radio collecting world is a Bakelite radio. Here it is. You want to hear this name. If you like antique radios and you're on the edge of the seat, you know the name that I'm going to say right now. It is FADA, F-A-D-A. This is the FADA Bakelite Bullet 1000. Pretty hard to find, pretty rare, pretty highly sought after, actually, I can say. This one can be yours at lot number 98, 1098. The FADA Bullet 1000 radio, Bakelite. Bakelite is the material you want. It's the radio you want. It's the style you want. It's there for your bidding pleasure. There's no reserve, I don't believe. Another name that you'd like to see, Crosley. This is the Crosley D25 dashboard radio. We have an Emerson radio, the Tombstone, an Emerson 282, CZ-282 radio. Just giving you an idea of the varied selection that we have in the auction. Again, bringing to mind that entire estate of jewelry that's coming to us in the auction, unreserved, diamonds and gold. Here's There's a golden diamond gemstone crop. You just have to take a look. I don't want to bore you with all these trinkets that I'd like to have myself. I'd like to have them in a collection. I can't wear them, but, well, this cross I could wear. It's pretty nice. 877-969-8600 in the lightning round. You've got approximately 10 minutes left to the fastest hour in radio. We can get the ball rolling. Don't be shy. Send us your images to 7-

King Diamond. And it's a figure of a king, actually, with articulated limbs, meaning his hands and arms move, and his shoulder epaulets, I should say, the epaulets on his shoulders are diamond studded, and it's and it's black enameled, and you got to see it. It's this one I can't put into words, but trying to think of something that someone would recognize. You hold it by the top and move it, and the arms and legs jump up and down. It's pretty cool. 18 karat gold. Who would like a $3,000 two-tone pomelotto king diamond pendant? You'd be the hit of the conversation. I can tell you that. 877-969. I'm blank. It's 9680600. That's what's coming there. Choke it out, Jeff. Choke it out. Please remember that number. That's the magic number to get in before the rush. Next weekend, we'll be on the air from 10 a.m. to 11 a.m., just like today. And for your bidding pleasure. Fountain pen collections in the house. Heron to porcelain in the house. Reverse painted lamps in the house. Diamonds and gold and star-studded jewelry and mid-century modern furniture and bronzes galore. I really love the Weiland sculptures that are in the auction. Weiland bronze marine sculptures. Here's a Charles Hollis Jones Infinity coffee table, acrylic glass, acrylic with glass on the top. These collections come from all over, estates from different walks of life. And you don't have to be rich to have valuable things, because they get inherited, they get found at estate sales, they find us. I don't know how they find us, but I'm very happy that they do. Here's a Versace-inspired ornate brass king-size bed. If you like over-the-top opulence in your bedroom, look at lot number 1200. That came from the Longboat Key Estate. We have rare books. We have a first printing of a copy of Ayn Rand's Atlas Shrugged in the sale. We have a large Jim Warren portrait of a painting of Salvador Dali. And I still don't think I've mentioned many things in the same vein of collecting. It's just eclecticity all over the place as I'm going through the catalog. It's going to be next weekend, 2 days long, July 18th and 19th. So don't miss out. Make sure you're at 2522 30th Avenue North in St. Petersburg starting Saturday morning. Come on down for both days, because we will be there loaded with treasure for your bidding pleasure. How about that? Holy cow. The list goes on. I'm dazed and amazed as I'm looking at it here. You can find our catalogs online at burchardgalleries.com. B-U-R-C-H-A-R-D. Type that in. You're going to end up on burchardgalleries.com. You'll see the upcoming auction schedule. You'll see the numbers if you'd like to have a house call. If you'd like to talk about what you have to get an idea, push in the right direction. If you're a find-it-yourself kind of person, it's always good to know what to search for. Send us an image. We'll give you a key, what to call it. We'll be glad to help you in any way we can. Find your piece to the right audience, finding your audience for the piece that you show us, that's for sure. And we'll have a great time. We'll learn together at the auction on July 18th and 19th. Scrolling through, there'll be many pictures added today, by the way. Our catalogs will be updated hourly as we speak. So if you're looking for something and there's an image not shown, please be patient with us or give us a call. Give us a call. This is an important number to remember, because this is how you reach the gallery at any time you'd like to give us a call. 727-821-1167. 727-821-1167. That's the number to call with your questions for information on what things could be worth. If you'd like to have a house call, this is the number to make an appointment for

0: someone come visit with you, either myself or my son, Todd Burchard. We'd be glad to come and take a look at what you have and pull the rabbit out of the hat. Were you amazed as a kid at the magic show and the magician pulls a rabbit out of the hat from nowhere? Well, that's how you can feel when we find that rare bird, that rare item of value that nobody in your family throughout the years had any idea it had value. How about that? We love antique lamps, silver, bronzes, paintings, works of art at the gallery here. We seem to find things that you wouldn't expect. I'm just told I have 3 minutes left of the fastest hour in radio. Again, most importantly, check our catalogs hourly because they are updated not only with further information of what we have in the sale, but additional lots that will be added to the sale. Right now, we have 342 lots out of 500 online with still 2 weeks left for the auction. There's still time if you'd like to get in on the auction action, if you have something that you'd like to sell, if you have things you'd like to show to the world, this is the place, Burchard Galleries in St. Petersburg, Florida, 2522 30th Avenue North. Here is the phone number, again, 727-821-1167. 727-821-1167. Just scrolling down through the catalog once again, I'm looking at art pottery. Art pottery in the auction. Eocean, the Weller Eocean. If you understand pottery lingo, you've got to be perking up right now when I say Weller Eocean candlesticks and vases. Weller Dickensware, more Dickensware in the sale. We have Rookwood pottery in the sale. See, I never even mentioned Rookwood one time during the whole show, and I'm looking at 20 lots of pottery in the sale. Tiscaf, T-I-S-G-A-H. Here's a rare word. Tiscaf, P-I-S-G-A-H. Tiscaf Forest Pottery. We have over, I believe, 50 pieces in an entire collection. Sold as a lot. Be dazed and amazed at the different things that you... There's things here that you didn't know you wanted. Isn't that nice when you can find things? You walk into an auction looking for one thing and then find another. And never realize that you really wanted this or needed it until you sell it or see it. That's why you have to come at least view the catalogs. Come by and see us during the preview days, which is Friday the 17th, 1 to 6, Saturday the 18th, 11 to 4, and Sunday 10 until all day long when the auction's happening. I have 30 seconds left. What's the most important thing? We are Burchard Galleries, Antiques and Fine Arts Auctioneers in St. Petersburg, Florida. Our phone number is 727-821-1167. You can call that number anytime. You can text us your images to 727-560-5333. 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Bye for now. 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
2: 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Game Day Men's Health. Get back in the game.
3: With SRN News, I'm Michael Harrington in Washington. America marked its 250th birthday yesterday, and President Trump led the commemorations last night before a big fireworks display here in the city. The president says our nation's founders crafted radical concepts of freedom that still endure today.
4: In Philadelphia, our founding fathers summoned the courage of giants and the wisdom of centuries to boldly proclaim these timeless truths. They declared that all men are created equal, that they are endowed with sacred, unalienable rights by the hand of our Creator.
3: Storms prompted a roughly two-hour evacuation of the mall, but then things picked up again. Federal authorities say in just 2 months, a major anti-crime operation in Illinois has resulted in charges against 179 people and 140 cases targeting violent crime in Chicago and Rockford.
5: Officials say Operation New Dawn has also led to the arrest of more than 300 fugitives and the recovery of 24 missing or kidnapped children. The U.S. Attorney's Office says the operation focused on gun crimes, robberies, kidnappings, drug trafficking, and other violent offenses. Pro-law enforcement officials are praising the effort as evidence that aggressive federal prosecutions and swift arrest can deter crime and improve public safety by intervening before more violence occurs. Ken Lorman reporting.
3: Three people have died, seven others rescued after a boat capsized in on a Wisconsin lake during a strong storm. Many injuries were reported in Wisconsin's Walworth County as the storm toppled trees, knocked down power lines, and damaged a number of buildings. Police are investigating the capsizing on Lake Geneva. This is SRN News.
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12: March 4th, 1865. The Civil War was nearing its end. The nation was exhausted, divided, and grieving. On that day, President Abraham Lincoln delivered his second inaugural address, just 700 words spoken in about 7 minutes. 41 days later, Lincoln would be assassinated. Yet the words he spoke that day still echo through history. In that brief address, Lincoln referenced God 14 times, spoke of prayer, and quoted scripture repeatedly. He reminded Americans that both sides of the conflict shared a common faith, saying both read the same Bible and pray to the same God, and each invokes his aid against the other. Lincoln understood that political division alone could not explain the nation's crisis. More than 160 years later, America still wrestles with division, truth, and our dependence on God. The question is whether we'll remember the wisdom Lincoln left behind.
13: This afternoon, expect overcast skies with a few thunderstorms creating humid conditions. Temperatures will reach a high of 90. Tonight, there is a chance of isolated thunderstorms in the evening. Otherwise, it'll be mostly cloudy and humid with a low of 81. Tomorrow will bring humid weather with a mix of clouds and sunshine, along with a thunderstorm possible in the afternoon. The high will be around 90 degrees. I'm meteorologist Jason Caterina. That's your exclusive AccuWeather forecast on AM 930, The Answer.
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17: Hey, good morning, and welcome to Ask the Doctor. I'm Dr. Michael Lang, your host as usual. First of all, I'd like to wish each and every one of you a very happy, healthy, and safe 4th of July. Today is much more than fireworks, parades, and cookouts. Independence Day reminds us of the incredible blessings we have as Americans, the freedoms we enjoy, the opportunities we've been given, and the sacrifices made by so many brave men and women who have defended this great nation throughout our history. To all of our active military, veterans, first responders, and their families, thank you for your service and your sacrifice. We are forever grateful. This holiday also reminds me how thankful I am for all of you. This year marks over three decades since Ask the Doctor first aired back in April of 1993. I tell you, time flies when you're having fun. What started as a local live medical talk show has grown into what I believe is the longest running syndicated live medical talk show in the country. That simply would not have been possible without your incredible loyalty and support. Week after week, year after year, you've tuned in, called with your questions, shared your stories, and trusted me with your health. I truly consider it an honor and a privilege to be a small part of your lives. Many of you have been listening to me for over 33 years, nonstop. The success of this radio program has also helped build everything else we've been blessed to accomplish, from the Lang Eye Institute to Fortify Vitamins. The trust you've placed in me over the years has allowed us to grow while always staying true to our mission, helping people see better, feel better, and live healthier lives through education, cutting-edge eye care, proper nutrition, and honest recommendations. I'd also like to take a moment to thank my incredible team. To every member of the Lang Eye Institute family, the Fortify family, thank you from the bottom of my heart. Your dedication, compassion, professionalism, and commitment to excellence are what make these businesses so very special. Every day, you go above and beyond for our patients and customers, and I appreciate each and every one of you more than words can express. I certainly couldn't say thank you without recognizing the most important person in my life, my beautiful, brilliant wife, Tammy. She has been by my side from the very beginning, through the long hours, the challenges, the victories, and the countless dreams that we've pursued together. She has always believed in our vision. Her leadership, wisdom, work ethic, love, have helped take both Lang Eye Institute and Fortify Vitamins to levels I could never have achieved by myself. Tammy, thank you for everything you do every single day. I love you and I appreciate you more than you'll ever know. Now, before we go to today's special Best of Ask the Doctor program, I'd like to leave you with one important health message, because I got to get going. I'm spending some time with the family on the 4th of July. Over the past 30-plus years, I've discussed thousands of health topics and recommended many different nutritional supplements. People often ask me, Dr. Lang, if you could recommend only one supplement, what would it be? Without hesitation, my answer is a high-quality omega-3 fish oil. The scientific research supporting omega-3 fatty acids continues to grow every year, from supporting cardiovascular health, brain health, eye health, joint health, and healthy inflammation, to benefiting overall wellness. Omega-3s remain one of the most important nutrients that many people simply don't get enough of. 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So if you're thinking about stocking up or trying Fortify Super Omega for the first time, this is an excellent opportunity. We're not going to offer a deal like this again until our fall festival in November. Once again, from my family to yours, thank you for your friendship, your trust, and continued support over all these years. Have a wonderful, safe, and blessed 4th of July. 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Celebrate responsibly and take a moment to appreciate the freedoms we are fortunate to enjoy. God bless you. God bless our military. God bless the United States of America. Now sit back, relax, and enjoy this special edition of Ask the Doctor. Happy 4th of July, everyone.
18: Now, let me ask you something, Dr. Somerton. A lot of time patients will come in and, you know, they don't want to be dilated for whatever reason. Now, we can't force them to be dilated, but we can use very weak drops now, just a 0.5% tropicamide that will dilate the majority of people and they won't be dilated that long. Also, we have the OptiMap capability to look at the retina very carefully, especially if, you know, they're going to be playing baseball that day or doing something where they really can't be dilated. So we do have options to dilation. But really, the dilation is extremely important. And can you go over why it's so important for our patients to be dilated?
19: Right. When we dilate the eyes, that's like opening a window so we can see directly at the structures. And that's the nice part. We don't have to inject any needles to see. We don't need any special thing other than a light and a magnifier. Once that pupil is open, the reason we dilate it is because normally when we shine a light in your eye, your pupil constricts and then we can't see in the eye. So we need the dilation to open that pupil so it allows us to see the structures, the lens of your eye. We get a really clear picture of that entire lens to look at your cataract, what type of cataract you have. You can have different types of cataracts, how far along the cataract is. And then through the cataract, we see the gel of the eye. So people talk about floaters in the eye. That's in that vitreous gel of your eye. And we can actually see little strands floating around, little particles floating around. We want to make sure there's no blood there. And then beyond that, the very back of the eye, the retina, which is a crucial part, not only of your eye health, but a reflection of your overall health. We're looking for signs of diabetes, uncontrolled high blood pressure, signs of stroke in the eye. And that can take us deeper into the nerve that connects your eye to your brain. So that's a direct connection to your brain. And we can look for swelling. We can look for changes. We all know we're looking for glaucoma. And then right in the very center of your eye, you have a macula. And people hear about macular degeneration. We're looking for swelling there. We're looking for signs of inflammation, little drusen spots. It's going to put you high risk for macular degeneration. There's all kinds of things that we can see directly just by opening up that pupil and using our equipment to see it.
18: And right, an eye exam may not only be vision-saving, but ultimately it could be life-saving, because we can also detect oftentimes some of the signs and first signs of systemic health problems. Like Dr. Summerton mentioned, we are looking at the vasculature network, and especially if we do technology like the OCT angiogram and the OptoMap and things like this, we can actually go under the retina and look at the tiny little capillaries and oftentimes detect some vascular problems even before we would with routine, you know, eye exam equipment. So the key is early detection. You know, we can oftentimes detect how your body is handling hypertension and high blood pressure and diabetes, atherosclerotic plaque. With what we do called autofluorescence, that's with the OptoMap or the OCT, we can actually look for a metabolic waste product in your retina called lipofuscin. And if you have lipofuscin in your retina, you know, then you could have this waste product in your brain also. So this can sometimes be a telltale sign of not only things like macular degeneration, but potential early dementia. And then we can make some adjustments in your lifestyle, believe it or not. Dietary changes, weight management, exercise, things like curcumin that we're going to talk about, and other supplements that may be beneficial from a natural standpoint. So the eye is the window to the body. Some people say it's the window to the soul as well. That's a whole nother show. Anyway, you're listening to Ask the Doctors. If you guys and gals have a question out there, give us a call. 1-877-969-8600. That's 877-969-8600. Also, you can learn more simply at drmichaellang.com. 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Also, follow me on Instagram, and that's a good way you can save a lot of money, because I'll do a flash sale on my personal Instagram site. There's only two Instagrams that we have, Dr. Michael Lang _ and Fortify Vitamins. Those are the only two. Any other Instagram that has my face on it or my vitamins on it is fake, and it's a scam, so beware. Dr. Michael Lang _ is my Instagram. It has a blue check, so it's legit. We're getting close to 300,000 followers. I recommend you follow me on Dr. Michael Lang Instagram, because, you know, once a week or so, I'll do a flash sale. It might be for 10 hours. It might be for 24 hours, where the discount code can be pretty big. And depending on my mood, sometimes it's 50%, and it's only for a short period of time. So sign up, follow on Dr. Michael Lang _ at Instagram. Okay, we are going to wish everybody a happy Memorial Day. This is Memorial Day weekend. Lang Eye Institute will be closed on Monday. All weekend, I'm not the slave driver people say I am. We are closed Monday. And we're closed this Saturday at the Fortify Nutrition Center in Clearwater. We're closed at the Lang Nutrition Center today. And we're also closed on Monday at Fortify Nutrition Center in Clearwater, Lang Nutrition Center in Ocala, Lang Eye Institute in Ocala. But we will be open Tuesday. We'll be back in the saddle. So if you'd like to see Dr. Summerton, Dr. Caputi, myself, Dr. Lang, and we have a new doctor we're going to announce very soon, you can come to the Lang Eye Institute. I'm going to give you the phone number twice. So get a pen and paper, write this down. Remember, we take Medicare, we take most insurances, and we still take cash, unlike many places. So the phone number is 352-753-4014. That's for the Lang Eye Institute. Tuesday, we'll be answering the phones. That's 352-753-4014. And I see somebody chiming in, asking me on my Instagram. Last week, we were talking about a system to help build muscle while losing fat. 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All right. 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But so we ran it twice, and that's the Fortify Fit Transformation System. 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And what this is, it's a combination of our all new meal replacement called Fortify Fit Meal. And it's also, you get the Fortify Creapure Creatine HMB Vitamin D, and you get the Rejuvenate. So it helps you build muscle while you're losing weight, and it helps the wrinkly skin not be as bad while you're losing weight fairly rapidly. So it's great for anybody and everybody at any age, but it is certainly great for people that are trying to lose weight naturally. And that's kind of what we're going to talk about today, Dr. Summerton. We're going to start talking a little bit about collagen first. Collagen is the main component in the Fortify Rejuvenate. And people don't realize, but collagen is the most abundant protein in the body. And production, I hear, starts to decline at about 23 to 25 years of age. Our collagen production starts to drop. And there's a lot of people out there, including us, that use topical creams. And a lot of people think that the creams are going to be the cure-all. It's going to make them look younger. I see a lot of advertisements out there, you know, use this cream, and you know, see the before and after picture, and it's just amazing. The creams do help, but, you know, beauty isn't just external. Beauty starts from within. And Dr. Summerton, we are going to talk more about this in a second, but we're going to go to the phones first because we're getting loaded up, and we're going to go to New Orleans first.
20: This call will be...
18: I think that's Pauline in New Orleans. Pauline, thanks for holding.
20: Oh, that's fine. Thank you, Dr. Lang. I enjoy your show.
18: Thank you.
20: I have a borderline glaucoma, and I see the doctor regularly. I'm in my later 60s. I don't have a problem with my weight. I have low blood pressure. I believe in a natural approach and supplements. Exercises, but when I see my doctor, he says there's nothing I can do other than taking these drops, these Lanoprost drops, and I hope that there's a diet or supplement I can take that might help. I know he says it's borderline, but I know I have it. I want to try to stop it.
18: That's a great question. I'm glad you called. So, first of all, you said you have low blood pressure. How low is
20: yes.
18: it? How low is it? What's your typical blood pressure reading?
20: Oh, 130, 135.
18: Over what?
20: I don't remember, but it's not bad.
18: All right, so what you want to make sure, Pauline, you want to make sure your blood pressure isn't too low, because too low can actually accelerate glaucoma. So that bottom number should be 70 or above. So 130 over 70, 120 over 70, 110 over 70. If it drops below 70, that's not ideal for glaucoma, because that decreases the blood flow to the optic nerve, okay? So you sound like you're in pretty good shape, and you're still pretty young. I mean, you're not 70 yet, so 60 is like the new 40. And I'm right behind you, and I'm from New Orleans as well. But there are some things you can do. I mean, you need to get in the best shape of your life. So cardiovascular, you got to be fit. So go out and walk or treadmill or bike. Cardiovascular exercise can improve circulation to the optic nerve, can lower intraocular pressure kind of naturally. All right. Are you on a statin drug by any chance for cholesterol?
20: No.
18: Good.
20: No, and I have a dog, so we good. Walk every morning.
18: Perfect. And then, so there is a vitamin I created, all right? So you want to know if there's anything natural. Now, this does not replace your Latanoprost, but it can work in conjunction with your Latanoprost. And then sometimes it brings the pressure down even lower. And then who knows? Then maybe your doctor stops one of the drugs if you're on it. But it's called eye pressure and neurocognitive support. Eye pressure and neurocognitive support. And it's a combination of bilberry, pine bark extract, and numentix, a spearmint extract. And there's studies on the website at fortify.com that show it indeed can lower intraocular pressure. It works really well with latanoprost. So not only does it lower intraocular pressure, but it can help with neuroprotection. And that's something we really want, is to protect those ganglion cells around your optic nerve from dying off regardless of the pressure. And then I would consume a lot of fish. You're right there in New Orleans, sportsman paradise. So, you know, there's no excuse. You can eat fresh fish frequently. And some of the best fish is the fatty fish. So salmon, sardines, you know, herring, mackerel, things like that. They're very high in omega-3. And then the other piece of the puzzle, if you're not eating a lot of fish, taking a good omega-3 fish oil, like Fortify Super Omega once or twice a day. And all of this can work synergistically together at promoting, you know, a healthy environment for your optic nerve to, you know, flourish. But you got to see your eye doctor frequently. I'm going to let Dr. Somerton chime in because, you know, glaucoma is the sneak thief of your sight. And people that don't have routine eye care never know they have it until it's too late. Right, Dr. Somerton?
19: Right, because you can't feel it and you don't know it's too late, because you can actually have 20/20 vision and have glaucoma because it's affecting your vision from the periphery, your side vision, and coming in. And so you can have little tiny blind spots forming that you don't know until obviously it's too late, because once you have the blind spots, unfortunately, we can't get those back as of right now. But that's with glaucoma and why we want prevention and why we want to catch it as soon as possible and start treating it, because we want to prevent those blind spots from forming in the first place and keeping that pressure down and keeping that oxygen flowing to the nerve. And so, like you said, if that blood pressure drops too low, especially at nighttime, or smokers, that can make it worse, or even untreated sleep apnea. That's a big one right now. There's a lot of people out there with sleep apnea. And if you have sleep apnea, you need to make sure you're wearing the CPAP or the BPAP machines to get that oxygen, because your nerve in your eye needs it too. And there is some evidence that I think we need to dive deeper into the research, but that severe cold exposure. So if you have glaucoma, you want to stay away from those cold plunges that are kind of popular. They're putting stress and constricting those blood vessels and limiting some oxygen for that amount of time, especially if you have more advanced glaucoma.
20: And how could I get more oxygen to my eyes?
19: Anything that improves your heart rate. So you walking, walking a little brisker with your dog, that's great, especially when you're doing it in the morning, like around sunrise, or in the evening around sunset time. Then you're getting a lot of that beneficial red light as well, and that's improving the eyes too. So you'll get your heart rate up from the walking, and you'll get that nice healing red light. That's before the UV or after the UV is gone.
20: I do. Well, my eyes are very dry. I take these refresh, I put some drops, refresh drops, but after a few minutes, they're dry again. You think it's another condition or I mean.
19: They can be tied in together. You can have dry eye, but unfortunately, when we put people on glaucoma drops, one of the things we have to be aware of, they have preservatives in them. And unfortunately, one of the side effects of the latanoprost is making your eyes a little red and a little drier. So usually when you take the latanoprost at night, we advise you when you wake up in the morning to put in a preservative-free lubricating drop. 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
18: 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So you can check that out. And then there's a question, a section called Ask the Doctor. You fill that out. It comes directly to my email. So if you have questions, you can always get in touch with me 24/7.
20: Thank you. Thank you. I appreciate it.
18: And Pauline, a little more jambalaya.
20: All right. Thank you.
18: All right. You take care.
20: It was a pleasure talking to both of you. You take care.
18: Thank you.
20: Bye-bye.
19: You too. Thank
18: and that's
19: you.
18: A shout out to New Orleans. So she's probably listening on WRNO, which used to be Where the Rock of New Orleans when I was a kid, but now it's talk radio. All right. Phone lines are open. 877-969-8600. That's 877-969-8600. Remember, Fortify is spelled F-O-R-T-I-F-E-Y-E, fortify.com. And, remember, a lot of you that listen on New Orleans, that's 2 hours earlier. That's 7 to 8 in the morning. And we're in Tampa Bay, 9 to 10. So if you want to do the live show, you can just follow me on Instagram, Dr. Michael Lang _. And you can always call in on the toll free number during that hour if you want to get on the show live. All right. Before we talk about collagen, we're going to go see what Steve has to say. He's been patiently waiting. Steve in Clearwater, good morning.
0: Yeah, you know, in the summer, they always have on the weather report the UV index, you know, like at 11 o'clock, it'll be 8, and at 12 o'clock, it'll be 10, and they get, it's sort of a numerical indication of how dangerous it is to your skin. Well, I got to thinking about it, is would that, those same numbers apply to the retina and damage? And no, they don't. The numbers are most dangerous, and I'll tell you why. At noon, at absolute noon, you are actually safer than a few hours before noon. And here's why. If the sun is directly overhead, the retina is shielded by your skull and by your eyebrows. But in the late morning, it's coming in sideways, and it's more likely to directly hit the retina. Do you understand what I'm saying?
18: Absolutely.
0: So what I've calculated is, using the cosine of the angles, you are probably most likely to have damage at about 40 degrees elevation of the sky. That would be maybe 10 o'clock, no, maybe about 11 o'clock to about 2 o'clock. But there's another thing you have to remember. The midpoint is not noon. The midpoint is solar noon, which, because we're on daylight savings time, takes it to 1 o'clock, and then we're halfway into the time zone at another half hour. And so right now, solar noon, when the sun is most overhead, is around 1:25, 1:30 in the afternoon. Another thing is that I found out when I was doing this is one thing that can happen is if you think of an animal, during the day, the sun is gradually increasing. Okay, he never goes from complete darkness to bright light. We go from inside out into the sun. Our eyes, our retina produces enzymes like superoxide dismutase and glutathione that, when we go outside, the body produces more of these enzymes to protect our retinas, but it takes about 20 minutes to adjust. So if you go from a relatively, not dark, but a relatively lower level ultraviolet light area, like inside your house, and then all of a sudden you go out in the sun, your eyes have not prepared this defense in terms of their enzymatic protection of right. The retina itself. So it takes about 20 minutes to get the catalase is very important too, to get these enzymes, these protective enzymes, up to the level. So when you first go outside, you that's when you really are vulnerable to damage. Now here's where I need you to help me. I've said a lot of timelines. I'm trying to develop an index for that, all those facts put together. The angle of the sun. Also humidity, you know, water can filter out some of these things. I'm trying to find out a way to produce an index that is for the retina, for UV, for protection of the retina, just like you have UV protection for the skin, and that would be given a numerical number as well. So being that you know a lot of physiological optics and things like that, I need you and Roger and Dr. Summerton, and everybody on your staff, and I'd like you all to combine. We'll invent a formula that will tell us when you're safest, right, and put it into a form of a graph.
18: Well,
0: okay?
18: I'm going to work on that, and I do have a degree in physiological optics, by the way.
0: Yes,
18: so I will work on that. That's an area of wheelhouse that is my expertise. But in the meantime, I got a pretty simple thing. In the meantime, everybody out there listening, wear a hat, all right? And wear a good pair of sunglasses when you're out at that time period. Hat and a good pair of sunglasses, that's going to help protect you, especially if you're fair-complected, and double especially if you've had cataract surgery now, because the human crystalline lens has been removed, which absorbs a lot of that harmful UV and blue light. But now I got a question for you, and Dr. Summerton's biting at the bit because she probably already knows the answer on this one. So since you already mentioned the most dangerous times, which I agree are probably between 10 and 2, what's the best time to be out there that actually may have some anti-aging attributes, may support the mitochondria and ATP production? What do you think the best time to be out in the sun is without sunglasses?
0: Probably right after sunrise, because you're getting the maximum ratio between blue and red light. Since the light is coming in at an angle, it has to go through a deeper amount of atmospheric filtering, and that's what I would think. Now, it might not be exactly at sunrise. It might be just a little bit so that it gets over that that horizon cloud deck.
18: Right. So we're going to let Dr. Summerton chime in on this, because that's an area, like I said, she was biting at the bit, I can tell.
19: Well, to simplify it, just like everything else, there's an app for it. And it's called D-Minder, as in the letter D, as in vitamin D, D-Minder. And I've used this app for years and years. And you put in your location, your zip code, and you put in your skin type. And because the rays of the sun are going to change depending on how far you are from the equator and what you're talking about, solar noon, that is all tracked. The solar noon is when you get the most amount of vitamin D production in your skin from the sun. And it will tell you, with your skin type, how long to be out there and how much vitamin D you're going to produce in your skin. And then it will also tell you when the UV is out. So we're talking about the safest part for your eyes and your skin is around sunrise and sunset. That is when it's majority red, infrared, before the UV comes out. So you don't have to worry about sunscreen, sunglasses, because there's no UV radiation, but it is dependent upon where you live, how far the equator you are, so that this little D-Minder app simplifies that all for you and tells you where you're at and what time you can be out and be safe.
18: So right after the sun rises and right before the sun sets, you can sit out in the sun, reap the benefits of the red light without any sunglasses. And, Steve, we got to go because we're getting loaded up on some more questions.
0: Okay, super. Have a good day.
18: Take care.
0: Happy Labor Day.
18: All right. You're listening to Ask the Doctors. Give us a call at 877-969-8600. That's 877-969-8600. We're getting ready to talk about collagen. And one reason we're going to talk about collagen is because of the Fortify Rejuvenate that we actually developed that has a marine collagen tripeptide, not a peptide that absorbs much more rapidly. But we're going to talk about why this powdered collagen with other ingredients is so good for your skin. Like I said, beauty from within. But we're going back to the phones. Let's go to David in Tampa. David, good morning. Welcome to the program.
1: Good morning, doctor. I have this cornea issue. In fact, I'm going back to the doctor in July. All I know is it's swelling. It's the technical name is Fuchs dystrophy.
18: Right.
1: And I was told that possibly I need a transplant, but I also need cataracts before that. I just want to know what your information would be as far as I'm taking eye drops several times a day.
18: Right.
1: 5% solution. I can't think of the name of it, but that is helping me, I guess, as far as keeping the swelling down.
18: Right.
1: I don't have any really symptoms like loss of eyesight that I can tell. Other than they're telling me that I might need a transplant. I'm going back in July to see the doctor. So it's been every 6 months.
18: Yeah, so David, there's an old saying, if it ain't broke, don't fix it. And I firmly believe in that. And you just said the telltale sign. You said your vision is still relatively good. So if your vision is adequate and you still have legal driving vision, and your quality of life has not been sacrificed, so a lot of people would develop these endothelial cell dystrophies, and yours is called Fuchs endothelial cell dystrophy. This is a breakdown, kind of an age-related breakdown in the pump, if you will, that keeps the cornea hydrated, and it starts to not work well, and your cornea swells. And you can use things like Mura 128, which you're using. It's a sodium chloride solution that reduces the swelling and edema, okay? So that is something that works quite well. Depending, if you start to have really a lot of breakdown, you'll start to develop what we call bullous keratopathy, and you develop these blisters on your cornea that can be very painful. But then we can use things like amniotic membranes, regenerized drops. I mean, things that can help, all right? But a corneal transplant is an extreme, because now they have other things, types of endothelial cell transplants, where they don't remove your entire cornea. They just remove the endothelium, the inner part of your cornea. And it's quite effective versus the old type of, you know, totally removing your cornea and putting a donor tissue on there. So seeing a competent corneal specialist per instructions, I think is a good idea. I mean, just a good optometrist, optometric physician, or medical ophthalmologist can follow Fuchs and treat it medically until it needs to be intervened surgically. But remember, if your vision is adequate to you and you see everything you want, then you probably don't need surgery unless it's causing some sort of physical problem in the eye. And usually Fuchs has to be removed when it's painful, or your vision is to the point where it's unacceptable for you, okay? And I would be on some things that can help promote corneal health, things like a good reesterified triglyceride omega-3 fish oil. I would probably add something like black currant seed oil, because it's high in GLA. And those two combined, the reesterified triglyceride form omega-3, like Fortify Super Omega, and then a good black currant seed oil that has a lot of GLA, like Fortify Black Currant Seed Oil, they work synergistically together at reducing series 2, 1, and 3 prostaglandins. That's inflammatory components in your eye. And so remember, Fuchs is an inflammatory condition. This isn't a miracle cure, but it will help alleviate some symptoms related to the inflammation, and it will help with dry eye that can compound the problem. So I think if you follow these advice, it'll help. Dr. Summerton, you want to add to this?
19: Yeah, when we talk about, we see corneal dystrophies quite often too, and they affect different layers of the cornea. The Fuchs that you're talking about affects the very inner layer of the cornea. But something to think about is collagen, because majority of the collagen is what we call your stroma, and that's made up mostly of collagen. That's the thickest part of your cornea. Even though Fuchs is affecting the inner layer, it can cause swelling and allow fluid to enter that stroma that of your cornea. That's where all that collagen is, and it disrupts the space between the collagen. If your space is disrupted, you lose transparency of that cornea, and it becomes hazy. So I'd love to see more studies on taking the collagen. Unfortunately, you don't have them, but it makes sense just of what your cornea is mostly made of to make sure you're getting adequate collagen type 1 in your diet.
18: Right. And David, there's some things you can do. I mean, obviously, we have a supplement called Fortify Rejuvenate that has the marine collagen tripeptide in it. But there's some foods you can eat to help actually increase your own body's collagen production. One's bone broth, okay? And then get like a pressure cooker and slow cook, you know, meats that are high in connective tissues, like beef shanks. You know, put that in there. Chicken wings, believe it or not. Eat the chicken skin, okay? The fish skin, whole sardines, all right, even gelatin, you know, jello. All of this is collagen that you can have, and it can help production of your collagen as well. And then things like excess sugar, smoking, alcohol, you know, seed oils, all that can degrade the amount of collagen that's produced. So vitamin C is also very good. So eating a lot of fruits that are high in vitamin C, especially kiwi, is good at helping. So if you eat some kiwi with a beef shank, well, you're good to go.
2: I've been taking collagen, as a matter of fact.
18: All right, Dave, hope that helps. And keep us posted, all right? But remember, use your vision as a gauge of how bad you're getting, okay?
2: I do have, small print, but I read large print. That's I believe they told me the cataract would be done first.
18: Right, so that's true. So if you've got a cataract, then having that cataract removed might be extremely beneficial, and it could aggravate the Fuchs endothelial cell dystrophy. So you want to make sure the cataract surgeon has done thousands of cases. You don't want to see one right out of school and, first day at work after his residency. So make sure it's a seasoned cataract surgeon, and just removing the cataract very well may help you significantly, okay?
2: Good. Thank you.
18: All right, David, you have a great day.
2: Thank you, sir. Bye-bye.
18: Bye-bye. All right, you're listening to Ask the Doctors. I'm Dr. Michael Lang and Dr. Susan Summerton. We can both be seen at the Lang Eye Institute in the Villages, Florida, and soon the Lang Eye Institute in Ocala, Florida. That's probably about 6 months away. We're going to have a big grand opening party, and I promise, or my New Orleans accent is going to come out right now, I guarantee it's going to be a state-of-the-art, unlike anything in the area eye care center. When you walk through the door, it's going to be like the Ritz-Carlton. So, I got to go out with a bang. That doesn't mean I'm going to die soon. I got at least another 40 years, maybe 50. You never know with AI technology. We're going into, 100 years into the future over the next 3 to 4 years. So we'll be living a lot longer than we're expecting. All right, phone lines are open, 877-969-8600. That's 877-969-8600. So, Dr. Summerton, I started the show talking about how a lot of people are using a lot of creams, and, we recommend the One Skin, which is a great cream. But really, beauty, external beauty, kind of starts from within, doesn't it?
19: It does, and that's why we want to focus a little bit on the collagen and marine in particular, because they're marine collagen peptides. They're just small amino chain acids that's derived from fish collagen, and they're hydrolyzed, meaning they're like broken down into little smaller peptides that are easy for the body to absorb and utilize. And the peptides are just more bioavailability. So we know that collagen matters for like skin, hair, nails, joints, tendons, ligaments, blood vessels. And we mentioned before the cornea and the connective tissue of the eye. We do have some collagen production naturally, but unfortunately, beginning in your mid-20s, that collagen production naturally declines. And especially women out there, after menopause, it rapidly declines. If you're out in the sun, if you're a smoker, if you have stress, if you have poor sleep, if you have high sugar, all those accelerate that collagen breakdown. Then we get the wrinkles, the thinning skin, the joint stiffness, slower healing, reduced skin elasticity, and kind of brittle hair and nails. So we want to help all that. And we know it's hard. You mentioned some things, the bone broth, the chicken skin, to get it from our diet, but not many of us are eating enough of that in our diet. So again, we don't want to substitute your diet. We want to supplement what you're missing out on. And that's why we like that marine collagen peptide that's in the Rejuvenate, so that we know you're getting the absorption and it's going to have those internal benefits from within.
18: Right. So we worked on that for many, many years, worked on the flavor systems in it. It comes in three flavors. It comes in chocolate, cherry vanilla, and pink lemonade, and it also comes unflavored. And by the way, the unflavored is the most popular. And, we've had a few back orders over the year because it's been selling quite rapidly. A lot of pretty famous people have been on it, and they've been, Instagramming it and Facebooking it, and it's kind of gone viral. And rightfully so, because it works. We've already got probably 900 reviews on it on the website under fortify.com and throughout the other social media, because people are constantly rebuying it. And if they rebuy it, it means it does work. And I got to tell you, people know that I've had broke my right leg in five places racing motocross, broke my back and my neck, and I live in pain. And, I take the omega-3, I take our next-gen curcumin, and all that helps. you know, but it wasn't until I'd been on the Rejuvenate for probably 5 months, maybe 6 months constantly. And I took two a day, but my knee, back and neck are feeling much better. And I think it's helped the most combined with the omega-3. And it certainly has helped my skin, the moisture in my skin. But the main thing is the pain in my knee is significantly better. So a lot of you see me limp a lot. I'm not limping anywhere near as much. So try it. It's called Fortify Rejuvenate. It has a marine collagen tripeptide, which is even smaller than a peptide. We had almost an exclusive for the first year, but now other companies are using it. It's called Moracal Marine Collagen Tripeptide. You only have 1 gram, and that's equal to 10 to 20 grams of the collagen peptides people are taking. So it's very small. It absorbs very quickly. But also, we added German hyaluronic acid for the skin and the joints. We added rice ceramides, the exact ceramides used in these studies that actually help reduce crepey skin. And then we added something called Dermaval. That's 9 superfoods developed by dermatologists and nutraceuticals that have been shown to have

0: feel like I'm just getting started. All right, phone lines are open, 877-969-8600. You're listening to Ask the Doctors. 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Give us a call at 877-969-8600. Also, we want to talk a little bit about your gut. Your healthy gut, believe it or not, or unhealthy gut, may be keeping you up at night, all right? If you don't sleep well, you got to look into your gut microbiome, all right? Because it influences your sleep quality. And there's studies out there that indicate a more diverse microbiome population correlates with better sleep quality. So instead of all you guys taking Valium and things like that to try to sleep, maybe try taking some good probiotics or eating some fermented food, all right? The gut health affects sleep. Believe it or not, it affects your mood, it affects brain function, and even immunity. So eat more fiber, because fiber's high in prebiotics, all right, which feeds the probiotics. Reduce the processed food. You know, include some fermented foods in your daily diet, things like kimchi, yogurt, kefir, sauerkraut, all of this. Believe it or not, exercise is crucial. And then unnecessary antibiotics. So a lot of you just take an antibiotic anytime you have a problem. You go to the doctor and want an antibiotic. You might be doing more harm than good. So if you don't want to do all this, you know, a safety margin, a little insurance policy is take a good probiotic. The problem is most probiotics out there, like most omega-3 fish oils out there, they're just not that good. So Fortify developed one called Fortify Probiotics. It has billions of different types of probiotics. Also, we have prebiotics in it. We have enzymes, and we have the minerals that make it all work better together. But, you know, Susan, you've lectured about this many times when you used to teach nutrition classes, that our gut bacteria, our microbiome is crucial for overall health, isn't it?
1: Right. And that recent study you mentioned, that it may directly influence your sleep quality. So if you're not sleeping well, that's another thing to look at, is that gut health, because we know those beneficial bacteria can influence your sleep cycle, the brain signaling, the melatonin production, and even how you're feeling. So we want to make sure we balance that gut and keep it healthy with all the things you mentioned about eating more fiber. Don't eat those ultra processed foods. Get those fermented foods, exercise. And if you have to take antibiotics, make sure you take a quality probiotic when you're done.
0: So we're going to go rapidly here, kind of rapidly. I want to cover something regarding curcumin. You know, all of us try to work out. We should all exercise more, because not only helps you live longer, it helps reduce dementia, right? Makes you look better, helps you lose body fat. And so if you work out a lot, you know, this is actually traumatic to your muscles. And so if you want to improve your recovery after working out, certainly taking something like, you know, Fortify whey protein, Fortify Fit Pro, Fortify Fit Meal, all that is good. And certainly our creatine, MyH, and B vitamin D is amazing. But something we haven't talked enough about, and that's curcumin. Exercise creates, you know, this inflammation, and curcumin aids in the recovery. Studies indicate it can help with range of motion, delayed onset muscle soreness, recovery, all of this. So everyone at any age can benefit from taking a good curcumin. The problem, most curcumin out there is filled with some toxic things and doesn't absorb well. So we use curcugin. And curcugin is the only oleoresin food grade curcumin. So you might want to add that to your regimen. After working out, add it to your protein shake. Think about it. Fortify next-gen curcumin fueled with curcugin. Dr. Summerton, we got a lot to talk about. We'll have to do that next week. We want to talk about a whole lot of other things we didn't get to cover. Thanks again for hosting the show. We don't have a lot of time. You got about 10 seconds to tell everybody goodbye.
1: Wishing everybody a great Memorial Day weekend. Enjoy some sunshine, some good red light therapy, some healthy food, and some exercise.
0: Excellent. Yes, so everybody, happy Memorial Day. Get out, do some exercise, get some sun, and thank God that you're healthy today. I'm Dr. Michael Lang, helping keep America fit.
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3: The left hates America. Here are only a few reasons I love it. Freedom is number one, but America has contributed much to ourselves and the world. We're first in humanitarian aid, from the 19th century Irish potato famine to earthquake aid in Venezuela. We saved Europe.

0: In two world wars, we invented the internet, microprocessors, smart devices, and mapping the human genome. We landed on the moon before anyone else and have future plans for it. We eradicated smallpox, drastically reducing polio cases, and fought pandemics, including aid to fight AIDS in Africa. There's much more, including the formation of NATO. One of my favorite lines in our several patriotic songs comes from America the Beautiful. Oh, beautiful for heroes proved in liberating strife, who more than self their country loved, and mercy more than life. America, America, may God thy gold refine, till all success be nobleness and every gain divine. Happy 250th, America. Long may you remain a light to the world. I'm Cal Thomas.
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7: With SRN News, I'm Michael Harrington in Washington. America celebrated its birthday 250th yesterday. President Trump led the celebrations here in Washington with a speech last night before a massive fireworks display. He said the 4th of July celebrates 2.5 centuries of American victories over evil.
8: Here on our National Mall, we're celebrating freedom's triumph over tyranny, liberty's conquest over oppression, and the enduring victory of the American spirit from the July 4th, 1776 to July 4th, 2026. Big dates. That's big dates. Two big ones.
7: There were heavy thunderstorms with lightning last night, a two-hour evacuation on the mall before the president could speak. The FBI is dramatically expanding its investigation into Georgia's 2020 election, assigning hundreds of personnel to review records tied to Fulton County.
9: The Bureau has assigned 260 analysts from field offices nationwide to review Fulton County election records by mid-July. Federal agents previously seized ballots and other documents as part of the probe. Although Georgia's 2020 results were recounted and audited, confirming a win by Joe Biden, President Donald Trump has long argued that the election was tainted by fraud. Supporters of the review say a thorough investigation can help answer lingering questions and bolster confidence in election integrity. Ken Lorman reporting.
7: President Trump has pardoned 11 people this weekend, including a former business partner of Washington lobbyist Jack Abramoff, and 9 people identified by the White House as having helped people bypass emission control systems on their cars. The acts of clemency come as Mr. Trump has issued a significant number of them in his second term. This is SRN News. The Trump administration is moving to restart the specialized LGBT option for youth who contact the 988 Crisis Intervention Hotline. That phone number offers specialized options for certain groups, such as veterans and Spanish speakers. A year ago, the Trump administration stopped offering the Press 3 option for LGBT youth. The administration says it is ending the service because the funding ran out. It's now working to bring it back by the end of the year because Congress has directed officials to allocate $33 million toward LGBT programs. A new Gallup poll reveals a stark political divide when it comes to people's pride in their country. The survey finds only about 14% of Democrats say they are, quote, extremely proud to be an American, compared with 70% of Republicans. Separately, an AP NRC poll indicates that Republicans are especially likely to be proud of the nation's armed forces. About 9 in 10 GOP voters say they are. This is SRN News. Many Americans who might normally travel to exotic destinations are sticking close to home this summer.
10: Small business owners in U.S. tourist destinations say they're seeing more Americans sticking closer to home this summer. Businesses around places like Lake Tahoe, Asheville, North Carolina, and World Cup host Kansas City say they've noticed customers trading in overseas vacations for road trips and day excursions. Between FIFA coming to the U.S. and 250 celebrations just about everywhere, many residents have found they don't have to travel far to make great summer memories this year. Bob Agnew reporting.
7: Kylian Mbappe, who scored his 19th career World Cup goal yesterday in France, survived stifling heat and Paraguay 1-0, sending the Blues into the quarterfinals for the fourth straight time. France advanced to play Morocco on Thursday in Foxborough, Massachusetts. Extreme heat warning during most of the game. This is SRN News.
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19: This afternoon, expect overcast skies with a few thunderstorms, making it feel humid. The temperature will reach a high of 90. Tonight, there may be isolated thunderstorms in the evening. Otherwise, it will be mostly cloudy with a low of 80. Tomorrow will bring humid conditions with a mix of clouds and sunshine and a chance of isolated afternoon thunderstorms. The high will be 90 degrees. I'm meteorologist Jason Katarina. That's your exclusive AccuWeather forecast on AM 930, The Answer.
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23: All right, welcome to the show, everybody. 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
0: This is Striking Gold. Let's go. We got a lot to talk about today. My goodness, my goodness, my goodness. All right, I'm going to turn the phone lines on right now. The number to get me live, 888-961-0222. If you want to call into the show and you have questions, that's the number. You can call in live. We can talk right here on air. 888-961-0222. That's the number to get me live. By the way, ladies and gentlemen, when you do call into the show today, the amazing Wendy is on phones today, and it is Wendy's birthday today. Woo-hoo! So make sure you call in and you wish Wendy a happy birthday. Okay, it is her 29th birthday today. And if Wendy, if you're listening to the show, happy birthday to you. We're thrilled to have you as part of the team. All right, let's get rolling, baby. I'm Kenny Michaels. This is Striking Gold. The number to get me live again, 888-961-0222. You can also watch me do this show on YouTube. Type in Striking Gold with Kenny Michaels, and you can watch me do this show live, and you'll see how stinking good-looking I really am. All right, you can also go to kennysgoldquiz.com. Let's go, let's go, let's go. Donald Trump is demanding that interest rates come down. Read an article that he put a huge amount of pressure on the new Fed chair. Because of that, Robert Kiyosaki is now saying gold is about to explode. It's starting a rally. Here we go again. And the issue becomes that gold and silver is where you want to be when you're near retirement. Last week, I told you that Yahoo Finance had an article that said the biggest mistake people make at retirement age is staying in stocks. That's what it said. Biggest mistake. That makes sense because from a tax standpoint, good Lord, you want to be in gold. You want to be in gold. Okay? And the product of the gold that you buy and the silver makes a difference in growth, makes a difference in tax benefits, makes a difference for your heirs. It makes a difference, right? Golden Crest Metals is where you want to be. Call those guys. They will help you. They'll get you on my calendar. They'll help you get your retirement account into physical gold and silver. Listen carefully. It's the smartest thing you can do right now. We're on another rally. Here we go again. Here we go again. Another rally for gold. Another rally for silver. War is still going on. Iran is still attacking its own neighbors, right? It attacked Bahrain. It attacked Kuwait. Okay? It attacked ships in the Strait of Hormuz. The U.S. has retaliated. This thing ain't no, there's no agreement, as Trump says. There's no agreement, at least not on the Iranian side. So everybody's running to safety. Nobody's comfortable today. Nobody. And I'm going to talk about a couple things today that's going to make you really open your eyeballs. Here's a question, and I want you to call into this show. Some of you may want to call in to answer the question I'm about to ask. Here we go. Knowing everything that's going on today in the world, how comfortable do you feel that your retirement account will be there when you need it if you left it where it is right now? When I ask that question, 99% of people say to me, Mr. Michaels, I am not comfortable. How can you be? The country's at war. The dollar doesn't go as far. Listen to this statistic. 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They're there right now. Give them a call. 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You answer them real quick. Fill out your information. 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I watch this, I watch that. 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When you hit submit, finish, and whatever it says at the bottom, it comes to my email, me, the good-looking dude. And then what happens is the Brad Pitt of Precious Metals, who was nominated for Sexiest Man of the Year. I didn't get it, but I was nominated for Sexiest Man of the Year. Anyway, I'll be the one to call you when you go to kennysgoldquiz.com. I'll call you. 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Most popular investment you can invest in right now. All right, the number to get me live, 888-961-0222. Start ringing up the phone line now. If you want to know, does your account qualify? Can you get gold and silver? If you have questions about how to do this, questions about buybacks, questions about just the whole process, ring me up here, 888-961-0222. All right, I'm going to talk about something right now that most people don't know about, and it's shocking. It affects retirement accounts. It affects annuities. It affects money in the bank. Here we go. And then I have a big announcement to make. When Obama was president, there was a law passed, and you heard about it, called the Dodd, D-O-D-D, Frank Act. Okay. Now, Obama told us that the Dodd-Frank Act was to stop mortgage lenders from making unscrupulous loans that put people in a way that they can't make their mortgage payment. That's true. He didn't lie about that. That's a true statement. What he didn't tell you is this, is that under the Dodd-Frank Act, Title II, called the Orderly Liquidation Authority, listen to this. What it says is, and this affects people who have more than $250,000 in the bank. But if you have less than $250,000, don't go, oh, thank God it doesn't affect me, because it does affect you in a different way, and I'll explain it in a minute. But here we go. The Orderly Liquidation Authority, you can Google this. says that in the next financial crisis, it is illegal for the government to bail out the banks, brokerage firms, and insurance companies like Obama did in 08. And so under the law, he's given them the legal right to go into your bank account, take what they want, use it as bail-in money, meaning the bank, and then replace what they steal from you with a stock certificate. Okay, now, it affects people who have more than $250,000. If you're over the insured limit, that's what that means. Okay, that's who's mostly affected by that. Okay. So if you have more than $250,000 in the bank and your bank goes belly up, holy smokes, they could take your money. Sheesh. That's what that means. You can look it up, read it yourself. But the people under 250 think, oh, well, I'm good. I'm insured by the FDIC. The FDIC has 1.3 cents for every dollar that's out there. 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You're insured by an insurance company that's got no money, honey. And it ain't funny. 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So I'm telling you now, take your money out of the bank by physical gold and silver, period. Huge advantages to buying gold and silver with your money in the bank. One, the money in the bank, the interest you earn, which is garbage, they send you a tax form. Then you go to your tax man, you give it to your tax man. Now your tax man says, hey, sonny, you have to pay taxes on this interest the bank paid you. The bank paid you nothing. Now you got to pay interest on the, now you got to pay tax on the nothing. So then you really end up with nothing. At the same time, if you had gold and silver and you're making money, there is no tax form with gold and silver. 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It's not funny. 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So call Golden Crest Metals right now, 888-406-6222. That's their number. If you want to talk to me live about buying gold and silver, ring it up here, baby, 888-961-0222. That's the number to get me live. I'll say it again, 888-961-0222. That's the number to get me live. I'm Kenny Michaels. This is Striking Gold. 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Remember, when you call into this show today, it's Wendy's birthday today, the young lady answering phones. Make sure you're nice to her. You tell her happy birthday, Wendy. Okay. And, so be nice to her now. Okay. It's her birthday, right? It's your birthday. Well, what's that song? Today is your birthday. Happy birthday to you. Yeah, I should just stick with talk radio. All right, anyway. All right, the number to get me live, 888-961-0222. I'm Kenny Michaels of Striking Gold. So, listen to this. Donald Trump was interviewed by someone from the news source, The Economist. It's a big worldwide news source. And he said he's protecting the gold in Venezuela. Protecting the gold in Venezuela. And somebody asked him, why are you protecting the gold in Venezuela? He said, we're running Venezuela. Okay. They said, okay, why are you protecting the gold? Because there's a lot of it there, apparently. Here's what he said. Ready? Ready? He says, it's the real deal. And shortly, we're going to need it. What does that mean? Shortly, we're going to need it. That's your president. That's your president who's obsessed with gold. What does he mean by shortly, we're going to need it? I don't know what it means. Don't ask me. I'm not him. I don't know. I wasn't there. He didn't talk to me. He didn't call me and say, hey, Brad Pitt of Precious Metals. I want to discuss something with you. He didn't do that. I'm a little insulted, but whatever. I'll get over it. My feelings were a tad hurt. But listen to me. Who cares what it means? Who cares? All he said was, shortly, we're going to need it. which means somehow, some way, gold and silver is going to get used in this country for something big. So now you take Fort Knox. Now you take about all the talk about him repricing gold. You take about the fact the central banks around the world are pressuring him to reprice gold. Now he says shortly we're going to need it, and he says it's the real deal. That's what he said. It's the real deal. He said gold's the real deal. Well, that makes me comfortable because I'm invested in gold and silver. My IRA's in gold and silver. My money in the bank, I have enough money in the bank to buy a hot dog. Other than that, everything I have is in gold and silver. So I'm very content because I'm invested in, according to Donald Trump, the real deal. You notice he didn't say the stock market is the real deal. You notice that. You notice he didn't say Bitcoin was the real deal, right? He didn't even say the U.S. dollar was the real deal. And he's president of the United States. But he did say gold and silver is the real deal. So I'm killing it because I'm in gold and silver because I'm in reality. I'm in the real deal. What does he mean by shortly we're going to need it? It's crazy what's happening. The whole world is going to precious metals. I love that. Just absolutely love that. And if Trump's pressure on the new Fed chair, who he appointed, by the way, works, rates are going to come down. And when rates come down, the bank pays you even more of nothing. And gold's going to explode. That's one of the reasons Robert Kiyosaki is now saying gold is going to explode. Now I know why Wells Fargo saying gold to 8,000 by the end of the year. Now I know why Bank of America and Deutsche Bank have agreed with them. Chase Bank has said 10,000. Goldman Sachs said 7,500. Who cares who's right? All I know is all these huge financial institutions are calling for gold to record numbers by the end of the year. Let's go. That's where you want to invest your money. And if interest rates come down, putting a CD is dumb. Putting money in a high-yield savings is dumb. Putting money in a money market is dumb. But, honey, it ain't funny. Get your money, sonny, into gold and silver now. Do it now before this thing explodes. We're on a rally again. Here we go. Let's go. Let's go. And Trump says we're going to need it shortly. Let's go, baby. All right. Go to kennysgoldquiz.com or call me here, 888-961-0222. That's the number to get me live. The amazing birthday girl, Wendy, is on phones today. 888-961-0222 is the number to get me live. You can call Golden Crest Metals, get your metals directly from them. 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And if you're watching this show right now on YouTube, go to Striking Gold with Kenny Michaels. You can see the good-looking Brad Pitt of Precious Metals. That's me, okay? 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Ladies and gentlemen, please, dear God, go to the Better Business Bureau before you decide on who to buy gold and silver from. Please go to their name. Don't look at their rating. Everybody has an A rating. Bernie Madoff had an A rating on the Better Business Bureau. What does that tell you? Okay, don't go by the rating. Click on their profile, click where it says complaints and read them. And do the same thing with Golden Crest. With Golden Crest, it'll be short reading because there are none. Okay, reputation, excellent. Never buy gold and silver online. And this is a big deal. And I'm going to talk about this for a few minutes. Then we're going to go to break and we come back. I'll continue it. Never buy gold and silver online. Don't go to these big, huge companies, these big online companies you see that are supposedly popular. Oh, the biggest one in the country. Yeah, have you ever done your stinking homework on these companies? Have you ever put them into the Better Business Bureau? Have you ever clicked where it says complaints when you pull up their profile? Look how many complaints in the last 12 months. 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Has 140 7 complaints in the last 12 months. That's 12 a month. 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If you're smart, I'm telling you now, go to Golden Crest Metals, 888-406-6222, or go to kennysgoldquiz.com and you'll get me, the good looking Kenny Michaels. All right, back to the question earlier in the show. How comfortable do you feel that your retirement account will be there when you need it? And you will if you left it in the market today, knowing we have wars, we have a sinking dollar, we have the Democrats are doing some crazy things right now. There's a lot of talk about the 28 election, which I'm going to touch on today. And I'm going to open your eyeballs to something you need to know. Bottom line is this: gold is private from the government. You understand that? It's a private investment. If you don't believe me, let me ask you this. Do you know how much gold is in Fort Knox or anywhere else in this country that it's hidden? Do you know how much gold the United States has? I don't either. And they're never going to tell us why, because it's private for them. And guess what? I'm okay with that, because the gold I have is private for me. They don't need to know what I have, and I don't need to know what they have. Deal. Gold doesn't discriminate. It's privacy for everybody. That's the beauty of it. Listen to me. Now's the time. We have reached a point. The war is re-escalating again. Inflation's at it's over 4% now. They're getting worried about it. Inflation's here to stay. It's not a joke anymore. If you're looking for volatility, stay in the stock market. If you're looking for safety, low tax, high growth, get to gold. 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Again, how comfortable do you feel that the money, your retirement account, will be there when you need it? If you left it where it is, knowing what's going on in this country, knowing there was a law signed by Obama back in 2010 called the Dodd-Frank Act that they literally, if need be, could swipe your money. That's ridiculous. Listen, ladies and gentlemen, when you hit a certain age, 59 and a half or older, you're looking for safety. You're looking for security. You're looking to know it'll be there. Get to God's money, baby. 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All right. The number to get me live, 888-961-0222, or go to kennysgoldquiz.com. You can watch me do this show on YouTube. Go to Striking Gold with Kenny Michaels, and you'll see how good looking I am. All right. We're going to take a quick break. All right. I'm Kenny Michaels. This is Striking Gold. We'll be right back.

0: With SRN News, I'm Michael Harrington in Washington. The president led commemorations of America's 250th birthday last night here in Washington, a massive fireworks display after the president's speech. He began his speech by thanking everybody for taking cover during a rainstorm. In fact, storms prompted a roughly two-hour evacuation of the mall before the president was able to take the dais. Severe weather prompted cancellation of celebrations in other cities where the heat dome was breaking up and heavy thunderstorms and lightning moved in. The fallout from Venezuela's powerful twin quakes has evolved into a major test for acting President Delcy Rodriguez, sending her scrambling to prevent the humanitarian disaster from becoming a political one in the face of fierce public criticism and efforts by the Venezuelan opposition leader to return from exile. Rodriguez's 180-day mandate ends this week. This is SRN News.
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8: March 4th, 1865. The Civil War was nearing its end. The nation was exhausted, divided, and grieving. On that day, President Abraham Lincoln delivered his second inaugural address, just 700 words spoken in about 7 minutes. 41 days later, Lincoln would be assassinated. Yet the words he spoke that day still echo through history. In that brief address, Lincoln referenced God 14 times, spoke of prayer, and quoted scripture repeatedly. He reminded Americans that both sides of the conflict shared a common faith, saying both read the same Bible and pray to the same God, and each invokes his aid against the other. Lincoln understood that political division alone could not explain the nation's crisis. More than 160 years later, America still wrestles with division, truth, and our dependence on God. The question is whether we'll remember the wisdom Lincoln left behind.
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10: 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And this is immediately going to affect hundreds of thousands, we're told up to a million, Haitian nationals who have been living in this country for decades under temporary protective status.
9: O'Connor and Company. 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
11: This afternoon, expect solid cloud cover with a couple of thunderstorms creating humid conditions. The high will reach 90 degrees. Tonight, there may be a thunderstorm in spots during the evening, otherwise mostly cloudy with a low of 80. Tomorrow will be humid with intervals of clouds and sunshine, possibly seeing a thunderstorm in one or two spots in the afternoon. The high will again be 90 degrees. I'm meteorologist Jason Caterina. That's your exclusive AccuWeather forecast on AM 930, The Answer.
12: We are back. I'm Kenny Michaels. This is Striking Gold. Welcome back to the show. The number to get me live, 888-961-0222. Call in. We got the amazing Wendy, birthday girl, on phones today. Give her a call, wish her a happy birthday, and get on with me with your gold and silver questions. Let's go. All right. You can also go to kennysgoldquiz.com, and that gets you directly to me. You fill out the form, it comes to my email, and the good-looking dude himself is going to call you. Or you can call Golden Crest Metals at the 888-406-6222 number. Someone there will help you as well. All right, you can also tune into this show. Got a lot of information to give. Tune into this show on YouTube. Type in Striking Gold with Kenny Michaels, and you'll see me do this show live. All right, welcome back to the show. So I asked the question, how comfortable are you that your retirement account will be there when you need it if you left it where it is, knowing the volatility of the market and knowing what's going on in this world? How comfortable do you feel that that money's going to be there? Just about every person I ask says, I don't feel comfortable. If you don't feel comfortable, why are you invested where you are? You say, well, I didn't know. Or, well, okay, you know now. You don't have to be in stocks. You can be in physical assets, physical, something you can hold in your hand. You can't hold the stock in your hand, okay? Your Schwab dude ain't going to send you a stock certificate for your Apple stock. I promise you, he's not. You can't hold the stock in your hand. And the government, because you're in paper, tracks you, sees your assets. 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But if you're not comfortable, get out. The stupid part is when you're not comfortable and you stay in and continue to be uncomfortable. Listen, if you had itching powder in your underwear, that would make you uncomfortable, right? Think about it, right? If we had itching powder in our underwear, we'd be uncomfortable. We'd be scratching all the time. So what do? We get rid of our underwear and we get new underwear that doesn't have the itching powder in it, right? Right? But if you keep the underwear on with the itching powder, you're going to be scratching. You're always going to be uncomfortable. If you're not comfortable where your account is, because of everything going on in the world, and the older you get, the more nervous you get. If you're watching the news, if you're paying attention, if you're seeing what's going on, if your eyeballs are open, nobody's comfortable. There's a nervousness. There's an uncertainty in all of us. Listen, I'm in gold. I am certain on my money. I'm very comfortable with my money. Nobody can get to my money. I'm in gold. I'm in physical gold. I can hold it in my hand if I want. I'm in physical metals that are private. So from a financial standpoint, I feel comfortable where my money is. Yes. But even I'm uncomfortable with everything else going on in the world. The fact that the cost of goods is costing us a fortune. The fact that gas prices were supposed to come down after this agreement. And guess what? Iran and the U.S. are at war right now. While I do this show, they're bombing each other right now. So gas prices ain't coming down. Inflation's here to stay, they say. My money, my dollar bills in my pocket, the stupid little IOU notes that the government gives us, it doesn't buy me anything. Listen to this. There's a basket of strawberries at a farmer's market I go to on Sundays. at the end of my shows. There's a farmer's market that I buy strawberries from. Best strawberries you've ever had in your whole life. $16 for a plastic basket of strawberries. $16 for strawberries. $16, folks. That's the point. Okay, how much does it cost to fill up your car? How far is your money going? Want your money to go far? Get in gold. Want your money to be safe and want it to know it's there when you need it? Get to gold. Want to pay a lot less tax when you pull it out, or your heirs pay tax when they get it? Pay less tax when they get it? Go to gold. Want to continue to have Uncle Sam spy on you? Watch what you're doing. Take all your money. Leave it in stocks. Those are your options. Again, how comfortable do you feel that your retirement money will be there when you need it if you left it where it is, knowing what's going on in the world today? If your answer is, I'm not feeling comfortable, make a phone call. 888-406-6222. That's one option. Or go to kennysgoldquiz.com and you'll get the good-looking dude, me, to help you. Either way, either Golden Crest or myself will help you get your money out of the market for free. So get it done. All right. When Trump said he's protecting the gold in Venezuela, they asked him why. And he said, because shortly we're going to need it. What does that mean? Have you ever thought about it? What does that mean? He says it's the real deal. That's what he said. When he went to France to meet with the president of France, okay, and he stayed an extra half day, it said, because they went to dinner at the Palace of Versailles, and there was gold, and he said, I loved it because it's the real deal. Here's something all of you don't know, so I'm going to share it with you right now. Here it comes. There's a video out on X from Trump's granddaughter. I think her name is... I want to say it's Kylie, something like that. Anyway, she put out a video, a joke video that said, my grandpa hates gold. And he says, she says, watch this. She's in the Oval Office. She did a video. Okay? She did a video scanning the entire Oval Office. Everything is in gold. And she jokingly said, my grandpa hates gold. Okay? Everybody knows Trump has an obsession with physical gold and silver. The Daily Beast did an article about Trump's obsession with gold. He's obsessed with it. So what did he mean by I'm protecting the gold in Venezuela because shortly we're going to need it? What does that mean? Who cares what it means? The bottom line is he's got plans, and those plans involve God's money. And if those plans involve God's money, that's going to drive the value of God's money up. And if that's the case, I'm in God's money. Where are you? You're not in God's money. Stocks aren't in God's money. Don't believe me? Open the Bible. Name me the page. Go ahead. Call in right now. 888-961-0222. Tell me the page that God mentions stocks. Give me the page number in the Bible, please. Give me where it is. Come on. Come on. Start thumbing through the Bible. Go on. Go on. You speed readers. Go on. He mentions gold. He mentions silver 467 times it's mentioned. It says that investment is pure, is divine wealth and divine peace. And right now with the volatility, if you're not comfortable where your retirement account is, and most people aren't, move to divine wealth and divine peace. 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Okay? So, at the end of the day, you know, here's something else you can do. And then I'm going to touch on something that nobody's thinking about right now that's going to stink and blow your mind. All right. By the way, the number to get me live, 888-961-0222 if you want to call in. Okay. I know you think we're a long way away from another presidential election. We're a year and a half out. Actually, less than that. In 2028, there's going to be a new election. I'm going to say something here that I hope you're paying attention and registers, because you're in trouble if you don't listen. People think in 2024 that the Republicans won the election. They did not. Trump won the election. Trump is a phenomenon. If Trump wasn't the Republican nominee in 2024, Kamala would be your president. Let that sink in for a minute. Word salads would be your president. Let that sink in. I don't know if it'd be with Ranch, Thousand Island, what it would be, but it would be a salad for sure. The point is, in 2028, guess what? Trump can't run. Trump can't run in 2028. So if Trump can't run in 2028, the leading Democrat person is down to three, they say. Ready for this? Kamala Harris, Gavin Newsom, or AOC? Those are your Democratic leaders right now. Lord help us. Okay? And here's what you should know. They want to tax unrealized gains in retirement accounts. You say, well, what is an unrealized gain, Mr. Michaels? An unrealized gain is this. Let's say you have an IRA, and let's say you're invested in Apple stock, and your Apple stock goes up, but you didn't take out the increase. You just let it go in the IRA, right? It's gone up. That's an unrealized gain when it goes up, when you're making money in your retirement account, but you haven't taken it out. That's an unrealized gain. A realized gain is when you take the money out, right? When you take the profit out. But if you don't take the profit out, that's an unrealized gain. They want to tax unrealized gains, meaning as your stock account goes up, they want to tax you on that increase. That's what that means. It's disgusting. Want to solve the problem? Just move to gold. Because with gold, it's private. That's how you solve the problem. You move your IRA, your 401k, whatever, to gold. That's how you solve the problem. Okay? As long as you're in stocks, if the Democrats win in a year and a half, they're going to tax you on unrealized gains. That's what they want to do. It's what Kamala talked about in her campaign. And since Trump can't run again, you better get to privacy world. Okay? They have a place in Vegas called Resort World. I tell people, get to privacy world. Hurry up. Privatize your wealth. Be smart. Get into a physical asset where you pay a lot less to Uncle Sam on a withdrawal. So do your heirs. How sweet is that? You're moving from high risk, high tax, low growth to low risk, low tax, high growth. That's the name of the game in retirement account. You want to know that your account's going to be there when you need it. If I asked you again, how comfortable do you feel it'll be there when you need it, if you stay where you are, if your answer is, Mr. Michaels, I'm not comfortable, then get out. Golden Crest Metals will do it for you for free. 888-406-6222. Or I'll do it for you. 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Okay? All right. We're going to go to the phones. We got a caller. Let's take a caller. Let's go to line three. We're going to go with Jeff in Redondo Beach, California. Jeff, welcome to the show.
2: Hi.
12: How you doing, Jeff?
2: I'm doing great.
12: Great.
2: I stumbled on your show, and I'm interested.
12: Okay. All right. Well, let's talk about it. Do you have a retirement account? What are you interested in doing, sir?
2: I have a retirement account. I also have a savings, like a, 3.8% savings.
12: Yeah, my condolences on that.
2: Yeah, I know. That's what I'm trying to pull out.
12: All right. Well, wait a minute. So I have a question for you. What type of retirement account do you have?
2: I have a, it's through my work. It's a 401k.
12: And how old are you?
2: 59.
12: When are you going to be 59 and a half?
2: You're looking at it. I turned 60 in September.
12: There you go. So that 401k, because you're 59 and a half or older, can be rolled over tax-free, penalty-free, into what is called a self-directed precious metals IRA that Golden Crest Metals or myself will do it for you for free. We move your money over. When your money gets over, then you and I get on the phone together. We buy the physical gold and silver. Now you're in a hell of a retirement account, way better than your 401k. But because you're still working and because you're still contributing to the 401k, we're not going to move the whole account, sir. We're just going to move a portion of it so you can continue to add to it. Does that make sense?
2: Yes, sir.
12: All right. Now, so that's how to solve the 401k problem. Let me ask you a question, Mr. Jeff, in Redondo Beach. By the way, I love Redondo Beach. My wife and I sometimes go there for a weekend. We stay at the Portofino Hotel. Great place. Except at 6 o'clock in the morning, you're sleeping and you all of a sudden hear, all the seals. And I'm like, oh, great. I got away from my dog for a weekend and I get a bunch of seals outside the window, but it's beautiful. Anyway, but hear me.

0: However, my mom is 91 and still going strong. So I have some money there. Is that doable?
1: Well, that's doable. But again, I don't know if you're entitled to the money before or after she passes. We can talk about that.
0: Right.
1: We can talk about that later. One last thing. You mentioned you had money in the bank at 3.8%. My condolences on that. Do your homework on what's going on with the federal banking system. That 3.8% is not 3.8%, because what happens is at the end of the year, the bank sends you a tax form for that 3.8%. You go to your tax man. Your tax man says, hey, Mr. Redondo Beach, you now have to pay taxes on the 3.8. So the 3.8 becomes what? 1.5? And then you make nothing. It's stupid.
0: Yeah.
1: You could take that money that's sitting in 3.8. Gold's up, I don't know, almost 40% in the last year. Silver's up over 100% in the last year. So you can take that gold, you can take that money, put it in gold and silver, and not have any tax form, and have the metal sitting in your home, shiny and beautiful.
0: And which of the two is, this is probably a stupid question, which of the two between gold and silver is the better, better buck?
1: So,
0: or it fluctuates.
1: It's not a stupid question, but just so you know, stupid questions get stupid answers, so it all works out well. But here we go. At your age, you're too young to buy more of one than the other. At your age, you should be having a 50-50 split. Buy as much, take the investment. If your investment's $100,000, do $50,000 in silver, $50,000 in gold. And here's why, and it makes sense. You're looking for growth on your money. You're young. You're looking for growth. If you're looking for growth, if you had 80% gold and 20% silver, and all of a sudden silver goes on a tear, you're limiting your growth, right?
0: Right.
1: Right. So doesn't it make sense to have both?
0: Right. I agree.
1: There it answers your question. So you got a couple choices, big guy. You can call Golden Crest Metals directly, 888-406-6222. Someone there will answer. They'll help you. They're there right now. Or you can have the good-looking Brad Pitt of Precious Metals, me, Kenny Michaels. Just go to kennysgoldquiz.com. Answer a couple questions. It'll come to my email. And when I'm off air later today, I can give you a call.
0: Perfect. I've done that, so I'll be expecting your call.
1: You got it. We will talk later. Thank you for calling in, big guy. Thank you.
0: Thank you.
1: Yep,
0: thank you.
1: Bye-bye. All right, the number to get me live, 888-961-0222. That's the number to get me live. How much time do we have left? Yeah, okay. Yeah, we're probably not going to be able to take another caller. Anyway, real quick, ask yourself again two questions. One, how comfortable do you feel your money will be there when you need it? If you left it where it is based on what's going on in the world. Question number two, what does Trump mean by I'm protecting the gold in Venezuela because we're going to need it shortly? What does that mean? Who cares what it means? It just means he's involving gold. That's where you want your money to be. He's not involving the dollar. He's not involving stocks. He's involving gold. Let's go. Thanks for tuning into the show. I am the good-looking Kenny Michaels. This is the best show in America, Striking Gold. You guys have a great day. God bless. We will see you next week. Have a great weekend. Bye-bye.

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9: With SRN News, I'm Michael Harrington in Washington. America celebrated its birthday 250th yesterday. President Trump led the celebrations here in Washington with a speech last night before a massive fireworks display. He said the 4th of July celebrates 2.5 centuries of American victories over evil.
10: Here on our National Mall, we're celebrating freedom's triumph over tyranny, liberty's conquest over oppression, and the enduring victory of the American spirit from the July 4th, 1776 to July 4th, 2026. Big dates. That's big dates. Two big ones.
9: There were heavy thunderstorms with lightning last night, a two-hour evacuation on the mall before the president could speak. The FBI is dramatically expanding its investigation into Georgia's 2020 election, assigning hundreds of personnel to review records tied to Fulton County.
11: The Bureau has assigned 260 analysts from field offices nationwide to review Fulton County election records by mid-July. Federal agents previously seized ballots and other documents as part of the probe. Although Georgia's 2020 results were recounted and audited, confirming a win by Joe Biden, President Donald Trump has long argued that the election was tainted by fraud. Supporters of the review say a thorough investigation can help answer lingering questions and bolster confidence in election integrity. Ken Lorman reporting.
9: President Trump has pardoned 11 people this weekend, including a former business partner of Washington lobbyist Jack Abramoff, and 9 people identified by the White House as having helped people bypass emission control systems on their cars. The acts of clemency come as Mr. Trump has issued a significant number of them in his second term. This is SRN News.
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15: March 4th, 1865, the Civil War was nearing its end. The nation was exhausted, divided, and grieving. On that day, President Abraham Lincoln delivered his second inaugural address, just 700 words spoken in about 7 minutes. 41 days later, Lincoln would be assassinated. Yet the words he spoke that day still echo through history. In that brief address, Lincoln referenced God 14 times, spoke of prayer, and quoted scripture repeatedly. He reminded Americans that both sides of the conflict shared a common faith, saying both read the same Bible and pray to the same God, and each invokes his aid against the other. Lincoln understood that political division alone could not explain the nation's crisis. More than 160 years later, America still wrestles with division, truth, and our dependence on God. The question is whether we'll remember the wisdom Lincoln left behind.
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19: Tonight, expect partly cloudy skies with high humidity and a low of 79. Tomorrow will bring solid cloud cover with a few thunderstorms throughout the day. It'll be humid with the high of 91. Tomorrow night, anticipate mostly cloudy conditions with lingering humidity and a chance of a late thunderstorm with a low of 80. That's your AccuWeather forecast. I'm meteorologist Jason Caterina for AM 860, The Answer.
20: I thought it was fake, but it's really not.
21: What's some AI slop?
20: Yeah, it looked like AI slop because it would be like, how could this actually be happening? And could this really be real? I'm talking about Batman.
22: Batman, I'm Batman.
20: Have you heard about Batman in Mexico?
22: Of course I have.
20: Oh, gosh. What do you think about him?
22: Well, obviously he's breaking the law by what he's doing.
20: Yes.
0: but it's hilarious. And the people that he's doing it to are getting what they deserve.
20: Well, so we have to explain what he's doing. Okay, so there's this guy wearing a Batman mask in Mexico. And when motorcycles are stolen, he gets like tips on who actually stole the motorcycles. And then he goes, hunts down the people who actually stole the motorcycles. And then he duct takes them to light poles.
0: And puts signs above their head describing what they did.
20: Yes.
0: And then parks the motorcycle that they stole right next to them.
20: Okay.
0: He's Batman.
20: And then he also puts cat whiskers on them.
0: That's a bit of a, he's taking some liberties with the Batman character in that sense.
20: Well, I've gotten so many people that have sent me notes saying, you know, is this real? Because, you know, if there's anybody in the world that we believe, it's you, Kim Komando.
0: Oh.
20: Yes.
0: That's so nice.
20: And so I did some investigation and it is real.
0: 100% true. And he's going to get caught, and he's going to, the one's going to go to jail, and people are going to keep stealing motorcycles.
20: But there's an angle to this story that a lot of people are not covering. Okay. So we're going to be talking about that. But first, I have to thank Consumer Cellular for helping to make this show possible. 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All right. So you're right. Now, legally, the victims that are taped to the thieves that are like duct taped to the poles are victims.
0: They're being kidnapped.
20: Yes. And so the police are not so happy about this.
0: Of course not. But that's the actual plot of the real Batman movies, is that the police don't like the fact that he's a vigilante. It's vigilante justice. He's doing the right thing, but he's going about the wrong way of doing it.
20: And so now the cops are trying to track him down. But he's posting all these pictures.
0: They should check local caves. That's usually where Batman hangs out, in the Batcave.
20: Where's Robin?
0: Yeah, we need a Robin. I mean, definitely needs a Robin. He'd go super viral.
20: So, but every picture has hidden traces, right? Like, you have the EXIF data.
0: Okay.
20: Of course, the day and the time and any type of meta like data that may be behind it. And even though the guy's in a mask, they're going to find him.
0: Oh, of course they are.
20: Yeah, because there's so many cameras that are everywhere. I mean, you know, he wanted to go viral. But he might just go to trial.
0: He wanted to go viral, but he just might go to trial.
20: Did you get that?
0: Is that a play on words?
20: It was a play on words. And so is, you know, what do you think he drinks?
0: I don't know. What does he drink?
20: Vigilante.
0: Oh, boy.
20: Yeah, that happy note. Welcome. I'm Kim Komando, America's beloved digital goddess, here with you once again. And you just tapped into the best, the biggest, the most awesomest, award-winning show about all things digital. And you can find us on over 425 top stations from coast to coast, and we're streaming in your favorite radio app. And joining me, of course, is Andrew Babinski, our co-host, and you can find us on YouTube.
0: 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Go and subscribe. We put a lot of content up there. What do they call it? Shorts on YouTube?
20: Shorts. Reels and shorts.
0: Yeah, reels and shorts. And anytime, if you subscribe, anytime we put up something new, you'll get a notification so you don't have to go and search it out. And comment, like, and share. It helps the channel and helps us grow.
20: And we would love you for that.
0: Please.
20: Please.
0: It's the only thing we're asking for this holiday season.
20: It's July.
0: Yeah, it's 4th of July. It kicks off the holiday season.
20: It does. It does. I thought you meant because today's my birthday.
0: Today's not your birthday.
20: It is, 100%.
0: July 4th is your birthday?
20: July 1st.
0: Oh, I didn't know we were telling people this was pre-recorded.
20: Oh, no. Well, it's not hard to figure out.
0: Happy birthday, Kim.
20: I mean, we're doing a holiday version because, I mean, even we get to take some time off every once in a while.
0: Absolutely true.
20: And I tried to get the whole team to work on July 4th, and they kind of like went, well, it's a national holiday.
0: Nah, I guess there's that.
20: It doesn't happen. All right, here are some things that you need to know about. And this comes to us from San Diego. And you see, a woman was caught spying on her ex-husband using the Ring camera.
21: You give me a face like this is a bad thing.
20: Well, she shouldn't. Well, they're exes. So she signed into the Ring camera. So she was like tracking her ex.
21: Right. But that's your responsibility. If you share credentials with someone, that you change the password.
20: You should know that. Right. And you should do that. But
21: you have to have expectations that people, like when I got divorced, I went and changed all my bank passwords.
20: Yes.
21: Because I don't want her to have access to it anymore.
20: Yeah. And the same thing like with your cell account or your streaming or whatever it may be.
21: Exactly.
20: And then your garage door opener.
21: That actually is funny. The girls were watching Love Island on Peacock.
20: I know somebody who just got thrown off of Love Island.
21: Oh, you know the person?
20: Yes.
21: Oh, that's crazy. And
20: Ian went out with her.
21: That's oh, okay.
20: Yeah. She's a hottie.
21: And their mom's like, how are you watching that? We canceled Peacock. And they're like, oh, we're using your ex-boyfriend's account. And she's like, log out of that right now.
20: Because he's like, ah, look at her. She's watching Love Island. She must really miss me.
21: She must. She's still single. That's it.
20: So the other thing, too, is that you have to think of the router. A lot of people miss that, is that they change all the passwords for all the smart stuff.
21: Right.
20: And then they don't do the router. When the router has something called remote access, and that can be turned on. And so if you have remote access turned on, someone can just go right through the router. And if it's a bad breakup, I would get a brand new router.
21: You know, what's funny is I didn't change the router password.
20: Oh, you didn't?
21: To this day. Because I have a mesh network and I just bring the network with me wherever I go.
20: That's it.
21: I know. I have something to do this afternoon.
20: There you go. Let's see. This is a horrifying thought. Two close calls in 2 days. A JetBlue pilot hit a drone at 3,000 feet.
21: Oh, wow.
20: And it was minutes from landing at JFK from Orlando. 150 folks on board. We actually have the audio. Take a listen.
1: 1-3 left. And just quickly, I couldn't talk to approach, but we collided with a drone back there in the turn as we're coming to assault. Just wanted to pass that to you.
2: You said you collided?
1: Yep, it hit us right above the cockpit.
20: Okay, crazy, isn't it?
21: Just want to let you know. That's what he's saying. Thank goodness a plane can get hit by a drone and they're just like nonchalantly just want to let you know.
20: Good thing it didn't go in the engine.
21: Right. We'd had another Sully Sullenberg situation.
20: It would have been awful. Then also we had a United Airlines Boeing 737 had to make an emergency maneuver. It came within feet of a drone going down to Newark at 3,500 feet. And that plane had 111 people on board. So these are definitely not fender benders.
21: No.
20: Okay. So if you have a drone, you're actually restricted from flying it above 400 feet. But what happened is DJI is the world's biggest drone maker on Earth. Okay. And a little over a year ago, they changed their programming in the drone. So it used to be that if you were going towards an airport or, say, an NFL stadium, is that the drone would get a little bit close to it or a little bit high, and then it would just stop.
21: Because it knows.
20: It's a restricted area.
21: Had a digital fence around
20: you. Geofence, exactly. Yeah. Okay, well, they took that off. I'm not really quite sure why. But now if you want to get close to an airport or get close to a stadium, it just puts up like a little thing that goes, uh-oh. And then you hit the button to bypass. I don't think it says, uh-oh. But it says, but you hit the button bypass, and then you can just go wherever you want.
21: Most people won't do that, though. I mean, I'm sure they won't bypass that at all.
20: Now, you're supposed to register your drone. And flying a drone near an airport is a federal crime, which means you could go to jail.
21: But that's why people don't register them.
20: Exactly.
21: So they don't get caught.
20: Yeah.
21: What drone? I don't know what you're talking about.
20: But their Uber drone has a number on it. So it could eventually maybe be traced back.
21: Maybe.
20: Yeah, maybe. This is something that I found, and I've been sharing it with people in my inner circle, and they're like, oh, my gosh, I had no idea that exists. So do you ever go to Zillow and just look at a house and go, wow, I wonder what it would be like to live in that house?
21: Oh, of course. Absolutely.
20: Okay. I do, too.
21: We're looking in Orlando, Florida for an investment property right now. So we're all over Zillow and Redfin and all that
20: stuff. Why Orlando?
21: Disney World.
20: So this way you could stay there?
21: Right. We could be there when we wanted and rent it out when we don't. And, you know, it's a tourist destination. I think it's like the number one America to travel to places in 2026. That's number two.
20: Oh, is it?
21: Behind Honolulu.
20: Yeah, well, you can. I would buy in Honolulu over Orlando.
21: The prices are a bit different there, Kim.
20: Just a little bit. Well, when you're house shopping now, this is really something, and you should do this, is that instead of going to Zillow, go to homes.com.
0: Okay.
20: And this is not a commercial for homes.com. This is just something that I found. So you find a house, you scroll all the way to the bottom, all the way to the bottom, past where it says taxes and purchase history and whether it's in a flood zone or anything like that. And then that's where you can open up property history. And inside there, you have mortgage history.
0: Okay.
20: So you can look at mortgages that people have on these homes. So if they're sitting there with a house that they bought in 2022 or 2023 with maybe an 8% interest rate, you know, that they may be more willing to sell than somebody who's sitting there with a 2% interest rate.
0: Just a bargaining chip when it comes to negotiations. Yes.
20: And so the people I showed, well, how can that be? I mean, isn't that private information? No, that's all public information.
0: Sure, yeah, it's a public land sale.
20: But what's nice is that you can go in there and you can see exactly. And it's legit. I mean, so you see how much they owe. And, you know, I ran across this because in my old neighborhood, you remember my old house?
0: Mm-hmm.
20: There was a house in there that sold for this crazy amount. I mean, And Ian's like, I don't know how they got so much money for that house. And I don't know. And then I'm like, well, I wonder what kind of mortgage they have. So I went to homes.com. I scrolled down and they have a 100% mortgage on this house at 7% interest.
0: Wait, this information is up there for every home, not just ones for sale?
20: For every home.
0: Every single house on planet Earth.
20: Well, I can't say every single one.
0: Okay.
20: But every single one that I've looked at.
0: I mean, my home, which hasn't been on the market in 14 years.
20: You should look it up.
0: Okay.
20: Yeah. So, but if you're looking for a house, I think that's a good bargaining chip.
0: Oh, absolutely.
20: Because now you know exactly what they're going, whether they have no mortgage.
0: If they're desperate or not.
20: Yes. You could be like, you know, like a detective in real estate, like a Sherlock Holmes.
0: Oh, that was cute. I'm not going to say it was funny. It was cute.
20: Hey, picture this. You're at work. Your phone buzzes. It's your kid's number. It's your kid's voice panic saying, been in an accident. I need some money wired right away. Unlike my son who said, hey, Mom, I need a new pair of jeans. I need money right away. Anyway, you move heaven and earth if that happened to you, if your kid was in an accident. So any of us would. And that's exactly what the scammer's counting on. Here's the play. Criminals buy your phone number and your family details from data brokers and companies that you've never heard of. They're selling your life for just pocket change, literally like a pack of gum. Then they grab 3 seconds of your kid's voice off a video. They clone with AI and they make that phone call. 1 in 4 Americans have already got one. And some guy lost 15 grand. It was a total scam. So here's the deal. 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

0: 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Okay, so we always talk about the new scams that are going around. And the catfishing. So, like, we have the investment scams with Elon Musk.
1: Mm-hmm.
0: The crypto scams. Or
1: Brad Pitt and Tom Cruise and the dating scams.
0: Yeah, whoever it is. And there's always going to be some there. Like, Mr. Wonderful is now pitching. I saw a scam that he was pitching, like, some AI data center. Which, you know, he is in real life, but not the one that, you know, where he looks like.
1: And he's then the one I fell for.
0: Exactly.
1: Gordon Ramsay and his pans. Pots and pans.
0: What was going on with that?
1: I thought I was dumbfounded that it was only $19, but I'm sure the Ambien had something to do with it.
0: But now we have catfishing and phishing scams that are using flowers. What?
1: Why?
0: Flowers. So we're using, look at these pictures. AI generated pictures of exotic flowers that don't exist.
1: Okay.
0: Okay. 404 Media exposed it. Now explain what these flowers look like.
1: Well, they're huge. It's like a sunflower if the petals were multiplied by 50.
0: Looks like Teletubbies.
1: And they're, that is Tinky Winky, you're right. And they're multiple colors. They're purple and red.
0: Now look at the size of this woman's head as compared to the size of the flower.
1: So, oh, yeah, that's ginormous.
0: So the flower has to be at least 8 feet circumference, 8 feet wide, 8 feet, you know, whatever. So it's 8 feet.
1: It's 8 feet tall. The bloom of the flowers, I'm going to say 4 feet wide.
0: Okay, which is a fabulous photo. I mean, it's just amazing they could get that.
1: Right, oh, it's fake.
0: It's all fake. It's all fake. So if you are on social media and you see like these beautiful flowers and you're like, I would love to have those. And of course, then you're going to have to pay to have the seeds sent to you.
1: Of course, you got to buy something.
0: Yes.
1: Sure.
0: Okay. And you know, so, but you're not going to get the AI flower.
1: No?
0: No.
1: What are they? Are they at least sending out a real seed? Or is it just straight stealing from you?
0: They're just stealing from you.
1: I would love if they just sent out and you planted it and it was like a bush or fern.
0: Or like a tulip, a little sunflower.
1: Maybe I'm not watering this correctly. It's not 8 feet tall.
0: I really wanted that purple flower, though. I think that'd be so beautiful.
1: The scientists need to get to work and get something genetically modified to produce that. They'd sound like hotcakes. So I saw a report. I want to know if you agree with this. Is that by and large, a majority of Americans are sick of artificial intelligence on social media and in advertising. Are you finding that to be the case?
0: Me personally?
1: No, where you're getting responses from people who read the newsletter.
0: Oh, yes. Yeah, they are. And I think that's where authenticity is really going to come into play.
1: And but we're only a couple years in. The technology just got to where it is, where it's amazing, and people are already done with it.
0: Maybe it's just our generation, because we grew up with people.
1: Right.
0: Okay. So if you look at the alpha generation, that they are truly growing up with AI all over, that this may just be part of, you know, acceptance.
1: Okay.
0: And they're used to it, and they realize that not everything is true. But see, where we're like, oh, wait, that's not true. I want to really know if that's true. I want to see if that's true. And like, you know, so we had the monkey situation. Do you remember about the monkeys in St. Louis?
1: No.
0: Okay. So there were monkeys running around. There's one right there, a little ferret monkey, which is, you know, it's a couple of feet tall.
1: Mm-hmm.
0: And
1: it's adorable
0: because the AI can crank out these hyper realistic animals. And so there were four of these monkeys, quote unquote, going around St. Louis.
1: But none of it was real?
0: No, but they actually put out a whole big search and rescue for these monkeys because, you know, they say like it's dangerous, it's illegal to have these monkeys in St. Louis, but it was all AI.
1: No, the police, the authorities don't even know to think, stop and go, maybe this is fake.
0: Well, they eventually did. They called off the search.
1: Good.
0: But the monkeys, or the poor monkey.
1: I'm waiting for it now.
0: I have no monkey joke.
1: You have nothing? No punchline? That's monkey business? Just monkeying around?
0: I was going to say monkey business.
1: Oh, okay. I knew it was
0: You
1: coming.
0: Just blew it.
1: Sorry.
0: For me. That was going to be a good one, too. All right, let's switch gears just a little bit. Title fraud is on the rise. 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
5: With SRN News, I'm Michael Harrington in Washington. The president led commemorations of America's 250th birthday last night here in Washington, a massive fireworks display after the president's speech. He began his speech by thanking everybody for taking cover during a rainstorm. In fact, storms prompted a roughly two-hour evacuation of the mall before the president was able to take the dais. Severe weather prompted cancellation of celebrations in other cities where the heat dome was breaking up and heavy thunderstorms and lightning moved in. The fallout from Venezuela's powerful twin quakes has evolved into a major test for acting President Delcy Rodriguez, sending her scrambling to prevent the humanitarian disaster from becoming a political one in the face of fierce public criticism and efforts by the Venezuelan opposition leader to return from exile. Rodriguez's 180-day mandate ends this week. This is SRN News.
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11: Tonight, expect partly cloudy skies with high humidity and a low temperature of 79. Tomorrow will bring solid cloud cover throughout the day with a few thunderstorms possible, maintaining high humidity and reaching a high of 91. Tomorrow night, anticipate mostly cloudy conditions with lingering humidity and a chance of a late thunderstorm in some areas with a low of 80. I'm meteorologist Jason Caterina. That's your exclusive AccuWeather forecast on AM 930, The Answer.
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0: 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Let me tell you, if you are looking for one on your iPhone, open Find My, and then you want to see items detected with you, and your phone might even flag an unknown AirTag traveling with you. 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
9: With SRN News, I'm Michael Harrington in Washington. The president led commemorations of America's 250th birthday last night here in Washington, giving a big speech before a massive fireworks display for over 100,000 people. The president says our nation's founders crafted radical concepts of freedom that still ring true today.
10: In Philadelphia, our founding fathers summoned the courage of giants and the wisdom of centuries to boldly proclaim these timeless truths. They declared that all men are created equal, that they are endowed with sacred, unalienable rights by the hand of our Creator.
9: Storms prompted trouble for 4th of July celebrations across the country, but most places did finally get their fireworks up in the air. New polling data suggests Democrats may be facing a tougher path than expected in the battle for control of the Senate.
11: A Fox News poll finds Republican Senator Susan Collins leading Democrat Graham Platner by 3 points in Maine. Meantime, Democrats could face a difficult numbers game nationally. They need a net gain of 4 seats to win Senate control, but currently lead in only one Republican-held seat, North Carolina. Republicans hold advantages in Iowa, Alaska, and Ohio, with Texas rated as a toss-up. A number of political analysts say the map favors Republicans because many of the key contests are in traditionally red states. Ken Lorman reporting.
9: Top officials in Iran and the brothers of the country's new supreme leader have emerged into the public view to attend the funeral prayers for late Ayatollah Ali Khamenei today. Their presence before hundreds of thousands of people would have been unthinkable just recently during the Iran war. This is SRN News.
8: Lennox, innovation never felt so good.
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14: Foundations of Freedom, a look at America's founding principles and the leaders who shaped our nation.
15: March 4th, 1865. The Civil War was nearing its end. The nation was exhausted, divided, and grieving. On that day, President Abraham Lincoln delivered his second inaugural address, just 700 words spoken in about 7 minutes. 41 days later, Lincoln would be assassinated. Yet the words he spoke that day still echo through history. In that brief address, Lincoln referenced God 14 times, spoke of prayer, and quoted scripture repeatedly. He reminded Americans that both sides of the conflict shared a common faith, saying both read the same Bible and pray to the same God, and each invokes his aid against the other. Lincoln understood that political division alone could not explain the nation's crisis. More than 160 years later, America still wrestles with division, truth, and our dependence on God. The question is whether we'll remember the wisdom Lincoln left behind.
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18: Tonight, expect partly cloudy skies with humidity and a low of 79. Tomorrow will bring solid cloud cover with a few thunderstorms, along with high humidity and a high of 91. Tomorrow night, anticipate mostly cloudy conditions with humidity persisting and a chance of a late-night thunderstorm with a low of 80. That's your AccuWeather forecast. I'm meteorologist Jason Caterina for AM 860. The Answer.
0: I've never had to do this, so it's hard for me to relate to this story.
19: What?
0: I'm done.
19: Say you're sorry? Admit you're wrong? Which one have you never had to do?
0: Write an online dating profile.
19: Oh, okay. That's not even what I was thinking. Okay, gotcha.
0: I mean, because what would I put, like, America's digital goddess? I mean, when I was single, I mean, I've been married forever.
19: Would you put that? If you were single again, would you put your catchphrase on your dating site?
0: Yes. Could you imagine?
19: Sign up for the newsletter and you get a first date.
0: You know what? Don't put it past me, because you know that's the way it would work.
19: You'd be crunching the numbers. Oh my gosh! If I go on 1,700 dates this week, and I go on 1,700 next week, we'll cross the $1 million mark.
0: So, what about you with dating profiles? Are they hard to write?
19: No, but I didn't put much effort into it. I mean, you know, they give you like 4 or 5 prompt questions, and you answer those, and then you just put a couple of sentences. Most people just look at pictures and then move on anyway.
0: Oh my gosh! I shouldn't say this, but a friend, I'm not going to say who she is.
19: Okay.
0: But she went on Hinge 2 days ago, and she sent me a picture of this guy.
19: Okay.
0: And she's stunning.
19: And?
0: She's beautiful.
19: And he's an uggo?
0: Yes. I mean, like with, you know, just, you know, it just, it's not somebody that she would never be with. I mean,
19: you don't want to be mean. You started this story out with, I'm going to trash this guy, and now you're feeling guilty about it.
0: Yeah, I do, because
19: he's just looking for love.
0: I know, and he's like, he's wearing like white pants. And,
19: who cares that he's got a unibrow?
0: and you know, probably, you know, several hundred pounds overweight.
19: Now, did she send it to you saying, look at this loser that tried to friend her?
0: No, she just said,
19: ask me out.
0: She said, look at this guy. That's all it was.
19: That's all you needed.
0: And then I just wrote her back and said, I like the flamingos on his shirt.
19: Hey, he's got style.
0: Well, the reason why I bring up dating profiles is that I guess now there's a big problem because people are using AI to write their profiles. And so when they show up, they're, you know, who they say that they are in their online dating profile is not really who they are, because AI may know who they are.
19: Right. So it made them sound way better than they really were.
0: So it's not just like a photo from 20 years ago.
19: Right.
0: It's more like, you know, they sound much more conversational.
19: But I think if you're in the dating world right now, you have to take all that into consideration.
0: Yes.
19: That A, the photos are altered. B, the profile's written by a robot. I mean, that's why people should go out and meet each other. That's how you know.
0: Yeah, and you know, those pants really do make your butt look big. Okay.
19: Whether Chad says it or not. No,
0: they do. Well, there's some do's and don'ts that I found online. So in case I know you're off the market.
19: I am.
0: But in case anybody else is looking for love online, we're talking about those do's and don'ts. But first, we have to say a big thank you for helping this to make the show possible to WebRoom. 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
19: Sure.
0: Saw this at the Associated Press, so you know it's legitimate.
19: There's you ripped this off?
0: Well, no, I'm telling you, this is from the story that I read, because I thought it was kind of comical. Do ask AI for profile feedback.
19: Okay, yeah.
0: Captain Obvious.
19: And not rewriting it, but saying, hey, you may not want to say that you're a serial killer.
0: Leave that for the third date.
19: Exactly. That's way farther in the relationship.
0: Brainstorm first date ideas.
19: Okay.
0: Okay.
19: All right. Okay. This was written by AI, okay. Just so you know.
0: Okay, now the don'ts.
19: Okay.
0: Don't let AI write your messages. When you show up on the date, you need to be you, not the AI bot.
19: I'm trying to think. I think I did ask AI to answer, but I did it more for fun. I didn't that I needed the help.
0: Don't let AI edit to the photos.
19: No, but that's happening.
0: Okay.
19: Every single person has edited for, or they're at that very flattering angle.
0: Yes. And then AI is a people pleaser. So it's going to say that you're right every single time.
19: Mm-hmm.
0: Mm. So what's the worst thing you've ever done on date?
19: On a date? Well, I went on a second date. And I could tell halfway through the date that she was way more into me than I was her. And
0: because you're so incredibly good looking.
19: No, that's And I was not. One of the main reasons why in my entire life, I love doing puzzle rooms. You know what a puzzle room is, right? Mm-hmm. I love doing them. I never lost in my life. And I took her on a second date to a puzzle room, and I didn't want to take over and be overbearing. She couldn't do anything, and we were going to lose, and I was so mad.
0: You're like, just let me get in here for just a sec.
19: And we were in the parking lot. I could tell she wanted to have some sort of goodbye, and I fist-pounded her and walked away.
0: Oh. Yeah,
19: that's probably the worst thing I ever did on a date.
0: Okay. Mine? You want to hear mine?
19: Mm-hmm.
0: Okay. I was dating this guy who's worth a lot of money.
19: Okay.
0: Okay. And I was going to break up with him because I was starting to date Barry.
19: Oh, okay.
0: So we went to Houston's, and we were sitting there, and I was explaining to him. I said, listen, I met somebody else, not really into you anymore, and, you know, I'm really going to...
19: You did all this in person?
0: Yes.
19: All right. That's very kind.
0: And I said, and, you know, so I'm going to be, you know, because I want to date Barry. And he said, he goes, what is the problem? And I said, what do you mean? He said, look at me. He goes, I do not have a problem. I do not have a problem with that. And he said, here's what we can do is that I will continue to live on the west wing of my home. You could move in on the east wing of the home. And you can continue to date Barry. And if we get married, that's be fine with me, too. And I looked at him and I was like, this is why I remember saying to him, this is why you and I are so not compatible. You have like no emotions.
19: He just wanted you to be his partner sometimes. Like, what was his plan?
0: Yeah.
19: A thruple? Were you going to be in a thruple?
0: No, he just said I could just have my do my own thing over there.
19: What does he gain?
0: Me.
19: Oh, but you're with Barry.
0: But I could be with him, too, he said.
19: All right.
0: And so I said, you know what? I said, I have to go to the bathroom.
19: And you ditched him?
0: Yeah.
19: Nice.
0: I mean, what was I going to do? Go back and go, all right, so let's look at it.
19: How big is the east wing?
0: Yeah, just saying.
19: Does it come with a car?
0: an expense account?
19: Just right.
0: Wondering. And because after all, that was before I became the digital goddess.
19: Kim she Commando. Put on her dating profile.
0: I would absolutely 1,000%. And you just tapped into the biggest, the best, the award-winning show about all things digital. And joining me is Andrew Babinski, our co-host. And you can find us everywhere. Right, Andrew? Wherever you get your podcasts. 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
19: YouTube.
0: We love that.
19: YouTube.com/Kim Commando. Go ahead and subscribe. We appreciate it.
0: So there's a story that is trending right now. Her name is Kat Bond in Roanoke, Virginia. She was walking her two kids home from the park, and she found a housewarming gift on her front yard. A Flock Raven audio poll.
19: What now?
0: A Flock Raven audio poll. It
19: like
0: was
19: a boom mic
0: on a pole. Yeah. It was the public strip between her lawn and the street, a couple of ears from her front door. The Raven is a solar powered mic that listens for gunfire.
19: Okay.
0: Records in short bursts. The AI decides if it's actually a gunshot, pings police 60 seconds or less. Flock says it only wakes up for specific events. It also listens for human distress.
19: Okay.
0: Like screaming. And then once it trips, it can switch on nearby Flock plate reading cameras.
19: So this is like in company with the Flock cameras.
0: Exactly. Exactly. And so she called the cops, and the cops were like, we don't know what it is.
19: They didn't know?
0: No.
19: It's a tool they're using, and they didn't even know what it was?
0: That's what I thought was so interesting.
19: But now you said it was on the public side, so they must have a deal with the city, and they're allowed to install them there.
0: And there's 75 of them. That's in Roanoke.
19: And there's nothing you can do about it.
0: No. But, you know, on the good news, I mean, on the plus side, this is great for law enforcement.
19: But she obviously feels like this is an invasion of her privacy. And when you're at home, you're not in public. You're in private. You have privacy. I would just get an audio recording of gunshots and just play it on a loop nonstop until they took that thing out in front of my yard.
0: Would you really?
19: Bang, bang, bang, bang, bang, bang, bang, bang.
0: Yeah, it's kind of creepy when you think about it, because you know it's not just recording.
19: No, it only listens for gunshots and yeah. Human distress and every conversation you're ever having.
0: Have you heard about the new app called Food Never Comes?
19: Mm-mm.
0: This is really crazy. So let's say, you know, you're hungry and you're stressed out. So you open a food delivery app and you're like, wow, you know, I would really like that Kung Pao chicken. Okay, you know, white meat only, No MSG.
20: I know what you're talking about now.
0: Yes. And so you go through the whole order process, even ordering like extra hot mustard.
20: Right.
0: And of course you want chopsticks. And then you close the app because you just had the feeling. You just got the dopamine.
20: Which I don't understand. Are people that gullible that they can trick themselves into thinking that they're ordering this food?
0: I thought that was so weird. I mean, the only time I order food online is when I'm hungry.
20: It's like one of those casino apps that's not for real money.
0: Yes.
20: Do people get the same excitement that they would if they were standing there in front of a real blackjack table?
0: I guess.
20: I don't know.
0: I'm not sure.
20: But this would never work for me. I would never go, oh, I really want, you know, an In-N-Out burger. Go on there, pretend to order it, and be satisfied.
0: Yes, that's it. Okay. I really want the burger. Okay.
20: They're going to come out one of this for couples when it has to do with sex.
0: Yeah, for sure.
20: Just go on the app. A couple clicks later, you'll be satisfied.
0: They don't need to do anything.
20: Don't worry about it, Roger.
0: Roger. All right. So Honda and Kia, they have new technology that they hope to put into every car. Have you heard about this?
20: Mm-hmm.
0: It's the PlasmaCare UVC system. It's far ultraviolet light that kills bacteria and viruses inside the car.
20: Well, remember during COVID, they were selling those boxes, those UV boxes put that you're supposed to put your phone in?
0: Yeah, nobody ever did.
20: I remember, though, I went to Fry's like 2 years after COVID was over, and they had a pyramid of these things for sale for like 99 cents. They just needed to get rid of them.
0: It was called the phone soap.
20: Is that what it was?
0: I think one of them, that's what it was called.
20: But does it actually work?
0: Well, the thing that really reason why I bring it up is I think it would be really interesting is that, you know, it says that it zaps 99% of pneumonia bacteria in 30 seconds. That would be really cool if this was in a rideshare vehicle.
20: Okay, yeah. But I mean, a lot of people will use those cars for it.
0: Yeah. I mean, if you could actually put that tech in a rideshare, I think it would be something. Because then if you run it twice, it'll wipe out 199.8%.
20: That's how it works.
0: Of all the
20: That's
0: viruses.
20: That's definitely how it works.
0: That's science.
20: Math and science combined.
0: Yes. Stick with us for math and science tips. 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Coming up, I'm going to tell you a new way that banks are fighting fraud and scams. And it's something that you are doing and you don't even know that you're doing it. And we have all great phone calls coming up here on the Kim Komando Show. 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

0: 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Let's take some phone calls, Andrew. And first up, we have Dina in Pittsburgh, Pennsylvania, who I understand you are, like me, a boater.
1: Well, I had a friend that had a boat. But I'll tell you, if every time I sign up for that newsletter, if I called you every time I use something that you used, I'd be on here every day. I would use everywhere from backup to the shortcuts to using the SOS on my phone.
0: Awesome. Awesome. Well, thank you for that. Could be like, oh, God, Dina again.
1: I know. Dina again. Yes. Well, we had some friends, and this is why I love the newsletter. I read it every morning. It's part of my daily routine, and I use it. And we had some friends that took, there were six of us, five girls, a guy, and a dog. So they're really seven people because the dog thinks he's a people.
0: Of course.
1: And we were out on their newer pontoon boat. They had only used it twice, and we were up having a good old time. On the way back, it was a little miscalculation, and we ran out of gas.
0: Oh.
1: In the middle of a big river between Pennsylvania and New York somewhere. And so we're all sitting there trying to figure out what to do, and of course you go to try to call on your phones, and there's no service there. None. And we had five iPhones and one Android, which was me. And I remembered from your newsletter that there's an SOS. So everybody finding their SOS on their phone, and we all started calling, and it didn't go through. Till we found out, sometimes you have to stand up on the chair and put your arm in the air like victory to dial. So we all have our arms in the air waving, and we finally connected to some kind of emergency service who called the fire department, and 2 hours later, these little 12-year-old firemen, I think there were 12, came and rescued us and pulled us into shore. We had a great time, but without that SOS, we would have been SOS.
0: Yeah. Emergency SOS uses satellite.
2: Okay.
0: So if there were there mountains around or hills?
1: There was a few mountains. Yeah, lots of hills, yes.
0: Okay, so
1: and there was. Yeah.
0: So that's where, so your iPhone will actually say, move in a direction so I can try to find the satellite signal. And so, but like on your Android, you could press the side button 5 times, and that's where you configure the emergency SOS. And your iPhone, you're going to drag the emergency SOS slider. But it really is amazing. So you said, how long did it take for them to help you? 2 hours?
1: About 2 hours we were sitting there after we connected to somebody, and they were great on the phone. They made sure everybody was okay and the dog was okay. And, you know, but it was only about a 2 hour wait. But other than that, I don't know how because it was too far to swim.
0: Yeah,
1: we
0: because, you know,
1: think, some other boaters.
0: Yeah. Think about if you didn't have the SOS, what would you have done? Okay. All right. Everybody pull out an oar.
2: Yeah. I saw the movie Castaway. I know what you've done. You become best friends with a volleyball.
1: Right. Well, now he does carry an extra can of gas on that boat all
0: Thank
1: the time.
0: Thank you. So, thank you.
1: And we all know where the SOS is. It's kind of like our signal now.
0: Now, is there no, you don't have an emergency radio on board, like to call it like channel 16?
1: I guess they don't. They might now.
0: That's a good gift.
1: I will write that down along with all the other notes I wrote down while on hold.
0: That is a good gift. I have one in my boat, and yes. It's a universal radio, and you just put it on. But on channel 16, if you need any help, that's the Coast Guard. You just say, here we are. Now, the downside is you have to listen to everybody else who needs help.
2: But, yeah, they're not important. Can Kim get her own channel? Channel 16B, please?
0: K, 16K.
2: I'm sorry.
0: That's what it would be. Well, Dina, thank you so much for your kind words about the newsletter. Boy, if that's not a good reason for you to get the newsletter, we saved a life right there.
2: Seriously, and a dog.
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4: With SRN News, I'm Michael Harrington in Washington. The Army of Mali is reporting that several northern towns, including Gao and Sivari, have been targeted by rebels. This announcement follows a new offensive by the Azawad Liberation Front, which aims to capture northern towns. Mali has faced ongoing insurgencies from Al-Qaeda, ISIS, and separatists seeking an independent state in the north. Neighboring Niger and Burkina Faso also battling these groups. According to a new poll released by Talker Research, 17% of Americans do not believe Gay Pride Month should be celebrated at all, and another 8% believe it's, quote, too much and should be dialed back. The survey also finds 28% of respondents think Pride Month is important and should be supported, and 21% say they support the idea of it, but admit they don't really care about Gay Pride Month very much at all. This is SRN News.
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9: Tonight, expect partly cloudy skies with high humidity and a low temperature of 79. Tomorrow will bring solid cloud cover throughout the day with a few thunderstorms possible, maintaining high humidity and reaching a high of 91. Tomorrow night, anticipate mostly cloudy conditions with lingering humidity and a chance of a late thunderstorm in some areas with a low of 80. I'm meteorologist Jason Caterina. That's your exclusive AccuWeather forecast on AM 930, The Answer.
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4: With SRN News, I'm Michael Harrington in Washington. President Trump led commemorations of America's 250th birthday last night. It wasn't easy. Two-hour evacuation of the mall because of lightning, but everybody came back and he gave a speech and the fireworks went off. President says the USA will remain special and a beacon to the world.
5: 250 years, the United States of America has been the hope, the promise, the light, and the glory among all of the nations of the world. All over the world, they try and be like us. Nobody can be like us. And with God's help, we will always be this or even better.
4: Federal authorities say in just 2 months, a major anti-crime operation in Illinois has resulted in charges against nearly 200 people and 140 federal cases targeting violent crime in and around Chicago. Correspondent Ken Lorman has more details on that story.
6: Officials say Operation New Dawn has also led to the arrest of more than 300 fugitives and the recovery of 24 missing or kidnapped children. The U.S. Attorney's Office says the operation focused on gun crimes, robberies, kidnappings, drug trafficking, and other violent offenses. Pro-law enforcement officials are praising the effort as evidence that aggressive federal prosecutions and swift arrest can deter crime and improve public safety by intervening before more violence occurs. Ken Lorman reporting.
4: Three people dead, seven rescued after a boat capsized this weekend on a Wisconsin lake during a strong storm. Many injuries were reported in Wisconsin's Walworth County as the storm toppled trees, knocked down power lines, and damaged buildings. Authorities in California say Paul Pelosi, House Speaker Nancy Pelosi's husband, has been involved in a hit-and-run striking a parked car. This is SRN News.
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10: March 4th, 1865, the Civil War was nearing its end. The nation was exhausted, divided, and grieving. On that day, President Abraham Lincoln delivered his second inaugural address, just 700 words spoken in about 7 minutes. 41 days later, Lincoln would be assassinated. Yet the words he spoke that day still echo through history. In that brief address, Lincoln referenced God 14 times, spoke of prayer, and quoted scripture repeatedly. He reminded Americans that both sides of the conflict shared a common faith, saying both read the same Bible and pray to the same God, and each invokes his aid against the other. Lincoln understood that political division alone could not explain the nation's crisis. More than 160 years later, America still wrestles with division, truth, and our dependence on God. The question is whether we'll remember the wisdom Lincoln left behind.
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12: Tonight, expect partly cloudy skies and humid conditions with a low of 79. Tomorrow will bring solid cloud cover with a couple of thunderstorms, remaining humid with a high of 91. Tomorrow night is forecasted to be mostly cloudy and humid with a chance of a thunderstorm developing late and a low of 80. Looking ahead to Monday, anticipate humid weather with intervals of bright sunshine and the possibility of a thunderstorm in one or two spots during the afternoon with a high of 91. That's your AccuWeather forecast. I'm meteorologist Jason Caterina for AM 860. The Answer.
0: Like to keep people up to date on what the next wave of technology is.
13: Oh, I'm interested.
0: And this is like one of these things that you're going to want to talk to the kids about. Okay. You're going to ask them this question I'm going to be asking you, and then they're going to look at you and go, you are amazing.
13: I like to be called amazing. I'm ready.
0: Okay. So we have Meta glasses. Okay. You love them?
13: Nope. Go ahead.
0: I'm actually going to pick mine up from California this coming week. So next show, I'm going to actually be wearing them.
13: Okay.
0: I'm going to try them out. What's happening now is everybody is racing to get rid of the glasses, and they want to put contact lenses in our eyes with computer screens built in.
13: I mean, you see this in a lot of sci-fi movies. This is, you know, the future.
0: And it already exists. Now, one company's CEO popped a working augmented reality lens right into his own eyeball and then watched as a display like floated right above him. Because, you know, why would you need to wear glasses if you could put the contact lens in?
13: How do you get power to them?
0: That is an issue. And there are also other issues.
13: I don't have to have a charging cable coming out of the side of my eye,
0: No, they're coming up with ways to get around that.
13: Okay.
0: But why isn't it on your eyes yet? Okay. There's a couple of issues.
13: Okay.
0: That might be there. Because these working AR glasses, they are already in the labs. Okay. I'm going to give you a choice of three answers.
13: Sure.
0: Okay. Number one, the screen is too blurry to read anything.
13: Okay.
0: Two, doctors say it's actually going to wreck your vision because it sits on your cornea.
13: I would believe that that could be the answer.
0: Or number three, blinking keeps accidentally closing all the apps.
13: I like that one.
0: Okay.
13: But I'll go with B.
0: Okay, no, I want you to hold your answer.
13: Oh, well, I will not go with B right now.
0: I want you to just hold your answer for just a second, because we have to thank NetSuite for helping to make this show possible. And then we will get to the answer, the big reveal, and also the surprise way that they are getting power, because you mentioned it.
13: Yeah.
0: Power to the contact lenses.
13: I'm so curious.
0: Business owners ask me this all the time. Kim, how are you so great? 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How do I make AI work for me? 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Okay, so the screens are already working. And let me see, what were those options again? Do you remember what the options were?
13: Number C was blinking closes the apps. B was that doctors say it's going to be dangerous.
0: Mm-hmm.
13: And then I forgot A.
0: Let me go back here. Let me see. A is the screen's too blurry to really read anything.
13: Yeah, that was written by AI. I'm going with B.
0: Okay, you were actually correct.
13: Oh,
0: okay.
13: Look at that.
0: No, not in that answer when you mentioned power.
13: Oh.
0: But I didn't, because you gave away the answer in the reveal. So I had to like kind of work with it.
13: You had to wing it?
0: Yeah. So all those three are wrong.
13: Okay. I'm sorry.
0: Okay. Because it's really power.
13: I feel awful.
0: Okay. But this is where it gets interesting. Well, how much does each lens sip in electricity?
13: Sip? Oh, I have no idea.
0: Okay. Mojo Vision built a tiny display that sips 1 to 3 microwatts.
13: I don't even understand what that means. We were looking up how much a refrigerator uses in a year. And, you know, SRP spit out the answer. I didn't understand it. Like, I don't know if it was a lot or a little or what.
0: Is it $50 or $500?
13: Right. That's all we want to know. Just let me know.
0: Okay. But here's the deal. Mojo's contact lenses, they needed to have a processor worn around your neck. Plus, you have to have a hat on with an antenna.
13: Honey, have you seen my contact lens hat?
0: Now, that's progress. Over eyeglasses.
13: Sure. These are going to catch on. You're right. This is the future of technology.
0: You walking through the airport with this power pack around your neck and a hat on. And you're going to be like, what the hell is wrong with that guy?
13: And why does he have red eyes?
0: Okay, so now we have another company who they say they have come up with an answer. Expansio, it's a $1 billion company. This is legit. You have a little device worn over your ear that beams power to the lens wirelessly.
13: No, okay. I'm not running power through my brain to my eyes. No, thank you.
0: They say it's the first all-in-one lens, screen and sensor, all powered together, targeted for an early 2027 reveal. So that's the real eyeball computer.
13: You running power from the back of your head to your eyeball?
0: No, thank you.
13: Absolutely not.
0: I'm going to have a contactless journey right there.
13: Oh, gosh. Sorry for spoiling it for you, Kim.
0: You know what? But it works. Especially because, you know, if you didn't have, like, the hat with the antenna.
13: Right. All you got to do is wear these boots and this entire suit.
0: But I'm like you. I'm not beaming any type of electricity through my brain to my eyeball.
13: Ain't happening.
0: And after all, I'm Kim Komando. Welcome. That's Andrew Babinski. It's the nation's largest, biggest, best award-winning show about all things digital. We're so glad that you're here. You can find us as a podcast everywhere. And just a reminder that you also want to tap into us on YouTube at youtube.com/Kim Komando. YouTube.com /Kim Komando. Here's something that you don't talk about very often. So Ford has this great idea. They say, we've got 350, they call them graybeards.
13: Okay.
0: Engineers. And 3 years ago, they say, we don't need them because we are going to use AI.
13: Oh.
0: Okay. And you, do you still drive a Ford?
13: No. I moved over to Suburban.
0: Oh, okay. And so.
13: But I love Fords. I absolutely I love the Excursion. I love the F-150.
0: And so the, so what happened was, is that when they got rid of all the engineers, the graybeards, is that Ford was having, I'd have to look it up. They led the country in recalls. They had 152 recalls. It smashed an all-time record. Listen to this. More than half of every vehicle recalled in the United States in 2025 was a Ford.
13: So the person that decided, they probably went in front of the board and said, I got this great idea. Yes. We're going to cut 300 people, the salaries, the health care, the taxes, and we're going to replace them with AI.
0: It's going to be amazing.
13: You know how much money we're going to save? We're going to save, let's say, $15 billion.
0: Yes.
13: Fast forward 2 years later. Well, the recalls cost us about $25 billion.
0: So they went back to the 350 graybeards and they said, would you like to come back to work?
13: They really went and rehired them? They admitted their mistake?
0: Yep.
13: Good on them.
0: Yep. And so now the graybeards are training AI.
13: Oh, well, it's just temporary.
0: Yes, exactly. Yes. So they put the robots in the driver's seat. Should have been in the glove box.
13: Oh, gosh. It's not even a joke. It's not a setup.
0: Okay, do you still play Wordle?
13: Oh, yeah, of course. We love it.
0: I stopped playing Wordle. I got kind of bored with it.
13: Lisa and I, when we're traveling, we have a Wordle Unlimited game, and it keeps track of your record. And we are 200. Now, it's not fair because it's two brains working at one, but we are 283-1. We've gotten one wrong in 284 Wordle attempts.
0: So just the one time you went through all five options and you couldn't figure it out?
13: Right. Just one time.
0: Oh.
13: Every other time we got the word correct. But no, it's not fair because you have two people working. Yeah, when you have two people working on the same puzzle, it's a lot
0: I
13: better.
0: Remember I got one on the first try and I texted you.
13: But then I was like, wow, that's awesome. And then you're like, yeah, I looked it up.
0: Just saying. Well, researchers have done the math. And they have a strategy that solves the daily puzzle, they say, with a 99% success rate. You're going to nail the answer in three guesses. Okay, the secret is pick opening words that knock out the most letters fast.
13: That's awesome. Oh, really?
0: Yeah.
13: Thank goodness we have this research.
0: So what words do you use?
13: Stair cloud pinky is the best. You get the most words knocked out with those three
0: stair,
13: words.
0: Stair cloud pinky?
13: Stair, S-T-A-R-E, cloud pinky.
0: Oh.
13: You'll knock out the most letters with those three words.
0: They say you want to use slate, crane, or raise.
13: It's probably the same combination of letters. But here's the thing. We play on hard mode. So if you put in the word stare and the T turns green, your next guest must have the T in the correct spot. You can't just do stare cloud pinky to get it right. We play in hard mode. Us hardcore Wordles.
0: I love playing Wordle on the toilet.
13: Do you now?
0: Mm-hmm. You empty your vowels and bowels at the same time.
13: You'll always win me over with a good poop joke, Kim.
0: So Disney looked at a park full of exhausted families and thought to themselves, we need some robots.
13: Oh.
0: So the next upgrade when you go to the park is you're going to have Star Wars droids roaming around with food. So you can buy food from the droids.
13: That's smart.
0: They're walking around. That's how an empire starts.
13: Sure.
0: So why are they doing this? Because they want to make the parts... You know, the parks feel futuristic enough that you forget that a pretzel costs the same as a mortgage payment.
13: But think about it, though. If you have a popular ride, you're going to have people standing in that line.
0: Of course.
13: For 45 to 60 minutes. That's 45 to 60 minutes that they're not out there spending more money.
0: Exactly.
13: This is brilliant. And for the people at Disneyland, they're going to love it. It's hot. It's in the middle of the summer. This droid comes up with hot water and a churro. Heck yeah, I'm buying it.
0: Churro. Nothing says Disneyland like a hot churro.
13: Oh, wait a minute. You don't go to Disneyland if you don't know about the churros.
0: I would never eat a churro.
13: Oh, you don't. Disneyland people, Disney adults, if you ask them what's the best food at Disneyland, they're going to tell you churro. I promise.
0: Is that right?
13: Absolutely.
0: Okay. I still would never eat one. I wrote about this for the newsletter about movies that predicted the future. And I did not know this.
13: Okay.
0: When Steven Spielberg wanted to make Minority Report, he locked 15 physicists, futurists in a Santa Monica hotel for 3 days and said, dream up the year 2054.
13: Oh, cool.
0: And they came up with, obviously, what? Touchless screens? Mm-hmm. Gesture screens?
13: There weren't even screens. The air was the screen. You just moved your fingers around.
0: Which we're going to have.
13: Yeah, and then it came up with the drone helicopter, because in the first scene when they're Minority Reporting the guy out of the thing before he does the pre-crime, a drone comes down and picks him up.
0: Facial recognition.
13: Mm-hmm.
0: Back to the Future 2.
13: Yeah.
0: What do you think they had? Hoverboard? Well,
13: they had the hoverboard, of course.
0: Flat screen TVs.
13: Holograms.
0: Yes. Wearable tech.
13: Video chat. That was in Back to
0: true.
13: The Future.
0: That's true. The movie Her.
13: Oh, yeah. Falling in love with an AI.
0: I remember seeing that in 2013 and thinking, like, that is the stupidest thing I've ever seen in my entire life.
13: It's a good movie. It actually was really good. And the fact that his AI was cheating on him with 1 billion other users.
0: You had The Net.
13: Oh, that's like in the 90s.
0: That was 95. That was more about identity theft.
13: Okay.
0: The Truman Show.
13: Yeah.
0: Also 98.
13: Reality TV.
0: YouTube. Streaming.
13: Putting your entire world online.
0: WALL-E. Okay. My part about WALL-E, which I think of, is like, you remember, like, they have the fat people and they go around. Well, what, you've never seen it?
13: I've never seen
0: WALL-E. You have to see it. You should see it. Because it talks about how we are so immersed with screens that we don't move.
13: Right.
0: And so we just are sitting in chairs with screens and food's getting delivered to us.
13: Okay.
0: I remember seeing that going like, ooh, that like could actually happen.
13: It could if we all lose our jobs.
0: I never saw Idiocracy.
13: That's where the, what's the shoe that they came out with? Crocs. They were making Idiocracy, and it was like a dystopian future where like everybody was the president, and also everybody, there was so much technology, we all became idiots, and they needed a shoe for what an idiot would wear in the future, so they all wore Crocs, and then Crocs took off from that movie.
0: I took kids to Nordstrom's.
13: Uh-huh.
0: And they all wanted Crocs.
13: And they're like $65.
0: Stupid
13: for
0: money.
13: For rubber shoes.
0: Right. And then they all want the little charms to go on them,
13: what
0: too.
13: What are they called? They have a name.
0: I don't know.
13: Oh, it's going to come to me.
0: I called it a ripoff.
13: That's pretty accurate.
0: Okay. You know, a man brought his dog to the movies.
13: Did he now?
0: And the dog laughed at all the funny parts and cried at the sad parts. Amazed, I asked the owner how. He said, I was surprised, too, because he hated the book. Okay, there's one that you can take with you.
13: It's a funny one.
0: Okay,
13: I'll use that.
0: AI is changing the world. There's no question it's making tech smarter, but it's also making it easier than ever for companies to learn more about you through your online activity. Websites you visit, searches you run, the apps you use can reveal more about you than you realize. 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We're going to talk about if those sleep trackers are actually doing their job. And of course, we just have amazing phone calls that you don't want to miss here on the Kim Komando Show. 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

0: They're called gibbets, that's what I've heard.
1: Gibbets, that's the little charms you put on your
0: yes.
1: overly priced Croc shoe that doesn't look that great.
0: I think they have the ugliest shoes in mankind.
1: People love them, I know. Crocs people love them.
0: So what'd you buy?
1: Mova P70.
0: A what?
1: Yeah. So last week you talked about that robot that you wanted to get in your house, like $20,000 up front.
0: Yes.
1: And then like $500 a month.
0: That it would do my laundry and make and do the dishes and everything.
1: Right. But it's just a human controlling the robot remotely.
0: Exactly. Yes.
1: And I told Lisa about that. It freaked her out. And then she's like, well, what about our new robot vacuum? And I was like, oh, yeah, there's cameras on there. But, you know, and what are they going to do? Shoot a bunch of video of our ankles and send it back to China?
0: Sucking up dirt.
1: But let me tell you, we got the Mova P70. It is literally one of the coolest things I've ever purchased. I follow this guy on social media, on TikTok. And he's like dad reviews or something. Mm-hmm. And he totally went from reviewing all products to just robot vacuums. He's got like 26 in his home at any given time.
0: Okay, I have two. I have a Roomba that washes the floor
1: right.
0: and sucks up, but it's not really good with golden retriever hair.
1: This is a combination. It does mopping and vacuuming at two separate times. It's really cool too, because when it's just going to vacuum, it goes in the dock and it lowers the mop pads so that it can move faster. It's got an extra long arm so it can get...
0: You're like so excited about
1: this thing. It's so great. I literally dragged her out of the bedroom and into the front room. She's like, what? And I was like, look at these floors. They're so clean. This thing does such a great job. And we have two dogs. Well, actually, we have three dogs. We have Charlie.
0: Folks, this is not a commercial or paid endorsement for this.
1: But it's such a great product.
0: It's just Andrew's super excited about a robotic vacuum.
1: We have three dogs. We have Charlie, Lady, and then all the hair that Charlie and Lady shed create its own dog that just moves throughout the house.
0: It does.
1: I have it running three times a day. It mops, it vacuums, it takes care of all of the hair. It's so smart. I love this thing.
0: Now, does it spit out the dog hair? Or?
1: Yeah, it puts it in the bag.
0: Does?
1: This is how much dog hair we had after the first time it vacuumed. The bag was half full. That's how much it picked up on the floors.
0: Okay, well, you know what? I haven't run my Roomba in a while because I have Cynthia, but I will.
1: What's not a robot?
0: A human? A human.
1: I'm telling you, this is the best. I've had multiple different robot vacuums.
0: All right, we are going to review it. Ourselves.
1: You
0: and
1: should.
0: Put it inside the Kim Komando Show newsletter.
1: Come get a quote from me.
0: Yes.
1: This thing is phenomenal.
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5: With SRN News, I'm John Scott. President Trump commemorated the 250th anniversary of America's independence on Saturday night after storms prompted a roughly two-hour evacuation of the National Mall. With severe weather disrupting celebrations in several East Coast cities, people in cities across the country celebrating with fireworks and music. Ukrainian drones have struck an oil terminal in St. Petersburg as Kyiv ramps up bombardment of Russia's oil infrastructure. These attacks have created a fuel crisis in Russia and political pressure on the Kremlin. Ukrainian President Zelensky described the attack as part of Ukraine's long-range sanctions against Russia. Authorities in California say former House Speaker Paul Nancy Pelosi's husband has been involved in a hit-and-run and could face misdemeanor charges. They say Paul Pelosi hit a parked car in Yountville, briefly stopped before driving away. This is SRN News.
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12: Tonight, expect partly cloudy skies with high humidity and a low temperature of 79. Tomorrow will bring solid cloud cover throughout the day with a few thunderstorms possible, maintaining high humidity and reaching a high of 91. Tomorrow night, anticipate mostly cloudy conditions with lingering humidity and a chance of a late thunderstorm in some areas with a low of 80. I'm meteorologist Jason Caterina. That's your exclusive AccuWeather forecast on AM 930, The Answer.
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5: America, if you think that was easy, it wasn't. And I want to thank everybody because they did the right thing. They saw lightning.
4: President Trump began his speech on the National Mall by commending singer Leigh Greenwood for the song God Bless the USA, and then thanked the audience for taking cover during the rainstorm. The president leading commemorations of America's 250th birthday last night before a massive fireworks display over Washington, D.C. The Trump administration will not seek new bids to repair the Lincoln Memorial reflecting pool. That's according to Interior Secretary Doug Burgum. Burgum says he's sure that vandals caused the damage to the century-old reflecting pool. Burgum described multiple cuts to the pool's line that added up to about 350 feet. He says the pool will have to be at least partially drained in the coming weeks to finish those repairs. As our nation swings into its 250th birthday this weekend, there's plenty to celebrate, but a new warning taking shape around the Supreme Court. Correspondent Bill Alexander.
6: With no constitutional number of justices, Congress can set the court size. And Democrats are once again talking about packing it. Senate hopeful Graham Plattner of Maine calls for ending lifetime appointments, while former presidential nominee Kamala Harris has floated Supreme Court reform, including expanding the court. Legal experts say the idea has failed for a reason and warn that if one side changes the rules, the next may do the same. I'm Bill Alexander.
4: Bellerin Belgin's one-game ban has been suspended by FIFA, allowing the forward to play in the United States World Cup round of 16 against Belgium on Monday. Belgin, who leads the Americans with 3 goals, received a red card last Wednesday. This is SRN News.
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12: March 4th, 1865. The Civil War was nearing its end. The nation was exhausted, divided, and grieving. On that day, President Abraham Lincoln delivered his second inaugural address, just 700 words spoken in about 7 minutes. 41 days later, Lincoln would be assassinated. Yet the words he spoke that day still echo through history. In that brief address, Lincoln referenced God 14 times, spoke of prayer, and quoted scripture repeatedly. He reminded Americans that both sides of the conflict shared a common faith, saying both read the same Bible and pray to the same God, and each invokes his aid against the other. Lincoln understood that political division alone could not explain the nation's crisis. More than 160 years later, America still wrestles with division, truth, and our dependence on God. The question is whether we'll remember the wisdom Lincoln left behind.
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13: Tonight, expect partly cloudy skies and high humidity with a low of 79. Moving into tomorrow, anticipate solid cloud cover throughout the day with a couple of thunderstorms in the area. It will remain humid with a high of 91. Tomorrow night, expect mostly cloudy conditions with lingering humidity and a chance of a late thunderstorm. The low will be around 80. I'm meteorologist Jason Caterina. That's your exclusive AccuWeather forecast on AM 930, The Answer.
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16: Larry Elder here, the sage from South Central, the prince of Pico Union, the czar of common sense, the great Eldersky, Don Lorenzo. Welcome to the program. No victocrats allowed because we've got a country to save. So let's get her.

0: 888-971-SAGE, 888-971-7243. I am Larry Elder. We are Salem News Channel. I got a question. Bernie Sanders is 84 years old. Do you know anyone in his or her 80s who is a socialist? Anyone? Another Democrat socialist wins a primary election, this time in Colorado, unseating a far-left incumbent who wasn't far-left enough. According to the Democrat Socialists of America's own internal polling, its membership is overwhelmingly white, overwhelmingly college or graduate school educated from left-wing colleges. CNN stat guy says the odds of Democrats winning the Senate are growing weaker, and he says Democrat socialists are more popular among Democrats than Democrats. Do you think there might be a connection? The jobs number for June comes in weaker than expected, but the Dow Jones today hit a record high. An Illinois state lawmaker says Trump is, quote, bringing back the Dred Scott era, end of quote. Should I crawl under the bed? DHS Secretary Mullen calls birthright citizenship a national security risk. All of this and more. The number again, 888-971-7243, 888-971-SAGE. The first question I asked, top of the tees, was Bernie Sanders is 84 years old. Do you know anyone in his or her 80s who's a socialist? Anyone? So my producer, whose initials are Chris Levine, comes in and goes, well, I've changed your tees to make it more grammatically correct. I changed it to Bernie Sanders is 84 years old. Do you know anyone in their 80s who's a socialist? I said, no, actually, the correct grammatical term is his or her, because anyone is a singular indefinite pronoun. He said, what? And so he said, well, I was on a website about grammar, and it said you should use their and not his or her. I said, let me explain something to you, my friend. I'm a little older. I was taught the word anyone is an indefinite pronoun. It is singular. The correct way is his or her. I don't doubt that your way sounds the way people talk. It sounds more natural. I'll give you that. But the correct way is anyone in his or her. So I said, let me check with my man, ChatGPT. So we checked. It turns out that I am correct. Anyone is an indefinite pronoun. It is singular. And historically, one would say his or his and her or her, but not there. However, it said, the modern usage, because it sounds more natural, is to use their. Now, let me tell you why the modern usage sounds more natural. It's because of people like my producer who don't know the rules, and so they've broken the rules. So now people are saying, oh, to hell with it, they've broken the rules. It's the same kind of mentality that allows the word black to be capitalized and the word white not to be capitalized. It's infiltrating our country. On the 250th anniversary of our nation, this is a very, very sad development. And I hate to tell you this, but he's now been fired. He's now looking for work. I told you the jobs number for June have come in weak. They're coming in even weaker now for someone named Chris Levine. How did we get on that? Oh, speaking of Bernie Sanders, I was just thinking about this. You help me with this 888-971-7243. Maybe my man Mark might want to weigh in on this, or Super Rusty Day from Detroit. Which is whiter, a KKK meeting or a Bernie Sanders rally? I'm just asking for a friend. If you have any thoughts on that, let me know. 888-971-SAGE. Now, let's talk about this socialist, Democrat socialist, who won yesterday in Colorado. Now, we talked a little bit about her yesterday. Her name is Milat Quiros, attorney, PhD student, who, by the way, was fired by her law firm because she blasted the law firm because the law firm did not properly condemn or support the Hamas attack on October the 7th. She got fired. So what do you do when you get fired from a law firm for being anti-Semitic and pro-Hamas? Or you run for Congress. And she won her primary against a longtime far-left incumbent. Not only is she a far-left incumbent, like Dan Goldman, who also lost his job, she was a manager in one of Donald Trump's impeachment trials. So embracing Medicare for all, talking about how bad ICE is, supporting open borders, supporting all this stuff, and hating Donald Trump's guts is not good enough. She lost her job. Lost 42-51, according to the latest returns. So these Democrat socialists are taking over the party. Question, are they taking over the country? New poll from TIPP Insights just published. 44% of Americans view socialism unfavorably. 33% view it favorably among all Americans. 23% are not sure.
1: I don't know. I haven't thought about much about it.
0: Okay, fair enough. People are working. Democrats, on the other hand, 46% view socialism favorably, 32% unfavorably. Now, when you look at young people, oh my goodness, young people, they prefer either socialism or Democrat socialism to capitalism. In a survey of 18 to 29 years old, 29% said they prefer Democrat socialism. 21% said they support just good old socialism. That's a combined 50%. When it came to capitalism, 39% among young people. This, my friends, is a product of the education they're getting K through 12, and they're getting in colleges and universities, undergraduate and graduate school. We've talked about the polls about professors. Overwhelmingly left-wing, Ivy League schools, only 4% describe themselves as conservative or somewhat conservative. All the rest, you know all the rest. And among the associate professors, those who will become professors at some point, they're even more left-wing than their professors. And the reason for this is because they cannot get fired. Whatever brain-dead idea you have, whether it's wealth tax, whether it's Medicare for all, don't talk to our friends in Canada about this or our friends in Great Britain about this. Whatever brain-dead idea there is, if it tries, if it were tried out in the real world and it didn't work, nothing happens to them. You're a marketing executive with a company, and you have a dumb idea like, oh, using Dylan McVaney to sell Bud Light, and all of a sudden the sales go in the toilet, you lose your job. But if you're a marketing professor at a left-wing university, which is increasingly becoming redundant, and you suggest that maybe it might be a good idea to have a campaign to appeal to people that are transitioning, what happens to you? If you get the paper published, maybe somebody might read it, maybe not, go through the ash can, and you go back and continue teaching your classes. By the way, most tenured professors I've read might work anywhere from 10 to 20 hours a week, if that, plus plenty of time off, and you cannot get fired. So small wonder they come up with cockamamie ideas that don't work in the real world because it does not matter. Now let's talk about this party, the Democrat Socialists of America. The Democrat Socialists of America, the DSA. I'm in L.A. We have a 15-member city council. How many members of our L.A. city council do you think are Republicans? Answer, none. There's one that's an independent. All the rest are Democrats, except for the four who are Democrat Socialists, one of whom is running against Karen Bass. And by the way, the polls right now have her even with Karen Bass, even with Karen Bass's support from the unions. So the Democrat Socialists of America did a 2021 internal membership survey. Now, not everybody responded. Anytime you have a survey where you have people respond, it's a self-select group. However, of those who responded, 85% identified as white. Now, 60% of the country is white. So they are far more likely to be white than the overall country. 4% identified as black, as opposed to 13% of the country. 9% Hispanic, as opposed to roughly 15% of the country. 80% of those 25 years or older had at least a bachelor's degree. 35% had a master's or a doctoral degree. So, these are the people who are electing these people. So, when I come back, I'll talk to you about the stat guy on CNN about the popularity of Democrat socialists.
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0: 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I'm Larry Elder. We are Salem News Channel. 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Did anybody hear me this morning on the Joe Piscopo show? 5:40 a.m. this morning? No, Larry, we were asleep. At the end of the interview, he says, what are you going to do for the 4th of July? And I said, well, I'm going to dig up Nina and bury her somewhere else before the feds find out. And he said, oh, so you're not going to eat hot dogs? I don't think he heard me. Now, one more thing before we go to Mr. Harry Enten, the stat guy on CNN. Article in Newsweek about these Democrat socialists. And it cites this Harvard poll, Harvard youth poll. As I mentioned, young Americans prefer either socialism or Democrat socialism to capitalism. 29% said they prefer Democrat socialism. 21% said they support socialism for a combined 50% versus 39% that support capitalism. Then it went down further in the article, and it defined the difference between Democrat socialism and regular socialism. Democrat socialism maintains that the move towards a more socialist economy must happen through democratic institutions, through voting, as opposed to through centralized or authoritarian control, a la Stalin, a la Mao. Okay? That means 21% are perfectly okay with socialism by the point of bayonet, by the barrel of a gun. Think about that. Well, we believe in Democrat socialism, 29%, meaning you do it through ballot box. 21% say, we don't care how it's done. You can hit somebody in the back of the head with a brick for all we care. We just want it done. Isn't that scary? Number 28.
4: We start tonight with CNN's chief data analyst, Harry Enten, who is here with us tonight. Harry, obviously a lot of questions about, you know, what this means, what this moment looks like. Did the numbers show a Tea Party-like, you know, kind of rising up and movement inside the Democratic Party?
11: The Democratic version of the Tea Party is here, and it is loud, Caitlin Collins. And I would argue it is here to an even greater degree than it was for the Republicans back in 2010. Why do I say that? Because voter frustration among Democrats with their congressional folks is even worse. Their view of them is even worse than it was for the Republicans back in 2010. Republicans in Congress, at least among Republicans back in 2010, at least it was on the north side of 50%. But now what we're seeing is it's on the south side of 50% for Democrats and how they view their congressional leaders. And more than that, what have we seen in the primary so far this season? You know, you go back to 2010, right? There were only two Republican House incumbents who lost in that cycle. Then you had the additional in a primary. You had Lisa Murkowski up in Alaska losing and then eventually, of course, winning in a general election. But this year so far, there have already been five, count them, five House Democrats who have lost in a primary so far this season. My guess is it's going to be even more than that in the upcoming primaries to go. You can look to Missouri and Cori Bush. Maybe John Larson goes down in Connecticut. And I even look back through the record books. You know, you're talking about that five, right? Or I'm talking about that five. You're talking about that five. I'm the one doing the talking right now. And you talk about that five, and I went back through the history books. There has not been at least five House Democrats in a non-post-redistricting cycle to go down to defeat since 1978. This is over 40 years, nearly 50 years in the making. As I said at the beginning, this is not just the Democratic version of the Tea Party. It is even louder than that version of the Tea Party because the voter frustration among Democrats with their members of Congress is even worse. Their view of them is even worse than it was for Republicans in the Tea Party back in 2010.
4: You know, some people might see this and say it's progressives versus more moderates. But in Colorado last night with Maylot Quiros, she's running against Diana DeGette, who's been in Congress 15 terms. She's not exactly a moderate, though. I mean, she seems pretty progressive. She was part of the progressive caucus.
11: Yes.
4: And I mean, so what do you make of that? Is it just outside Washington that has the upper hand right now?
11: I think it is outside Washington. That Washington, D.C. Democratic brand is simply put, it is simply put poison. I think it is all from the poisonous tree, the fruit of the poisonous tree, from Joe Biden saying, you know, I can run again. I can run again in 2024. Then having to back up, setting the stage for Donald John Trump to come back to Washington, come back to the presidency. And I think that a lot of Democrats there are extremely, extremely upset in the electorate. They simply put, do not trust the Washington, D.C. Democratic Party, left, right, or center. And you mentioned the Democratic Socialists, you know, who won in that race. And I will note this, Caitlin. If you compare the Democratic Socialist brand right now among Democrats to the Democrats in Congress brand right now, guess who wins on that? This is who wins. The Democratic Socialists of America are viewed more positively by Democratic voters than the Democrats in Congress. No wonder that we are seeing Democratic Socialists win in New York, win in Pennsylvania, win in Colorado. It is simply put because among the Democrats' own base, their own party, the Democratic Socialists of America, have a better brand at this point than the Democrats in Congress do.
4: That's pretty remarkable.
0: That's pretty remarkable. As I said, this is their own internal survey from the Democratic Socialists of America. 85% of respondents identified as white, 4% black, 9% Hispanic. I mean, that's whiter than an Idaho picket fence. That's whiter than the Winter Olympics. That's whiter than Mitt Romney. Only thing whiter than that is a Bernie Sanders rally. Honestly. Have they said anything about the lousy education kids are getting K-12 in urban America? Of course not. They want more government, not less government. They don't want to give you an option out of a government school. Have they said anything at all about the crime going on in urban America? Polls show that black Americans want the same level of the police to remain or the level to be increased. Have they said anything at all about that? Have they said anything at all about the welfare state, what it's done to the family in this country, particularly to the black families in this country, making them far more likely to be poor, far more likely to drop out of school, far more likely to commit crime and get in jail? Have they said anything at all about that? I want Medicare for all. We want free health care. We want free daycare. We want to freeze rents. And Donald Trump is an SOB. That's our platform. John Kennedy says that they just think they're smarter than everybody else. 888-971-SAGE. Do not leave town.
12: With SRN News, I'm John Scott. A week-long heat wave, officials believe, has killed at least 25 people, continues, with 40 million under heat alerts across the East Coast, Southeast, and Southwest. At least 18 record highs set on the 4th of July, as celebrations kicked off in cities including Washington, D.C., Baltimore, Raleigh, North Carolina, Norfolk, Virginia, and Atlantic City, New Jersey. Governor Gavin Newsom announcing he's deployed California fire resources to support the firefighting efforts on the Aspen Acres fire in Colorado. The wildfire burning in Custer and Pueblo counties, it's burned more than 85,000 acres. It's 0% contained. A White House report brands the leadership of the Smithsonian Institution, especially at the National Museum of American History, as radical activists who cannot be trusted. President Trump may be preparing to install his own team. This is SRN News.
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9: Hey, folks, it's Mike Gallagher for AC Today. 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
19: Tonight, expect partly cloudy skies and humid conditions with a low of 79. Tomorrow will bring solid cloud cover with a few thunderstorms, along with continued humidity and a high of 91. Tomorrow night, anticipate mostly cloudy skies and high humidity with a chance of a late thunderstorm and a low of 80. I'm meteorologist Jason Caterina. That's your exclusive AccuWeather forecast on AM 930. The Answer.
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0: 888-971-SAGE, 888-971-7243. I am Larry Elder. We are Salem News Channel. As mentioned, the internal membership survey of the Democrat Socialists of America shows that 80% of the respondents, age 25 or older, had at least a bachelor's degree. 35% had a master's, professional, or doctorate degree. So highly educated. And look at the one that just won that primary in New York, Dara Lisa Avila Chevalier. Undergraduate degree. She's been pursuing her PhD now for 10 years. 10 years. And she was whining about college debt. Well, if you spread it out over 10 years, you can probably pile up quite a bit of debt. And as far as I know, she hasn't completed it yet. So she's been in college for probably much of her adult life. And now, of course, she knows what's best for everybody, as do all of these people. Here's AOC, number 18.
4: And I think back then, a lot of what I was maligned for and told was extreme is now almost seen as quite common wisdom.
0: Among young people. Mom Dami, same thing, number 42.
20: And we raise taxes on the wealthiest New Yorkers instead of taking more from those with the least. Throughout this process, I've been reminded of the words of the Austrian economist Friedrich Hayek. If socialists understood economics, they wouldn't be socialists. If these past months have shown us anything, it is that socialists not only understand economics just as well as the capitalists who came before, but that we can solve their years of mismanagement through an embrace of our principles.
0: Wow. Wow. What do you say? Guy's never had a job, as far as I know. Grew up in affluence. His parents' villa in Uganda is Airbnb'd. It looks amazing. Looks like a resort. Father, tenured professor at Columbia. Mother, a very successful professional filmmaker. These people overwhelmingly have gone to college or graduate school. 44% of Americans view socialism unfavorably. I'm surprised the number is that small compared to 33% who view it favorably. As I mentioned, young people view socialism favorably. The younger, the more favorable socialism becomes, which is an indictment of the education that we're giving our kids, K through 12, in college and graduate school. Number 51.
1: Yeah, what do you think are some of the pitfalls of long terms of like socialism that maybe people don't see that have happened in the past? If you have an example.
21: I do not believe that the people in the Democratic Socialist Party that I just named, some of them I know, Senator Sanders is a friend of mine, I believe deep down they think they're smarter and more virtuous than the American people, and that they can make decisions for the country, and the country will be better off. And I respectfully disagree with them.
1: Yeah.
21: I trust the American people. This is the greatest country in all of human history. The whole world knows it. Everybody wants to come here. When's the last time you heard of somebody trying to sneak into China? People want to come here.
1: That's a good point.
21: And it's because we believe in free enterprise. We believe that our future can be better than our present or our past. We believe in free will and responsibility. You know, most Americans, they don't read Aristotle every day because they're busy earning a living. But they're plenty smart.
1: Yeah.
21: They don't need a soul-crushing federal government to run their lives. And free enterprise works. Socialism, name one country where it worked. It doesn't work in Cuba.
1: Yeah.
21: It didn't work in Argentina. It didn't work in the former Soviet Union.
1: Yeah, that's what I think sometimes if we do get to that place of it, where if it were to grow that much, that could it work? Is it different? Would something be different this time? I don't know. You know, it's interesting to think about, you know, if it ever was really tried earnestly, it's hard to know. I'm not voting in.
21: It was tried earnestly in Cuba.
1: Yeah.
21: And we see how that turned out.
1: Yeah.
0: And what's remarkable is as we speak right now in Argentina, they've gotten rid of their rent control laws and replaced them with nothing. The availability of apartments has exploded and the rent price has gone down. Right now in our own hemisphere, you have an experiment right now. Right now. I'm Larry Elder.
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0: America, we have a country to save. And now, here's Larry Elder. My heart
1: went 888-971-SAGE, 888-971-7243. I am Larry Elder, Salem News Channel. A number of these Democrat socialists are Muslim. Daralisa Avila Chevalier in New York converted to Islam. I follow a guy named Gunther Engelman on X. Here's what he said, and I'm quoting him. Democrats think they're using Muslims to usher in socialism. The truth is, Muslims are using Democrats to usher in Islam. This is Victor Davis Hanson. We just had him on the other day, referring to these so-called Democrat socialists. Quote, many are college educated, often with degrees in fields that do not translate into the professional pathways they believe they were entitled to. They're often glib, but otherwise poorly educated. Few possess any real grounding in history, literature, or the STEM fields, and I would add, virtually none of them has ever run a hot dog stand. Most of their major and minor courses of study are in social sciences, political science, sociology, psychology, community relations, and the like, or the infamous studies programs. When they graduate from left-wing universities, they emerge strikingly arrogant and ignorant at once. As elite, radical egalitarians, they proudly brandish their degrees and constantly reference their university training. Yet for all the time and money poured into college during what were supposed to be the best years of their lives, prolonged adolescence and bitterness appear epidemic among the new young socialists. As I mentioned, Daralisa Avila Chevalier has been pursuing her PhD for 10 years and does not have it yet. He continues, in college, they rub elbows with leftist elites, wealthy students, tenured professors, and lavishly paid administrators. They came to believe that they had earned their membership in this exclusive club. When that sense of belonging didn't properly materialize, rage and shame drove them to find cosmic solutions for their own poor choices and personal disappointments. Many of them, AOC, Malak Kiros, James Tallarico, Graham Platner, Claire Vallez, are either childless, single, or both. For all their sermonizing about diversity, it's relatively rare to find a Democrat socialist who is suburban, married with children, and therefore has a direct stake in local school curriculum, charter schools, vouchers, crime, law enforcement, and basic urban safety. End of quote. But they're glib. Look at Brandon Gill. Have to blowtorch the smile off his face. Socialism is just one smile away from communism. Number 48.
2: The left decided that they were going to systematically take over academia and the media and even other parts of civil society and reshape them in their own image. And that means in an image that fundamentally disdains our culture and our heritage and our country. And we're seeing the fruits of that now. You know, you saw that in the New York elections last night, where you have candidates who are fundamentally un-American, who are running and winning Democrat primaries. I mean, it's really astounding where this party is going. But I don't think that that party that hates our country, is viable across the country.
1: That's Brandon Gill from Texas. Mamdami would dare to disagree. Number 49.
3: Can a Democratic Socialist get elected president?
4: I think a Democratic Socialist can get elected anywhere across this country for any position. What I think we need to bring is a focus on working people.
3: And that's the direction that the party should go in terms of selecting a candidate for 2028.
4: I think the direction that the party should go in is how best to fight for working people. I think we need to have a platform and a vision that doesn't sound as if it was cooked up by consultants, but instead one that you would say in response to someone who's asking, why can't I afford my rent? Why can't I afford my groceries? Why can't I afford my child care? We need to make clear who we stand for, how we're going to stand for them, and that we're actually willing to fight for them when the going gets tough.
1: Why can't I afford my rent? why can't I afford my child care? Notice he never says anything about, maybe you should develop your skills more. Maybe you should consider not having children until you can feed, clothe, house, and educate them. Maybe it's your responsibility. If you need help, maybe you should ask for it. Not go to a lawmaker and demand that your lawmaker tax other people who made different choices. Something like that would never occur to these people. This is the Democrat Socialist of America co-chair, number 35.
5: Do you believe in the concept of borders, nation states having a border?
6: We believe that right now what we have is open borders for capitalists, for CEOs. We have a people who've run major companies that have hollowed out cities all over the country, taking jobs out of communities, outsourcing jobs, pushing trade deals that are bad for workers. So we would not have open borders tomorrow, but we want a world in which all working people are taken care of, every basic necessity, so that we don't need a militarized border. ICE was only created in 2003.
5: Okay, I hear you clearly.
1: We already have open borders for capitalists that have hollowed out our cities. Most of our cities, big cities, have been run by Democrats for years. The last time Los Angeles, where I am right now, elected a Republican, was 1997. Talking about 30 years. High crime, high cost of living, high taxes, poor schools. But hey, elect more of them, and we'll do an even better job than the job done by the ones that were elected before. This is what Senator John Kennedy meant by arrogance. They've all gone to these left-wing schools, many of them Ivy League schools, have fancy degrees, in areas that don't translate into getting a job. They have a lot of student debt. They're angry. Have no appreciation for the value of hard work, deferring gratification, living below your means. And what answer do they have for affordability? I just mentioned the libertarian president of Argentina got rid of rent control. Rents went down. Availability went up. What don't you understand about that?
7: Always kind of knew that we were jail, cause jam.
1: Eldorados, I don't think I've ever been this enthusiastic about a documentary movie as I am about The Story of Everything. It truly is an amazing cinematic masterpiece that reveals the hidden hand behind the universe and directly responds to the theory that creation, including us humans, just happened out of nothing. I'm telling you, Darwin would be so embarrassed if he were alive today. You heard me talk about it a month ago when it was in the theaters, but now it's finally available through streaming. 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
1: Yes, hello, Larry. My name is Sam. I've called a few times in Colorado Springs. I'm really worried about this whole socialist takeover of the Democratic Party and the fact that just people don't seem to understand what it really means. And I think it all has to do with messaging. I know there's a lot of background behind everything, but we got to get to the bluff, to the bottom line up front. You are not going to have your money. You are going to be taxed at 80% to fund all of this free stuff. You are going to not be able to buy the car you want. You're going to only be able to buy this car or that car that the government is going to offer you. I don't think the Republicans are doing a good enough job at the so what. There's what's going on, but what does it mean to me?
2: 888-971-SAGE, 888-971-7243. I am Larry Elder. We are Salem News Channel. The CNN stat guy says the odds of Democrats winning the Senate are growing weaker, no doubt because of the popularity of these Democrats, Socialists of America. The job number for June comes in weaker than expected, but the Dow Jones hit a record high. An Illinois state lawmaker says Trump is, quote, bringing back the Dred Scott era, close quote. And DHS Secretary Mullen says birthright citizenship is a national security risk. All of this and more between now and the close of the program. We're just now getting warmed up. Following up on what my last caller just now said, this is the woman who won her primary, unseating a longtime progressive Democrat who served as one of the House managers, meaning a prosecutor of Donald Trump, trying to get Donald Trump kicked out of the White House. She was asked, what is the goal of you Democrat Socialists of America? And she was quite candid, number 45.
3: If Democrats take the House and you win, you would be part of a group of Democratic Socialists in the House who similarly could extract concessions or could hold up the entire Democratic agenda. What is your thought process about how that would play out?
4: That's the goal. The goal is to build out a coalition of members that are committed to these ideas and these policies.
2: That's the goal. That's what we intend to do. Penny is in Simi Valley. Penny, you have about 40 seconds.
5: Yes, I'm curious if there is a poll when these polls are taken of these people who, if they live at home, if they, if their educations, as they are indoctrinated by the professors, if their educations are paid for by their parents?
2: That's a great question. How many of them live at home? How many of them have student debt being paid off by their parents? I haven't seen any survey. I'll check around. Penny, thank you very much. More of your calls may come back. I'm Larry Elder.
6: Foundations of Freedom, a look at America's founding principles and the leaders who shaped our nation.
7: March 4th, 1865. The Civil War was nearing its end. The nation was exhausted, divided, and grieving. On that day, President Abraham Lincoln delivered his second inaugural address, just 700 words spoken in about 7 minutes. 41 days later, Lincoln would be assassinated. Yet the words he spoke that day still echo through history. In that brief address, Lincoln referenced God 14 times, spoke of prayer, and quoted scripture repeatedly. He reminded Americans that both sides of the conflict shared a common faith, saying both read the same Bible and pray to the same God, and each invokes his aid against the other. Lincoln understood that political division alone could not explain the nation's crisis. More than 160 years later, America still wrestles with division, truth, and

0: our dependence on God. The question is whether we'll remember the wisdom Lincoln left behind.
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2: With SRN News, I'm John Scott. President-led commemorations of America's 250th birthday last night before a massive fireworks display over Washington, D.C. President Trump said our nation founders created radical concepts of freedom that still endure.
3: In Philadelphia, our founding fathers summoned the courage of giants and the wisdom of centuries to boldly proclaim these timeless truths. They declared that all men are created equal, that they are endowed with sacred, unalienable rights by the hand of our Creator.
2: Storms prompted a roughly two-hour evacuation of the mall. A handful of countries in the OPEC Plus producing oil producing alliance planning to increase their outputs modestly next month. OPEC announced that seven countries would expand oil production by a combined total of 188,000 barrels per day. Iran's top leaders attending funeral ceremonies for the late Supreme Leader Ayatollah Ali Khamenei.
4: Iran's top officials and brothers of the country's new supreme leader have gathered in the country's capital to attend the funeral prayers for the late Ayatollah Ali Khamenei. Their presence before hundreds of thousands of people would have been unthinkable during the Iran war. The 86-year-old Khamenei died in the opening moments of the war earlier this year, along with other family members and officials. Israel also has targeted others who appeared publicly during the war. But still unseen was Iran's new supreme leader, Ayatollah Mojtaba Khamenei. He is believed to be in hiding after reportedly being wounded in the airstrike that killed his father. I'm Rika Ann Garcia.
2: This is SRN News. Delaware endorses the LGBT agenda. Correspondent Michael Harrington with that report.
5: A new law signed by Democratic Governor Matt Meyer removes all references to mother or father in the state's Uniform Parentage Act. The legislation is designed to make it easier for homosexuals to obtain children through surrogacy and in vitro fertilization. Calvin Freiberger of LifeSite News says, quote, the new law furthers society's reorientation of marriage and parenthood away from the needs of children and toward the desires of adults. Michael Harrington reporting.
2: Bible stories are now required reading for more than 5 million public school students in Texas. The Texas State Board of Education has approved a new reading list that includes passages from the New Testament and portions of the Book of Job, in line with conservative efforts to incorporate more religion into public schools. This is SRN News. Authorities in California say former House Speaker Nancy Pelosi's husband involved in a hit and run and could face misdemeanor charges. They say Paul Pelosi hit a parked car in Yountville and briefly stopped before driving away. He was not under the influence at the time and was not arrested. Texas Attorney General Ken Paxton discussing the importance of election integrity.
6: Speaking with me, Texas Attorney General and Republican Senate candidate Ken Paxton discussed why he believes election integrity is critical to the future of the country.
7: Because if you cannot protect your elections, the left will take them over by cheating. And once they control it, then they control the apparatus. They'll never let you go. They'll cheat forever. And so it's very important that you maintain that election integrity and that we gain it back through things like the Save America Act. Because if we lose that, we are going to lose the country because nothing else will be done. We'll be stuck in elections that are not true and not fair.
6: Willie Nelson, Washington.
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11: 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Some of this rhetoric on the left that has become so normalized is radicalizing people to do some very, very scary things.
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13: Tonight, expect a chance of a thunderstorm this evening, then turning mostly cloudy with a low of 80. Tomorrow, anticipate humid conditions with a mix of clouds and sunshine and a possible thunderstorm in a few areas during the afternoon hours. High temperatures will reach 90. Tomorrow night will be quite cloudy and humid with a low around 80. I'm meteorologist Jason Caterina. That's your exclusive AccuWeather forecast on AM 930, The Answer.
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19: Big show today. Pay close attention. I know this is going to be, it's going to be a fun class, if you will. It's going to be fun. It's not going to be one of like those math classes where you had drool coming out the side of your mouth, fall asleep on the table. No. We're going to talk about math. We're going to talk about money. We're going to talk about inflation. I know it sounds so exciting, doesn't it? Yeah, well, it should. Because a lot of the myths, the conventional wisdom that is shoved down people's throats and narratives that are pushed by Wall Street, by the financial press. Well, they've just been lying to you. This is going to shock a lot of people today. It really is. I talk about these things around the, let's say talk around the edges. I cover these things all the time, but I want to give you a real vivid picture. Okay. This is going to be like one of those times you're going to take a real good, hard look at your portfolio and what you're doing and what your advisor is doing. I appreciate it. I appreciate it when our clients, you know, thank us for the service that we have provided them over the years and to take a look at the performance and, oh, look at that. You beat the S&P by beat the S&P. The S&P is not our benchmark. It's not. I don't look at the S&P as a benchmark, especially right now. You take a look at the S&P and you look at the PE level of the S&P 500. You take a look at how concentrated it is into like one certain segment of the economy. I don't judge it that way. I take a look at what people can do with their money. The value of their money. Way more important than any S&P benchmark, NASDAQ QQQ benchmark, anything like that is inflation. Inflation. I'm going to throw a number out. Let's just say you have let's say you can get 4.5%. Your bank is offering you a high yield savings account or CD. There's been some commercials running on TV where you've got this guy and he's sitting there in a chair and he's being interviewed and he's so happy because his money market is showing him why there's 4.3% and I know my money is working hard for me. I don't mean to be rude, but I'm here to deliver the truth. That gentleman, he's just an actor sitting in that chair talking about the wonders of his 4.3 account. He's got his hundreds of thousands of dollars in that. He's losing money. He is losing money in that account. This has been one of the more difficult things for me doing this, you know, for almost 26 years on air, 30 years in my business, trying to explain to people inflation, the value of money. Insurance is always something difficult to explain to people. There's a myriad of different things. This is one of them. This is one of them. Just because your account, you have 4.5%. Right? 4.5%. Let's say you have $100,000 in that account. What did you earn over the course of the year? $4,500, right? $4,500 nominal yield. Now let's say you're in any sort of tax bracket. 35% combined federal state tax rate. You pay $1,575 in tax on that yield. Your net is $2,925, 2.9%. We just had the inflation number come out this past week, PC number. And it was bad. Again. But like I explained before here on the program, that number is a fugazi. That number is not real. That's a government number. I'm gonna give you a conservative inflation number. Let's say actual inflation is 5%. And in my heart of hearts, it's much higher than that. You lost money. You lost 2%.
20: Here you are. I got my savings account here and it's got 4.5%.
19: And you got taxed on that money. Oh, at the end of the, look, and I have got more dollars than I had a year ago. But what does it matter if those dollars are worth less? People, inflation has been running, let's just say 5%. I'm going to use that number. And let's say the economy grows 2%. That's a 7% bar. If you're not seeing at least 7% with those numbers, okay, You're running to stand still. You're in the same place. There's something called the rule of 72. Okay? You take the number of 72 and you take that 7%, right? Divide 72 by 7. Your purchasing power, what you're able to buy with that dollar is cut in half every 10 years. That's what I'm fighting against. That's what I do for my clients. This is the reality of our terrain. I hate it. I hate it. Quite frankly, I don't even like talking about it. It's one of the more difficult things that I have to explain to people here on a show, like I've said. But it is what it is. So, you know, I gotta beat that. You have to beat that. And this is part of the scam as far as this country is concerned. The IRS taxing you? Yeah, that's not fun. But the real tax, the real hit is inflation. The government does what? It's taxing you. Oh, yeah, you're doing well there. It's a bloody illusion. Your actual purchasing power is going backward. You know, there's $7.6 trillion right now. $7.6 trillion. The billionaire investor, this tech investor, Ron Barron. He was interviewed about this past week. And I was like, he gets it. He understands. No kidding. $7.6 trillion sitting in money market funds. $7.6 trillion. Again, that dollar amount is actually shrinking. Let's go back to the 1970s. Barron points this out. Treasuries back in the 1970s paid 7%. Inflation ran 11%. All those safe bonds out there lost half their real wealth in 8 years. You have to have your money working much, much harder for you. You need to get better yields than that. You have to. You have to. If not, like I said, you're going backwards. No, and I'm not saying you don't do stupid, you know, nonsensical crap that the crooks out there are saying, oh, guaranteed 15%, 18%. No. No, you have to look for companies that are on sale, companies that are high quality companies. And there's a lot of them now. A lot of them now. The market has become very much concentrated into the tech sector. There's a lot of laggards out there that are paying nice dividends. Granted, have to have that tech portion in your portfolio. How can you not? You see the lousy GDP number this past week, 2%. Do you realize that 1.5% of that 2% GDP, the upside, tech. Tech. That, I mean, again, we are the world when it comes to tech at this point in time. That's just the reality. And yeah, you gotta be careful. Yes, you have to protect your downside. There's going to be some losers moving forward without a doubt. Later on today on the program, we're going to talk about, some of the job losses that are going to occur, what sectors are going to get hit more than others. But this is what you need to do, people. You can't slow walk your portfolio. Can't do it. You're flushing money down the toilet is what you're doing. We can go item by item and we can take a look how much more we're paying. I get phone calls from people. My health insurance just went up by 19%. Yeah, I know. I know. We all feel it. My car insurance went up. I can't believe what I'm paying for. I know. I know that's what's happening, people. Listen, I don't like it. Okay. I've been talking about this since, again, the turn of the century and the changes that have taken place here in this country. Bernanke with his 2% target, which should be a 0% target. We look to the Federal Reserve, all this talk this past week about what Jay Powell's doing and what's going to happen at the Fed meeting. What have they done? Except destroy. Well, participate. You can't blame it on them. Go look to Washington, D.C. Destroy the value of our hard-earned money. My job is to do everything in my power, our power at Markowski Investments, to outrun this. I just explained to you, I just laid out to you how fast your portfolio needs to run to stay ahead. If you are not thinking in these terms, okay, what's the point? What's the point? You're going to lose less money? Don't do that. Okay? Don't work with lazy advisors that do not know the terrain, are unwilling to handle the terrain, that are quite frankly, they should know better, but a lot of them don't. Oh, yeah, look at, we had a great year. We're up 7%. Really? I basically went nowhere. You have to do better. That's, again, that's where our personal CFO program comes into play. We've been providing this here, opening this up to everyone throughout the country. How many years have we been doing a person? I don't know, 15, 16 years, maybe. Again, we help everyone out. Everyone out. We do not show anyone the door. Yes. It's a family office environment. Yes. You know, if you need legal, if you need accounting, we provide all of those services that would be provided to the super wealthy. You'd see at the, a lot of the advisory firms that will only handle people that have $10 million or more, if not more than that. Our model at Markowski Investments has always been different. We're here for everyone. Take advantage of what we have to offer. Take a look. See what we do. See what we have done over the past 30 years. The type of wealth that we've been able to create for our clients of all sizes. And again, I get it. You know, it's different. It's different. We like to build wealth. It's not just maintaining wealth for the super wealthy, but we take great pride in that. And the other thing is like I said, I don't sugarcoat anything. This is what we are dealing with. Okay. This is what's happening in our economy. I'm not here to sing the Lego song that everything is awesome. I'm here to deliver the truth and deal with it. 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You can sign up for our podcast. Do that every single day. Newsletter. All sorts of great stuff. My columns going back over 30 years. 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We'll be back.
0: In 1976, presidential candidate Jimmy Carter won the endorsement of the nation's largest teachers union after promising a cabinet-level Department of Education. 3 years later, he delivered. At the time, America was regarded as one of the world's educational leaders. Since then, Washington has spent several trillion dollars through the Department of Education. Yet today, the United States ranks well below the top 30 on international measures of student achievement, while remaining the world's highest spender per student. Nearly 50 years later, let's start focusing on future results rather than how much money's been wasted. America's educational results were significantly better and more efficient when education was controlled locally. It's time we do what we know works. You've been listening to The Mike Hewitt Show. 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

0: Waking Wall Street's liars, crooks, and cheats out behind the woodshed. 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
1: Big picture here, as far as the economy is concerned. And again, we live in a day and age where most people get a lot of their news. I know a lot of people are tuning out the cable news programs. They're problematic in of themselves. They take one side or the other. But the reality is social media often does that too. Well, they will curate news that you'll want to hear. And they'll just highlight, there's a good point here, a good point there. And they won't go over the entire picture, which you need to have. You need to see everything to really understand what's taking place. You need to be able to scan the terrain. You know, it's funny. Some numbers came out on Thursday talking about, personal income up 0.6%. That's great. Initial jobless claims are down. Look at that's great number. The overall picture was not good. GDP growth came in well, lower than expected at 2% in the first quarter. And like I mentioned before, point and a half of that is it's just tech and AI and the expenditures that are taking place there. The overall economy as a whole, it's sputtering. It's sputtering. And again, I know the way we think about things in terms of our society is screwed up because everything's been politicized. Where everything has been politicized. Remember that line? There was a line that Sean Connery delivered in the movie Rising Sun. It was talking about the Japanese. He says, rather than, fix the problem, rather than trying to fix the blame on someone. Because that's all we really seem to do is fix the blame. I don't do that. I don't. I'm a old school conservative, Reagan conservative by nature, meaning that I'm basically a dodo bird or a unicorn for crying out loud. We're few and far between. But I'm going to stick with the truth rather than the BS that's being thrown at you all the time. And I'm going to continue to deliver it here. And I don't care who it offends, quite frankly. I don't care if it offends your MAGA sensibility or who you voted for. Take a look at what's going on. Take a look at the weak GDP growth. Take a look at the inflation numbers. And we haven't really even seen the full effects of these higher energy prices. Well, facts, these are facts, people. Americans feel worse off financially than at any point in 25 years. 55% said their financial situation is getting worse. That's up from 53% last year and 47% in 2024. And if I hear one person, and you're gonna, I'm gonna hear it. They go, oh, Biden. Who's next? Is Jimmy Carter too? Stop looking to fix blame. Fix the problem. 31%. The biggest problem out there, cost of living. No kidding. Shocker right there. You've got the head of the International Energy Agency facing the biggest energy security threat in history. That's a reality. U.S. consumer sentiment falling to a record low. People changing the way that they are shopping and buying based upon what is going on. Record oil prices, gasoline prices through the roof. We've got something that's going on. It's called they're calling it a white collar bloodbath, and what's happening in the tech sector and other areas. These are the realities on the ground that Americans are facing. This is what we have to deal with. Watchdog on WallStreet.com. 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Don't go anywhere. We'll be back.
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3: With SRN News, I'm John Scott. President Trump commemorated the 250th anniversary of American independence during his speech last night on the National Mall. Mr. Trump declaring the moment one of the most joyous and glorious milestones of all time. Severe weather disrupting many celebrations across the country. A handful of countries in the OPEC Plus oil producing alliance planning to increase their outputs modestly next month. The Organization of the Petroleum Exporting Countries and its allies announcing that seven countries would expand oil production by a combined total of 188,000 barrels per day in August. Three people died, seven others rescued after a boat capsized on a Wisconsin lake during a strong storm. Many injuries reported Friday in Wisconsin's Walworth County as the storm toppled trees and knocked down power lines and damaged buildings.
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13: Tonight, expect a chance of a thunderstorm this evening, then turning mostly cloudy with a low of 80. Tomorrow, anticipate humid conditions with a mix of clouds and sunshine and a possible thunderstorm in a few areas during the afternoon hours. High temperatures will reach 90. Tomorrow night will be quite cloudy and humid with a low around 80. I'm meteorologist Jason Caterina. That's your exclusive AccuWeather forecast on AM 930, The Answer.

0: only man who is taking on the Wall Street establishment. 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
1: Now, you know, I give you the reality of the terrain, the facts that are on the ground, the things that we're all dealing with at this point in time. And again, one might raise their hand in the back of the classroom and say, why shouldn't I sell everything? Sell, Mortimer, sell, gotta get out. Oh my God, things are terrible. Terrible, interesting word. There's a bifurcated economy. There's no denying that. And what I'd like to see, what I'd like to see happen, what I thought we were going to have, with the current president, when I voted for him, three times, mind you, is a completely different menu than what we're dealing with at this point in time. And, you know, I challenge anybody out there to say, oh yeah, this is what I voted for. No, you didn't. Okay. Stop. You're kidding yourself. You know it and I know it. And again, I could go all the way back. I go all the way back to when Trump ran the first time against Hillary Clinton. And I always tell people, I said, go back and take a look at the Republican Party platform from back then and how it was awesome. We were going to repeal and replace Obamacare. We were going to break up the big banks. It was old school conservative right up my alley. What have we gotten since then? Does anybody listening to this program like there now like healthcare in this country at all? Anybody? Bueller. Anybody out there? No. This is interesting. This is the reality of our terrain. $100,000. Remember they say, oh yeah, I make six figures. Do you know that $100,000 a year qualifies as lower middle class in 12 states? I kid you not. Massachusetts, New Jersey, Maryland, Hawaii, California, New Hampshire, Washington, Colorado, Utah, Connecticut, Alaska, and Virginia. You make six figures, you are lower middle class. And we're told that there's not an affordability crisis. Again, to the person raising their hand in the back of the classroom, because I know there's many people listening to this show all over the country right now. Oh my God, I'm just terrible. What am I going to do? You're going to run. No. People, these things will pass. I always say, never bet on the end of the world. It's going to only happen one time. What we have done at Markowski Investments through calamities, going back to the dot-com collapse, going back to 9/11, going back to the Great Recession, COVID. Every downturn, every difficult situation, you take advantage of. You use it to your advantage. Every crisis situation is an opportunity if you do the right thing. I know I use this often here on the program. I'm going to repeat it again. And again, I'm helping Taleb sell a lot of his books here on the program. Anti-Fragile. One of Nassim Nicholas Taleb's great books. You look to build a portfolio that's going to handle all of these things that we just talked about, handle it, absorb it, and come out on the other side stronger. That's what we look to achieve. And yeah, in the process, and like I mentioned this here on the program, would I be the slightest bit shocked at all if we, you know, went into a bear market, we had a major correction this year? No, I wouldn't be the slightest bit shocked. Am I trying to trade that? No, that's something I cannot do. That's something nobody can do. Nobody knows how to do that. I mean, you might be able to guess, right? But that's not what we do. You want to own companies in your portfolio that are going to be able to take the hit when it comes, because it's going to come. It's not a matter of if, it's a matter of when. Take advantage of it. 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
1: Welcome back, everybody. Everybody's been, kind of clamoring now, trying to take a look. I'm going to be honest with you. I haven't really delved into the whole space X IPO and the intricacies there. Some people have, and, you know, saying, oh, well, I don't like the fact that some of the money's going here, there, whatever it may be. The whole IPO market here in the United States has been wrecked at your expense. The average investor, it's been at your expense. And this goes all the way back to the 1990s. Back in the 1990s, the financial markets were a hell of a lot better. They were much more dynamic than they are now. There were so many little boutique investment banks. I'm not talking about the, boiler room operators, but there were a lot out there. And average investors had the opportunity to actually get in various different new companies at a great price. At a great price, at more of the infancy stages. Now, without a doubt, I mean, back in the 1990s, I was doing investment banking. I had a stack of, business proposals, prospectus, all this on my desk. And I would look at these things and it wouldn't take me long to realize that there was a lot of garbage out there, because there was. There was. The problem with the 1990s and the dot-com boom is, again, they wanted to stick it to the average investors, and they figured out that everybody, and it's the same thing we have now, kind of like with Kalshi and all these things. Everybody wants to get rich quick. Everybody out there wants to get rich quick, and they saw this whole dot-com thing as a way to get rich quick, turn the country into a bloody casino. And that's what they did with a lot of these dot-com companies. They could have put the lid on it if they actually gave proper analysis of the companies that were going public. But all of the stock analysts, if you remember this back in the day, were bought off. They were told, just put a buy on everything. Just put a buy on everything. And then all the internal emails came out. That company's a piece of this. This company's a piece of that. While at the same time, they got a strong buy on it. Well, what happened in the aftermath of that was Sarbanes-Oxley, a piece of legislation which made it more difficult to go public in the United States. And we also had the repeal of the Glass-Steagall Act, which basically put all of the small investment banks out of business. And what we have now is the financial supermarkets who control everything. Too big to fail. Well, they basically took this entire industry and they handed it over to their buddies in venture capital. And they decided, hey, you know what? We're not going to take companies public anymore until much, much later on. We're going to ladder them up over an extended period of time. Again, you can't get in. Very difficult for you to get in. And then we'll take them public at a ridiculous valuation. I mean, I call this, demonic musical chairs. Most of the IPOs that I have seen, 90+% over the past couple of decades have been companies basically looking to get out their early investors, not to raise money for the company, looking to get their early investors liquid. That's the problem. One of the things that we've been able to do at Markowski Investments is find ways around that and getting involved in some of these companies. There's ways of doing it, but you have to do it the right way. Do not chase IPOs. Have to take a break. WatchdogOnWallStreet.com. WatchdogOnWallStreet.com, our personal CFO program. Don't go anywhere. We'll be back.
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12: March 4th, 1865. The Civil War was nearing its end. The nation was exhausted, divided, and grieving. On that day, President Abraham Lincoln delivered his second inaugural address, just 700 words spoken in about 7 minutes. 41 days later, Lincoln would be assassinated. Yet the words he spoke that day still echo through history. In that brief address, Lincoln referenced God 14 times, spoke of prayer, and quoted scripture repeatedly. He reminded Americans that both sides of the conflict shared a common faith, saying both read the same Bible and pray to the same God, and each invokes his aid against the other. Lincoln understood that political division alone could not explain the nation's crisis. More than 160 years later, America still wrestles with division, truth, and our dependence on God. The question is whether we'll remember the wisdom Lincoln left behind.
1: Before they blow up. The regulatory agencies, they come in after everyone has lost money. What good is that? Quite frankly, what good is it? Anyway, here's another example of where I lost, where we have warned people about these very things here on the program, but people choose not to listen to us. This is out of Atlanta. Georgia-based First Liberty Building and Loan. The head of that company, Edwin Brant Frost IV. Yeah, he was arraigned on federal charges of wire fraud, orchestrating a massive multi-million dollar Ponzi scheme. When all is said and done, the estimates are putting it anywhere between $140 to $160 million. He basically was promising his investors, of course, wow, huge, sizable returns. Sizable return, 18%. 18%, and giving bridge loans to small businesses. And how did First Liberty make their money? Well, you know, they got a little bit of that, and then they also charged the fees on the loans. Nonsense. 18% a year guaranteeing these types of results. Well, you know, $230,000 went to Edwin's vacation home in Maine, $140,000 to purchase

0: administration. Because I'm a conservative. I'm not a Republican. I believe in the Constitution. I don't believe what either party is doing at this point in time. I believe in the free market. I'm an Adam Smith capitalist. Nothing to do with the Republican Party at this point in time. So yeah, I will go after both sides, no matter what. I don't play the whole I'm on this team game. Okay. Well, this guy is, big time in Georgia politics. He coordinated Pat Robertson's 1988 presidential campaign. His kids are all big in Georgia politics as well. He marketed this scam that he was running here, this First Liberty Building and Loan. Isn't that what it was called in It's a Wonderful Life? The Bailey, wasn't the Bailey Building and Loan, if I'm not mistaken? He sold this on Christian YouTube stations. That's what he did. Using affinity fraud. This is something that we at Markowski Investments deal with all the time. What's affinity fraud? Oh, I think like you. I worship like you. I may look like you. I come from the same ethnic background as you. So therefore, you can trust me. You can believe in me. You do know that that you ever read Dante's Inferno? Dante, yes. You know, not far from our offices in Florence, Italy. Anyway, neither here nor there. That lowest level of hell, closest near Satan there, that's, people who betray others and betray their trust. I see this all the time. I see it happen at churches. I see it happen with various different ethnic groups. I see it everywhere. People, everything in life that has meaning, value, and worth involves work, time, and effort. Stop looking for shortcuts. Oh, that nice man. Oh, I gotta trust him. He's a Republican. He votes like me. Oh, he's a Christian too. Oh, so I can definitely trust him. Are you out of your mind? People who start using their church to sell you stuff. Yeah, I recall that, I recall my Lord and Savior wasn't too thrilled when people were using the temple to sell stuff. People, use your head. We're here to help you. Don't be ripped off and scammed every single time. It's like a punch in my gut. 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We'll be back.
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5: With SRN News, I'm John Scott. A week-long heat wave that officials believe has killed at least 25 people continues, with 40 million people under heat alerts across the East Coast, Southeast, and Southwest. At least

0: 18 record highs were set on the 4th of July. In the Southwest, extreme heat watches cover parts of Arizona and California and go into effect Tuesday through Thursday. Dangerously hot conditions are expected through midweek, with daytime highs reaching as high as 114 degrees. Thousands gathering on the National Mall in Washington last night to mark the 250th anniversary of our nation's birthday.
1: Here on the National Mall, Americans came together to celebrate the 4th of July and 250 years of freedom in a way few will ever forget. Even during a temporary evacuation, the celebration never stopped, with crowds dancing in the streets before returning for remarks from President Trump and a massive fireworks display that lit up the Washington sky. The spectacular show brought a historic day celebrating America's 250th birthday to a close. Willie Nelson, Washington.
0: New polling suggesting Democrats may face a tougher path than expected in the battle for control of the U.S. Senate.
2: A Fox News poll finds Republican Senator Susan Collins leading Democrat Graham Platner by 3 points in Maine. Meantime, Democrats could face a difficult numbers game nationally. They need a net gain of 4 seats to win Senate control, but currently lead in only one Republican-held seat, North Carolina. Republicans hold advantages in Iowa, Alaska, and Ohio, with Texas rated as a toss-up. A number of political analysts say the map favors Republicans because many of the key contests are in traditionally red states. Ken Lorman reporting.
0: United States men's national team striker Fallon Bulligan will be available for the team's match against Belgium. New York Times reporting President Trump called FIFA and asked them to review his ban. This is SRN News. California lawmakers consider expanding abortion.
3: The state assembly has passed and sent on to the Senate a bill that would provide all public school teachers 14 weeks of paid leave so they can go get an abortion. Under terms of the legislation, the teachers would not have to pay for their abortion leave out of their regular vacation or sick time. While a growing number of states are passing laws to restrict abortion, California and several others are doing all they can to make terminating a pregnancy easier. Michael Harrington reporting.
0: The San Francisco Archdiocese has agreed to pay $395 million to settle over 500 lawsuits alleging child sexual abuse by Catholic church officials. The settlement includes implementing child protection and transparency reforms, such as creating a list of accused clergy. It comes 3 years after the Archdiocese filed for bankruptcy and will cover about 530 survivors. This is SRN News. Ukrainian drones have hit an oil terminal in St. Petersburg, the latest strike on Russian oil infrastructure.
4: Ukrainian President Volodymyr Zelensky described the attack as part of Ukraine's long-range sanctions against Russia. He said Ukrainian forces also hit a military target on the island of Kronstadt. Russian President Vladimir Putin dismissed the strikes as not crucial. Meanwhile, Ukrainian officials deny Russian claims of capturing an industrial city in the east of Ukraine. The attacks have intensified the war's impact on Russian civilians. I'm Rika Ann Garcia.
0: Iran's top officials emerging from public view to attend the funeral prayers for Ayatollah Ali Khamenei, who was killed in a U.S. military strike. Iran's new supreme leader, Ayatollah Mojtabi Khamenei, has still not appeared publicly, however. The largest crowds are expected on Monday. More details at srnnews.com.
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8: Tonight, expect a chance of a thunderstorm this evening, then turning mostly cloudy with a low of 80. Tomorrow, anticipate humid conditions with a mix of clouds and sunshine and a possible thunderstorm in a few areas during the afternoon hours. High temperatures will reach 90. Tomorrow night will be quite cloudy and humid with a low around 80. I'm meteorologist Jason Caterina. That's your exclusive AccuWeather forecast on AM 930, The Answer.
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14: 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Welcome back, everybody, to the Watchdog on Wall Street show. I love we find new listeners here to the podcast and the radio show. And you know, people maybe stumble by driving somewhere on a weekend, hear it somewhere, then subscribe to the podcast. And they're kind of shocked. They're listening to the show, Watchdog on Wall Street show. And they just assume it's a financial program. And they're, you don't do this week. And the technicals, no. We don't do that here on the program. That to me, it's all nonsense. It's all nonsense. I've got my time that I have here and, I've been blessed with, and I thank God for the opportunity that I have had for decades now to be able to speak to the American people. And what, you care what even limited form it is. I know what my reach is here on the program. I get that. We're always trying to grow it, but, it's been a blessing. It really has for me. Like I said, I talk about something that's very cathartic for me, but again, people listening to the show for the first time, we talk about how to live life well. Well, what is the point? What's the point in building all this wealth and having all of this money if you don't know how to live properly? So I like oftentimes you hear me talking about, you know, Arthur Brooks and the things that he teaches about being happy, happiness, living life the right way. And I tell you what, I've got quite a bit of an experience with this, with the amount of clients that we have, the amount of people we do business with. And I can see things. I can write doctoral thesis on just by dealing with my clients and making comparisons. And we try to advise everyone on this, in particular, younger people and younger families out there. Yeah, it's funny. I talk about wisdom. Ageless wisdom and how it drives Markowski Investments in the way that we design portfolios, how we go about doing things, about building wealth, about preparing rather than planning. These things are more important. So yeah, you hear often on this quote unquote financial program, you can't even call it that. Can't even call it that. You really can't. It's just so much more than that. That's some of the most important stuff that we do here on the show. That being said, last weekend, and I did talk about this on the podcast. I was having a wonderful evening out with my wife, meeting with, friends, clients, at a beautiful hotel, redid a hotel in St. Petersburg, Florida. It's the Vinoy Hotel. It's been there since like 1925. Having a really nice dinner and a wonderful time. you know, meeting some people. They had next day was an Ironman triathlon thing that was going on. I've never tried that. I don't know if I'll be able to do that. But anyway, it was nice. And the whole place, the hotel was buzzing. Wedding taking place. So you're watching the wedding pictures going on and people are happy and smiling. I get there. I run into a young lady. I'm at the bar outside and I'm ordering a drink for my wife and I and our friends that have come. And I see a young lady that I see every day at the gym. So part of the early morning 5 a.m. crowd that gets in there and she's like, oh my God. And it turns out that she's there with her fiance and they just got engaged. So it's like one wonderful moment. You ever had those times? One wonderful moment after another one, all this great stuff, positive things going on, putting a smile on my face. And, you know, end of the dinner, a text from one of my kids and, you know, look at what happened at the White House Correspondents' Dinner. And I'm like, oh, no. Oh, no. And then, you know, you go online and we live at a point in time in our society where was it real? Was it fake? Can you trust the news? And it's sad, but it's true. It's true. We live in the world of deep fakes and all of these various different things. Things that we warned about on this program, none of them are good for society. Might be good for somebody's bottom line somewhere, but not good for society. So I get home and I'm, you know, trying to figure out what was taking place there, go to bed. I get up early in the morning. I find out, oh, geez, is it a shooting? The University of Indiana? Now, my kids have friends that are there. I have friends whose kids who go there. I'm calling up, are your kids all right? What happened? And you know, so yeah, they left right before the shooting and all this stuff. And I'm like, how do we get here, folks? How do we get to this point in time? You know, that tagline. The tagline that is used, MAGA, make America great again. Anybody really ever think about that? Anybody ever really think about that phrase and what it would actually take and what we'd really need to do to make America great again? Because right now, I don't see either political party doing it. I ask you, my listeners, and my clients, we all, don't look to Washington to make America great again. You have to do it. I have to do it. We all have to do it. And it's going to take a lot of work. We talk about, you know, keys to happiness here on the program. I say, you know, you build wealth, you prepare, you financially prepare for all the opportunities that God is going to present to you over the course of your life. Can't plan a life. That's nonsensical. You know, the old saying, you want to make God laugh? Tell him your plans. We are all tasked, each and every one of us. There's no exceptions. I'm sorry. Build, create, protect, and teach. How often do I say this? Build, create, protect, and teach. If you're not doing that, you're not showing up. Sorry, you're not. And, oh, I'm retired. No. You build, create, protect, and teach until your days are done. That's what we all have to do. This past weekend, again, on Sunday, the day after the event at the White House Correspondents' Dinner, 60 Minutes aired an interview with Ben Sasse. Again, he is a politician, one of the good guys, in my opinion. One of the good guys, few and far between. Okay, as far as I'm concerned, people listen to the show know I'm a big Rand Paul fan, know that I'm a big Thomas Massie fan, Ben Sasse, Tom Coburn back in the day. And I highly recommend, if you haven't seen the interview, go watch it. Go watch the extended version online. Not familiar with Ben Sasse. He was a center. And he eventually, you know, he wanted to spend more time with his family. He went. He was actually the president of the University of Florida. Last fall, he was diagnosed with a terminal pancreatic cancer. He was given 3 to 4 months to live. He's taken some new clinical drugs out there, and it's helping him to stay alive longer. And he made a line there, and again, it's part of a it's part of the Calvinist Christian idea that there are no maverick molecules in the universe. And he basically, you know, thanks God for the time that he's had and understands that, you know, nothing he can do about where this, what the situation he has at this point in time. He can't do anything. He has expresses gratitude for what he's had in his 31 year marriage, his daughters and his son. And he's, yeah, without a doubt, he's sad. Sad about the life events that he's going to miss. But he talks about in this interview, and again, I'm watching this thing, and I got tears in my eyes. Because that could be me. That could be me. I got 3 kids. Who knows? Who knows? And again, it's not up to me. And I'm not going to even, I can't get mad at God if anything were happening. That's not, it's just what it's destined to be. It's not up to me. Thy will be done. But he talks about what's happening here in this country. The fact that there's nothing from either side. No big ideas. Nothing. Nothing for 2030. Nothing for 2050. You understand what AI is going to do? What the future of work here in this country? And how this is accelerating? No one is talking about it. Senate, he makes fun of all these things that I knew were going to be disasters. When they started putting cameras up everywhere in Washington, D.C. and filming things, I make fun of them now. They're all a bunch of influencers for crying out loud. That's all they are. Looking for sound bites. Instagram sound bites. Smackdown nonsense. Sounding like some sort of rap battle for crying out loud. They talked about, you know, less camera-driven politics and more substance. And he also talked about something that I've been pushing as well, because I'm done. I've said it here on the program. I'm going to value my vote. I'm not going to just throw it away at less bad. I'm not doing it anymore. And I get people arguing with me all the time about this. Well, Socialist's going to win. Socialist's going to win, for crying out loud. For crying out loud, you know, we got the government right now wants to open up an airline, wants to take over Spirit Air. You're talking about socialist? That's something Bernie Sanders would do. What difference does it make? So no, I'm not voting for less bad anymore, but I'm going to focus on my community, and that's what you should do. That's what we need to do. You want to make America grow great again? Okay, we need to focus on our local neighborhoods. Our local neighborhood, city, state, over this nonsense that's going on, the political tribes in Washington, D.C. The fact is, what he's saying, what he feels, he says, what's going on in Washington? He says, they're not the cause. This is interesting. He says it's an echo of our country right now. And he talks about a lot of conservative points, and I have, you know, constraints. Constraints on Washington. Again, we need to focus on rebuilding our neighbor-to-neighbor communities. Focusing on family, friends. You know, if political office is your, you think that's your calling? That, and he makes this point. He said that should be your 11th calling. You know what's a bigger calling than being a senator? I don't know, starting a youth program. Coaching a team. Again, build, create, protect, and teach. And one of the things he mentioned that I got a kick out of in the interview, because it's something my wife said to me. You know, my wife and I were going walks on one of the longest sidewalks in the country here in Tampa, Florida, is on Bayshore. And you walk by some of these beautiful, gorgeous homes on Bayshore and, you know, different points of time in the history of the city. And there's this one that we walk by, and it's this big piece of property, but it's all these little small, like pinkish buildings surrounding it, a pool. It's like a kind of like a courtyard set up. And I remember walking by, I said, that's my wife's dream house over there, because it's basically one of these compounds where an entire extended family can live. Cause that's what my life dreams, you know, I keep the kids as close as possible at all times. And I tease her about that, but yeah, I kind of like the same too. But those traditional values worked, people. They did. Those traditional values have worked throughout history. You know, you take care of your parents. You don't ship them away. You don't move all over the place. You stay together as best you possibly can. It's what has always worked. You want to make America great again? We got to get back to that. And I thought about the other day. I remember during Hurricane Katrina. I don't know how I remember this. It was Shepard Smith is interviewing some guys worried about his 80-something year old grandmother down there in New Orleans by herself, and he's thousands of miles away. I said, "What's wrong with this picture?" Again, I know I've got my Mediterranean sensibilities. But sometimes the old ways are best. And we talk, you know, that the progressives, we got to move forward. No. To be truly a progressive, to all of you progressives out there, is to recognize that you're going in the wrong direction. Recognize that you're on the wrong path. Put the bloody brakes on and turn back. There's no other way. You can't keep going in the wrong direction and expect to get to a better place. We have done so many things right. We used to do so many things right and well in this country. And we have gotten hell and high water away from that. I'm going to talk about the economics of that when we get back. Got to take a quick break. 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
1: You know what I truly love when, various different, we talk about things here in the program, themes, ideas, you want to call it ancient wisdom, if you will. Again, some people say, that's just your hypothesis. That's just your theory. Well, the theories that we come up with, and I don't think that they're theories, when they're proven right by someone that's much brighter than I, actually does like the math and the work on the things that we've been talking about here on the show and proves it. And I'm like, wow, would you take a look at that? This guy is basically mathematically proven what we've been saying here on the program. And I had that this past week. One of our listeners sent me a story in a study. It's actually from the Brownstone Institute, Jeffrey Tucker, talking about a half century of household income. And it's a taboo topic. It is. I cover it because I cover taboo topics. And they went back and took a look at American prosperity. American prosperity, because we're told that, like I said, everything is awesome, right? Didn't we recently come out with a graph showing that the median family income hit a high of $106,000 in 2024? That's three times what it was in 1947. Wow, everything's good. Stop complaining, everybody. Stop complaining. No. That's not, we're not peeing on your head. No, that's rain. That's rain. Right. Well, anyway, question he asks. He says, is the typical member of Gen Z so much better off than their grandparents? Now, again, I grew up, my father was a school teacher, ran a second business, janitorial business. I used to work for him there. He worked very, very hard. My mom was home with us. Did she do some side work in the house, little home daycare with other, kids coming home with us after school? Yeah. We had a nice house. We had two cars. We had plenty of clothes. We went on vacation. We had an in-ground pool in the backyard, all on my dad's income. What's happened? What has happened, people? Why is it that we have to have both parents working? Well, why does Mamdami in New York feel the need that he has to provide government health care for newborn babies? How did we get to this point in time? Well, we'll talk a little bit about that when we get back. Watchdog on WallStreet.com. 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
2: With SRN News, I'm John Scott. President Trump commemorated the 250th anniversary of America's independence on Saturday night after storms prompted a roughly two-hour evacuation of the National Mall. Across the country, people in cities celebrating with fireworks and music. On the battlefront, Ukrainian drones have struck an oil terminal in St. Petersburg as Kyiv ramps up bombardment of Russia's oil infrastructure. The attacks have created a fuel crisis in Russia and political pressure on the Kremlin. Ukrainian President Zelensky described the attack as part of Ukraine's long-range sanctions against Russia. United States men's national team striker Follen Balogun will be available for the team's match against Belgium on Monday night. The New York Times reporting President Trump called FIFA and asked for the World Cup governing body to review Mulligan's ban. This is SRN News.
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13: Tonight, expect a chance of a thunderstorm this evening, then turning mostly cloudy with a low of 80. Tomorrow, anticipate humid conditions with a mix of clouds and sunshine and a possible thunderstorm in a few areas during the afternoon hours. High temperatures will reach 90. Tomorrow night will be quite cloudy and humid with a low around 80. I'm meteorologist Jason Caterina. That's your exclusive AccuWeather forecast on AM 930, The Answer.

0: only man who is taking on the Wall Street establishment. 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
1: The scene from Breaking Bad just popped into my head when Jesse was like, yeah, science! That's like me, yeah, with people. Yeah, math! People like prove my ideology, you know, there on the show. But anyway, a great piece that we're going over right now, talking about what happened here in this country. Are we richer? Are we richer? From 1984 to 2024, real median house income, wow, rose 40%. Again, household income. But what happened over that period of time? Became more typical that a single household would have two income streams rather than one. Now, on paper, yes, the government, yeah, look at you guys are doing great. Everything is awesome. In reality, your household income is lower considering all factors. The additional income comes with new expenses. And it comes with doubling expenses. The main reason for the rise in real household income is the shift toward more dual income households, mostly driven by increased female labor force participation when kids are younger than 18. Now again, yeah, this is so progressive. We got to have the government provide childcare for newborns. No, stop. No. We don't need to do that. We need to do the exact opposite. We need to put the brakes on. We need to turn around. U-turn. Adding another income stream to the household is a 100% rise in work expectations, but it has only yielded a 20%+ rise in material income. The effective pay per hour of work for the household has fallen by as much as 50%. In other words, the household is not richer, but shockingly poorer. At what cost? The costs are huge. My mom, my wife. Here, again, this is how we set up our household. Okay. My wife not working. She's taking care of the kids. All the stuff that my mother did, my wife did, caring for the household, the kids. Now you gotta do what? You know, two households. Boy, you gotta cram that in on nights and weekends, adding to stress. Again, less time together as a family, right? Scrambling on weekends just to get household stuff done. Really no time for anything else. I see people making excuses. Yeah, I can't have time to go to church. Uh-oh. Now, the push to add an income to the household has tapped out possible gains. From 1976 to the peak, much of the household income rise came from this added labor input rather than big per worker pay hikes. Post 2000, participation stabilized or declined somewhat, especially for men. And household income growth slowed. The easy gains from more dual earners are gone. What are we left with today? Again, this is good, right? Oh yeah, more frenzied families struggling to pay bills. Taxes, childcare, lawn services, all sorts of stuff that we got to pay. All sorts of third parties that we have to pay now. Because this used to be stuff we'd do by our own. Because we had the time to do them. So now you got two people dealing with job stress rather than one. How many households have decided to go down this route? Because you were told to do it. That was the narrative. That's what they pushed upon you. Again, thousands and thousands and thousands of years of human history. No. And we say, hey, we're going to head down this route. In 1950, 80% of mothers with children 18 or younger did not take a wage or salary with work outside the home. Among those with children under six, 88% did not forego raising kids for a paying job. One income was enough to support the entire family. A middle-class lifestyle. And it's not about discrimination, okay? Even back to the 1920s, women before marriage and children worked. Empty nesters did too. Even in community activities such as church and civic organizations. Child care was a thing, but used intermittently, not full time. This is not because women are not liberated, but it was possible for the family to have a solid middle class lifestyle without it. In the article, he mentions Happy Days, and I think that song, Sunday, Monday, Happy Days. Am I wrong? Are we wrong here? At some point in time, okay, for all of our smarts, all of our tech, all of these things, sometimes we got to recognize that we're heading in the wrong direction. 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
1: All right, here's a question. Somebody answer this with any sort of logic and reason. I got to give you a prize. I want you to name one positive thing. One positive thing, actual good thing for society about the prediction markets, about Polymarket, about Kalshi. I want you to go any further. I want you to do one positive thing about online gambling, FanDuels, and all of this other garbage that's out there. Donald Trump was asked, in an interview about that U.S. Army Special Forces guy who went on the prediction markets and made money based upon the Maduro raid. And his first response is, I don't think it's that great for society. I was like, this is good. Okay. Stay on this, Mr. President. And he made the statement, however, the world is a casino. That was his line. The world is a casino. Let's leave it at that. But I was very encouraged by what the president said. I was. And I said, well, this is an opportunity. I said, maybe this guy can change this. I mean, his approval ratings are what, 32%? You want to make America great again? Let's get rid of all, you know, this we live in a casino nonsense, because that's what we've become as a society. Get rich quick. Everybody looking to get rich quick. That was actually part of the opening monologue in one of my favorite financial movies, Boiler Room. Boiler Room, you got the great actor Giovanni Ribisi goes on this monologue at the beginning, talking about, you know, how everybody wants to get rich. Nobody wants to work for it anymore. We live in a casino. Tim Dillon, the podcast fame, he talked about it this past week. More ways to get rich in his country. Wow, I got more tons of ways. That's not a society, people. He's right. That's not a society. You know, people, I said, I don't gamble. I don't gamble. I never made a bet my entire life. I don't gamble, but my late wonderful aunt, she liked to go to the casino from time to time, and she would go with her friends. She'd have a couple $100 and that's all. Either she'd make a little loss. It was entertainment for her, but she didn't live in the casino. She came home from the casino. Our society has become a casino. How is this good? It's nothing but betting, for crying out loud. That's all it is. Polymarket's raising money at a $15 billion valuation. Kalshi, a $22 billion valuation. Technically, you're not really betting. It's under the commodity futures things. It's nonsense. It's contracts. You're betting, for crying out loud. And we're allowing this to eat at our society? Yeah, I got to talk a little bit more about this when we get back. A lot more we got to go over on the program today. I'm running way behind schedule. That's why you have to make sure you sign up for our podcast. 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So head down.
0: Chris Markowski is the Watchdog on Wall Street.
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4: 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Hotshot Secret Stiction Eliminator is formulated to be left in the engine. 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
6: Stiction
7: I'm Jonathan McKean. 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Disney's animated series Dragon Striker centers on Ki, a 12-year-old farm boy pulled into a high-stakes sports world where magic and soccer collide. He joins an underdog team, faces powerful rivals, and discovers something darker stirring beneath the surface.
8: I came here to be the Dragon Striker, like my mom. But what's the use of power if I can't control it?
7: The show offers some positive lessons like teamwork, but families should know that this TV Y7 series includes some spiritual concerns. 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There's also cartoon violence with players blasted into walls or sent flying. The story mentions off-screen deaths, and one male character struggles with an ex-boyfriend. Families may want to consider all these things before rooting for this team. Before streaming the latest shows, visit PluggedIn.com/radio. I'm Jonathan McKee with Plugged In by Focus on the Family.
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9: 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But the American Revolution was a revolution of law in the fact that Americans believed that Parliament, and later they believed the king as well, were usurping God-given or inalienable rights.
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11: Foundations of Freedom, a look at America's founding principles and the leaders who shaped our nation.
12: March 4th, 1865. The Civil War was nearing its end. The nation was exhausted, divided, and grieving. On that day, President Abraham Lincoln delivered his second inaugural address, just 700 words spoken in about 7 minutes. 41 days later, Lincoln would be assassinated. Yet the words he spoke that day still echo through history. In that brief address, Lincoln referenced God 14 times, spoke of prayer, and quoted scripture repeatedly. He reminded Americans that both sides of the conflict shared a common faith, saying both read the same Bible and pray to the same God, and each invokes his aid against the other. Lincoln understood that political division alone could not explain the nation's crisis. More than 160 years later, America still wrestles with division, truth, and our dependence on God. The question is whether we'll remember the wisdom Lincoln left behind.
1: Of 18 to 49-year-old men have gambling accounts. What? 60% of college students have placed bets on sports. 6% have lost more than $500. Studies estimate that 10% of college students are pathological gamblers. That didn't sound good. There was an estimate that more than a third of boys 11 to 17 gambled in the past year. I'd rather be building things in this country rather than turning it into a casino. I really do. At some point in time, people, we gotta snap out of it here. we've got to be better than this. And this is why I was, you know, I was highly encouraged. I was highly encouraged by, you know, the president and what he said in his initial statements. He said, I don't like it. I don't think that this is good. But then, I mean, come on, Mr. President. Then he comes out later on. Comes out, he gets interviewed about this later on in the week. I don't know if somebody came up and said, oh, you can't do that. We got donors there or something like that. Complete shift. Complete shift. Well, we get left out in the cold if we don't do it. He basically walked back his criticism of this thing. Mr. President, you said this week you're not a fan of prediction markets and that they're turning the country into a casino. Well, I don't know. I know some people that are very smart. They like it. They disagree. But hey, like it. Porter, your administration is aggressively pushing to legalize these markets. And I was wondering if you potentially wanted to reconsider that policy. A lot of other countries are doing it. And when other countries do it, we get left out in the cold if we don't do it.
5: That's, you know, other countries are getting into prediction markets and gambling, and that's something we want to follow.
1: We talk about America and we, you know, how great we are. Aren't we supposed to lead on these things? Shouldn't we be leading on this?

0: sides need to be walking away happy. And again, I don't think our society, I don't think the United States works. I don't think capitalism works unless you have a moral grounding. And you try to morally justify what's taking place. You try to morally justify OnlyFans. You try to morally justify prediction markets, FanDuel, all this other nonsense that's coming out. Could you imagine right now with these prediction markets? You can gamble. You can bet on almost anything. Yeah, I mean, you know the nefarious people, the evil people that are out there. How difficult would it be for them to come up to some college athlete, some star? It could be a star on a Division III basketball team that's lighting it up at 40 points a game, and somebody knocks on his door and says, "We know. Hi. We know you. Here, look on our phone. This is a picture of your sister. You love your sister, right? Oh, let me show you a picture of your mom. You love your mom, right? We wouldn't want anything bad to happen to them, would we? Let's just say you don't score over 20 points tonight, okay? I'm glad we see eye to eye. You know this is going to happen. You know this is going to happen because we've tied all this game. Now we've thrown it into, you know, they call it amateur athletics, but it is. And you can even bet on D3 stuff for crying out loud. You understand what we're doing to ourselves? I don't want to live in the United States of gambling, the United States of casino, the United States of porn everywhere. How is that making America great again, Mr. President? Again, you want to turn your presidency around in these things. Put a stop to this nonsense before it's too late. It's a beauty of the system and our society. We can self-correct. We just haven't been doing it. We have not been doing it. We haven't been self-correcting. We've been putting people into positions of power that just, you know, end up becoming a part of the system, end up getting paid, turning themselves into multimillionaires. We've got to choose a little bit better. 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
4: With SRN News, I'm John Scott. The mood was festive, not only in the nation's capital, but across the country. Correspondent Donna Warder reports on some of the America 250 celebrations.
5: Dozens of people in Philadelphia gathered at a park outside the building where the U.S. Constitution was signed to bury a time capsule celebrating America's 250th birthday. Philadelphia Mayor Sherelle Parker said in the future, they'll remember this moment.
6: I want to hear you all say one Philly,
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5: A other events, President Donald Trump speaking on the National Mall in Washington before fireworks, fireworks over Navy Pier in Chicago and in New York City, and tall ships parading

0: past the Statue of Liberty. I'm Donna Warder.
1: The Trump administration not seeking new bids to repair the Lincoln Memorial reflecting pool. That's according to Interior Secretary Doug Burgum. He says he's sure the vandals caused the damage to the century-old reflecting pool. Burgum described multiple cuts to the pool's line that added up to 350 feet. He also said the pool will have to be at least partially drained in the coming week to finish the repairs. As our nation swings into its 250th birthday this weekend, there's plenty to celebrate. But a new warning is taking shape about the Supreme Court.
2: With no constitutional number of justices, Congress can set the court size. And Democrats are once again talking about packing it. Senate hopeful Graham Platner of Maine calls for ending lifetime appointments, while former presidential nominee Kamala Harris has floated Supreme Court reform, including expanding the court. Legal experts say the idea has failed for a reason and warn that if one side changes the rules, the next may do the same. I'm Bill Alexander.
1: This is SRN News. The entertainment world has discovered the Bible.
3: The BBC is the latest to announce a show based on the scriptures. The British network says it's working on a documentary series focusing on the life of Christ. This comes amidst the popular success of The Chosen, which has captivated audiences for years. Amazon Prime's House of David has been renewed, and last year Netflix broke out Ruth and Boaz, along with several other biblical projects. Fox produced The Faithful Women of the Bible. Michael Harrington reporting.
1: A new report by a Trump administration commission promotes the idea of building bridges between church and state. The draft report from the Religious Liberty Commission supporting a stronger role for religion in government and public life. It recommends eliminating the Johnson Amendment, which restricts political activities of tax-exempt religious groups. The draft is open for public comment for 15 days. This is SRN News. The FBI is dramatically expanding its investigation into Georgia's 2020 election, assigning hundreds of personnel to review records tied to Fulton County.
4: The Bureau has assigned 260 analysts from field offices nationwide to review Fulton County election records by mid-July. Federal agents previously seized ballots and other documents as part of the probe. Although Georgia's 2020 results were recounted and audited, confirming a win by Joe Biden, President Donald Trump has long argued that the election was tainted by fraud. Supporters of the review say a thorough investigation can help answer lingering questions and bolster confidence in election integrity. Ken Lorman reporting.
1: Governor Gavin Newsom announced he's deployed California Fire Resources to support the firefighting effort on the Aspen Acres fire in Colorado. It's burned more than 85,000 acres and is 0% contained. More details at srnnews.com.
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8: Tonight, expect a chance of a thunderstorm this evening, then turning mostly cloudy with a low of 80. Tomorrow, anticipate humid conditions with a mix of clouds and sunshine and a possible thunderstorm in a few areas during the afternoon hours. High temperatures will reach 90. Tomorrow night will be quite cloudy and humid with a low around 80. I'm meteorologist Jason Caterina. That's your exclusive AccuWeather forecast on AM 930, The Answer.
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11: Well-known author, investment banker, consumer advocate, analyst, trader. Chris Markowski is the watchdog on Wall Street.
12: You want answers?
11: Exposing the lies and myths that the big brokerage firms, the mainstream press, and the government are pushing to keep Americans away from financial freedom.
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11: This is the watchdog on Wall Street.
14: Yes, it is. I'm doing the best I can to get information out to people, because again, you cannot rely. The mainstream media, pretty much across the board, it's garbage everywhere. I do have some hope for News Nation. I think they're doing a pretty darn good job over there. I really do. Networks that I used to peer on a regular basis, I refuse to go on them. Refuse to go on them because it's beyond stupid at this point in time, and just how bought they are. Even certain people on CNBC that I used to have a great deal of respect for, people on Fox Business I had some respect for. Again, it's over now. It really is, and it's a shame. I do our podcast daily. I have it out on every major platform, do the vlogs of it, video. You can look at my ugly mug on YouTube if you choose to do so. And obviously our radio show. I have to start, stepping up my game to some degree, regards to getting some of my writing out content onto social media and various different platforms. We're going to be working on that this summer, doing the best we can to reach out to everybody. What we ultimately strive, what we've always strove to do here, strive to do, we always have here on the program, is to defeat conventional wisdom. Conventional wisdom is poison. Always has been. What is somebody trying to sell you? The narratives of the day. And, we'll work very hard to dispel all the nonsense that you're getting. Anyway. Again, 3 hours on a weekend show doesn't not enough time to cover everything. And I'm way behind today. I got to talk a little bit about Governor DeSantis, my governor here in the state of Florida. He's going to be termed out this fall. He was my first choice this last time around for the presidency. But again, I had mixed feelings about it, because I wanted him to remain the governor of the state of Florida, because he's done such a great job here in this state. He's been going out, but he said his top priority is going to doing interviews as of late when he leaves office. His top priority is to see through two constitutional amendments. We talk a lot about problems here on the program, but these two things that DeSantis wants to pass are the exact two things that we have been calling for on this program for decades. Term limits for members of Congress and a balanced budget amendment. How can anybody in their right mind be against that? How? You watch these members of Congress just get fat and rich on insider trading and deals and lobbyists. We need to get them out sooner rather than later. And my term limits would turn them out of Washington. You only allow a certain amount of years there. I would add to that, you can't work for a lobbying firm when you're done. You're out. You're not allowed to acquire all of that power. It's like Tolkien and Lord of the Rings. That's what it's all about. Man, and his quest for more and more and more power. We look at these wealthy people, at Bezos, all these guys. You think about the people that worked their way up in Congress, the type of the trillions of dollars that they control and they direct. That's power.
15: We need to limit that. And we also have to get control of our finances. I mean, we're going to be heading towards $40 trillion now. $40 trillion in debt. The amount of money that we're flushing down the toilet in interest payments at this point in time, putting it on our kids, our grandkids' credit cards. Oh, you want to start a war? Fine. You go start your war. Okay. I don't care. Oh, you, Rand's going to get a nuke, man. Okay, fine. You want to go? Fine. Why don't you go to the American people and say, okay, this is what we expect this to cost. We need a $500 billion for this. And you raise everybody's taxes. Then I want to see everybody's taxes go. I want to see surcharges at gas stations on airline tickets. Oh, concerts, sporting events. Hey, why don't you do surcharges on OnlyFans and gambling to pay for the war? Then we'll see how many people are for it. Then we'll see how many people, people starting whacked upside the head. We're already getting whacked upside the head because costs are going up. Balanced budget amendment. Anyway, this is a, I did a podcast on this. I have to talk about it again. These are things that we told you were going to happen. I got to give credit to, Alicia Finley at the Wall Street Journal. She does a really good job over there. There's few and far between at this point in time over at the Wall Street Journal. She's talking about the 10,000 pound gorilla in the room that, nobody's talking about. Nobody is talking about. You talk about problems in private credit and making investors, nervous. You want to see a problem? You want to talk about what's happening with student loans and federal mortgages. Oh my God. Everything that we did pointed again. And this was a disaster under the Biden administration. This is the problem when presidents decide that they're going to be king and they're going to screw the Constitution, do whatever I want, let the courts figure it out. That was Biden. You're forgiving student loans. You're going to do what? Yeah, it was not as bad, but close to pretty bad. But, let's just leave the borders open. Do you understand that 30%, currently 30% of the federal government's $1.7 trillion student loan portfolio, that's what they're calling it, is being repaid. Only 30%. Most borrowers are delinquent or their payments have been temporarily suspended while the Trump administration tries to figure out the servicing issues that were caused by Biden's team of quasi-forgiveness nonsense save plan. The courts blocked that. What happened? What did kids do? Oh, yeah, payment pause and Biden's going to forgive our student loans. Oh, guess what? I can get a bigger apartment in Manhattan. I don't have to live in Queens anymore. I'm going to move down to Tribeca. I'm going to have more money to do stuff and go out. Joe Biden promised our loans are going to be forgiven. They're not. When Barack Obama did this. Barack Obama took over student loans. This was a part of Obamacare, people. Okay? Part of the whole Obamacare thing. Again, first 2 years of Obama's term, some pretty bad stuff, pretty consequential, bad, horrible, terrible things happened to this country. Again, and we don't turn it back. They still sing the praises of Obamacare while everybody in the country hates the health care now. They're so, it's awesome because Obama had his name on it. He took over this. Think about that. $1.7 trillion in student loan debt. Only 30% of it is being repaid. What is going to happen? Okay. This is not Les Mis France for crying out loud. We don't have debtors' prisons. What are we going to do? Not to mention, you take a look at this mortgage portfolio as well from the FHA. What a disaster that is. We've been reporting on that. It's worse. Ah, it's a portfolio. Yeah. $1.7 trillion portfolio of crap. We're going to have to eat that. I'm sorry, people. I don't know what else. What are we going to do? You going to go chasing these kids down? I think that they're going to just realize it. What are they going to do? Throw their hands up? No, what are we going to do? You're going to figure out ways to dock their pay and do all that stuff? Yeah, I don't like it as much as anybody else does. I don't. But this is, wow. How is this going to be dealt with? I have no idea. We're talking about this with people this past week. I said, how are they going to handle this? What are they going to do? Anyway, I have to talk about this as well. Listen. Like, oh, you got Trump derangement syndrome. No, I don't. Okay. No, I don't. There's no derangement. Okay. Derangement is, if you are coming up with, nonsensical, farcical thing, I don't do that here. Okay. I challenge anybody. Am I saying anything on this program that's not true? Anything at all. Now, again, I am, like I said, I guess I'm almost extinct. Conservatives, Reagan Republicans, Milton Friedman, Thomas Sowell, belief system, Adam Smith, capitalism. We talk about it here all the time. I've gone after the left. They've got nothing to. They've got nothing. They've got what? They've got AOC and Bernie Sanders and Elizabeth Warren. However, what the current president is doing is something that President AOC would do. President Sanders would do. Bailing out failing airlines, taking over failing airlines. We want to have Air USA. I guess it worked out real well for Alitalia and Olympic Airways. Are you out of your mind? We're gonna give money to Spirit Airways? That is people. Yeah, it's actually worse than socialism, quite frankly. Okay, it is. It's worse than socialism because guess what? They're gonna Donald Trump is gonna take your tax dollars. He's gonna take my tax dollars. He's going to conduct what we would call in my industry an unauthorized trade. He's going to buy stock in Spirit Airways with our money. I don't want to buy stock in Spirit Airways. You want to buy stock in Spirit Airways? I don't. Why? I like having a lot of airlines. That's not capitalism. Okay. In order for capitalism to work, and we really haven't been conducting capitalism for some time here in this country, businesses need to fail. This is old school. This is Joseph Schumpeter, okay? Creative destruction. Companies need to fail. Spirit needs to go away. And you know why it's not even socialism? I'm good socialism. We're still going to have to pay the bag fees. Yeah, still gonna, I don't fly Spirit, but oh man, you're gonna have to pay for your carry on. You're gonna have to pay for your bag fees. You're not gonna, hey, there's a shareholder by an unauthorized trade by the president. You're not gonna get a deal. Have we lost our bloody minds? This is nuts. And you know, it's worse now is now that other discount airlines they're actually going to the administration now pitching. The Trump administration, we want money too. Yeah, Frontier, Avelo, they're seeking $2.5 billion in government assistance. Yeah, give us money too. And you know what's going to happen eventually, right? Because this is how it works. This is how the bankruptcy scam works on Wall Street. I remember doing a whole podcast on this. Talking about people going to law school. And I was suggesting back in the day, I say, yeah, you got to make a lot of money as a lawyer. You got to become a bankruptcy attorney, man. Yeah, you got to get it. You got to become a bankruptcy attorney and work on Wall Street, because they find ways of sucking a company dry, every dime out of that company, and funneling it to the executives. Oh, yeah. You think any of these airlines like Frontier and Avelo, you think any of their executives are going to take a pay cut? No, they're going to take $2.5 billion to stuff that. It's going to continue to pay their salaries, man. Continue to pay their salaries. Continue to line their pockets. If they go out of business, so what? Can they all do it? Obama did it with Solyndra. Well, you know, at least Trump is getting stuck in these companies. It's still socialism. Yeah, but look at Intel. Look at where Intel is right now. Trump put out a tweet how much that's great for the American taxpayer. Really? Do you feel any richer today? Let me ask you, I talked about this here on the program. When he did the Intel thing, he said, oh, yeah, we're going to take this. I said, well, okay, why don't you disperse the shares of Intel that you bought for the American people? Why don't you just, you know, have a little, you know, Trump account or whatever it may be, and give the American people their share of that piece of Intel? And if somebody wants to sell it, let them sell it. Makes sense, right? You feel any richer now that, you know, Intel is up? Unless you own it yourself and personally? No. It's a racket. Anyway, have to take a break. WatchdogOnWallStreet.com. 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
16: In 1976, presidential candidate Jimmy Carter won the endorsement of the nation's largest teachers union after promising a cabinet-level Department of Education. 3 years later, he delivered. At the time, America was regarded as one of the world's educational leaders. Since then, Washington has spent several trillion dollars through the Department of Education. Yet today, the United States ranks well below the top 30 on international measures of student achievement, while remaining the world's highest spender per student. Nearly 50 years later, let's start focusing on future results rather than how much money's been wasted. America's educational results were significantly better and more efficient when education was controlled locally. It's time we do what we know works. 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
1: Hi, Miss Bowie. Welcome back. Welcome back. It is the Watchdog on Wall Street show. I gotta address the reasoning. You had some of the Trumpsters out there. Well, you know, Trump is just writing wrong when it comes to Spirit Airlines. If you do remember, and I said this too. I said that this was a stupid decision made by Lina Khan during the Biden administration. They struck down the merger between Spirit and JetBlue. JetBlue wanted to acquire Spirit. Now, they're saying that, hey, because they didn't allow it to happen, the company would be in better footing, it'd be better at this point in time. And I'm saying, that's nonsense. That's nonsense. And that does not justify turning our country into China, something Xi Jinping would do. Creating a government-run airline. Stupid. Our government does barely anything well. Now we're going to run an airline, for crying out loud. Anyway, I actually went and I did a little research, for crying out loud. And I tried to find, because JetBlue is not doing well at all. At all. And I got a sinking suspicion that United is going to come circling. But anyway, neither here nor there. I tried to find a case where two weak companies got together and it worked out. The only one that I could come up with was T-Mobile and Sprint merged in 2020. The difference was they were also pretty big players nationally. Both were number 3 and 4 when it came to U.S. wireless carriers. They were lagging behind Verizon and AT&T. But you're looking at Spirit and JetBlue. You're looking at what, 5 and 6 when it comes to air? No, they both have serious problems. It's not going to work. This is never the right decision. The government needs to act as an arbiter, an umpire, a referee. We go to the Declaration, right? It's 250-year anniversary. All men are created equal. It's not we are all equal. We're all supposed to be equal under the law. The government should not be sticking its finger in anything. Whenever it does, it screws it up. Have to take a break. WatchdogOnWallStreet.com. 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A lot more we got to go over on the program. 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We'll be back.
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4: With SRN News, I'm John Scott. President Trump commemorated the 250th anniversary of American independence during his speech last night on the National Mall. The president says the USA will remain special and a beacon to the world. Charlie Kirk's widow and parents expected this week in a Utah court where prosecutors seeking the death penalty will argue that the man charged with killing Kirk should stand trial for murder. The preliminary hearing starts Monday. Tyler Robinson turned himself in after that shooting. He has not entered a plea in this case. Federal authorities say in just 2 months, a major anti-crime operation in Illinois resulting in charges against nearly 180 people in 140 federal cases targeting crime in Chicago and Rockford. And they say Operation New Dawn also led to the arrest of more than 300 fugitives. This is SRN News.
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11: March 4th, 1865. The Civil War was nearing its end. The nation was exhausted, divided, and grieving. On that day, President Abraham Lincoln delivered his second inaugural address, just 700 words spoken in about 7 minutes. 41 days later, Lincoln would be assassinated. Yet the words he spoke that day still echo through history. In that brief address, Lincoln referenced God 14 times, spoke of prayer, and quoted scripture repeatedly. He reminded Americans that both sides of the conflict shared a common faith, saying both read the same Bible and pray to the same God, and each invokes his aid against the other. Lincoln understood that political division alone could not explain the nation's crisis. More than 160 years later, America still wrestles with division, truth, and our dependence on God. The question is whether we'll remember the wisdom Lincoln left behind.
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15: Tonight, expect a chance of a thunderstorm this evening, then turning mostly cloudy with a low of 80. Tomorrow, anticipate humid conditions with a mix of clouds and sunshine and a possible thunderstorm in a few areas during the afternoon hours. High temperatures will reach 90. Tomorrow night will be quite cloudy and humid with a low around 80. I'm meteorologist Jason Caterina. That's your exclusive AccuWeather forecast on AM 930, The Answer.

0: only man who is taking on the Wall Street establishment. 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
1: I think I might have mentioned this a couple weeks ago on the program. Because the nature of my job, what I do for a living, all the various different things that we do at Markowski Investments and the Watchdog on Wall Street radio show. Times when I meet people for the first time, various different settings, and they don't know who I am. You know, sometimes a question comes up, what do you do for a living? And I'm like, oh boy. It's like, what is the quickest and easiest way for me to explain what I do for a living? And I basically answered this right now. I try to keep people from doing stupid stuff. Basically, that's the Watchdog on Wall Street show, Markowski Investments, what we do in a nutshell. Warn people against doing stupid things. Alert them to all sorts of issues and problems. Build wealth over time, doing things the right way. Helping advisors, good advisors, retire and making sure that their clients are taken care of and they're not getting ripped off. Preventing people from doing stupid stuff. That's what we do. Here is an example where I tried. I try to keep people from doing stupid stuff, but I fail all the time. Here's another case in point where, I tried my darndest, but people didn't want to listen. Some did, but like usual, the overwhelming majority, they've already made up their mind before even listening to me. And then after I warn them, they like to ridicule me. Trump media. I shouldn't be laughing, but I told you exactly what was going to happen. Devin Nunes, yeah, he's now out as the CEO. Their revenue came in for 2025. Revenue, $3.68 million. I have their pitch deck. You know what a pitch deck is? It's like a basic, they call it pitch. It's a PowerPoint presentation of what they showed investors and all the things, the wonderful things that they were going to do at Trump Media and the numbers that they were predicting. They were predicting in 2025, $1.8 billion in revenue. It's called Trump Media. Your guy is president of the United States and all you come up with is $3.68 million. At 2026, they're predicting $3.6 billion in revenue. Well, let's just say they've got a hell of a long way to go. Leave it at that. What happened with Trump Media, like many other SPACs and deals? Trump family made a lot of money. They made a lot of money. The thing was pumped up, pumped, and dumped. That's what it was. Who could still come back? Yeah, okay, sure. Sure. Why don't you take a look at that stock chart? Do you honestly believe that? And again, the funny thing is that do you think that I am rubbing it in people's faces? I'm not. I get zero satisfaction. You got the wrong guy. I told you so guy by any stretch. You think that I'd like to see people lose money? Everything we do here on the program is to try to help people to build wealth, to do things the right way. But again, I'm sorry, people. You can take a look. Take a look at all the crap that you've been sold. Did you realize that 600,000, I gotta get that number, 600,000 people ordered that Trump phone, that gold Trump phone, which was nothing more than a refurbished old phone. Nobody's gotten a phone yet. Well, Trump watches, people get their watches. No. No. You got to understand, okay? Well, you know, the people, well, it's not really Trump. He just kind of put his name on it. Let me ask you a question. Would you put your name on anything? You're going to put your name on something, giving up full responsibility, what happens, whether or not the product gets delivered, whether or not people are taken care of. Would you do that just to make a buck because you want to license your name out? Did you think that that's okay? In my world, in my belief system, it's not. My name's everything. My reputation is everything. I can't get my arms around it. But again, the reality, and this is true, and I don't mean to be harsh, but again, don't doubt me on this. And for many people out there, they're not going to understand this inside joke. You got to go back quite a bit. Trump could put his name on a brand of Kool-Aid. Okay? And people would buy it. You know it, and I know it. Again, I don't know how people do this. He's not the only one. People, to me, don't you want to do the right thing by people? Anyway, I guess the fiduciary nature in my outlook, I guess. Got to take a break. WatchdogOnWallStreet.com. WatchdogOnWallStreet.com is our site. Yeah, I got to get back. We got an AI wake-up call for you. 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

0: taking Wall Street's liars, crooks, and cheats out behind the woodshed. 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
1: Yeah, it is. It's going to be disruptive. It's going to create opportunity, but it's going to be disruptive. Anthropic just published a study mapping out which jobs AI, and this is in real time. This is in real time. We talked about the white collar bloodbath a little bit earlier, first hour of the program, the layoffs taking place at Microsoft and Meta and other tech companies. What's taking place? And obviously you're going to see them there first because they understand the technology more than anyone else. But basically they are mapping out the jobs that AI is replacing right now. Now the workers most at risk, not what anyone expected. They're older. They are more educated. They earn 47% more than average. They are nearly four times more likely to hold a graduate degree than workers that AI is not touching. Anthropic built a new metric called observed exposure. It's not what AI could theoretically do, what it is actually doing right now. What's happening right now in professional settings. And again, you take a look for computer and math workers. Man, wasn't that long ago, right? Yeah, you got to go learn to code. Was that Hillary Clinton said that? Yeah, you got to go out here, you got to go learn to code. For computer and math workers, AI is theoretically capable of handling 94% of their tasks. Right now, it's already handling 33% of them. But it's still got a long way to go. It's only handling 33%. That's how much growth it has. For office and administrative roles, theoretical capability of 90%. Current observed usage is 40%. Again, the gap between what AI is currently doing and what it can do, it's huge. As capabilities improve and as adoption deepens, that's going to continue to fill out. The demographic findings is what really is going to start making people feel uncomfortable. But it's important, people. Again, this is the terrain. We're going to take a quick break. We get back, we're going to delve into it. WatchdogOnWallStreet.com. 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Don't go anywhere. We'll be back.
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7: 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We all of a sudden became the enemy.
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1: Be some blowback there. Data entry keyers at 67%, medical record specialist 66%, market research analyst and marketing specialist 65%. These are measurements of the work that is already happening on AI platforms right now. Anthropic's researchers found 14% decline in the job finding rate for workers aged 22 to 25. Entry-level roles were never just jobs. This is what we've got to figure out. That's training ground, man. This is where young bucks out there, this is where young bucks worked their way up to become big bucks, where junior lawyers learned how arguments actually are held together. How does this next generation of senior professionals, where are they going to come from if that's not there? I've had this conversation plenty of times with people in accounting firms, and how they're using AI, and that they're concerned about the same thing. Now, the detail buried in the paper that most coverage missed, 30% of American workers have zero AI exposure at all. Cooks, mechanics, bartenders, dishwashers. The technology reshaping professional careers is completely irrelevant to roughly one-third of the workforce. The divide is no longer between high skill and low skill. It's between presence and absence. This is what is happening in real time right now. And the trends are going to continue. This is where, we've got to start thinking about the bigger picture as a society moving forward. It was another paper that came out this past week talking about the dismal economic. Their point was is that the economics, I think it was a Yale paper or Penn, I'm not sure. The amount of people that are going to be laying off, it's going to be almost like cannibalizing businesses because people are not going to have jobs and be able to spend money. Again, I haven't had time to really delve into that yet, but I can see the concerns. The issue is here is that people are going to have to be retrained some way, somehow. And again, we've got to figure out a way to train younger people. Anyway, I want to talk about this too. This is going to throw people off whenever I talk about this. Another one of those topics that I cover here on the program that's difficult for people to get their arms around. The S&P Case-Shiller U.S. National Home Price Index was only up a little bit.

0: degree, turning them into these wonderful, wonderful assets that just keep going up in price. No. I'm sorry. Okay. I want prices to come down. You want the value of your home to come down? Sure. What do I care? My house is not going to shrink. House is not going to get any smaller if the value of it goes down. I would be thrilled if the first time home buyer was no longer 40, was 30 or 35. That to me is going to be a hell of a lot better for the economy than having these overpriced homes everywhere. Doesn't make any sense to me. And again, it's part of our philosophy here on the program. And again, it's against conventional wisdom that I look at home ownership, your primary residency, as a bill. Because it always is going to be a bill. Yeah, I paid my house off. Yeah, that's great. Okay. You basically paid off your land usage rights is all you did. Okay. If you don't pay your property taxes, guess what? They're taking your house. And guess what? You've got to upkeep your house. You got to power wash it. You got to do all these things. It's a bill. If you have your house paid for in full, it's still a bill. And yeah, you're able to over time, you hold on to it, get a good money. You're able to sell it for more than you bought it at. But then if you take into the cost of money, inflation, the amount of money that you put into a home, what do you really make? Nobody ever calculates that. Again, it doesn't fit with the narrative, doesn't fit with the real estate industry, the real estate lobby, but it is the reality. Would love to see home prices come way, way down. Anyway, have a wonderful, wonderful week, everybody. Again, I invite all of you to become a part of our family at Markowski Investments. Get to our website, watchdogonwallstreet.com. Sign up for all the good stuff there. God bless you all, people. We'll see you.
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6: With SRN News, I'm John Scott. The mood was festive, not only in the nation's capital, but across the country. Correspondent Donna Warder reports on some of the America 250 celebrations.
7: Dozens of people in Philadelphia gathered at a park outside the building where the U.S. Constitution was signed to bury a time capsule celebrating America's 250th birthday. Philadelphia Mayor Sherrell Parker said in the future, they'll remember this moment.
8: I want to hear you all say one Philly,
9: one Philly.
8: A united city,
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7: Other events, President Donald Trump speaking on the National Mall in Washington before fireworks, fireworks over Navy Pier in Chicago and in New York City, and tall ships parading past the Statue of Liberty. I'm Donna Warder.
6: The Trump administration not seeking new bids to repair the Lincoln Memorial reflecting pool. That's according to Interior Secretary Doug Burgum. He says he's sure the vandals caused the damage to the century-old reflecting pool. Burgum described multiple cuts